0: everything's on time. The plane's here. We're all loading. And then we get on the plane. And what's happening? Why are we still sitting here? Why are we still sitting here? And then they come on that little intercom and start using words that you don't even understand what they're, because they start speaking their own language.
1: Yep.
0: Don't worry, everybody. It's just a small delay. We're waiting for a code for the gizmo gizmi-dukaduk. And just stand by. We'll be leaving shortly. And I hate shortly because airlines think shortly is anywhere between 5 minutes and 10 days. And so we're sitting there. I did have to finally fire off a text to our boss, Scott Shapiro. And I said, hey, I'm on a tarmac. Why don't you get your plan B ready? And then I did that purposely because I'm like, this will work. If I text Scott, the gizmo is going to show up.
1: The doohickey-ma-jig.
0: The doohickey's going to happen, and the thingamajig is going to get in the air. And that's what happened. And so here we are, and I'm just thrilled to be here talking with you right
1: that's
0: now.
1: That's good. I'm glad you guys. What, is it a long flight? Or you
0: No. We're just down in Orange County.
1: Oh, yeah.
0: We're down in Orange County and down near you. Plan B was I'd just get in a car and drive up to you.
1: Come here. Yes.
0: But I was on the tarmac when the thing happened, so now I'm stuck. But anyway, we're here. I'm happy to be here. I thought the Giannis trade was a total bore. What'd you think? Right? Well, like, what
1: remember,
0: was that?
1: Remember we talked about it, right?
0: Yes.
1: And remember it was either a week ago or a week and a half ago, and I said, we're all looking at this trade like Giannis is trying to find somewhere to go to win a championship or compete for a championship. And I said, I don't know about that.
0: Yep.
1: Because he has a championship. He's been two-time MVP of the NBA. His brothers all have championships. You know, one courtesy of the Lakers and the other one courtesy of him. And so I'm like, he's been in the league for as long as he's been in the league. It's Milwaukee. Miami sounds nice. Miami sounds like a better standard of living. Miami sounds like my family would be happy in Miami. Miami sounds like I don't have to go vacation there.
0: Mm-hmm.
1: I can just wake up there. And don't get me wrong, it's in the East. Miami has shown as an organization they can compete in the East even when they don't have the talent per se as other top teams in the East. Okay. That sounds like a deal. That's where I want to go. And us as consumers, us as media personalities, us as fans, we tie all great players into one train of thought. I must consume championships. I must go get as many as I can. You know who else falls into this category? KD. KD falls into this category.
0: Mm-hmm.
1: Right? Or why else would he leave Golden State? They could have won two more, at least.
0: Yep.
1: Right? And so they decided to go to Brooklyn with no history of winning, but he wanted to play with his friends, whether they won or not. They got to be together. They laughed and said, we don't need a coach. You know, maybe we'll all coach, including Steve Nash. We'll all be the coaches. Two teams later, now he's in Houston. Okay, in a Western Conference where they have zero shot at winning anything. But he's happy. He's in Houston. He was in Brooklyn. He's good. He was in Phoenix.
0: Or maybe he's not happy. I mean, I don't
1: either
0: know.
1: Way.
0: Right. Burner accounts.
1: He's picking places.
0: Yep.
1: Not based on I must win.
0: Correct.
1: And look, Giannis is a phenomenal player. Will Miami be better? Yeah. We still got to find somebody to shoot the ball.
0: I'm not convinced of that, but go ahead.
1: We still have to find somebody to shoot the ball. There are no outside shooters on the roster that we know of that can shoot at a high clip that you need. Right? Tyler Hero was that guy. He's gone. Spruce was that guy. Struce was that guy a couple years ago. He's gone. So they still got to figure some things out. They got power forward locked up. They got that. They got the front court locked up.
0: Sure do.
1: And there's still wiggle room, but his standard of life has changed. It's better. Now when he's coming outside, it looks a little bit different than he coming outside in Milwaukee. So for me, when Miami shot to the front, I was like, oh, this is different. This is something else. This is something else. It wasn't like he was going to Miami to join D Wade or Bosh or, you know, another superstar. No, I don't even consider Bam a superstar.
0: They're not.
1: Right? He's a good player.
0: Good player.
1: But he's not a superstar. And that's where Giannis wanted to go. That's where Milwaukee sent him. Like I said, if I was Milwaukee, no shot. I would have reached right out to the Thunder. I would have got Chet, 4 first-round draft picks, and the other Jalen Williams. And I would have sent Giannis right over there. Giannis wouldn't have been happy, even though they would have been an odd-on favorite to come out of the West. That's not what he was looking for. He was looking for Star Island, jet skis and boats attached to the back of the house. Some of the best shopping and food and Greek Greek presence better than any other country, any other state in the country.
0: Has Milwaukee cut his brother yet?
1: They won't be signed back. All right, that was a Bleacher Report thing. Neither one of them will be signed back. And they're not going to Miami. So
0: I just wanted to check on that.
1: That experience I knew he wasn't going to be able to strong arm Pat Riley into bringing his brother. Pat Riley's right. Like, yeah, bro, we're not doing that.
0: I mean, look, I'm not going to pretend to know Giannis, but if you further what you're talking about, there to me, there are now breadcrumbs on this person who has largely spent his entire NBA career being beloved, sought after, don't know too much criticism that's ever really come in the direction of Giannis. But let's look at the breadcrumbs here. Quite frankly, I think there's pretty good intel that behind the scenes has been telling the Bucks for at least 2 seasons, it's time to trade me.
1: Gotta go.
0: They haven't. He's always passive aggressive on the back end. When he didn't go anywhere at the deadline, he sent out that tweet about, I'm going to paraphrase, it was something along the lines of, I don't know, legends don't chase. Something.
1: Whatever,
0: Whatever you're talking about.
1: Malarkey. Malarkey.
0: Right. You strong-armed an organization into signing 2 of your brothers. Now you get sent to a place that let me do an exercise with everybody. Let me read you a group of names. This will sound random for a second. At the end of it, you'll get an idea of what I'm doing. But as our listeners cruise around in their life this evening on a Sunday, Ryan Conwell, Trey Donaldson, Simone Fontecchio, Myron Gardner, Vladislav Golden, Keshawn Johnson, Nikola Jovic, Trevor Keels, Pell Larson, Drew Smith, Jameer Young. And then we get to a couple names you may know. Davion Mitchell, Norman Powell, Andrew Wiggins, and Bam Adebayo. That's his supporting cast. And that, my friends, is not, capital N-O-T, a contender. Now, I don't actually have, I'm with you. I don't have anything against this. You're a human being. Be happy. If Miami makes you happy, yay. Yay, Miami. I don't care if you don't want a championship. I don't care if you don't care. I don't even really buy one of the statements you threw out there about how we've seen Miami contend in the East before when they've had lesser talent. We've seen them go on weird random runs in the playoffs, but they've never been one of the top 2 or 3 teams. Not since LeBron and Wade. They've never had a great season. So, like, the idea that Jimmy Butler got hot for 4 weeks does not tell me that Miami is just always this awesome organization. They're well run,
1: yeah,
0: well coached, sure.
1: They very rarely miss the playoffs or the play-in.
0: Right, but like, so they're very rarely out of the top 10 out of 16.
1: Right,
0: like,
1: yeah.
0: Yay. It's not that great, and I don't think this is going to be that great. But if you're happy, cool. I'm just here to say the whole trade was kind of a yawn after too much buildup.
1: Yeah, because we wanted a splash. We wanted, oh, this is going to change the prognosticators.
0: Yes.
1: Order of things.
0: Whether the landscape. Yes.
1: Whether it's Western Conference, Eastern Conference. We wanted, oh, because that's our job. We want to talk salaciously about about what's to come. And, ooh, this can do this. And this doesn't do any of that for us. This doesn't do it. That's why it was like a blip. It was like, boop, boop. People were talking more about the LaMelo Ball trade, even though it's a little bit more recent, than the Giannis trade, because that actually has an opportunity to be something. And so it's, you know, they're over there. And look, the East is going to be the East. What will the Pacers look like next year, this year, this coming up year, with Halliburton back? What will the Atlanta Hawks look like? Will they get better? What will the Detroit Pistons look? They're questions. We don't know what those teams will look like. We do know what the top two teams in the West are going to look like.
0: Yes, we do.
1: Sledgehammers.
0: Yes.
1: To everyone stepping up.
0: With a lot of regular hammers right behind
1: you. You have a lot of teams trying in the on the West. Their whole mission, and this is how the league goes. Once a team has shown a style of basketball that's worked and is going to continue to work, teams now scramble to try to meet that. They try to match that. So now everybody on the West is looking for size because the Spurs have the size. So much so, OKC had the size, and they went and got more size.
0: Right. Yep, they sure did.
1: The Spurs drafted two almost 7-foot guys in the draft. OKC went and got the tallest player in the draft and maybe the second tallest in the league to pair with two other 7-plus footers. That's what's happening on the West Coast. In the East Coast, look how many small guards got drafted. Guards under 6'2". There was a run on them. Why? Brunson. It's the Brunson effect. Now you're not looking for size or overall athleticism. You're looking for bucket getters. Can you get a bucket? That's what it's easy to see how things are going to shift. That's what's happening. Because what you have to do first is you got to clean up your conference before you even think about the finals.
0: Mm-hmm.
1: And that's what, this is size movement going on right now in the West. Because Victor Wembanyama's not going anywhere.
0: Yeah,
1: Chet Holmgren's not going anywhere.
0: Yep. You got to battle. Don't even forget, Jokic is still there.
1: Nikola Jokic isn't going anywhere.
0: Right, right. This is just a prognostication. But as I look at the East, and it's hard to say right now, free agency hasn't even begun. Who knows? Kawhi Leonard could be a Raptor by the time we're off the air. I don't know. But when I look at what I think that East is going to look like, I don't even know if Miami knocked themselves out of the play-in tournament yet.
1: I don't see it either.
0: Boy, we're going to struggle to get to six. Struggle to get to six.
1: You got to be able to shoot jump shots, man. Everything can't be at the rim. It won't be at the rim.
0: No, that's not. It's not basketball in 2026. All right. So there's much more to say on that. Brandon Ayuk is going to have a role on the show tonight. That's for sure. But also coming up next, I really do. You made a statement in there that I'd love to dig into more. And you said that the LaMelo Ball trade will have a bigger effect on the actual NBA landscape. So let's talk about that coming up next with Ephraim Salaam. I'm Mark Willard. This is Fox Sports Radio.
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0: I think that benefits the general sports population.
1: So, you know, that's all I mean. But like, I agree with you guys. It worked if you're looking at it from the perspective of purses. It
2: yeah,
1: worked.
2: And
0: change
2: yes,
0: in general.
2: Yeah. Yes.
1: Yes. Yes. Yeah.
2: Guess what NIL did to the NCAA?
1: Yeah. Same thing.
0: If only they had someone in charge.
2: Now,
0: yeah.
2: Right?
1: Right.
2: Now it's wide open. But what it did was it made for, number one, more excitement. And number two, it feels like the right thing had been done by paying these athletes who generate billions of dollars.
0: Turns out they had money.
1: Absolutely. However, it also creates, in my opinion, more confusion. And it creates, again, I'm not against it. But
2: sounds
1: like
2: you are. But
1: well, okay. No, but name a school and ask me what conference they're in, and I'm going to answer by saying I don't know.
2: Okay, I got you.
0: Because it's all football
1: I don't know.
0: Driven,
1: right. I live right next to Stanford and Cal. They're in the ACC, Ephraim. That's I don't weird. Know what the hell is
2: that's,
1: right and left
2: that's
1: anymore.
2: Weird.
1: Right. So that's what I mean. By it creates more confusion, and I think it lessens the identity between fan and player, because player might play for four different universities in 5 years.
0: Which goes back to my point that nobody's actually in charge of college sports, specifically football.
1: Right.
0: And so it is the Wild West, and that doesn't benefit the fan, or, in my opinion, the student athlete.
1: All right. So did I ruin anything that you were going to say later or no?
0: No, not in the least.
1: Okay, great. No. Okay. Wonderful. Well, perfect. Perfect. All right, then. Thank you, Steve.
0: Happy to be here.
1: Awesome stuff. All right. We'll talk to Steve again in less than an hour. We're live in the Fox Sports Radio studios. And before we get to 6 o'clock and do our three things, 6 o'clock in the West, 9 o'clock in the East, we probably should hear from Brandon Ayuk, don't you think?
2: Might as well.
1: Might as well. He certainly wants to be heard.
2: He does.
1: So let's let everybody know the latest coming up next on Fox Sports Radio.
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0: though, is when the cup is not held in Europe and they have rotated it around the world now like they never used to, it really does even the playing field.
1: Yeah, it does.
0: Morocco made a semifinal. Yep. South Korea made a semifinal. Croatia has done so well in recent years.
1: This is a new landscape of youth sports, which lead into professional athletes. Yep. And I was so happy to see that at the NBA draft. And I was sitting there, I was looking at my wife, and I was like, oh, my God. It's a mom and dad.
2: Yes.
1: Every single pair. It was crazy.
2: Look at them. Beautiful. Beautiful. Good stuff. Good conversation, Steve. Appreciate that.
1: Thanks, Steve.
2: We'll talk to Steve in another 45 minutes. Not done yet, but I want your reaction to that Kawhi statement, too. Worst free agent signing in the history of L.A. We'll get to that coming up next with Ephraim on Mark Fox Sports Radio.
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0: So the playoff system, which golf has had a playoff, but it's nothing like the playoffs that, for example, we were talking about the bracket the World Cup has. This is great. I understand it. I want to see it. The stars are competing. Let me at it.
1: Yep.
0: PGA has had playoffs, but it's not exactly been that. So when they mention we're going to have, match play as part of playoff, that I can understand. We'll see.
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0: All of my aunts and uncles voting also, or how did that happen?
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1: 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Ephraim, you're going to love this. 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
3: 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The Odd Couple with Rob Parker and Kelvin Washington. 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
1: Arizona,
0: fan, Jason Smith, you know, all
1: that. Oh, wow.
0: What? That you can't be a Dolphins fan? You know, I mean, come on. That's part of what the fun is. And that was the advice that I was first given whenever I started doing sports
1: 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Yeah.
0: It's like, they don't say be a fan.
1: They say it turns off middle America.
0: Well, I'm in the heart of middle America, Arnie. I think your voice turns off middle America more than or your incessant picking on them in Midwestern man or Indiana man, whomever you got in your arsenal. Okay, we'll get into Roman numeral 5 then as well a little bit later on. It's Arnie and Plank right here on Fox Sports Radio.
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0: Bears were going to win last year. It's not going to be McCarthy. It's going to be Kyler Murray as their starting quarterback. Are you all that? Would you? I mean, Jared Goff.
1: I do like Murray, though. I do, but he hasn't really proven anything, obviously.
0: Really? He took the Arizona Cardinals to the playoffs.
1: Yes, he did the one time.
0: Right? I mean, look at that franchise right now. So, I don't know, man. I just, you're like, oh, trade him now. Why? You just invested an S ton of money in him. Go on and see if he can win with him.
1: Because
0: see if
1: he can turn your quarterback situation around. You can get.
0: Maybe, maybe not. Is a first and a third a boatload for a guy?
1: If you get two first-round picks, remember next year's draft.
0: They're not off, there's not a two first-round pick offer out there.
1: I'll just tell you what I would offer to get him.
0: Right, but you also would trade your whole team every offseason if you were a general manager. All right, when we come back, Arnie's picks are next on Fox Sports Radio.
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0: It is the Ben Maller Show. Hanging out together here. And if you'd like to support this show, check out the Fifth Hour podcast, weekend podcast, available. Three episodes up, Friday, Saturday, Sunday, every week. And Robbie the Mariner fan with us on the mailbag this weekend. So check that out sometime later today and enjoy the Fifth Hour podcast. We thank you, we thank you, we thank you, we thank you! All right, back to it. Time now. Quickly! We got Maller to the third degree. Instant trivia. Blank grew up watching the Pro Football Hall of Fame being built in his hometown. As a boy, he attended nearly every Hall of Fame induction ceremony. Decades later, he was honored as an inductee himself, a full circle football moment. He also is in the Pro Football Hall of Fame, not only as a player, but a broadcaster, the Pete Rozelle Radio Television Award. That is the question. What's the answer? Femi says Jason Smith is the answer. Gonzo, guessed by Alf, the alien opiner. Who else? We have Drew Peacock, a beloved L.A. Ram from Mr. Irrigation. Camila Mendez, who is 32 today from Late Night Drug Tester. Orville Redenbacher from Doc Dan. That's his answer. Frank Gifford from Supermarket Steve. Close but no cigar. What else? We have Slug says Adams College legend Stan Gable is the answer. John Madden from Ocho Texto. Alan Page, guessed by Eek in Roseville, Minnesota. Howard Cosell from JT the Wingman. Bernie Kosar from Johnny Q. That's his answer. Do you have an answer, Lorena?
1: I'm going to go with George Allen.
0: Wow. No, that is incorrect. Interesting name you chose there. It's Dan Dierdorf. Dan Dierdorf, offensive lineman for the old St. Louis Cardinals, and on Monday Night Football for years with Al Michaels and Frank Gifford. Here we go.
2: It's Maller.
3: How about that?
2: To the third degree. This is when Big Ben gets
0: and
2: grilled.
0: Making his third degree debut, Gonzo. What do we have, Gonzo?
4: Let's do it. Ben, everyone saw Phoenix Mercury forward Alyssa Thompson hit Indiana Fever guard Caitlin Clark in the throat, and it was not called a foul. So the league ultimately reviewed it and gave Alyssa Thompson a flagrant foul 2 and a 1-game suspension. Many feel it was too little too late. Does the WNBA have an officiating problem not protecting its young star?
0: Well, they have a problem that Caitlin Clark is hated by apparently everyone. I keep seeing these stories. Everyone in WNBA, all the other players are jealous of the attention she gets and all that. And so there is a path that she could leave, right? She can go to Europe and play and all that. And if this keeps up, why doesn't she make more money in Europe anyway? So why not just leave?
1: I would do it.
0: Next.
4: The Atlanta Falcons have come to terms on a contract extension with tight end Kyle Pitts for a 3-year, $54 million deal, including $36 million fully guaranteed. The $18 million annual average put him only behind George Kittle and Trey McBride as the highest paid tight ends. Ben, does he deserve it? And
0: no.
4: Did the Falcons make the right
0: decision? No, he does not. It's ridiculous. And you know what it is? It's Gonzo, it's FOMO. It's fear of missing out. They're worried that Kyle Pitts is going to go play for the Raiders or the Chiefs or somebody else and become what he was supposed to be. He's only had like half of one good year with the Falcons. It's ridiculous. Next!
4: FIFA fans from around the world, after discovering ranch in America, had been smuggling the condiment in their carry-ons. TSA even had to put out a statement warning passengers to check the ranch into their baggage to not bring in their carry-on. Kraft responded by putting out a TSA-compliant ranch so that obsessed fans can bring it onto the flights with them and not throw away the liquid gold. Is this a good move for sports fans?
0: I support the government arresting anyone that takes ranch dressing on a plane. I think they should all be in jail. We should build more jails for people that eat ranch dressing. It's the devil's blood. How did we do?
4: You passed.
0: Oh, that's a winner! Winner, winner, winner!
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12: The Giannis trade is done. Finally, after 2 years, Giannis is now an ex-member of the Milwaukee Bucks. And before we get into breaking it down, let me just say, it's about time. My God, is this what the rest of the world was like when after the Jets got Aaron Rodgers? Oh, Rodgers. Like, it's like, okay, we've had 2 years of Giannis. Do I want out? Do I not? Yeah, I need to figure out if this is the place I need to be, but it's always going to be home. Thankfully, this is over and Giannis has been traded. This has taken up so much time with so much waffling and so much back and forth. And do we want to trade the guy? Do we not want to trade the guy? And now it's done. I'm happy it's over. And now I'm happy to be able to break it down and see and find out what's next.
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14: Todd Miller, veteran coach for Southern Lehigh, is our coach of the year and Colonial League champion Southern Lehigh Spartans and the District 11 champion Southern Lehigh Spartans are the team of the year. It was a very, very competitive Colonial League this year, and to be the champion again had to be quite a thrill.
15: Yeah, to repeat is not an easy thing to do, and what's nice and what's interesting about the teams that you just mentioned, a lot of them are really young, so it should be a very competitive league next year as well. The group of guys we had this year was just tremendous kids, so a shout out to their fathers for raising some fantastic young men. But no, it's just a joy, honestly, to coach them every day.

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1: Hey, you sports figure guy or girl.
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3: Hold that thought. No one's paid attention to me for 10 whole seconds.
1: And if you don't like it, screw you.
0: And away we go. It's the instant advice line. No time for small talk. Let's get right to it. Who needs our advice? How about the New York Mets? They suck. And over the weekend, the Mets fired their manager. Now there's chatter that Juan Soto's been spending time between innings sitting on the couch in the batting cage, not batting, just kind of chilling out, having a great old time. So advice to the New York Metropolitans, the New York Mets, who have the third worst record in baseball. Only the Royals and Rockies are worse. Advice to the Mets. You're live on the air when you hear my voice. Line one. Hello, line one.
4: Listen to Poppy.
0: Okay, no, no. Line two, you're on the air, line two. Advice to the Mets, line two.
5: I wonder if that couch has candles next to it, like you find in some woman's restroom.
0: Okay, line three, you're next. We're giving advice to the New York Mets after they fired their manager over the weekend, Carlos Mendoza. Hello, line three. Line three is not paying attention. We're going to line four. Line four, you're on the air, line four.
6: Yeah, morning time. Women who choose bears love carpets. You know what I mean.
0: Hello. All right. Calm down, Rick and Mel. Morning time. Line five. Hello, line five.
7: Hi, it's Steven. Hi, it's Steve from Manhattan.
0: Oh, there's Steve in Manhattan. He'll call back, I know. Line six. You're on the air, line six. Hello.
8: Second only to the blue marble.
0: Oh, no. He's back. Andrew haunting us there in Bakersfield. Line one. Your next advice to the Mets. Line one.
9: Hey, I'm picking with Poppy.
0: All right. Line two. You're on the air, line two. Hello. Line two's not paying attention. We'll go to line three. Hello, line three.
10: New York, New York. Big city of dreams and everything in New York and all what it seems.
0: There you go, Sean the Hood Guy. We'll do one more, only one more. Gonzo, I think you want line four. Is that correct, Gonzo? He's saying yes, line four. You're on the air, line four. Go! No, line four! You weren't fast enough. Bad job by line four. You were not.
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18: The home field advantage for the United States in this World Cup is immeasurable. Yes, the World Cup is here. We haven't had it since 1994. Like, we all knew. Everybody knew. Yes, big deal, big deal. But you see how crazed Lumen Field was. You saw the watch parties that have been everywhere. This is an advantage that I can't believe I didn't take enough of this into account, that this was going to be such a big deal for the United States. Because you could see the energy carrying them through. You see the extra jump they have. You see the teams like Australia on their heels, Portugal on their heels. Everybody else is playing on a neutral field. Everybody else playing a neutral field. We are playing in the biggest home field advantage that I have seen in the World Cup.
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16: 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Now, keep in mind, Pat Riley running the Miami Heat. He wanted Alonzo Mourning. They won a finals. He wanted Shaq. 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LeBron and Chris Bosh, they won 2 championships. Jimmy Butler went to 2 NBA finals and lost both. Pat Riley's here to win it. 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
4: 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It's Maller Militia Feud.
1: Let's do it. Let's play the feud right now. By the way, the Mark the full name guy update for our friend Alf. Mark says he has survived surgery. So Mark the full name guy is still alive.
8: That's fantastic.
1: Yeah, surgery on his right ankle, Achilles tendon. And he's in a wheelchair now, but he is on the road to recovery.
8: Our happy buddy, healing.
1: Our buddy Mark, the full name guy. Let's play the game real quick. I don't have a lot of time, so Seuss Dog's going to play. Hello, Seuss Dog. Welcome.
9: Bada.
1: There he is right there. And who do we have? Eeny, meeny, miny, moe. We have Mark on the north end. Hello, Mark. You ready to go here? One, two, or three, Lorena?
8: Number two.
1: All right. I did send the question. Number two. All right, gentlemen, 100 people surveyed, and the top one, two, three, four, whatever. Top six answers. Name a famous soccer player. Name a Mark.
9: Lionel Messi.
1: Oh, you know, yeah, that is there. There you go. Lionel Messi's on there. And you get to go again, Mark.
9: Roberto Baggio.
1: No, not on. Wow. Did not make the cut there. Go ahead there, Seuss Dog.
9: Ronaldo.
1: How's
9: his first name?
1: Ronaldo is, yes, that is on there. There you go. Obviously, there you go. Absolutely.
8: Cristiano
1: Ronaldo. You get to go again, Seuss Dog.
9: What are Pele.
1: Yeah, that was the number one answer, Pele. Number two answer still on the board. Number two answer. I've taken a whiz with this guy next to me in the next urinal. How about that?
8: I love his wife.
1: Never, she wasn't there, but yeah. Anybody?
9: I got it. Mark. Bendit? Like Beckham.
1: Yeah, David Beckham. There you go, Mark. You win. There you go. Also, Mia Hamm.
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16: This is Two Pros and a Cup of Joe.
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18: 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Or maybe two?
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18: I mean, Mike Riepel thinks, or at least from his discussions, part owner, obviously, the Raiders, run the UFL. He thinks that there's a chance the NFL is going to expand to two more teams. That's what they're talking about.
19: Will they?
18: I'm just trying to think, like, what would those two markets be?
19: Yeah.
18: Do you think it would be London?
19: There's got to be somewhere else in the U.S. you could have another team. Maybe a second team in Chicago. I can see that being a possibility.
20: 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San Antonio is interesting. That 100% could make sense.
16: Two pros, LeVar Arrington, Brady Quinn, and a cup of Joe. Jonas Knox, 6 a.m. Eastern, 3 a.m. Pacific on Fox Sports Radio.
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22: Todd Miller, veteran coach for Southern Lehigh, is our coach of the year and Colonial League champion Southern Lehigh Spartans and the District 11 champion Southern Lehigh Spartans are the team of the year. It was a very, very competitive Colonial League this year, and to be the champion again had to be quite a thrill.
23: Yeah, to repeat is not an easy thing to do, and what's nice and what's interesting about the teams that you just mentioned, a lot of them are really young, so it should be a very competitive league next year as well. The group of guys we had this year was just tremendous kids, so a shout out to their fathers for raising some fantastic young men. But no, it's just a joy, honestly, to coach them every day. They came out, they worked hard, we had a plan,

0: Go ahead.
1: No, I don't. I mean, we own them. Since the Olympics, we own them. Since the Olympic hockey game on both the men's and women's side, we own them. So we might as well talk about them as if they are ours. But I don't know if there's a better way to keep our attention as a country than the way that this men's national team is playing for us at this particular time. And we'll see how they do in the knockout stage, right? This would be, they've been able to squeak out in the group stage before. They've never, at least as I can recall, have won the group stage as definitively as they have. The knockout round is different in this as we advance to the 32 remaining teams. And the U.S., of course, will play later this week. The style that they play with is engaging, even if you are somebody who your immediate defense against soccer or football is, well, it's not entertaining. They can end in a draw. The style, you know, 1-0 is not necessarily the most electric of finishes or anything like that. The style that they play, and I would not pretend to be any kind of expert in terms of the schematics, but they are a more aggressive, more attacking team than we are used to seeing. And I think that they have the ability to chip away in a greater fashion at the American sports consciousness than any other squad before them. Because Fitzy, you're a little older than me, to be diplomatic about
0: it. Yeah, that's polite. No.
1: Many times in both my lifetime and your lifetime, we've heard about, okay, well, this is the year that America is finally going to buy in. And America is finally going to, you know, rise to the occasion the way the rest of the world does to soccer. I don't know that this is going to be that moment. I think that moment has to build over a course of many successes, not just one-off potentially success in this particular World Cup with we being the host nation or one of three host nations.
2: And look, Buck, I don't think it is that moment. To your point, when I got to ESPN in 2017, there were bosses there that are still bosses that were like, oh man, start studying soccer. It's going to blow up.
1: Somebody needs to tell Stephen A that.
2: I mean, we are here. I think there's a fine line. This is what we do, you know, frankly, every time a team wins a championship, we sit there and say, oh, is this the start of a legacy? Like, it can never just be a great moment. It has to be the great beginning of something that's going to be epic and last forever. I think when you look across the board at what we've seen so far, it's confluence of everything you just mentioned. It's the fact that this is a fun U.S. team. It's the fact that it's an engaging U.S. team. It's a good U.S. team. And we're watching people from all over the world fall in love or experience America, many people, for the first time. I don't think this is a statement about what the future of soccer looks like. I think this is more a statement of what the Olympics are going to be like in 2028 in L.A., because what we're going to see are people from all over the world coming to L.A. and then some other locations, depending on which sport, and all of a sudden falling in love with or experiencing for the first time all of these things. It'll be on American soil. It'll be on American timing. It will be filled with American stories, and as a result, will be more Olympic forward than we've ever been before. Because the hard part about this, and look, I think the easiest comp is the gold medal game you mentioned in hockey, which did have an impact. This year, the Stanley Cup playoffs overall put up the best numbers that they put up since 1996. The Stanley Cup final had great ratings for hockey. Now, that being said, I have to say, for hockey, kind of like when Buck says, you look really good, Fitz, for your age. Like, there's a qualifier, right, for hockey. Like,
1: we're, I do enjoy that one.
2: That is
1: my
2: fair.
1: Favorite backhanded compliment.
2: I mean, Carolina and Vegas averaged 5.2 million viewers in the Stanley Cup final, and hockey fans, myself being one of them, were just running through walls. Look at that, 5.2 million. 5.2 million is nothing. In fact, Front Office Sports, which does a great job of covering media, pointed out, and they were saying this complimentary. It's like, ever been in a relationship? How you say it matters. They said, Fox thinks USMNT 26 World Cup final would produce NFL-level ratings. A U.S. appearance in the final could draw over 50 million viewers, potentially topping both 2025 NFL conference championship games. So to recap, a historic, oh my God, American team on American soil that has captivated the country in a way that I've never seen in my lifetime, and I'm almost 50, could turn around and give, according to a legitimate report from Front Office Sports, could give them TV ratings that are so incredible they're right on par with the AFC championship game? Like, yeah. What are we talking about? That's why, to me, part of this is just enjoy the damn moment, appreciate the moment for what it is. Let's all be soccer, or as you're now saying, because you were in Europe for a week, football crazed. Let's all fall in love with football for a week. But the problem is, when this all finishes, there isn't an infrastructure here that allows everybody to easily follow the stars that they fall in love with Team USA. You got to figure out, are they playing overseas? Are they playing in MLS? Are they playing with the Premier League? If they're playing in the Premier League, what time do they play? Do you want to have a favorite Premier League? Are you willing to get up ass early to try and figure that out on weekends when you're trying to watch soccer? Like, all of these things are real roadblocks that I think make this more of a moment than a transcendent beginning to soccer taking over American culture.
1: Yeah, I look at it similar to if we wanted to make a comparison to relationships, right? The World Cup is a fling. It's not something that you are going to be attached to long term. It's not something necessarily that you want to get married to, the sport of soccer in the long term, because to your point, there are, without sounding ignorant, because, or at least trying not to sound ignorant, there are so many different levels to following the sport at an international level during a non-World Cup year that I do not fault people for being, if you're not driven to it immediately, if you're not somebody who has grown up in that culture, if you're not somebody who's necessarily familiar with La Liga or EPL or all these different things, and then all the different trophies that they're playing for in the various seasons that are going on, it is a bit convoluted. And I don't think that I don't think that soccer fans proper would be offended by me saying that. I think if you say, listen, there's just, it's a lot of going on. There's a lot for me to keep track of, especially if I have to wake up at, you know, 6, 7, 8 a.m. in the morning to catch these games. And I enjoy that. I enjoy having sports on television at any time, live sports. But if I'm not invested in that way, it's going to take some additional effort by me as the consumer to go out of my way to pursue that. And a lot of times, given the options that we have in this country, we've seen it just on a purely sports fan level. Fitzy, I brought up the Scots in Boston, and you saw all the conversations or the social media clips and things like that of people in Boston thanking the Scots for bringing sports joy to their city when Boston is one of the most winning cities in all of the major sports that we have, right? Maybe not the Red Sox on as consistent a basis, but the Red Sox have at least won in my lifetime, right? The Patriots have won basically my entire lifetime. The Bruins, the Celtics, all these things. They should be one of the most joyous sports cities that we have in this country. And yet it takes a group of drunken Scots who have likely quit their jobs and sold their vehicles to spend a couple of weeks in America. Many of them, it sounds like, may not be able to get back based on how they've kind of financially leveraged themselves in ways that are probably not wise, but it seems to a man and woman that they don't have many regrets about it. But Boston is being reminded about sports joy because a bunch of Scots took over their city and drank them dry for a couple of weeks. Why should Boston, why should American sports fans need a reminder to feel this great joy, this great love about any sport, not just soccer? And yet it takes an international event like this to kind of shake us a little bit as Americans and be like, hey, I know you got options, but you can still find ways to be invested in your team, good or bad. You see it across the world. They have a greater level of passion for this sport than we do, I think, about any other sport. Even if the television ratings don't reflect that for us, I think that the thing that differentiates soccer to me from the rest of the sports that we have in this country is that I'm not necessarily judging it on TV ratings. I'm judging it by what I see in the stands. The NFL is shrinking their stadiums. I know because I have one down the street about 5 minutes from me, the new Nissan Stadium, or if it was a FIFA host site, the new Nashville Stadium is going to be done in February of 27. They're shrinking it by damn near 10,000 seats because, one, I mean, the Titans are wretched and people don't go to their games, but it's a trend around the league. Fitzy, I don't know what capacity at Allegiant is. You're a Raiders fan. Allegiant's been open for several years now. I have to imagine that it is at least a little smaller than the old Oakland Coliseum was. You see this outside of SoFi, really every new stadium is being reduced by the capacity that they're able to hold because we, in our spoiled nature as sports fans, the experience for us is markedly better at home, especially from an affordability standpoint. So we do use the television ratings to prop up what's happening as opposed to the people, the actual butts in seats. Because for us, the butts in seats, and for teams really, the butts in seats have never mattered less than they do in the modern era, where I'm looking around the world and saying, okay, maybe they're not all watching it on television because their asses are at the game.
2: It is interesting, and I do think that we're going to see a whole generation of 8-year-old kids right now that are getting out on a soccer field because of what they're watching. I do think that there's long-term impact. It is interesting to figure out what this all means for MLS and soccer the way it's consumed in 20 years. I don't know. I think it speaks to the passion that you mentioned, but it also speaks to the stranglehold that the NFL continues to have on all of us. Speaking of which, you mentioned stadiums being shrunk. Well, a new stadium's going in Buffalo, and for the first time in the entire process, Bills fans are losing their mind, maybe rightfully so. We'll tell you about it next. He's Buck Rising. I'm Jason Fitz. It's Buck and Fitz filling in for two pros and a cup of Joe on Fox Sports Radio.
0: Into the box, cutting it. Hernandez plays it across. Mbappe, go!
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18: 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If you see a traffic problem, call our toll free tip line 855 Road Tip. 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
26: 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Nobody knew. I mean, Donovan Mitchell, nobody knew. Jalen Brunson, nobody knew. Joker, nobody knew. Giannis, nobody knew. Kawhi Leonard, nobody knew. There's more that weren't in that top 10, it feels like, than those that were. 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
10: Messi now owns the record for most goals in World Cup history with 18. 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Hat trick in the first game, two goals here in the second game. But you want a great big Messi hot take? 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
1: The offseason of the NBA has begun, and everybody's trying to figure out who's going where. And one of those names is LeBron James. But here's the problem. Everybody's putting their own mindset into his decision, and I think that leads to the wrong concepts. We're all convinced we know what LeBron's going to do, but we're forgetting the history of what LeBron's done in the process. He's Buck Rising. I'm Jason Fitz. We'll get back to some World Cup in a bit. Buck, I keep hearing LeBron's going to go play for Golden State. That's one of the reports that's out this morning, is that Golden State's going to make a serious push for AD and LeBron to be reunited with Golden State. Or we're seeing, oh, LeBron's going to go play in Cleveland. And part of this becomes anywhere that he's going to go that we're talking about, whether it's Golden State or Miami, he's going to go back to Miami with Giannis, and they're going to try and win a championship together. All of those places require that LeBron would take the mid-level exemption in the NBA. Now, NBA's contracts are complicated. I don't want anyone's eyes to gloss over. But essentially, it means LeBron to be playing for $15 million. This is where everybody listening says, well, guy's worth a billion. Who cares? He'll play for $15 million to go win a championship. I don't know, will he? Because if he was going to do that, could have done it last year. If he was going to take less than market value to go somewhere and win a chip, he's had multiple opportunities to do that in his career. He never has. He's always been a, I know what I'm worth, and I'm going to get what I'm worth if I'm going to play person. Why are we suddenly all assuming, because he has more money than we do, and we think, oh, when you have all the money in the world, like, why are we suddenly presuming that this, out of all the years, is going to be the year where LeBron decides he's going to uproot, he's not going to play with his son, he's going to leave L.A., he's going to leave an area he loves to play for less money that might have a better chance at winning a championship?
2: Well, this time around is different, though, Fitzy, for the one small fact, and it's not necessarily a small fact for the purposes of this conversation, but Shams, as Kevin O'Connor noted in his reporting for Yahoo Sports, Shams did report last week that the Lakers have not made an offer to LeBron yet. And it doesn't mean that they won't, but that there's currently no offer on the table for LeBron. So we are in a situation where he's in a situation that he's maybe never been in his career, where he doesn't have a standing offer to go play for a team that he wants to play for. The leverage that he has had his entire career, not to say that he has none whatsoever, because he's still LeBron James. He still brings a significant level of economic impact to your franchise, if for no other reason than ticket sales and merch sales and all these other things that come along with LeBron, even if he's not going to affect the competitive balance maybe the way that he did 10 years ago or even 5 years ago at this point in his career. So if LeBron doesn't have an offer on the table and he's put in a situation, now somebody will offer LeBron more money. It's just a matter of, does he want to uproot himself at this particular point of his life, where he's in his 40s, he's probably very comfortable with everything that he's got around him in Los Angeles. He went to Los Angeles not just to play for the Lakers, but because he's got his own production company. He's got a number of investments tied to California that make a lot of sense that he would set up home base there for the tail end of his career. And ideally, I'm sure he would like to finish in one place, even if it's not the most competitive place, because he's done his winning. I'm sure he still wants to win, but where are your priorities now at this juncture? Nobody but LeBron could answer that question. So if he's put into a situation where he's got less leverage than he's had, not out of leverage, but less leverage than he's had in his career, and has to settle for something closer to the mid-level exception, if not outright the mid-level exception, it just comes down to who's in his ear and what advice is he getting, i.e. Rich Paul, right, who is doing a podcast regularly now with Max Kellerman. I know Rich Paul has commented on this. He has said things to the like of, well, who, if the situation is right, who wouldn't want to play for the mid-level exception? And it's ironic, because those words coming out of Rich Paul's mouth, who famously would not let his clients settle for a mid-level exception or anything less than their worth, which is, by the way, what a good agent is supposed to do. It's just ironic that that's the message that's being delivered publicly. What is the messaging to LeBron and around LeBron privately that impacts his thinking here? We don't have the answer to that question right now.
1: I always think about ego and pride have a negative connotation for a lot of people. They don't for me. I think

0: certainly when you've worked really hard at something to become one of the best in the world to ever do it, you deserve some level of pride in what you do, and that creates some level of ego. I don't think it always has to be a bad thing. If you're telling me that LeBron, not you, but just in general, if someone's telling me that LeBron is going to play for the mid-level exemption to go anywhere that doesn't result in a title, what's the point? Right? Like, you and I are both lucky enough in our life.
1: $15 million. It's nothing. I don't care how much money you made. You turn your nose up at $15 million. Now, let's not make me the relatable one here.
0: You and I both are lucky enough to know some people that have made a lot of money in the entertainment business.
1: Mm.
0: I was speaking to a friend a few years ago, and I was asking him how the new record was doing and, you know, if he was excited to tour. And he's like, you know what, man? Like, if I can't get what I want for a show, I'm just not going to do it anymore. Right? Like, and now you and I might look around and say, well, you could still get $100,000 to do a show tonight. Well, there comes a point for a lot of people where I got enough of the bank. If I'm not going to get what I deserve, what I feel like I'm worth, I don't need to do this that much. LeBron spent all last year telling us every time he was asked about an NBA topic, his answer in his press conference was essentially paraphrasing was, man, I just watch YouTube videos of golfers now. That's all I really do. I just take care of my body. Leave this to the young guys. I don't care about any of this stuff. If you ask LeBron about his legacy, I think he has a pretty good understanding at this point that he's done what he's going to do and he's not going to change anybody's mind. So you got somebody that is worth an astronomical amount of money that does seem to be at a spot where the only reason he wants to play is because he enjoys playing. Well, I mean, does he enjoy playing for $15 million? I don't know. There was a price for you, Buck. Even for you, there was a price where at some point 10 years ago when you first got into this business, if somebody turned around and said, hey, Buck, we need you to come to the car wash today and sit here, there was a price that you would have done it, right? You know that. Today, if they called and said the same thing, you and I both know you well enough. You'd be like, there is no price you can offer me to go sit at the car wash and promote my show today. You and I
1: literally
0: both know
1: take
0: that's
1: vacation
0: true.
1: Days when they try to put me on remote anymore.
0: Right? Right? But there's somebody in radio that's turning around and they're like, oh man, they'll give me $50 to sit at the car wash for 18 hours. I'm going to do that. Right? Like, so we all like, what is $15 million to LeBron James? Like, that's why I think sometimes we hear $15 million like, oh, that's a reason to show up. If he's going to go somewhere, to me, the money's got to be right and the ability to win a championship's got to be right and he's got to have fun. And if all of those things don't come together, why do it? I don't know. I'm just not as sure as everybody else is that LeBron is going to go somewhere else. Hell, I'm not as sure as everybody else is that LeBron's even going to play next year if the situation isn't right.
1: Yeah, let's start there. Do you think he's, if you had to take a guess, does LeBron James play basketball in 2026?
0: I think the NBA desperately wants him to play basketball next year and will beg him and plead with him. I think the league, Adam Silver will call him and say, dude, every arena in this entire league needs tonight's last night for LeBron. Like every Memphis needs that kick one night where it's like, oh my God, how much are they going to pay to get in to see, right?
1: Memphis may not be the example to cite after LeBron just kind of pooped on Memphis.
0: That's fair. New Orleans needs, Sacramento needs for one more night. Like the Hell Freezes Over reunion tour. They need one more night of LeBron. So I think, yes, he plays because the league desperately wants him to play.
1: Well, I think I agree with you that he will play in 2026, but not because of the reason that you just cited. I think that's more, I don't necessarily consider this a bad thing because I think it's a very human quality to want to be appreciated for your body of work. I think LeBron will play because he wants that moment as badly.
0: That's fair too. That is
1: as the league would want that moment for the revenue purposes and for the, you know, come see LeBron James one last time type of situation. LeBron wants to be appreciated publicly. And you could say that's very narcissistic or very egocentric or whatever category you want to put it under if you think that's wrong or not. He should be above that at this point in his career. He has received significant enough adulation. Does he really need one last ride? And if I'm LeBron, I'm like, yeah. You know, I mean, yeah. It's an enjoyable thing. I think that's okay. Like there's nothing wrong with that. I'm sure there would be some people that cast judgment on LeBron for that. It's not going to be me, but you know, I'm also a bit of an ego monster. So I understand. I think for that reason, if no other reason, LeBron will play, but it is a significant question. Like, is LeBron going to do his victory lap, his retirement tour for the Charlotte Hornets or the what's another middling, the Brooklyn Nets or something like that, right? No, LeBron is going to have more options than this. He's going to find different avenues to put himself in the best possible position. LeBron has significant leverage here, even if he's had the least amount of leverage of his career to date. I would be curious to see what the process for him is going to look like, because I don't necessarily see a clear path right now for him, which is, it's weird. It's weird to say that in the modern age. LeBron has had such a grip, such a vice grip on our lives, our sports consuming lives for so long that it's a fun exercise to kind of be like, all right, well, what the hell is he going to do here at this point in his career? By the way, trained to push past the pain, not athletes, just people trafficked every day right here in the United States, sometimes by someone they trusted. During the World Cup, help us break the silence. 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
0: My bet is that the Lakers haven't reached out to LeBron, and LeBron hasn't talked to the Lakers, mostly because the Lakers given him space to figure out what he wants to do, and he's looking around the landscape to figure out what the best opportunity is. He's going to look around and figure out that the best opportunities are all the mid-level exemptions, and while he does that, the Lakers are going to continue to build their roster. And then at the end of all of it, the Lakers are going to come in and say, hey, man, instead of playing for the mid-level exemption of about $15 million, we'll pay you $30 million, stay in L.A., let's run it back and do your retirement tour as a Laker. And he comes back to the Lakers, and the entire business of spending the summer obsessing over movement in the NBA is wasted as LeBron comes back. That's my ever, like, you and I share some things. My brain is so logical on some of this. Like, the logic is what stacks up. I put no emotion in it at all. It's just the logic. And the logic has LeBron back for one more farewell tour, which the league is going to love for the Lakers, which the Lakers are going to love for the Lakers. And they'll find a way, to get it done. Obviously, plenty more to come on that over the course of this. Let's get into it. Some of the player movement coming up next. We'll get into some of the other movement that we have in the NBA, because it has been a wild weekend of NBA action. It feels like everybody is somewhere else. And what does it mean for the future of the league? We'll tell you. But first, Buck's got to tell you about this.
1: 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You still have to perform. 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
8: For the most part, things are looking good this morning. No problems on 22 or 78. No unusual delays on 222 or 309. Whitehaven, 80 eastbound. Watch for road work and mile marker 270. If you see a traffic problem, call their toll-free tip line, 855-ROAD-TIP. I'm Christy O'Brien.
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32: Hi, my name is
33: what?
32: My name is
33: what?
32: My name is
33: Sadie.
32: Hi, my name is
33: huh?
32: My name is
33: what?
32: My name is
0: He's Buck Rising. I'm Jason Pitts.
1: What's our name?
32: My name is
25: what are
0: a little protein bar.
1: I can hear it in your voice, professional broadcast.
0: All right, it's a little protein bar.
1: Face.
0: Okay, I was
1: three,
0: having a little
1: 3 seconds before Lorena turns our microphones off. Look at you.
0: Okay. He's Buck Rising. I'm Jason Fitz. It's Buck and Fitz on Two Pros and a Cup of Joe on Fox Sports Radio. Yes, I sort of lost track of time during the breaks. You know, sometimes we try and grab some coffee. Sometimes we try and grab a little snack. Keep going. I'm used to at Yahoo. All of my breaks were only 2 minutes. So sometimes I forget that we have longer breaks. So I like came in fully prepped for a full, because I go straight to the Yahoo show. So I came fully prepped for a full long 5 hour morning of tons of content, but then we had the longer break and you were like, oh, I'm gonna step away. So I stepped down. I got myself a little protein bar. I took a bite of it, and then suddenly I heard Eminem on the headphones and realized that I was chewing. Thank you for pointing it out to everybody, Buck. I really appreciate that.
2: I wouldn't have noticed if Buck did not point it out. So
1: that's why I did it.
0: Yeah. Buck, Lorena, you are a ray of sunshine, and
1: she really is. Nobody makes this easier than Lorena, because God knows I don't want to talk to anybody when we start doing this at 5 a.m.
2: Thanks,
1: Lorena,
2: guys.
1: Always yeah. Sounds like she has a smile on her face until she asks me whether I did all my reads or not, and then she doesn't trust me.
0: Yeah. No, I can only imagine in my head that the minute we finish the show and we all disconnect, Lorena immediately looks over at Michael and is like, God, they're morons. That's just how in my mind, they close the show off and they're like, those two idiots are coming back tomorrow.
2: Can they see us in here?
0: Yeah, but that's
1: it's the Popeyes worker meme when they came out with the new chicken sandwich or whatever, where this poor woman is overworked and exhausted because this is like a social media phenomenon, this chicken sandwich. She's sitting outside the Popeyes on a bench. She's slumped over. Elbows and forearms on knees, head down. That's Lorena after a shift with us.
0: Uh-huh. Yeah, which is going to be frequent, by the way. If you're having a good time with us, hang out. We'll be back tomorrow on Two Pros and a Cup of Joe, and we'll be back on Friday for Two Pros and a Cup of Joe.
2: Again?
0: And of
2: course,
1: are we really? Usually,
0: are we? Wait, no, maybe it's Monday, Tuesday. It's Monday, Tuesday, Friday. We're on Friday. Nothing's to check your text, Buck. And then, Buck and Fitz, which is usually on Saturday night, 6 to 8 p.m., is being extended to 4 hours in person for the two of us Saturday night in Orlando. So,
1: have we ever done the show in person? It's been a year and a half.
0: We've never done the show together in person, and we're going to be doing this show together, and then we'll be both on an indoor football league game call on Sunday on Yahoo Sports. So look at that.
1: You're going to be so sick of you.
0: Yeah. Or you're going to be more in love than ever. All right. Speaking of sick of each other, Brandon Ayuk and the San Francisco 49ers seem to be sick of each other. And it keeps making news over and over and over again because Brandon Ayuk goes to social media and lets everybody know exactly how he feels. He's gone to social media to let everybody know that the 49ers were idiots for paying him. He's let the world know as he empties a bag of cash that he's still got plenty of money left. He's telling everybody loudly he wants to play for Washington. And he's going to force his way out. Now, as he continued his online campaign against 49ers, posted a video on YouTube where he claims his former agent influenced the ongoing situation between he and the team. He's blaming everybody but himself, Buck. And I think we just got to remind the world that player empowerment is different in the NFL than it is in the NBA.
1: So I'm catching up on the story, and this has been running for, you know, the better part of a year at this point with Brandon Ayuk and the falling out between him and the 49ers. But just the recent, he seems to really relish the opportunity to stick a finger in somebody's eye or the 49ers' eye at any opportunity on social media. So my first, and I don't know if this should be my default reaction, Fitzy, because I see this and I get viscerally angry with Brandon Ayuk when I see this. And then I think about what the behavior reminds me of, and it reminds me of Antonio Brown. Now, Antonio Brown is obviously accused of many, many serious actual crimes over the course of the last couple of years, including his involvement in a murder, right? So I don't make that comparison to the recent legal problems of Antonio Brown, more so of the erratic behavior. When you see a professional athlete, or really anybody, start to, and I wouldn't pretend to know Brandon Ayuk before. I've never covered the player. I've covered games that he's played in against the team that I cover, but I've never had any personal interaction with Ayuk. I don't know his representation. I don't know anybody close to him. So I want to say that on the front end before I cast some level of judgment here. But the behavior seems to have taken a turn for the erratic within the last 2 years, let's say. And anytime you start to talk about recent erratic behavior from a professional athlete, especially a football player, you kind of pull yourself up a little bit and say, before I rip this dude's ass for behaving like a moron, like, I'm not saying the guy is a moron, but he is displaying the behavior of a moron in the way that he's going about this by, you know, posting on his Instagram Live, just throwing money around in a circle around him to show, hey, here's what I think of all your 49ers cash. This means nothing to me. Yada, yada. Cut me and see how it goes. I'll go to the Commanders and I'll make you pay, right? All the basic, I'm paraphrasing, but that's basically the messaging that's coming out from Brandon Ayuk. And I don't want to default to, well, there's something wrong there mentally that is causing this person to react this way. There seems to have been some level of mental break, because I don't know who he was before, how he behaved before, all whether or not this is something that people who know him would say, yeah, that's just Brandon being Brandon or something like that. I don't have the background necessary to say, no, this is a change in this person, because it's just a recent public display. But it does remind me of Antonio Brown, the erraticism of it. And I have started doing that more since Antonio Brown started to have his problems, for lack of a better term, when talking about erratic behavior from football players. But I almost think that I do people who are actually experiencing those level of mental struggles a disservice when I chalk up any erratic behavior that I don't understand or I'm not previously familiar with to know that person is experiencing some level of mental breakdown beyond, no, that guy's just a bleep hole, which is what he appears to be right now. But I'm really struggling with this story because of the precedent that we have seen in the last couple of years and how much more informed we have become about brain injuries, especially to pro football players. I don't know what this is what I'm trying to say. And that really makes it hard for me to take a strident opinion on it one way or the other.
0: So here's the thing. I'm going to talk less about the man and what's happening here and more about the reality of the situation.
1: Sure.
0: And that's, I think, probably to a fault for me. I always do this. I sort of separate, you know, the business side from the emotional side in most of my life. The 49ers signed Ayuk to a 4-year, $120 million contract extension in August of 2024. Okay. But then remember, he went through just a brutal injury towards ACL, his MCL, and his meniscus in his right knee. Then they voided the guaranteed money that was remaining on his contract because he didn't participate in rehab sessions with the team. So after that, everything started to get really hairy. Here's what I think a lot of people are missing from a business standpoint that I think is important context for Brandon Ayuk. He's been put on the reserve left team list, and that happened in December, okay? So when he sits here and he says, the 49ers have to release me and I would sign with Washington immediately. The couple of things I think people are forgetting is, number one, we have no indication from Washington that they're actually interested in signing him. I don't know. Maybe they are, maybe they aren't. To your point, as much as we don't want to make the comp to Antonio Brown for a lot of reasons, let's remember, after Antonio Brown was clearly not in a great spot, he still got signed multiple times, right? Like, so teams will take chances on players. There's a logistics portion of this from the 49ers that we're forgetting. When you are on the reserve left team list, you do not count against the roster and you do not count against the salary cap. So right now, for his conversation of the 49ers need to cut me, my answer to that is why? I even talked to a couple of buddies within the league yesterday to confirm and make sure I'm not missing something on this. Right now, he's essentially a ghost to the 49ers financially. They've already gotten the guaranteed money back. They can go after more of his guaranteed money that was already paid. Indicators are that they will. But until he actually steps foot in the building, he doesn't actually matter to the 49ers at all. So for his, you need to cut me, I'm never stepping foot in that building again, I won't do this, what I think he doesn't even seem to understand, which is shocking to me, he has to step in the building. When he steps in the building, and then they have to account for him. Now they have to account for his salary. Now they have to account for the roster spot. Now they have to figure out what they're going to do with Brandon Ayuk. But if his answer is, I'm not going to show up and you can't make me, that's actually the wrong business decision for him, because if he doesn't show up, he doesn't even count for the 49ers. His contract's paused. His life is paused, and there's no recourse for San Francisco.
1: Speaking of good decisions, the excitement of the FIFA World Cup is now streaming live on Fox One, the official English streaming platform to catch every unforgettable moment. Fox One brings the action straight to your screen, so you never miss a goal. Download Fox One and experience the FIFA World Cup live today. What would you, your clap. I had to, for this is too much inside baseball for the audience, but I had to tab over from Fitzy on FaceTime to where Lorena and Mike have provided us our reads for the day. So hearing Fitzy clap in the background.
0: That was not my clap. That was not my clap. I was late to join the clap, ghost clap. That was a clap from Lorena.
2: I was just so happy, you know, mm-hmm. when you hit the right mentions, it just makes me clap, you know?
1: Okay, well, I'm glad that somebody told me that, because I was about to make fun of Fitzy for having small hands, and that just was a very unimpressive clap.
2: No, those are my petite hands.
1: Okay, well, that's very different, right? Very delicate, very dainty, as opposed to Fitzy, who does famously have, like, small hands from, like, the Whopper commercial.
0: Look, my hands are very tiny. You're right. I have my hands are the size of a small child, and I understand that, like, I get this, like, there are most of the women I've ever met in my life have bigger hands than I do. I understand I have tiny hands. I'm a girthy clapper, all right? Like, I can clap and snap.
1: Oh, I don't like that descriptor.
2: Let's hear it. I want to hear it.
0: Oh, yeah. I got volume on my claps. I got volume on my snaps. No, I'm good with all of that. What we're burying.
1: Pathetic. That's pathetic.
0: That doesn't sound any different.
1: That sounds much different.
0: Okay. What we're burying here is that Lorena was so... lacking of confidence that you would actually get the read done on time, that she clapped for you and you didn't even pick up on it. Lorena was just saying, oh my God, Buck did the bare minimum. He did the bare minimum. Buck did the thing was given to him in writing with a time next to it. And we had to golf clap that because he simply executed what was in front of him. And you're worried about the girthiness of the clap.
2: It should be a little girthier on my end. Give me a second.
0: No. Oh, that's see.
2: Is that better?
1: That's better.
0: Yeah, Buck, you didn't even get that clap. And Buck, you didn't even get that. You didn't get the
1: effort.
0: I got a pity clap. Oh, God. Thank you. I mean, just well done. At least he didn't screw that up.
1: No, we'll hear that clap at the end of the show when she's finally done with us for the day until, you know, unfortunately for her tomorrow. So, okay, back to IU. What would you do if you're John Lynch and you're Kyle Shanahan, who obviously has a great amount of say and control over the 49ers roster? What is the goal behind prolonging this Brandon Ayuk experience? Because at a certain point, I have to imagine, I get you still want to get some level of compensation out of it. And maybe that's just as much as the answer needs to be, like, somebody somewhere, just give us something for this dude at this point before he bleeds us. I mean, not bleeds us dry financially, but bleeds us dry of any level of value that he might have as an acquirable asset, because there are teams who have wide receiver needs out there in the world. The Commanders are probably one of them. Right now, the reporting around the Commanders is that they're not necessarily in a hurry or not in any level of great hurry to add a wide receiver, especially one, even if he was Jaden Daniels' teammate at, what was that, Arizona State, at the onset of their respective careers, even if he does have some level of relationship with the quarterback. I can't imagine Jaden Daniels is advising him to continue this public display of nonsense. So if the guy that he wants to play with on another team that he wants to play for is also not able to influence his decision making, why on earth would you want any part of this if you're the Commanders? And why the hell would you not just get him out of there if you're the Niners?
0: I think if you're San Francisco, number one, I'm petty. I mean, my first answer to your question is I'm petty. If I just paid you and you now are refusing to show up and you're going on social media and telling me that I'm the idiot because I paid you over and over and over again, and you don't understand that your contract has been essentially frozen and doesn't count against my books and I have no incentive, I'm just letting you sit and rot. I mean, I'm petty enough to look at it and say, I don't care. Plus, I mean, the other side of it is, if the 49ers cut him today, they have to deal with dead cap. Looking at overthecap.com, the 49ers, if they cut him now, would have about a $26 million dead cap hit for doing that, if I'm reading this correctly. So there's a substantial dead cap hit. But above and beyond all of it, it's just a matter of, man, I want every dime back from you. I paid you. You are not coming to work. You have not done what you were contractually obligated to do. I want my money back. I want as much of my money back as I can possibly get. And even if I think, oh, I don't want to deal with the distraction. I don't want to deal with any of those sort of elements. I don't want to deal with what, like, do you think John Lynch, do you think Kyle Shanahan is losing any sleep over what their wide receiver is saying on social media that won't walk into the building? Like, if my guy's not smart enough to know he needs to come into the building, I don't care. What yeah. kind of distraction is he really? Like George Kittle, who the best indication of a distraction, I think, would be how are other players reacting to it. Kittle was asked last week by Barstool on a show, and they made a joke about Ayuk. And Brandon, and Kittle's response, paraphrasing, was essentially, oh, yeah, pay me $120 million so I can be unhappy. Like, there was no indication from Kittle that he's sitting there saying, how could we do this to somebody? This isn't a fractured locker room. This is one person that's gone rogue, that's using social media to talk against the team. I don't give a damn about what you do on social media. Till you show up, I'm not giving you anything you want.
1: Well, but the other part of this is they have to keep answering questions about it. Like, it may not occupy too much space in their brain under normal circumstances. And they are not in a situation right now. Like, during the football season, we have press conferences. Let me just think about this for a second. Monday with the coach to recap a game, or Sunday after a game, immediately post game. Monday to recap a game and talk about the game after a coach has seen film. Tuesday, they get the day off. Wednesday, Thursday, Friday, press conferences with the head coach. Some teams may not have the coach, the head coach, speak all 3 days. Some do. So you're at least talking to a coach 5 days a week during the football season. You're not having to do that at this time of year. The players aren't made available 3 days a week or 4 days a week if you're talking about open locker room after a game, to where it's constantly brought up as it would be during the season. And general managers aren't required to speak nearly as often as that, even during the football season. So you maybe in my head, it seems like they are having to answer questions about this more than they actually are. But it's still something that is going to come up every time you have to speak publicly about this. And maybe it's so out of mind, out of sight, out of mind. They have a million other things to worry about, getting ready for another football season, roster construction, contracts that they have to figure out with pending free agents, guys who are just becoming extension eligible, all these different things, a million different things that go on in an NFL locker room. So, like, whatever. Okay, I'll answer your Brandon Ayuk question. Nothing new to update you on. As soon as we know something, we'll tell you. And maybe it's as simple as that. But it keeps coming up. It's come up for a year now. How could it not at least occupy some level of your brain capacity?
0: You have been in these press conferences. I haven't. You talk to coaches all the time. I don't. We're talking about a player that didn't take – we're talking about practice. We're talking about a player that didn't take a single snap for the 49ers last year. I just – in my mind – once we get into actual meaningful action, yeah, will they have to answer some questions the first week of training camp? Sure. And every time Ayuk posts during training camp, will they have to answer some questions? Probably. Once we get into the season, they're already used to him not being around. Once we get into the season, is it really going to, for Shanahan and Lynch and the 49ers organization, who have so many veteran players too, like they have so much experience around this team. I have a hard time stacking all of this Brandon Ayuk noise and turning it into something that has meaningful negative impact to the 49ers, because I think organizationally they're insulated enough, they're experienced enough, and by the time we hit week two, guys like you that are walking into the post-game press conference aren't going to be putting your little recorder in front of Shanahan and saying, so what's the latest on Ayuk? And if you do, it'll be one question a week. So, you know, is it really that big a distraction?
1: No, it's fair by you. And maybe it is occupying an outsized level of space in our collective minds right now, because there's just simply nothing going on, right? We are in the middle, for people who may not know, I'm sure most people do, especially if you're listening to Sports Talk Radio this time of year. The NFL's on a six, and I think this year, 7 week hiatus. We have an additional week, essentially, before we all report back for training camp. So right now it's an easy place for it to be overly discussed, because there's not real news, or much real news of consequence, in the world of professional football And this is probably, I mean, do we have a single other NFL headline to talk about today other than, like, the Bills not putting OJ in the new Ring of Honor in the new stadium? Like, there's just nothing really going on in the NFL at this particular point in time. So maybe I'm being too prisoner of the moment, to your point.
0: Well, speaking of the Bills and OJ, we'll get to that next. Look at that. See, Buck doing the transitions perfectly.
1: You said I wasn't working hard enough. Now I'm doing your job for you.
0: That is fair. I'm just going to take the rest of the show off. OJ will not be in Highmark Stadium in the way that Bills fans are used to, and everybody's reacting to it. I think a lot of people actually have this wrong. I'll tell you why. It's Buck Rising. I'm Jason Fitz. Buck and Fitz hanging out with you on Fox Sports Radio.
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10: 33 southbound, stop traffic between 209 and Sailorsburg. We've got an accident about a mile before the Sailorsburg exit. No problems on 22 or 78. We're looking good on the turnpike. If you see a traffic problem, call our toll-free tip line, 855-ROAD-TIP. I'm Christy O'Brien.
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37: Giannis has been, for the Miami Heat, the white whale. They've been trying to catch. They've been pursuing Giannis for years in South Florida, and they finally caught him. And so there you go. However, here's the catch, of course. Pat Riley finally caught the white whale, and at the same time, he might have sunk the boat in the process. So Riley absolutely gutted the roster. Yikes. The Heat got rid of just about anyone, spare parts, situational players, all that stuff. So the roster is completely devoid of role players, bench production, null and void, and no shooting. 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
37: Start out with pro bouncy ball. Why are you talking basketball? So the Wizards, a team that solved all of gun violence when they changed their name from the Bullets, nobody's shooting anyone now that they're called the Wizards. So the Wizards took, with the first pick in the 2026 NBA draft, A.J. DiBonza, the top pick in the 2026 draft, a 6'9" freshman. DiBonza calling the Wizards a stepping stone. What he actually meant to say, I know what he meant to say. He didn't mean to say that. What he meant to say was Washington is located in the Bermuda Triangle. That's why they call it the Swamp. It's the Bermuda Triangle right there of NBA development. A place where talent enters, elite blue chip talent year after year, and it all disappears.
36: Ben Maller, weeknights, 2 a.m. Eastern, 11 p.m. Pacific on Fox Sports Radio.
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0: He's Buck Rising. I'm Jason Fitz. Buck and Fitz hanging out with you on Fox Sports Radio. Nothing fires people up quite like OJ. Doesn't matter how far removed we get from everything. If you're my age culturally, you remember where you were for the Bronco chase. You remember where you were for the verdict. You remember where you were for so many key moments in OJ Simpson's life. But OJ back in the news, even posthumously, with the new Bills Stadium, because the Bills Stadium has had forever a, it's had its own sort of ring of honor that they've had, and they honor their legends in the stadium. Well, it's been announced that O.J. Simpson will not be honored among other Buffalo Bills legends at the team's new stadium. Quote, we've made an organizational decision that he's not a fit to display inside our new stadium and family circle. So the Bills will be honoring legends in the team's family circle area outside the stadium, an area that displays history around the team in Western New York. So no O.J. How do we feel about this?
1: No. So a few follow-ups. One, when you're talking about a figure who has passed away, but is, I don't even know if you could put anybody in the same category as O.J. Simpson, you don't say rest in peace, right? Like, nobody's going to get mad at me if I don't say R.I.P. around O.J. Simpson, right? Like, it's kind of one of those things like, yeah, it's probably okay that presence is no longer in our life. It, even as cruel as that may be, it's not really a sympathetic figure. Secondly, I remember doing, I covered the Titans for the audience that may not be familiar on a day-to-day basis. So I traveled every game as a part of my obligations. And I remember the first time I did a game at Highmark, and Highmark is old Highmark. I don't know if the new stadium is going to be also Highmark like here in Nashville. It's old Nissan Stadium, and then the new Nissan Stadium will open in 2027. The first time I went to Highmark, one, logistics of it in Buffalo, just horrendous relative to other NFL stadiums. Two, the crowd atmosphere is what makes Highmark. The facility itself, not very impressive. And then three, I remember walking out of the tunnel because there's just the one tunnel. They only have one tunnel. Both teams have to, or at least did, have to enter and exit the playing surface via the one tunnel. So I remember walking out the one tunnel, and among the first things that you see when you exit this tunnel onto the playing surface is O.J. Simpson's jersey in a place of honor, or O.J. Simpson's number, rather, in a place of honor in Highmark, in their ring of honor. And having my experience, my exposure to O.J. Simpson is more who O.J. became after his release from prison and his social media, you know, hey, it's yours truly, you know, the whole thing that he was doing there for a while, and he's giving out fantasy football advice and all that. And then, of course, the was it six parts, the excellent, unbelievably well written and produced documentary on O.J., the making, I think it's Making a Murderer is the name of it, the 30 for 30 that ESPN won the Oscar for and was just unbelievable. I think Ta-Nehisi Coates was the person to do the heavy lifting on the majority of that, the research, the reporting, and all of the
0: Made in
1: America.
0: O.J. Made in America, yeah.
1: Okay, Made in America. So that was my experience with O.J., and then you learn, of course, of all the things that you're talking about. I wasn't alive for the Bronco chase. I wasn't alive for the trial itself, though I can only imagine the way that captivated America, especially in a time when those things are being televised, which is crazy to me that was ever a thing that was done at a period in our history. It's okay that they're not doing it. It's okay that they don't have some level of tribute. When you, and I know legally OJ was put in prison for things that were not, the murders that he, I don't even think we should be saying allegedly committed. The murders, the two murders that he is most associated with. Okay. It's okay if you don't want to pay tribute to that guy. I think that is there any portion of the population that's upset about this? Is there anybody out there? I'm sure there's one person, right? The only thing that I see that we have unanimity about in today's society are things like, what's happening here in Nashville, for example, Fitzy. I don't know if you followed this at all, where it doesn't matter what side of the political aisle you're on. Nobody wants them to build a data center right next to the Nashville Zoo. It's become a big talking point here in town.
2: If they do it, I will.
1: That's what I'm saying, Lorena. You know, it's one of those things. So I'm sure somebody somewhere has the strong opinion, one person, maybe two, maybe 10, that the Bills should be honoring a guy who eclipsed 2,000 yards rushing during a, what was it, a 14-game season at the time. So I'm sure there's that person out there. I don't care about that person. I don't take that person's opinion into account. I don't think about what that person thinks about. I don't care what that person has to say on the matter. It's okay if you don't want to honor the murderer. It's like, it would be like the Patriots putting Aaron Hernandez in their ring of honor or whatever it's called. It's okay if you don't do that, even if the player during his time was excellent at what he did.
0: It is important to note that this is a team choice. The NFL Hall of Fame specifically has it in their bylaws that you cannot consider anything that happened off the field when considering someone's Hall of Fame candidacy. So nothing is ever going to remove OJ from the Hall of Fame, but this does make sense.
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0: Yeah, we're going to teach you more about Brendan Sorsby and the latest coming up next on Buck and Fitz. We are Buck Sports.
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11: 33 southbound, stop traffic between 209 and Sailorsburg. We've got an accident about a mile before the Sailorsburg exit. No problems on 22 or 78. We're looking good on the turnpike. If you see a traffic problem, call our toll-free tip line, 855-ROAD-TIP. 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
24: The World Cup's round of 32 started Sunday with one game. Canada in LA eliminated South Africa 1-0 on a goal in the 92nd minute. The next U.S. game is Wednesday night. The PGA event in Connecticut will finish Monday morning with a playoff. Scottie Scheffler against Victor Hovland. In the WNBA, in four overtimes, Washington edged Portland 124-123. The Charlotte Hornets have reportedly traded Miles Bridges to the Suns for Grayson Allen. NASCAR's road race went to Shane Van Gisbergen at Sonoma. Chase Briscoe finished second. In the Sunday night ball game at Boston, the Red Sox scored three runs in the bottom of the 10th to beat the rival Yankees 5-4. The Yankees had just scored two in the 9th and two in the top of the 10th. Tampa Bay Rays won a fifth straight game, 5-1 over Arizona, so the Rays up a game over the Yankees in the AL East. Dodgers beat the Padres 4-2. I'm Steve DeSager.
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20: And sitting in for the Pros and the Joe, here's Buck and Fitz with Jason Fitz and Buck Rising.

0: doing, and now is trying to figure out how to continue some sort of football career. And, Buck, it's easier said than done. If anyone hadn't seen the latest, obviously the NFL told the Sorsby group that there would be no supplemental draft. They have elected not to have a supplemental draft. Brendan Sorsby's attorneys have already said they will challenge that in court. I will caution anyone that has seen that, go back and look up Maurice Clarett. Maurice Clarett, the running back a few years ago, challenged for virtually similar reasons. While he didn't have the controversy, the legal challenge was very similar, and the courts loudly and clearly upheld the opportunity for the NFL and the NFL Players Association to decide who is part of their group and who isn't, and when that happens. So I don't believe that there's really any legal standing, and the attorneys I've talked to have reiterated the same thing to make me think that Brendan Sorsby is going to have a shot at the supplemental draft. And now the Canadian Football League, even though they're in their season, has come out and said, hey, nope, Sorsby cannot play in the CFL. The UFL has come out and said they would love to have Brendan Sorsby next season, obviously. But as it sits right now, Brendan Sorsby is not going to have the opportunity to play organized football in a real palpable way until next year's draft, where he hopes that he can turn this all around. And I get it. I hear people continually telling me, Buck, hey, he made a mistake. He's in an addiction program. He should have a second opportunity. But this is, to me, I keep going back to the same thing. There's very clear written protocol on what to do in gambling circumstances. We may not like that written protocol, but it exists. So I don't fault the NFL for following their very clear written protocol, even if it doesn't always make sense to people.
1: Well, and that was the curious thing to me. So I'm in SEC country here in Nashville, Tennessee, and so we talk a great deal of college football. And obviously Texas Tech is not a part of the SEC, even though it's in the vicinity of SEC country. This has been a fascinating story on a number of fronts. And I remember talking to, because as you mentioned, I cover an NFL team on a daily basis. I talk to coaches and executives and other media people and players and all of these kind of things on a near daily basis as a part of my job. And the Sorsby thing has been a fascination for a number of different people. I had somebody tell me, in ways that I was kind of surprised by, no, I don't think the NFL is going to go for this. I really don't. Because I, at every turn, Fitzy, I have seen the NFL have, I don't know, what would you describe it? At best, morally questionable decision making on who and who they don't allow, who they do and who they don't allow to participate in their league, right? We've talked about domestic violence situations. I don't know how closely you followed the James Pierce thing in Atlanta. We have here in Tennessee because he's a former University of Tennessee player. The details on that are horrifying. And that player is probably going to get to take a snap or be on the field for the Falcons in week one because he's a pass rusher. And if you can get the pass rusher out of legal situations, that have some wiggle room in them, even though this one was pretty cut and dry to me based on what they have on video, they're going to put him out there and they're going to need him and he's going to play football because he has value, to a professional football franchise. So when the Sorsby thing came about, and as somebody who was also covering Calvin Ridley, who had his own experience with professional football and gambling during his time with the Falcons, I sat there and said, well, if you saw one place, truly one place where the NFL would put its foot down, it's gambling. And not for any true moral reason. And they're not really citing their morals here in their reason for keeping him out when they passed that judgment down here in the last couple of weeks or in the past week, to uphold their decision to not hold the supplemental draft this year. You would say, okay, the one place that they don't F around is the gambling. They take it so much more serious than it seems any other infraction that you could commit outside of murder. And even then, there are, you know, some situations that you see where you're like, well, I don't know if that guy's not going to play football again. And let's see how much time needs to pass before they put somebody who's been in a criminal situation back on the field, right? The gambling component of it is so dangerous for the NFL because of how financially vested they are, or how vested gambling companies are in them as an entity, in all of us, right? So much of sports media is being propped up by gambling money.

0: There are problems to that. There are benefits to that, of course, for people who do what we do. And to not acknowledge that would be disingenuous, even though, you know, I'm sure at some point, I don't know that we've done any gambling reads today or anything like that, but we have stuff that's sponsored. Oh, we did. We talked about DraftKings earlier in the show, right? There's always a component to it. And I'm not blaming the gambling companies for that. This is not necessarily an indictment on them and how much they've infiltrated the space where they previously were pariahs for pro sports or sports of any kind. So the way that the NFL handled this was surprising to me, only in that they did the right thing without having to really try and wiggle around it, because he does play the most valuable position. Now, is he such a player of value? Is he such a prospect of value that you want to sacrifice everything that you stand on from a principal standpoint to allow him to join your league? And the answer to that is, of course, no. Of course, Brendan Sorsby, who would not be a number one overall pick today or in last year's draft or in the previous year's drafts, he's not a quarterback of consequence that would really move the needle that way. Maybe he gets an opportunity. Maybe he's able to turn his career in the pros into something that it was not really in college. So the fact that the CFL followed suit, I thought, was a good thing. The fact that the UFL still has their doors open to this is the curious part of it. Like, how much time needs to pass? What is the requisite amount of time that he needs to spend in a lesser league before the NFL says, okay, we think we're clear on this. We think the conversation has cooled down enough that we can bring him in. And it won't be this constant day in, day out, minute by minute update of who's he going to sue and how are we going to go about this and are our gambling partners concerned and everything of the sort. I do feel pity for Brendan Sorsby, because I understand the situation is of his own making, and that you know, I think most people can get away with certain things and not be held accountable for their actions up to a point, especially in the world of athletics. This is a very extreme case. I do feel for him to an extent, but I'm very glad to see that most places are putting their foot down. It only takes one person to open the door for that player, though, for him to have a path back at some point. I just don't know what that looks like for a player who I believe he's 22 right now as a potential prospect. And so will he get an opportunity? Is there an amount of time that makes this okay for a player who I truly believe does have a gambling addiction and sought treatment for it, but sought treatment only after the news was getting ready to come to light, which of course makes a lot of this morally questionable.
1: I think the NFL did exactly what the NFL should have been expected to do, because the NFL is following their own rules. I want to remind everybody, Sorsby, according to multiple reports, placed at least 2,900 wagers, totaling roughly $90,000 across a four-year period. Of those, he made at least 40 bets so far confirmed involving Indiana football, his own team, during his 2022 freshman season, though none of those games involved games he actually played in. So now, take that information and let's stack it with the NFL rule, because people keep saying, as you mentioned, whataboutism is a, you know, sort of one way to talk about it, but how is it possible that the NFL is letting, you know, murderers, rapists, all of these things play football and not somebody that gambled? I will just go straight to the NFL personal conduct policy. I think this is important because to me, this is like everybody yelling about getting a speeding ticket when you don't like the speed limit without acknowledging that the time to argue that was before you got the speeding ticket. The NFL personal conduct policy says a first offense resulting in a baseline 6-game suspension. That is for violent felonies and offenses involving physical force, such as assault, battery, domestic violence, and sexual assault. According to their NFL personal conduct policy, a first offense results in a baseline 6-game suspension without pay, which can be increased based on aggravating factors. A second offense is banishment from the league, okay? First offense, 6 games. This is for all violent things, can be a little bit bigger. From their NFL conduct policy, now, the betting on the NFL. If you bet on the NFL in the NFL conduct policy, it's a minimum 1-year suspension. If you bet on your own team, according to the NFL conduct policy, it's a minimum 2-year suspension. The NFL has been telling us since the last collective bargaining agreement that you can beat your girlfriend, you can rape somebody, and that's not going to be as bad as betting on your own team. Like, that's already in writing. So yeah. I don't know why we're surprised as a society right now when we turn around and we're like, oh, but they let this guy in and this guy in, and he did this terrible thing. All Sorsby did was gamble on games. I keep hearing that. I'm like, y'all, read the rules. Like, this has been so clearly in their own rule book for a very long time. They've already told you the one thing you can't do is you can't bet on your own team. That's a minimum 2-year suspension. And he bet on his own team 40 times in college. So I'm not surprised at all that the NFL turned around and said, no, we're not just going to let you walk out of that and into this because you've violated what is, by our tenets in writing, something that is unviolatable.
0: Well, and the difference here to me is an obvious one, and it may not be something that people are considering or that enough people are considering. And also, I don't want to, and I'm not saying that you did this, but I just, in terms of the way that we're discussing this, I don't want to imply that, you know, the NFL is filled with rapists and woman beaters and murderers and all these different things, but they just won't let Brendan Sorsby in. No, it's of course not that. What is the difference between the gambling situations and the other situations that we've described, whether domestic, violence related, you know, anything that would be considered criminal? What's the difference?
1: Integrity of the game.
0: Yes, but also the other categories that we are talking about, that players have found ways back to the field, are legal, like U.S. law infractions. Gambling, while there are problems, criminal problems that can result because of gambling, that's not typically betting on games that you are a part of as a professional football player, professional basketball player, or what have you. That is not a legal infraction. The NFL has to defer to the legal system, and they can have their own personal conduct policy regarding these other issues. But the gambling on the games is the one place where the NFL can actually be the law, right? The law of the league is this, related to gambling. You cannot do this. So that, to me, is the biggest, most stark difference between, if you want to do the whataboutism conversation around Brendan Sorsby, you simply have to say, no, this is the one place where the NFL can actually take matters into their own hands, as opposed to sitting back, allowing the legal process to play out, then making their own decision based on the legal findings of whatever comes out in a court case or a judicial situation, a grand jury, what have you, right? This is the place that the NFL can have the most control.
1: Yeah, that is such a real and fair point, and it brings back to the logic portion. It's like, as two people that have covered so much of the NFL for a very long time, we both know this. The minute there is a controversial issue, the first thing, or a legal issue, the first thing that the league is going to do and the team is say, we're aware of this. Then Roger Goodell is going to do everything he can to mitigate whatever, that is for the league while they wait for the legal process to play out. And when the legal process is played out and sort of lays out the guideline, then they turn around and decide what they're going to do. Like, this is clockwork. We can determine this like clockwork. You're 1,000% right that legal guideline doesn't necessarily exist the same way for gambling, but it does create this opportunity for them to go in and punish, which has everybody yelling about what the punishment is, and it has everybody yelling about the hypocrisy of gambling being a sponsorship versus the punishment that's happening here. That's the wrong approach to take. We'll tell you why. Plus, I'm just going to be honest with you. Everybody's flat out lying to you about one thing with Brandon Sorsby that you need to consider when you think about what it means for his future. I'll tell you what that is next. It's Buck and Fitz hanging out with you on Two Pros and a Cup of Joe on Fox Sports Radio.
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22: 33 southbound stop traffic between 209 and Sailorsburg due to a downed tree. 22 westbound slow around Airport Road. No problems on 78 or the Turnpike. If you see a traffic problem, call our toll-free tip line 855-ROAD-TIP. I'm Christy O'Brien.
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24: Westwood One Sports presents this World Soccer Update. I'm Erica Herskowitz. It's the 19th day of competition at the World Cup, and the knockout round kicks into high gear with 3 matches on the docket. Tonight, the Netherlands will be taking on Morocco for a chance to face Canada in the round of 16. The Reds kicked off the knockout stage yesterday with a 1-0 victory over South Africa to become the first team to advance. Before the Orange and Atlas Lions meet, 2 more teams will be eliminated. First up in Houston, 5-time world champion Brazil will take on Japan as Brazil looks to put the brakes on a 24-year title drought. Brazil manager Carlo Ancelotti says he expects Neymar to play today, but he will come off the bench and his minutes will be limited and dependent on how the match unfolds as the star continues to recover from a calf injury. Germany will take on Paraguay in the second game in Foxborough. I'm Erica Herskowitz, Westwood One Sports.
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0: Somebody's lying to you about one important thing with Brendan Sorsby, and it's context you need. Buck and Fitz on Fox Sports Radio, hanging out for Two Pros and a Cup of Joe. I rarely scream clickbait. I rarely scream rage bait. I think a lot of people have a misunderstanding on media and how clicks work and how people actually get paid. You know, so many of the people at ESPN, you hear them say, oh, it's clickbait. As somebody that worked there for years and had a contract, you actually don't make a single dollar different based on whether or not anybody clicks on your stuff or they don't click on your stuff. TV ratings matter way more. There's a lot of minutia you guys don't care about. But there is something happening right now that bothers the hell out of me. And it's a conversation about Brendan Sorsby's draft stock. Okay. Buck, hear me out. I've heard several national media people, smart people, NFL people, draft people tell me Sorsby is a better draft prospect than Ty Simpson. So let's play this out for a second. Ty Simpson was the second quarterback drafted in this year's draft. If you believe that Brendan Sorsby is better in the eyes of most NFL evaluators than Ty Simpson, then what you will believe is that his team of people that we know he has around him, his agents that we know he has around him, his family all sat down and said, you know what? You're going to be the second quarterback picked in this year's draft, but I don't know if you should go out in this year's draft. Let's go back to college for an extra year for $4 million, which is a pittance compared to what Ty Simpson's going to make in his rookie guaranteed contract. Let's go back to college, even though people around him obviously knew at that point that there were some gambling issues. Let's go back to college and let's make sure that we get more film out there so that next year in a quarterback class that is widely considered to be tougher, it's considered to be better top to bottom. It's going to be tougher to stand out. You're telling me that evaluators let Sorsby's camp know that he was going to be the second quarterback picked, and he instead decided to go back to college football, skip the draft, not take the easier quarterback path to get selected, not take the guaranteed money now, not avoid all of the gambling controversy he would have to know was coming also. The amount of misinformation in this, and for everybody now to be sitting around telling me that Brendan Sorsby's better than Ty Simpson, where were you in February when we were trying to figure out what these quarterbacks look like? It's just, to me, this is just grandstanding and a lot of grandiose statements about a quarterback that certainly has the potential to be a good one. But 6 months ago, absolutely nobody was telling us that Brendan Sorsby was going to be the second quarterback drafted, which is why he went back to college, which is why we are where we are. I don't know why, other than people are thirsty for NFL content, that it's being blown up and he's being turned into a prospect that he simply isn't.
1: Well, beyond, you know, you shaming people for having that opinion, like, there is no recourse for people who have that opinion, right? It's just something that you can say out loud, and there is a level of pushback. The pushback that you just provided is completely fair and accurate as far as I'm concerned. But we are in a society as people who create content, as people who cover sports, report on sports, give sports opinions, all these different things where, yeah, there's a lot of stupid stuff that's been said about this particular situation. And if you just keep flooding the zone with it, right, people aren't going to be able to keep track of how many dumb opinions you've had on it to push back quickly enough or with enough force about the thing that you've said, because you're already on to the next thing, and you can continue to get away with those kind of things. Now, I don't have a lot of respect for people who do their business that way in our industry, even though I'm sure at any point all of us have been accused of doing it to some extent by the audience that may or may not understand how it is that we go about it, and the difference between people who are doing that intentionally and the people who are actually trying to have intelligent conversations around this story. The question that is more interesting to me about this is for the upcoming draft, Fitzy. So let's say that Brendan Sorsby, because Sorsby obviously will not be in the supplemental draft this year, which means he will not be in the NFL this year. He will not be in the CFL this season, obviously, as that is ongoing right now. The UFL is an open door for him. We don't know whether that's an option that he's going to pursue. His legal representation, Jeffrey Kessler, has said that they plan to sue the NFL, though the more time, the more days that pass without an actual lawsuit being filed, makes me think there's not legal action coming the NFL's way right now. So if Sorsby does not decide to go to the UFL, and Sorsby essentially just takes a year to get his act together, to find whatever help he actually needs in a way that most benefits him as opposed to most benefits him and his well-being, his health and his mental versus what he tried to do, which is kind of shoehorn this treatment in there for something that he probably needs because of what was getting ready to pop up publicly and Cincinnati reporting the gambling violations and all the mess that it's created for him while he's just trying to make, he's trying to make a couple million bucks to go play football for Texas Tech and help them potentially win a title, which is obviously not going to happen right now. Let's say he opts to not take the UFL path, though, and he just remains out there in the wind. Do you think that is the smarter play for him? And then to declare for the 2027 draft without having played football for a calendar year, or at that point, more than a calendar year, or do you think his best path forward is to just kind of bulldoze through this if he can, get to the UFL and be like, yeah, I can get treatment and also continue to play football because I want to make sure that I have tape that is available for NFL teams to consider me next time around as a free agent?
0: There is zero reason why Sorsby should step on any true football field between now and that draft.
1: I agree.
0: The UFL is a great opportunity for people to reclaim their careers. Frankly, I've been doing play-by-play all year for the Indoor Football League, and part of what the Indoor Football League lets everybody know in that process is we're a developmental league. We're here to get you to the next level. We're here to help people that, for whatever reason, need their next shot. I love that concept. But if you're Brendan Sorsby, if you go into the league and you dominate it, well, all you did was what you were supposed to do if you're truly a top prospect. If you go into the league, though, you never know what your coaching is going to be like. You never know what your teammates are going to be like. You never know what the situation is going to be like. You go into it and you put anything out on film that's anything less than domination, people will use that against you. I think risk versus reward isn't really there. Now, I don't love the concept of having to go through a year without football for Sorsby. Obviously, that hurts my heart for him, but also that's just action as consequence. And I'm not as certain as everybody else is that he's just going to be fine in next year's draft. He's really going to have to show teams that they have no concern moving forward. I believe, as we all seem to believe right now, the indicators seem to certainly point to the fact that he's a gambling addict. For anybody that's ever lived through addiction, anybody that's ever gone through a 12-step program, there's a reason why it's one day at a time. There's a reason why it's, hey, I got to make sure that I don't fall off the wagon. And falling off the wagon in the NFL has massive repercussions for everybody. I'm not as convinced that Sorsby's going to have a path to the NFL as everybody else is, especially like he's going to have to take the year. He's going to have to go through the year and then he's going to have to crush a pro day. He's going to have to crush workouts. He's going to have to crush interviews. He's going to have to give people all the confidence in the world that he is through the worst of this addiction. That's easier said than done, brother.
1: Trained to push past the pain, not athletes, just people trafficked every day right here in the United States, sometimes by someone they trusted during the World Cup. Help us break the silence. Visit bluecampaign.gov/World Cup to learn more. I really hope that he sits out for the year for his sake, Fitzy. This has become such a toxic situation, and I understand not having perspective as a young person. We have all been at some point in time, and maybe you're the person in your early 20s who has yet to have perspective because you don't yet have real life experience and can see all the damage that you can do to yourself if you just try and power through situations or bulldoze through situations without taking the requisite time to take a step back. Take whatever time, however you need to contemplate and meditate, having true perspective on a situation and understanding, well, maybe the best thing for me to do right now is to not try and force this situation more than I already have. Like, I failed at every turn to try and make this go away through sheer willpower or legal force or whatever you have. The thing that most offended me about Texas Tech's portion of the conversation, because I do think Texas Tech got unfairly put on blast in some level of this story, right? Where Texas Tech is simply the team that signed the player to an NIL deal to try and further their college football playoff hopes and championship hopes. They were not associated with him when he was betting on games for a program that he was a part of at Indiana. They did not have any relationship with him while he was playing quarterback, or at least, you know, not any public relationship with him. I'm sure there was some tampering involved, but any public relationship with him during his time at Cincinnati. Cincinnati ultimately reported this. Indiana gets to essentially skate on it. Cincinnati essentially gets to skate on the public blowback, and Texas Tech gets stuck holding the bag for, okay, he's your problem now. Now you deal with it. They doubled down, though, in a way that was offensive to me. And none more so, and you'll forgive me, I'm blanking on the name of the Texas Tech coach off the top of my head. But he did a speaking appearance at a booster club or an NIL fundraising situation. I can't remember the exact nature of it. But the head coach of Texas Tech was talking about it as if, you know, his explanation was, and I'm paraphrasing here slightly, he didn't kill anybody, right? It's not as serious as people are trying to make it. And then further doubled down, which was more offensive to me, by saying, you know, this young man, it's going to hurt him if he's not a part of a football team, essentially saying that he needs treatment. He needs help. He needs to be supported as he works his way back from this gambling addiction. And you know what the cure is? Football, baby. Football's going to be the cure for him. As if that was any kind, like, I could not believe how moronic the explanations by the Texas Tech powers that be that were comfortable speaking on this subject, how stupid they sounded at every turn. Never seen a worse example of bad PR advice, if they were even heeding the PR advice that they were given. So that part to me really blew up the Texas Tech component of it. When in reality, the best treatment for him is for him to be as removed from this as humanly possible. And frankly, it sounds like from sports as humanly possible. Because it's not like he's just betting on football, right? The nature of his gambling addiction was such that he's betting on balls and strikes in baseball games. It's an insane thing. And I'm sure we all have a degenerate gambling buddy that does something similar or bets on obscure sports and needs to get their action fixed wherever and however they can get it. And of course, the gambling addiction problems in this country are real and becoming more and more real every day. I think that for him, as you've said, the best possible solution is for him to be nowhere near sports generally for the next calendar year and to try and get as much help and perspective on that as humanly possible. I think there are too many people beyond just Brendan Sorsby who are financially invested in the success of Brendan Sorsby and who are giving him that advice and trying to enable the situation further to the point where they're hurting him so much more than they're actually helping him and propping it up under the guise of, no, we're here to help you at this point in time. By the way, things that will help you are the Home Depot. 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
0: Well done. A good.
1: That was a girthy clap.
0: That was a girthy clap from Thank Lorena. That was well done by you too. Buck, you mentioned that staying away from sports. It makes me think of the fact that a lot of people don't realize this, but the Grammy Association, if you're a touring musician on a gig and you have an addiction issue that you develop while you're touring or you just have it, if you go to the Grammy Association, they will actually send you to rehab and they will help make sure that your gig is safe and they'll protect your gig to help get a replacement for you while you go through rehab. They take care of everything. It's really a beautiful thing. But it's amazing how often when people come out of that rehab, they don't go back on the road, because when you go back on the road, you're right back in the thick of the temptation that got you to where you were in the first place. So there's no easy answer from the addiction side of this. You know, for some people, you look at it and say, well, Brendan Sorsby his life shouldn't be turned upside down. Well, maybe being away from sports is a benefit to it. And then the other part of this that has driven me crazy throughout the process is the conversation of hypocrisy, the number of brands that, you know, betting companies that are in bed with sports. And I remind everybody again, I toured in country music. I'll never forget when the band Perry was out with Scotty McCreery and Brad Paisley. The last song of the Brad Paisley tour is a song called Alcohol, or it was at the time. And everybody came out on set, on the stage, at the end, and we all, raised a glass as he sang Alcohol. But what's funny to me about that is that at that time, the band Perry's rule was that we were a dry tour. There was no drinking allowed at all on that tour in front of fans. Scotty McCreery was not yet 21, so there was no drinking allowed on Scotty's tour. And also, many people don't realize this, Brad doesn't allow anyone in his organization to have a drink before the end of the show. So every night when we walked out and sang Alcohol on a tour that was sponsored by an alcohol company, we drank shots of vitamin water because that was the rule. Like, it wasn't actually liquor on stage. It was vitamin water. And I just say that all the time to remind people, like, I toured on tours frequently that were dry, and you could be in a state where marijuana was legal. Didn't matter. I couldn't walk into that dispensary even on a day off, because if I was out on the road being paid to be out on the road by the band or artist that I was playing for, I was beholden to their rules. We all talk about hypocrisy. I played for plenty of country music tours sponsored by alcohol companies that were dry or had sobriety rules or didn't drink at all, had different rules on what they were allowed. It's part of this. Like, where somebody makes their ad money has nothing to do with the agreements that you are beholden to and the rules and regulations that your organization holds you to. People don't like that answer, but it's real. When you are a professional and you're making $4 million a year, according to reports, to play football somewhere, you may not love the rules, but the rules exist and you have to follow them. And if you don't, there's consequence. And part of the way that that $4 million gets paid for is .. the very gambling companies that people find it hypocritical. But that's the way bills are paid, and that's the way the standards are set. All right. Sorsby story is not going to go anywhere. Neither is all of the drama happening in the NBA. As we are speaking, Shams is reporting, and there could be a trade on the horizon. We'll tell you about it next. But first, Buck has to tell you about this.
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17: 309 southbound at Telford. We've got police activity blocking a lane. 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

0: Buck and Fitz taking over Two Pros and a Cup of Joe. He's Buck Rising. I'm Jason Fitz. As we bring this morning show to a close, remind you, we'll be back tomorrow for Two Pros and a Cup of Joe and Friday. But you can also hang out with us on Saturdays, usually 6 to 8 p.m. Eastern. That's when you can listen to Buck and Fitz on Fox Sports Radio. Thanks to Mike and Lorena for making the show. Just so much fun this morning. We've had a blast. And we've managed to get through the whole morning without massive breaking NBA news. But we might be getting closer to massive breaking NBA news, Buck, as Shams is out here telling everybody that Kawhi could be dealt. I think we have it here. And rather than paraphrase Shams, I think you can hear Shams. This is from SportsCenter this morning with the latest on the latest trade that could be happening in the NBA.
1: Gary, this is a developing story here. The Clippers and the Raptors are seriously engaged in trade talks surrounding Kawhi Leonard going back to the Sixers, going back to Toronto. Ooh. At the crux of this is the Clippers are moving in a younger direction, and Kawhi has 1 year left on his deal at about $50 million. And my understanding is Toronto is the only place he would commit to on a long-term extension if traded outside of Los Angeles. This gives him a ton of leverage in the marketplace. We know when he got traded from the Spurs to the Raptors back in 2018, he said, listen, I'm only going to play one here and one here only, and then I'm out. Yeah. And that's exactly what happened. He led them to a championship. Mm-hmm. He won finals MVP that year in 2019. Then he spent the last 6-7 years with the Clippers. These conversations will continue all day today, potentially throughout the rest of the week, and we'll see if a deal comes to fruition.
2: So it's not Los Angeles. The only place where he will sign a longer-term extension is Toronto. That's news this morning from Shams Charania.
1: There's no long-term extension commitment from the Clippers to Kawhi Leonard as of right now. So there's no long-term deal there. There could be one in Toronto.
2: Incredible.
0: Buck, I mean, a homecoming is a great story. But also a 35-year-old Kawhi, like, do I really want a long-term deal with 35? He's still playing. Obviously, he had a big year last year. He had a good year last year. I'm not taking anything away from it. But this is just what's wild about the NBA. Like, I love the story. I'm not sure it makes me think the Raptors are suddenly this juggernaut, but I love the story.
3: Well, it just depends on how much sentimentality do you want with your sports, like the actual competitiveness of your sports teams, right? Because there is sentimentality to LeBron James wanting to play long enough in the NBA to play with Bronny, and we've seen how that's played out, and whether that's in the best interest of the Lakers' competitive balance or not can be very much debated, right? Kawhi and what he represents to the country of Canada and the city of Toronto for helping them win a title, I'm sure has massive impact and massive emotional ties to it. We have seen a number of these in the NFL. The NFL usually doesn't really do that sentimentality part of it for the purposes of sacrificing any level of competitive balance until you give a player a one-day contract to retire, and that's when you get the feel-good. At the end of the day, basketball seems to do more of this than other sports. From my perspective, we have obviously seen the best of Kawhi Leonard. So we're not expecting a career resurgence or a career renaissance for Kawhi, despite him having a successful season last year at this advanced age of his career. I personally, unless there is I certainly wouldn't do it on a long-term deal. If you want to bring Kawhi in on a short-term situation, on a one-year deal, if you want to celebrate him while he's with you and potentially have him end his career there, depending on how much longer Kawhi wants to play, I can respect that, but certainly don't tie yourself to that player for the long-term. He is as risky a proposition as any player in the sport these last couple of years. And even if he has just had that success, and I don't want to discredit that and the things that it takes to prepare your body for the rigors of an NBA season and to have that level of availability and that level of excellence. I don't want to discount that. And I'm sure he should demand what he feels he's worth at this stage of his career. But I think his worth is not his worth to a team is not what it probably is in his own mind or in his agent's mind right now. And I hope that Toronto is wise enough in pursuing this to say, okay, yeah, we like the idea of this. I think it can still help us on the court, but I'm not tying myself and my franchise to you long term. No shot.
0: The hard part about all of this is the line between being relevant and being great. I'm not sure always the right, like, Oklahoma City was willing when everybody left to become irrelevant, rip it down to the studs and try and build something. They were willing to, sorry, Philly fans, trust the process, and it worked for them, right? But I look around even at Milwaukee life post Giannis, they're going to become irrelevant. They're going to be who Milwaukee was for 25 years pre Giannis. And that's not a great place to be. If you're Toronto, you want people to pay attention to your product. You want to have a good basketball team. But if you want to build a great basketball team, I don't think that that has anything to do with Kawhi. Like, I don't think you can have the statement, we're going to build a great basketball team, and have a statement of, we're going to sign Kawhi Leonard to a long-term contract in the same sentence. That being said, I also don't know that, especially with the new anti-tanking rules and some of the ways that they made, like, you can't just go out and suck and hope that that gives you the most lottery balls because of the way they've changed the tanking process. You need to be competitive. So I understand bringing in Kawhi. I like the feel-good portion of Kawhi. But right now, the line in the sand everybody's chasing is Oklahoma City, San Antonio. And, you know, let's give the Knicks some respect in this process. I don't know how this makes the Raptors championship worthy, but I also acknowledge that if you're the Raptors, you don't want to become invisible as a franchise, I guess. This is the hardest part of the NBA to me.
3: 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No, I think you're spot on with your analysis there, Fitzy. A few things I want to mention before we wrap up, and we've enjoyed our time with the Two Pros audience this morning. As Fitzy mentioned, we'll be back tomorrow and on Friday to hang out with you guys as well. One such audience member, Corey Mathias, has DM'd me on Instagram with a helpful correction to one of our earlier conversations, Fitzy. He says, hey, Buck, always enjoy when you and Fitz are on FSR. FYI, we were talking about Sorsby, and I mentioned Sorsby is in a situation where the NFL can be judge, jury, and executioner, essentially, because of what I stated was a lack of legal infractions here. But Corey points out correctly that Sorsby did break multiple laws over and over again when he was placing illegal bets while underage at Indiana at an age of 18 to 19 years old, and then at Cincinnati. He finally turned 21 at Cincinnati, which is the legal gambling age. He also points out at Texas Tech he was making illegal bets because sports betting is not legal in Texas. So he was breaking Texas and federal law for gambling on sports and sending money out of the state to friends and family who bet for him. So a helpful correction by Corey, one that we appreciate. I also wanted to acknowledge Chris Johnson did a Good Morning America interview this morning before we wrap. He has announced an ALS diagnosis. So thinking of CJ2K here, I'm going to talk about it a lot on the local show, but just wanted to say that we're thinking about him and he and his family. It's a long road that they've got, but hopefully they've got the requisite support.
0: Thoughts and prayers to him, and a difficult day, obviously, for him to come out and acknowledge that to everybody. Can't imagine what he's going through. We will be back tomorrow. Come hang out with us, but stick with Fox Sports Radio all day. Thanks for listening to Buck and Fitz on Two Pros and a Cup of Joe.
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10: 309 southbound at Telford. We've got police activity blocking a lane. Watch for stop and go traffic. No problems on 22 or 78. We're looking good on 33 and 80. If you see a traffic problem, call our toll-free tip line, 855-ROAD-TIP. 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
4: 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LeVar Arrington, Brady Quinn, Jonas Knox with you here. 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
5: Yeah.
4: And listen, man.
5: I almost got ambushed this morning, y'all.
4: What happened?
6: By what?
5: Come on, man. The gangbanging in my area is real. It's very real. The colors, the sides, like they take sides out in Redondo Beach, man. And I'm telling you, the skunk gang, connect gang is for real, bro. And I was thinking this more, like, I was, like, literally a half a step away. I was like, oh, crap. I got into the car because I saw this skunk. Like, I saw him moving. You ever stop to think about how jacked up the creator, whatever it is you believe in, I don't know. I don't want to take it down that lane. But you ever wonder, you made this stop to think about how jacked up the creator, whatever it is you believe in, I don't know. I don't want to take it down that lane. But you ever wonder, you made this weasel, you made this deal

0: old to protect itself from you, and we're scared of it. I'm scared of them. I'm scared of skunks. And when I saw them, I got in my car, and for 2 seconds, I felt a level of safety. And then he started putting his butt to the car. And I started thinking to myself, wait a second. If he sprays the car, that's just as bad as if he sprayed me.
1: Yeah.
0: I don't understand why was a skunk created to be so vile and something that it's a, like, fight. Fight like anybody. A lion's got to fight. Tiger, you got to fight. Bear, you got to fight. Like, even your cousins, like a badger, you know, they got to fight. You know, wolverines, they got to fight. All these animals out here got to fight. Why did you give this one in particular the ability to blow fart gas on you to protect it? So I don't get it. First off, this isn't
2: your first run-in with a skunk.
0: No.
2: Second,
0: it's not.
2: Is this kind of like, is Jaws 3 or 4 where Jaws follows her all the way down to the Caribbean? Do you remember that one? I mean, it was awful.
0: No.
2: But
1: yeah. He followed her?
2: There was,
1: he traveled.
2: Oh, yeah. It was terrible. Yeah. It was like, this doesn't even make sense. But
0: these goddamn skunks are following me.
2: You moved, man.
1: Jaws hopped on a prop plane and followed her all the way down.
0: I never was accosted by one in Glendora. Well, I just saw a ton of them. I saw a lot of them. I feel like
2: your dog would bear to disagree.
0: Not in Glendora.
1: For the people that are not familiar, LeVar and his dog got sprayed with a skunk, and because he didn't do anything about it at the time, they know that that's their house.
0: Dang.
1: And they show up whenever the hell
0: whenever they want.
1: I told you you could have taken care of this pretty quickly.
0: I do got a Berna.
1: Some fireworks, or just step on the gas when you see them.
0: No, that's what I'm trying to tell you. You can't run them over. Nor would I.
1: I would.
0: But you can't run them over, man, because you're going to jack your car up.
1: Look at my car.
0: Yeah, that's true.
1: That's a great point. Borrow mine?
0: Yes, if I had your car, that's what
1: I'd play. No problem.
0: I just still feel like it's going to get you. But look, to answer your question, Q, here's the thing. In Glendora, when there were a lot of skunks, it was the peacocks that was winning the gang war out there. They was connect gang out there, and they wasn't playing around. They'll pack you out.
1: Yeah.
2: Speaking of peacocks, by the way, right now you can find live the TPC at Riversdale. Is that the Travelers Insurance?
0: Let's talk about that. I mean, forget about the skunks. I'm just telling you, they're playing off.
2: Scotty Scheffler, Victor Hovland playing off right now.
0: Yep.
2: They're on the 18th hole. They both hit identical drives in the middle of the fairway.
0: Nice.
2: And it's a sudden death deal, which if anyone watched yesterday, there's been quite the Norwegian or Nordic crowd that's followed Victor Hovland that's here for the soccer matches. So it prompted a lot of USA chants and fans to then chime in for Scotty. So it's been actually kind of an interesting little golf tournament going back and forth.
1: Little TPC, what do we got? Hovland, Scheffler, let's see. Oh, they're already rocking and rolling.
2: It's 9 a.m.
1: Yeah.
0: Will Live Bet Jesus make an appearance? That's been a debate.
2: I know. Trust me. I've called for Live Bet Jesus so many times on this show, and it just, you know.
1: Yeah.
2: It's all right.
1: No.
2: It's all right.
1: It's not going to be happening.
0: Huh.
1: But hey, listen, who doesn't like a little sudden death golf? Especially.
0: I didn't know Jaws followed her down to the Caribbean.
1: It did.
2: Yeah, it was like Jaws 4. It was an awful movie.
0: Huh. All right.
2: Yeah, it wasn't good.
1: Now, is this have we figured out, is this just one hole they're doing? Is this,
2: it depends. It is sudden death.
1: Yeah.
2: They keep playing 18 until someone wins it.
0: Oh, wow.
2: So
0: until somebody wins the hole.
2: Until someone wins the hole. So if they both push this hole, they'll go back and they'll do it again.
0: So if they can both equally get into the hole with the same amount of strokes, then they go to the next hole and fight for that hole.
2: It's not the next hole. They'll go back to the same hole.
0: They go back to the same exact hole to try to fight for that hole again to see if somebody can get to the hole quicker than the other one.
1: What a hole.
2: Not quicker, just in the same amount of strokes.
0: Or less strokes.
2: Well, with less strokes, you win.
0: You got to fill the hole with less strokes to be able to win.
2: Well,
0: correct.
2: I wouldn't put it that way.
0: Isn't that correct?
2: You're not filling it. You're getting to the hole in less strokes.
0: What do you mean? Don't you got to end it by putting the ball in the hole?

0: Yeah.
1: Okay, so you're filling the hole.
2: Oh, boy.
0: By the way,
2: Scheffler's probably going to win this thing.
1: Okay, well, there you go.
0: Yeah, it's going to wrap up pretty quick here. But all the
3: nasty man,
0: all the build,
3: nasty
0: up,
3: man Scheffler,
0: all the build up. We're going to be
1: all that build
0: up, up and out of here in 15 minutes. This tournament's going to be all over.
2: Oh, we would go into a whole show like that. Could you imagine any other sport, by the way, where there's like, I don't know, 30 seconds left? They're like, no, go to bed. We're going to wake up tomorrow and we're going to play the final 30 seconds. Then, like, how do you even like prepare? I guess you just get up and, I don't know, swing a bunch of clubs, like work out or something to feel like you've played 17 holes at this point.
0: Yeah. Do you go through all your standard routine stretches, all that stuff, warm ups, just for this?
1: If it was like that all the time, I think I could get into golf.
0: Yeah,
1: if it was this quick,
3: like sudden death, like if I think that, if you just started off with sudden death, I'm all in.
2: We might have some more golf because both players put the ball, I mean, identical drives, almost identical shots to the green. And they both easily could hit these putts and we could see this again.
1: So no one wants to get outstroked. Fighting over the hole.
3: I mean, I love that. I mean, I love that about golf. No. Let's keep it sudden death.
0: Now, is there any crowd there? Is any crowd allowed at the event? Are they going to be
2: Yeah, there's a crowd allowed.
0: Okay. I mean, because this feels like the one you'd want to be at. Less blowhards, not as many tools yelling, get in the hole, on a putt. Like this is the one you want to be a part of. Cause that's the issue with golf. Like it's not so much, listen, the play, and look, we'll get into the whole Phil Mickelson stuff. I mean, God forbid the guy wants to show off.
2: We've got a few minutes now between shots here. I mean,
0: God forbid the guy wants to show off, his new curl routine. And now he's got to be, people have got to call him out for it. But apparently Phil Mickelson, according to a deep dive by Alan Shipnuck, one of the stories is that.
2: Hold on real quick. Before you say it, LeVar, you have no clue what we're talking about.
1: And don't care.
2: No, I have no clue.
3: No, I do not.
2: LeVar, you will care once you hear the story.
1: Okay,
2: so go ahead,
1: Josh. Okay, I'm going to listen.
0: So I guess back in 2015, Phil Mickelson and, Pat Perez, we're getting ready to compete in the PGA Tour's Barclays tournament in New Jersey. And Mickelson invited Pat Perez and his then-wife Ashley to stay with him at his villa near the course.
1: No.
0: They begin drinking some wine.
1: Oh, bad idea.
0: And
1: they start playing off on the 18th hole.
0: when Pat excused himself to use the restroom, Ashley, his wife, says Mickelson took out his phone and showed her a full body picture of himself naked with a,
1: with a what?
0: With a full salute.
1: With his golf club. What iron? What number iron?
0: I don't know.
1: Six iron, nine iron, power wedge.
0: I haven't seen the picture.
1: Sand wedge.
2: It was a long iron is what it was.
1: Long iron. Okay.
0: While flexing.
1: Big Bertha.
0: While flexing one bicep.
1: Just one.
0: Ashley claimed that Mickelson then told her, quote, I'm going to leave my bedroom door open tonight. When Pat falls asleep, I want you to come see me. I can't believe that didn't work. But
1: who says it didn't work?
0: Well,
1: does the report say it didn't work?
0: And now, apparently there was a recorded phone call or something like that? That Shipnuck heard a recording of the conversation. I guess, she didn't want to tell Pat Perez because they were getting ready for a tournament. And so she waited until after the tournament. And then Mickelson apologized to him and then apologized again. And, you know, it's all, you know, well documented. And apparently this is like not a, it's not like it's a big secret on the tour that everybody sort of knew about the story, that Phil Mickelson just decided, you know what? If that guy's going to go use the John, let me go ahead and show you this bicep I've been working on. Oh, and lo and behold, look down there. And
1: no, that was the bicep.
0: Yes.
1: He had one arm up. While flexing the bicep.
0: Yeah.
1: Yeah. And hamstring. I heard they got hamstrings too.
0: And by the way, for anybody saying, why not two biceps? Well, how's he supposed to hold the phone? You know what I mean? Like, I get
1: That's
0: it.
1: That's what I'm saying. Like, that.
0: I get it.
2: Ooh. Side note, Hovland just hit his putt and it's now up to Scottie Scheffler. If he does not make his putt, this is over.
1: You said, ooh.
0: He got,
1: it's golf, Brady. It's golf.
0: Actually, there is a decent crowd there.
1: Hold on.
2: Yeah.
1: Hold on.
0: Oh, my God.
2: Hold on. It's been a great atmosphere.
1: Don't you do that in football?
0: Hey, guys, get a job. It's Monday.
1: It's Monday.
0: Go do something. What do you do? Stand around watching golf for?
1: Get in the hole. It's Monday.
0: You ain't got a job.
1: All you do is stand around on golf courses watching people try to put the ball in the hole.
0: Are we done?
1: What do you mean, are we done? You done when we when I say we done.
0: Yo, fat daddy.
1: You ain't going to be it because your daddy wasn't.
0: And so now what is Scheffler got to hit a putt here?
2: Scheffler has to hit a putt here. It's, I don't know. It looks like 5 feet, something like that.
1: I need to hear the reaction.
0: Hey, by the way, you know what's great about this? Brady, you could be as loud as you want because you're not there. And so,
2: that's right.
0: No excuses. That's right. No excuses for any of these golfers if they miss a shot here. While
1: no
0: Scottie
1: mushes,
0: Scheffler,
1: huh? No mushes.
0: Tries to get this done. This is a tremendous stuff here, and I am shocked that any of these people are actually at this tournament right now watching this. Oh, and he missed.
2: Oh, he missed it.
0: Wow.
2: He missed it.
1: So it's over.
2: Hovland wins. That's all she wrote.
1: It's over.
0: That's a wrap.
1: Look, he took off. He's ready to cry.
0: Look at him.
1: He's ready to cry. Look.
2: It's unfortunate, too, because the Nordic crowd, it doesn't feel like the Nordic crowd's there today. I think they moved on to try to travel to whatever the next soccer match is for Norway.
1: That MasterCard logo on the collar is pretty slick, though.
0: Yeah.
1: That's called money. That's a money collar right there.
0: How about
1: that's
0: that?
1: That's I'm your daddy collar right there.
0: Hey, you know what, though? Like, he's going to look back on this.
2: There's a few Nordics.
1: There you go.
0: I mean, when it's all said and done and Scottie Scheffler is one of the greats all time, he can say, hey, man, I got a win over this guy. And I did it in this atmosphere. Pretty sweet. Good for him.
2: Yeah. Yeah.
0: Good for Hovland.
2: I think one of the things it points out is just the impact of the World Cup. You know, you've seen a lot of it on social media, seen a lot of it in different sports. A lot of fans traveling, you know, across to come visit the country that maybe have never been here before. But, you know, also the fact they take the time to go to other sports, you know, cheer for, you know, Victor Hovland, a guy from their homeland, whatever. It's cool. Like the impact it's had, I think also on just people like traveling around the U.S., appreciating the U.S. It's pretty cool. Pretty neat to see that.
0: Yeah, I feel bad for all the people that did show up. They're looking at their watch right now, their phone going, it's 9:15. Now what do we do?
2: I just wasted a night away.
1: That is not true.
2: For 15 minutes.
0: I just called out for this.
1: That's not true. First of all, if it's his countrymen, they're here from abroad.
2: Yeah.
1: So they're either working digitally and they're
0: Are you saying the Nordics don't work?
1: No, I'm saying they're not even at home. Like, they're not even where they got to wake up and drive into a
2: They
1: a
2: get, like, summers off, though. You know, it's a little leisurely over there, isn't it?
0: They call it holiday. They just get, like, a month off.
1: Well,
0: pretty sweet.
1: Which is cool. But, I mean, let's be clear. If you were on vacation and you woke up early to do your vampire stroll where you kind of float more than you walk. Gosh. We don't see your feet. You just move.
0: That's rude.
1: Some way, I've seen it with my own two eyes. And then you turn your head like almost like, what is it? Like 260, 250, 240 degrees where you could turn your neck.
0: Yeah.
1: That freaked me out still to this day. But when you have that time off, you go drink. Hello. Like it's over. Let's go, there's somewhere where they're serving drinks with your eggs and your steak.
0: But at some point, there's got to be some self-evaluation, and you got to look around and go, like, if somebody asks you, like, hey, man, what'd you do with your day off? Oh, I went and watched one hole of golf in Cromwell, Connecticut at TPC River Highlands. Cool. What'd you do the rest of the entire day since it ended at 9:15? Like, what are we doing here?
2: Look at it this way. Norway's next match for the Nordic fans isn't until Tuesday at 1 p.m.
1: There you go.
2: So they had time. They played the Ivory Coast in the round of 32, the knockout stage. So they've got time to go make a flight, fly into Dallas for a night, then go watch the World Cup match. Yeah.
3: man, they got time to sit at a bar, whip out that phone, show their hamstrings and their, yeah, and their biceps.
0: Yeah.
3: And say, meet me in the bathroom when your boyfriend walks away. I mean, yeah, like, they got time.
0: Hey,
3: there's time.
0: You know, pull an American Psycho, you know, point in the mirror and flex. Do what you gotta do, man.
2: You like that? Huh? You like that, huh? Don't you? You like that?
0: All right. Well, hey, man, this is, that's how you open up a show. Huh? It is, the Dan Patrick Show here on Fox Sports Radio. LeVar Arrington, Brady Quinn, Jonas Knox with you in for Dan and the guys. 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So we are going to have some fun here on the show. Coming up later on, we got a little something we do called In Case You Missed It. 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
9: 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Alex Goen patented hypnosis. In fact, a JAMA study says adding behavior therapy to GLP-1s produced 3 times the results. Hypnosis is behavior therapy, concentrated. And Alex Goen hypnosis is the only U.S. patented hypnosis proven useful by the U.S. Patent Office. 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
1: LeVar Arrington, Brady Quinn, Jonas Knox with you here. He's back, man.
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1: 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Right now, though, it is time for the Tire Rack play of the day.
3: Now this would be a lovely time to score a goal if you're Canadian. 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
2: I didn't appreciate the whole Love Allen post either, by the way. Go ahead, finish what you
1: from were. From who? Who said that?
2: I don't know. Was that Q that sent that out?
4: Well, I saw that and I thought of you.
2: I was not very appreciative of that message.
4: Someone woke up on a Sunday and went in strong after Love Island.
2: Yeah, I don't understand. Why. And it was a pretty good one last night. Comes back on tonight, by the way.
1: Yeah.
2: Love Island. Yeah. Yeah.
1: No kidding.
2: I watch it.
1: Seems to be pretty popular.
2: I feel like my excuse is better than most. I'm married. I have three daughters, a 20-year-old, a 19-year-old, and she'll be soon to be 11-year-old. The 11-year-old probably falls in line with the message that was sent. She's not into it. But the two daughters, the 19 and the 20-year-old, they're all the way into it, and they got the mom into it. So then now I've been pulled into it, and I started watching, like, hey, you know, it's cringely entertaining is what I say. So,
1: hey.
2: I am terribly offended by the message that was sent out there and posted about guys that watch Love Island, because I'm a guy. I'm a man's man.
4: Yeah,
2: that's
4: right.
2: But I watch Love Island. So there you go.
4: You are the only man that I know that watches Love Island. I know no one else in my world that watches Love Island.
2: Do you watch Love Island, Mark?
5: No.
1: Huh. Yeah. Oh.
2: I'm not. Boy. Patty?
4: Where's Patty?
2: Patty?
5: I do not. No way.
2: Exactly. Proves my point. Men watch Love Allen. There you go. There's two examples right there.
4: Everyone else, they don't watch?
2: You like that setup? Did you feel that setup? That's why I didn't add you, Jonas.
1: Hey, Mark.
2: Walk right into it,
1: Mark. Hey, Mark. You're from the South Side. I can't believe you let that fly in the air. You ought to be ashamed of yourself. You need to represent your people, Mark.
5: I'm not sure where this is going. I may need counsel.
2: Yeah, there you go.
1: Talk to you like that, Mark.
2: There you go.
1: But that's enough.
5: Get ready to be fitted for your lawsuit.
2: Oh. My bad. I'll take it back.
1: Now, from Love Island to something else that's been wild to watch for some people. Brandon Ayuk.
2: Oh, great segue. Talk about must-see TV.
1: All right, so he had more to say over the weekend.
2: No.
1: Yeah, he's posted all sorts of videos over the past several weeks. I think one that got deleted was him pulling a backpack out of a closet, throwing cash on the ground, and then he walked away. I don't really get the symbolism of that, but, you know, whatever. But Brandon Ayuk posted a little something over the weekend. Obviously, there's been... I guess a differing of opinions and on how his time in San Francisco is gone. He's already cost himself about $26 million that, you know, the 49ers got back because he was in void of certain aspects of his contract. But he's all about wanting to get to the Commanders, yet still a member of the 49ers, and had this to say over the weekend.
6: The reason why the agent being fired is such an important detail in this whole story is because that agent is also the agent of the general manager. So he is also the agent for the general manager of that team. And these all weird, creepy predators. General manager gonna pull up to my house. A weirdo. Like, bro, don't pull up to my house uninvited, boy. Ain't safe. But I knew his ass was gonna do it. So I'm looking at my camera, my front door camera. I see a big old white boy, white man, former NFL safety. And I'm like, oh, hell no. And I know my wife is about to be back home soon. So I have to call my wife and say, it's a big ass white man at the house. I don't know what he's doing over there. He was not invited. Creepy. So if you on your way home, just probably just spin the block a few times, because I don't know what bro on. The same general manager that tried to run me down and come apologize for his head coach, because his head coach got a temperament of a toddler and was speaking out the side of his mouth to me, knowing that you got it, bro. You got it, bro. What am I going to do in here? Beat you up? Come on, bro. Like, you know, come on, bro. You just talking crazy because you know you could talk crazy.
1: I can't imagine that this is helping his cause. I don't know. Just seems like,
4: well, it's helping his cause as far as probably getting out of San Francisco. It can't be helping his cause going to the Commanders, though. So that would be my, that'd be my concern. I mean, obviously he's talking about John Lynch here, which I think anyone who's been around John Lynch, has worked with John Lynch, has nothing but glowing remarks, has played with John Lynch, right? As far as a teammate, whether he's an executive, whether he was an analyst at Fox, like, he is one of the most beloved people ever. And knowing John Lynch a little bit, my imagination takes me to him just wanting to talk to Brandon Ayuk, check on him, make sure he's good. Like, he's that type of individual. Now, the point that Brandon Ayuk brings up, which is a legitimate point, is the fact that, you know, Ryan Williams, who's an agent at Athletes First, used to be Brandon Ayuk's agent. He did do some marketing and off the field representation for John Lynch. And that's a conflict of interest. It's one in which, I mean, look, there is constant conflict of interest between representation in the NFL. There are agents who have players and coaches. There are agents who have general managers and players. It's clearly become a very gray area then in regards to how a roster is constructed, that relationship between what an agent can tell the coach, what an agent can tell the general manager, what an agent can tell the player. I mean, there's times where as a player, you're like, you're not trying to share everything with the team. Especially injury related, because the second you start sharing the injuries with the team, you become even more so of a depreciating asset. So that to me is something that has always and will always be an issue until someone cares enough about it to do something about it. But these agencies have so much power, and there's so many other issues. I think the players union actually, you know, is looking at or cares about that. That's just not a top line issue. And obviously the owners don't give a crap. It doesn't make a difference one way or another. So the way I see this is a legitimate issue that Brandon Ayuk is bringing up. However, I don't know if he's going crazy like this so he can get out to the Washington Commanders, who, you know, he's got a familiar face there in their general manager, Adam Peters, who used to be with the 49ers. So I'm sure there's, you know, some sort of relationship there where he feels like that would be the best place for him. But either way, like, this can't be the way you got to go about doing it. And unless he just feels like the 49ers are so locked in with him that they won't let him go unless he does this sort of thing, constantly putting out crazy videos on social media.
2: I'll take it a step further and say not only what you're saying, but the idea of having conversations pre-conversations or behind the scene conversations with the GM of Washington, with the quarterback. The reports out there make the claim, I don't know this to be factual, that Ayuk and Daniels are best friends, not just friends. They put best friends in the report. So there could be the idea that there's a familiarity and understanding of what Ayuk is doing. I think that that is poor decision making if people are in cahoots about it. I'll say this. I said this during the weekend on the weekend show. This is either a crazy real life case of Usual Suspects, where you got Verbal Kent in the precinct giving his recollection and his detailed testimony of what took place, and just singing, just straight snitching. But he's snitching on Kaiser Sose. And you didn't realize until the end of the movie when Verbal Kent limps his ass up out of that precinct, limping on onto the stairs and onto the sidewalk, and then straighten up his walk, walks normal, gets into the car of what was his name? Kimayashi or
1: Kobayashi.
2: Kobayashi, yeah. Right? And then you, that was the moment you realized the whole entire time he was telling the story about himself using fictitious characters. If Brandon Ayuk, which he doesn't sound like he's coherent enough for him to be executing a usual suspects type of conspiracy here to force himself out to get the legend of Kaiser Sose out of San Francisco. But if he were, I could say that that's one, it's one example. The other one is he's fighting something, and I feel like it's connected to mental health and emotional health and stability, both of the two. And it could be both. I don't know. It could be both, but something doesn't seem to be right here. The way he's talking, it's like some of the things you're hearing him say, like you said, Q, some of the things make a little bit of sense. Like, okay, conflict of interest, got that. Okay, unless you're around, like, we could say John Lynch is the dopest dude in the world. Like, I played with John Lynch 3 times in the Pro Bowl, spent time with him. John Lynch was somebody super cool to sit around with, talk to, super humble type guy. Never really been around Kyle Shanahan, but the things that he could be saying from his perspective could be true. Maybe Kyle Shanahan is sensitive. Maybe behind closed doors, Kyle Shanahan is chewing him out, saying things that he shouldn't say that would get you knocked out in any other different place. That's football culture sometimes. But with that being said, letting all of that play out on social media, you putting videos out like that, it's diminishing who you are as the value of a person. It's devaluing who you are as the value of a person. And in the end, if you're doing all of that just to get released, some things, what do they say in the Bible, what does it profit a man to inherit the earth but lose your soul? You don't have to go to this extent to get released. Wait your time. When they're going to release you is when they're going to release you. Buy your time. Be a good person. How about do something for somebody else other than yourself? Go give back. Instead of telling your wife or your girl to spin the block, why don't you handle it like a man? If you don't feel like they're handling it like a man, why don't you go meet him at the door, talk to him? John Lynch is not coming over there to shoot you. He's not coming over there to beat your ass. You don't have to tell your wife to be afraid to come to her own home because the general manager of the organization that pays you millions and millions and millions of dollars is at the door wanting to talk to you. It just doesn't seem like it all matches up or adds up for Ayuk. And in the end, you give yourself no trade value and you give yourself no negotiation value. Even if you do get released and go to the Commanders, they're going to give you a veteran league minimum. Yes.
1: Yeah.
2: And if you think you're going to play yourself out of a veteran league minimum, you're kidding yourself. You do not have any more big contracts coming your way just because of what you're doing right now. There will never be a trust factor in paying you any money.
1: It's just, that's the part I don't understand. And look, the mental, you know, if he's battling something, there's a mental health, I have no idea. That's, and we can get into that at some other time when we get confirmation on it. But I hear him say all this stuff and act the way he's acting, and it's like, dude, do you not think other teams around the league are paying attention? Do you not think that Kyle Shanahan has a pretty good relationship with Dan Quinn, who's the head coach of the Washington Commanders?
2: And he worked there.
1: They coached together. Like, they are friends. They've known each other for years and years. Do you think Kyle Shanahan is giving Dan Quinn glowing reviews of what it's going to be like when this guy's around? Even George Kittle said recently on a podcast where he said, look, man, he's still got it, but enjoy everything that comes along with it. It's just, I look at it, I go, I don't know. Clearly, he doesn't have an agent. Like, clearly, there's nobody advising him on what to do. And if Jaden Daniels is his good friend.
2: But even if he does, are they controlling him, Jones?
1: Okay, but even if Jaden Daniels is a good friend, cool. Be a good friend and tell him, hey, man.
2: Shut up, bro.
1: Yeah, like, let's calm everything down. Yeah. The whole handling of it is so bizarre. But, hey.
2: Here we are.
1: Keep it coming, because we need stuff to talk about, man. All right? Like, let's.
4: By the way. Can we play the very beginning, or like the portion where he talks about John Lynch coming to his front door?
1: Yeah.
4: He was very scared of the big white man that used to play safety. I remember I knocked on LeVar's hotel room one time trying to get him, and he was saying through the door the same thing. He was like, I don't know who this big white man is outside of my
2: front door. It is a big white man that was at my door.
1: That's a great point. Hey, can we play back the part about the big white guy?
2: The big white guy at my door. Hey, baby, spin around the block.
6: The reason why the agent being fired is such an important detail in this whole story is because that agent is also the agent of the general manager. So he is also the agent for the general manager of that team. And these all weird, creepy predators. General manager gonna pull up to my house. A weirdo. Like, bro, don't pull up to my house uninvited, boy. Ain't safe. But I knew his ass was going to do it. So I'm looking at my camera, my front door camera. I see a big old white boy, white man, former NFL safety. And I'm like, oh, hell no. And I know my wife is about to be back home soon. So I have to call my wife and say, it's a big ass white man at the house. I don't know what he doing over there. He was not invited. Creepy. So if you on your way home, just spin the block a few times, because I don't know what bro on. The same general manager that tried to run me down and come apologize.
1: That makes sense, because I could see LeVar calling Trish and being like, hey, man, Brady's big white
4: some
1: ass.
4: Big white ass.
2: That you know. Like, I know who you are.
1: I'm looking at my
2: for one night. That's Brady Quinn on the other side.
1: I'm looking, I know who he is.
4: LeVar said, together. He said to me, he said, hey, boy, he said, go down to that lobby.
2: How you going to say it ain't like, how you going to sit there and say this big white man is at my door? It ain't safe around here. Like, you threatened it first. Like, I got that hammer. I got that toaster. I got a solution, a peacemaker for the situation with the big white boy. But then you immediately go from, wait. I can't make him the victim.
4: I gotta
2: be the victim. Let me switch this up real quick. Let me flip this. Then I called my wife and said, wife, we're in danger. There's a big scary white boy. I mean, white man at the door.
1: I'm telling
2: and
1: you,
2: he
1: man.
2: Used to play safety in the National Football League. Like,
4: LeVar. Serious question.
2: All right.
4: Did you ever have a general manager that cared enough to drive out to see you at your house?
2: All right. See, that's a sticky situation, because I'm going to tell you what's crazy about you saying that. I told the story about how
1: was he white?
2: Yes, he was white.
1: Okay, then we can proceed.
2: He was not big and he was old and people love him. And my accounts of him aren't as glowing as everybody else's is.
1: Ah.
2: And so when I had my contract issue, but was going through everything I was going through with the organization, they needed to restructure my contract. They got so tight and so pressed to try to get me to redo my contract that they were going to drive out to my house to come do it. So, and to answer the question, I had a gate, two gates. You couldn't get in unless we buzzed you in. That's for one. So you get your weight up. If you really didn't want somebody coming to your door unannounced, then get you a gated, you know, situation, whether it's public or your own. But anyways, yes, I did have somebody try. They were at my front gate, but they were not able to access the property because you have to call to get rung in, and they weren't able to get in.
1: Man,
2: there you go.
1: Big white GMs, you can't trust them, man.
2: Or little ones.
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2: It's the letters.
1: Filling in for the Dan Patrick Show here. Coming up next, it's another edition of In Case You Missed It. 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
9: LeVar Arrington, Brady Quinn, Jonas Knox, in for Dan and the guys. Coming up top of next hour, a little over 10 minutes from now, somebody is in agreement on a major story in the world of football. We'll get into that for you right here on FSR. But right now, it's time for a little something we do on our show called this.
10: Sometimes you can't get to everything in the world of sports or entertainment.
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9: Now, this show has an interesting history, especially when filling in for the Dan Patrick Show, when it comes to the topic of O.J. Simpson. We were on the air when the news came out that O.J. had passed away, in for the Dan Patrick Show. And I know LeVar is pretty broken up about it. And we
12: up top, OJ.
9: We can.
12: wait, too soon. My bad.
13: I mean, my bad. I don't know if it's good up top of guy might have murdered someone. Two people.
9: But OJ's former team, the Buffalo Bills, have made the decision that he will not be honored at their brand new Highmark Stadium. Quote, we have made an organizational decision that he is not a fit to display inside our new stadium and family circle, according to the Bills president of business operations. Just a stunning turn of events. I thought for sure that he would have been one of the first people featured there at the Bills new stadium. So,
13: well, this is interesting. So real quick, does that mean, do you think SC will ever, take down his jersey there in the Los Angeles Memorial Coliseum?
9: Oh, no. Come on.
13: I'll stay up.
9: Yeah, you gotta keep that up there.
13: All right.
9: You know, for all those, when Notre Dame comes to town in 2038, when they renew the rivalry between Notre Dame and SC. So you gotta keep that
13: up. I don't think that has anything to do with anything, but it's interesting that, like, you built a new stadium. It's like, yeah, maybe we'll just, do some house redecorating how we're going to handle some of this stuff.
9: Bills fans are also not happy about the pricing of trying to get in to go see a game there. Some fans have been complaining about the ticket prices, and the numbers being thrown out there are $600 for the cheapest seat for the debut of the Bills Lions when they open it up in the regular season.
12: Cheapest seat.
13: I mean, so they've rolled this out after the fact. So even though they have to take out a second mortgage to pay for this, season tickets, at least they're not going to have, OJ's number up there.
9: Yeah.
13: Yeah. All right.
9: I mean, you got to get your,
13: I see what they did there.
9: You got to get your priorities straight. They're also not going to have any Super Bowl banners up there either.
12: Huh?
9: I've seen.
12: Dang.
9: So they're not going to be hanging any of those up.
12: You mean appearances is what you're trying to say. Super Bowl appearances.
9: Well, just like actual banners. Like they're
12: that
9: just,
12: we were in that we won. This Super Bowl.
9: Yeah, that we won one. Yeah, so those will not be featured as well, too. So no OJ.
12: And no Super Bowl wins.
9: Banners.
12: No ring displays.
9: But, for $600, you can sit way up top. And you can take in a Bills game this upcoming year to start off the season.
12: Bro.
9: So, yeah, it's unfortunate. But so for anybody that was hoping to go see OJ honored at the new Bills Stadium,
12: you got to go to Canton.
9: Tough balls. Hour two of the Dan Patrick Show.
12: Or Brentwood.
9: Next year on FSR.
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30: The Giannis trade is done. Finally, after 2 years, Giannis is now an ex-member of the Milwaukee Bucks. And before we get into breaking it down, let me just say, it's about time. My God. Is this what the rest of the world was like when after the Jets got Aaron Rodgers? Oh, Rodgers. Like, it's like, okay, we've had 2 years of Giannis. Do I want out? Do I not? Yeah, I need to figure out if this is a place I need to be, but it's always going to be home. Thankfully, this is over and Giannis has been traded. This has taken up so much time with so much waffling and so much back and forth. And do we want to trade the guy? Do we not want to trade the guy? And now it's done. I'm happy it's over. And now I'm happy to be able to break it down and see and find out what's next.
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5: 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We're holding it down here. 3 hours later than usual, but we are off.
6: But we're awake and sound and bright eyed and bushy tailed right now doing this show.
5: I mean, yeah.
6: I mean, more awake than what you could even imagine.
5: Yeah.
6: Brain is awake too.
5: I mean,
6: body isn't just awake. The brain is awake as well.
5: Yeah, we, it's amazing how that works. But, that being said, here we go. And tell me if you've heard this before. Somebody has told Brendan Sorsby no.
6: Oh, no.
5: They have told him no. That is not going to be the case. And that somebody is the wonderful people of the CFL who have come out and said after a contract for him and no team will be permitted to add him to its negotiation list in a statement they gave to the USA Today. I don't recall Brendan Sorsby or anybody on Brendan Sorsby's camp saying that the CFL.

0: he's probably going to have to wait. I mean, that's where everything seems like it's going. I mean, unless you find, you know, you want to go play in some sort of arena league or something, or, you know, maybe you can try to find a league that will take you overseas, but there's a lot of risk there, injury risk. And really, what's the point? Is that going to help you improve your draft stock? Probably not. So he's most likely going to have to sit out this year, wait till next year's draft, which there'll be some concern there, about how he would, you know, then get back into football, the rust factor, all those things. More so than that, though, I think this was just more of a statement by the NFL and essentially looking at what's happening in the world of college sports and putting their foot down, because they most likely are going to be handled much different, given the protections that they have from the antitrust as compared to the NCAA that's got anything but those protections. And you knew the CFL would probably follow suit. And I don't think the UFL will be a path for him. I could be wrong, but at this point, it looks like the 2027 NFL draft class is what he's going to be a part of. And so now you've got his film, what he's done thus far compared to versus what's going to happen this upcoming season for a lot of the top guys. And I've talked about this class very glowingly. This will be one of those big classes in regards to the number of first round picks. I think there'll be five, maybe six that are going to be taken in the first round. You know, so how does Brendan Sorsby make a case for himself being a first round pick? I personally thought if he ever had the chance to make a case for himself, this past year's draft class would have been that, because he would have been viewed somewhere after Fernando Mendoza. You know, he had more experience than Ty Simpson. He had, you know, again, a nice, you know, layer or amount of throws in comparison to the two. And I think he would have been viewed somewhere in that category. You know, does he go first round or not? I have no idea. But now, because of these allegations, I'm sure there's some NFL teams that are very intrigued by him, but also want to see what he does between now and then to rehabilitate himself. So that's not an issue. And also how the NFL is going to handle him. Now, you talked about the Hunter Decker situation. There's other players who there was some concern about their immediate entry into the NFL and playing. Granted, had other issues off the field, but in this case, this is the integrity of the game. You know, they can't afford to have a guy that's already been caught doing this come to their league and get caught again. What was it? Fool me once, you know, shame on you. Fool me twice, shame on me.
1: Yeah.
0: I mean, that would essentially both the NFL would be doing in this case. So I think them kind of slow rolling this, not having a supplemental draft and having him the opportunity to potentially play this fall probably was the best thing for him as a person moving forward, but also for the league moving forward.
1: I look at it like this. If Sorsby was a guy that was rated right behind Mendoza, then he's a first round great draft pick prospect. Like, there's no way of getting around that. So let's establish the fact that, okay, this is a first round talent. If he's a first round talent, there has to be a real level of interest if he grades out that high, whether it's this past draft or it's next year's draft. So what outweighs, what out trumps talent? A gambling scandal that's going to outrank and outweigh the talent situation. They're distancing themselves from any type of scandal connected to any type of mishandling, any type of, you know, besmirching their name by giving themselves time away from it. Brendan Sorsby is not only getting denied entry into the NFL, he's getting denied entry into the CFL. And to me, it's like, okay, let's give this thing a year. Let's see if what he's saying, his rehabilitation, that was what, like a week before he needed to report back. What was it? Like a week of rehabilitation. All right. But let's see if he can show that he has changed. This amount of time gives you time to get away from the freshness of what this situation has created. And it gives us time to see if he is indeed a degenerate gambler that we cannot take a chance on, or if he can straighten up his life within this year. A year now is not that horrible of a deal. It's not

0: a career killer per se, injuries that hold people out for a year's time is pretty common anymore. So it's not that he's not going to be able to bounce back from what took place and athletically as a player be able to do it. I think it's all the other things that are on the table in terms of can we move forward with this guy as an employee without him, you know, touching on the things that have put him in the position that he's in right now. And they do have to play this one really, really, like, they got to play it well. Don't mess this one up. And I would rather not deal with swords, be honestly, just me. I would rather not take any chances. If I feel like it's that radioactive where he could potentially jack us up, that's not something you can control. You can't control that with him. So I think it's a risky deal even after this year, him having to sit out of all the major leagues.
1: All right. So he's not allowed to play college football. He's not allowed to play in the NFL. He's not allowed to play in the CFL. That means he can gamble, right? I mean, if he's not involved with any of this stuff, I'm just saying he's got a year to kill.
0: If he places one bet on any college football games,
1: What did he do wrong? He's not affiliated with college football anymore.
0: He will never play again. Why are you trying to seal that man's fate?
1: I'm just saying, the guy's got a passion. And if you've got a passion, go forward with it. At this point, you can't play football right now for the time being. So go disappear. Like, go to, don't they have some sports book in the Bahamas? Go hang out there for a little while. Get a tan. He's still got some of that NIL money left, and go bet on the remainder of the World Cup. Get after it. Go live your life a little bit here. They're shutting you out of everywhere. I do like the CFL also taking the approach of, hey man, we're all about the integrity of the league. Lawrence Phillips played there. Okay. Like, let's calm down on the integrity of the league and all the other stuff that comes along with it.
0: Different league, different time.
1: I think the CFL should have let him play.
0: Different time.
1: It would be the most watched CFL games all year when Brendan Sorsby plays. They missed an opportunity. I believe that.
2: Why would it be the most watched?
1: Because people want to see the guy play. Now he's got a name. Like, more people know him now than they did before.
2: Who wants to see him play? Like there hasn't been like a big like clamoring for to see him play.
1: Okay.
2: It's more about what he did, how ridiculous it is.
1: Okay, but
2: you might get a pop to watch him play the first game, but that would be the extent of it.
1: And it's more than a pop that they would get any other time.
0: Dang.
2: Well, like, that's not true.
1: Yeah, why not?
2: Look, you keep conflating the two things. No one's questioning like what he did off the field in comparison to other players in the past. Like, that's what's gotten mixed up in this entire conversation about the punishment for Brendan Sorsby. Like, we understand that there's been other players in professional leagues that have legitimately done some heinous things, had criminal activity. The terrible truth to that, though, is that doesn't impact the integrity of the game in respect to the money, the outcome, etc. When you start bringing on a guy who has bet on his own team and in doing so, not even bet like for them to win necessarily, but like bet the under on passing yards on a guy who's playing ahead of him, that makes you think that it's manipulating the markets. He's letting stuff out there that maybe some people don't know. Maybe it's just a grudge. It doesn't matter either way. It just goes to show you it's taking away from the integrity of what that looks like. And if he's willing to do it, then would he be willing to do it when he's playing? So as much as we want to have fun with it, there is a serious conversation to be had about it. And I understand, like, we're not talking about a more serious offense, but it is definitely more serious in the sense of how it impacts the game.
0: Can't get around that. You just can't get around that. And for what it's worth, we just were talking about Brandon Ayuk devaluing himself and taking away any type of leverage he would have in negotiating. And he's a top 10 receiver in the league right now. I maybe it's debatable, but I would say he lands on the top 10's list of receivers in the league.
1: Ayuk right now?
0: Yes.
1: Coming off the injury and everything?
0: Today, top 10. So if I'm looking at someone as gifted and as talented and has proven it at the league level, And you're looking at this like, oh man, the value of this guy is plummeting through the floor. Then why would we look at Brendan Sorsby, who is jacking up the narrative and the integrity of how things are done potentially with his actions? Why would we treat you any differently? If not worse. So now the kid has no leverage. He has no accolades that could help him remove this stain. He's a scarlet letter player. You won't be able to remove that. Like that, you're going to have a G. You know, she had what? She had an A on her. His scarlet letter is a G, gambler. Like, you're going to have it on you. The minute they see you, boom, gambler just walked into the room. And while you may, and while you may be able to identify the other G's in the locker room and you see them sitting around, they didn't get caught. You did.
1: Yeah. I mean, look, you know, the guy had, you know, wanted to scratch the itch, whether it was the Nathan's hot dog eating contest, Turkish basketball, Romanian soccer, the UFC, tennis. Like to get after it a little bit. And now apparently he's going to have a whole year off to not be a part of anything. I just wonder, like, what, like, how do you, are you just, what are you doing to get ready for next year? Are you just like, what, throwing routes each day? Like, how, like, what is he going to do for a year to try and get ready for this? Do you hire coaches to try and get you set up for the draft? Like, what's, and then what happens next year he gets to the draft? Like, how far is he going to slip and fall in that year, in that draft with a loaded quarterback class?
2: If an agent signed him knowing all of this, they're obviously willing to be able to, you know, help him out through this process. So with his training, with, you know, setting him up to be able to keep preparing him for the draft. So he will have a private quarterback coach. That those things happen for all the players, even after the guys who are playing this season are done. If they don't have a quarterback coach, they will have one assigned to them. If they do, maybe that guy flies out to wherever they're training at. There's a bunch of different training facilities that you typically go to just to eliminate distractions. I mean, that's ultimately what it comes down to. You know, you want to be in a place where you're eating right, you're training, you're turning into a track athlete in some ways, and then working on, you know, your craft, your game, and then working with a quarterback coach who's able to teach you stuff about the NFL game. So when you go into those meeting rooms and you're tested, you know a little bit about NFL offenses if you're not running an NFL offense. And you can watch tape and dissect and understand what they're trying to get out of you and trying to accomplish, and then prepare you for a lot of those interviews. So he should have a leg up on every single other player in next year's draft in regards to the preparation that he'll have for all those meetings, for every test that's going to be thrown his way before the draft.
0: I don't like it. Don't be too good at anything. Just be normal.
2: My question is, does he get invited to the combine?
0: It's a great question.
1: Ooh, let me see if there's any casinos in the area.
0: It's a great question. Don't they have to like formally like reinstate him, like give him the opportunity to be reinstated or be eligible to be like onboarded as a potential? Like, cause I was asked the question, what's holding the league back? What's holding a team back from taking him as an off the street, a street free agent? And I said, well, he has to be, there has to be official paperwork. I brought your name up, Q, in terms of knowing, you know, what that process would be. But if the league doesn't submit the paperwork for approval and you're approved to be an employee of the National Football League, they can't pick you up. Now, a free agent, a street free agent that has 10-year time or was drafted or whatever, you went undrafted for one reason or another, you still have to have papers submitted in order to be eligible to be picked up as a free agent, correct? You can't just, oh, this guy over here, we want him, we're taking him off the street. There still has to be an onboarding process in terms of making him a hireable employee to a franchise.
2: Yeah, the quick answer is no. He can't. No player can be signed with an NFL team without first being available to be drafted with the NFL, not granting his application. That's what you know, takes away from that. So obviously granting his application for the supplemental draft. You know, they didn't say that for the 2027 draft. So he will be eligible for that, but that's the period of time in which he has to wait. So that's why he can't play in 2026. He would have to move all the way past that.
0: Mm-hmm.
1: By the way, Harrah's Hoosier Park Casino is, I'm looking at 48 minutes away from Lucas Oil Stadium. So, you know, if he's got time to kill at the combine next year, I'm just letting him know right here. Little, a 45 and change mile wise on the I-69 South. So
0: the best thing he can do is what Michael Vick did when he got in trouble for what he did. Take this time and show that you have the ability to do something other than what you have shown already, which is be selfish. You're showing you've given a message to everybody. I'm selfish. I put myself first in everything that I do, and that includes my teammates, that includes my school, my family, everything. When you're in these moments, take the opportunity to give back to others. So join a nonprofit group out there that helps people that have gambling addiction. Helps have something that's directly connected to you. Did Mike Vick start working with the you know, different organizations that fought against animal cruelty and different things like that?
1: I'm not sure.
0: I'm pretty certain he did. He did a lot of things that were driven by giving back, community service, that were directly like meet the challenge head on. That shows a level of understanding. It shows a level of maturity. It gives you a voice. It gives you a platform to be able to take the ideas and the thoughts and the lessons that you've learned and say, you know what? I did make a horrible mistake, and maybe I didn't realize how painful and how hurtful my decisions were for people outside of myself. And now here's where I'm at. I'm trying to make amends for the things that I've done by helping others to be more aware of it so they don't, you know, face the same, you know, end or demise that I face and what I got going on. It's the biggest. America loves a redemption story. And if he puts his mind to it, if there's somebody that can help him put together what that strategy looks like and he executes it well, he could have an opportunity to come through this and be better for it on the other side of it. But just like you have Brandon Ayuk putting things out there that are harming him more and more and more and devaluing him more and more and more, he actually could be putting things out there that builds his brand, that builds his value. And in this situation, Brendan Sorsby could be doing the same exact thing. That's what if I were him and I was advising him, that's what I would tell him to do, is get involved with an organization that actually gives back and helps the people that are dealing with what it is that ultimately has costed you right now.
1: Hopefully you'll end up with better teammates than me, I'll tell you that.
0: Dang.
1: That's just,
0: what's that mean?
1: I mean, I'm sitting here doing my research and I pull up Harrah's Hoosier Park Casino racetrack and you guys are just going to dismiss that and not even talk about the fact that I did the deep dive to find out how many miles it was from Lucas Oil Stadium where the combine is.
0: I did see that.
2: Yeah. You know why? Because Live Bet Jesus had a golden opportunity.
1: Oh, come on, man.
2: In the first segment, and I'm holding it against you.
1: Okay.
2: I mean, you're the one with the direct connection. You couldn't get him to show up, and that's unfortunate.
1: Okay. So
0: there's something very real about
1: I've got a deal with this attitude the entire show because Live Bet Jesus didn't show up like the Nordics did for 15 minutes of golf early on.
0: That'll be
1: the
0: opening segment.
1: $10 for what?
0: It's passive aggressive. you're being passive aggressive.
1: Can you explain the fine system for the Dan Patrick show audience?
0: Yeah, so when you're glazing somebody, when you're overly glazing somebody, or when Patty's overly glazing somebody, or me, or being scared of me, y'all get fined. When you're passive aggressive, that's a fine. You were just passive aggressive just now. The only problem that we run into is that Brady is the self-appointed anointed judge of our fine system, and he lets you up top boys, he lets you off all the time.
1: Your Honor,
2: that's a stone cold lie. LeVar, you only have $50 in fines so far this year. Jonas has $90, or what converts to 1586 pesos.
0: Jonas is getting fine.
2: And then actually,
0: how many
2: Patty,
0: pesos?
2: 1586.
1: Yay! Hey, you know how many rosary beads we got to sell for that much money?
2: Patty actually is leading in the clubhouse. He's got $100 worth of fines.
1: Dang.
2: And that's one of the reasons why he's been so quiet on today's show.
3: I ain't trying to get another one, man.
2: Yep, I hear you. Just don't do your Drewski impression. I think we're all gonna be okay.
0: Hey, did y'all see the new Drewski deal that he dropped?
1: No, I like stuff that's funny.
0: He's a funny dude, bro. He's way funnier than you.
1: I was gonna get fined right there.
0: He just dropped, that was passive. That just wasn't aggressive. He just dropped a video on them doing a movie with Joe. Like Joe Jackson.
1: Oh.
0: And he does the sizzle reel at Joe Jackson. Yeah, I gotta see it. I just saw it this morning. I was crying laughing when I was watching it. He really looked like Joe Jackson, man. Like, he's got a way of being able, as much as he looks different than everybody else, how does he find a way to look like the people that he be imitating in these skits? It's crazy.
1: Yeah.
0: I mean, if you could imitate a little white woman and you're as big as Drewski is and you look like Drewski, you are one talented mofo, bro.
1: Hey, Your Honor, I just would like to point out for the record, LeVar did reference up top, so he did bring race and his accusations against you not being a fair and balanced judge. Just saying, if you wanted to
2: I'm not one who's, you know, past being criticized. You know, LeVar will have his time when he gets fined.
0: Thank you.
2: Although the show, we have not taken a trip down memory lane for LeVar.
0: Y'all missed it when we were talking about like people showing up to your door, but I kind of rushed it in. I didn't use names.
2: That's not finable.
0: Okay.
2: Because
0: good.
2: It was in the context that we were talking about. And I invited it by asking the question.
0: You
2: didn't bring it up. You actually were quite concise with your story.
0: Nice.
2: And it was on topic. It wasn't like we took a complete right turn and went down memory lane. And somehow there was also the combination of the memory lane fine as well as the self suck. So that,
0: I will say in memory lane and self suck, there was a conversation that was being had in memory lane with Jonas Knox. And I'm actually looking for the profile as we speak.
1: Hey, hey Brady, he's back.
0: He's not, but it's back, memory man. Lane.
1: I'll tell you.
2: Hey man, you can only keep a good man down for so long, you know?
0: You guys are blurring lines.
2: He may have been
0: here.
2: Down,
1: oh,
2: yeah. But he's not out.
1: No, those gazelles thought it was safe to run around.
2: That's
1: not
2: right.
1: Not anymore.
0: Yeah, no, I don't think so.
1: The big bad wolf is back.
2: Not in the Serengeti, baby.
0: I don't think so.
1: You ain't ready for the Getty.
2: I'm really going to do this.
0: You know, I'll never talk to you guys ever again.
1: Damn.
0: Yep. All right.
1: Well, I know this.
0: This story is an amazing story, though. I mean, I wish I could tell it.
1: Toilet paper is a foul. Brown card issued. Dry TP smears and leaves extra men on the field.
2: What?
1: But dude wipes are XL, wet, and built to close out the game properly.
2: All right.
1: Send a free 10-pack to a TP user you know at dudewipes.com/browncard.
0: That sounds horrible.
1: Coming up next.
0: And they drove their point home, though.
1: Yeah, they did.
0: Get them dude wipes.
1: Yeah.
0: I got plenty.
1: Wipe yourself.
0: Don't leave no players behind.
1: Coming up next.
0: Golly.
1: We are going to get the very latest on a report. Apparently, two arch rivals could be joining forces. That'll be yours right here on Fox Sports Radio. 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

0: It's the Dan Patrick Show here on Fox Sports Radio. LeVar Arrington, Brady Quinn, Jonas Knox with you. We are Two Pros and a Cup of Joe. You can watch us on YouTube, by the way, at Two Pros FSR. That's at Two Pros FSR. You can hang out with us here as we fill in for Dan and crew on this Monday morning edition here of the show. We are going to have, coming up here in about 12 minutes from now, something we do on our show called the FSR IR. It's where we come back after a long weekend, report any issues, injuries, ailments, stories, tales to tell from the crew here. So that's coming up here, again, a little over 12 minutes from now. All right, so who's into some more NBA rumors? All right, here we go. We are off and running. This is what the league does, and they do it as well as anybody. Kevin O'Connor of Yahoo is the latest to get involved in the LeBron future and questions surrounding what's going to happen with King James. According to Kevin O'Connor, the Golden State Warriors are attempting to trade for Anthony Davis of the Wizards and then sign LeBron James. According to multiple league sources, a trade for Davis would have to include Jimmy Butler, who is on an expiring $57 million contract while recovering from a torn ACL. The Warriors would also have to include some draft capital. They have two future firsts and four first-round swaps to work with in any deal. Sources say the Warriors hope adding Davis would help lure LeBron from Los Angeles to the Bay Area once free agency officially opens Tuesday. The pitch would be simple. Reunite with AD, team up with Steph Curry and Draymond Green, play for Steve Kerr, and chase one more championship with a roster of legends. So that is the report from Kevin O'Connor, which basically it sounds like this is what LeBron wanted in Los Angeles, but with a shooter. And so that pretty much solves that problem if that's what he was looking for, and the potential of LeBron going to play with Steph Curry in Golden State with Anthony Davis coming along for the ride.
1: Is anyone going to be excited for this if this happens?
0: Not really. No.
2: I think somebody somewhere will be excited.
1: Well, you're not wrong. Yeah. I guess I bring this up because I was watching an old highlight. It was one of the only scrimmages that the USA basketball team actually had that they televised. And it was one where, you know, Kobe was still alive. Kobe was on, I believe it was the blue team. And I think LeBron was on like the white team. And one of the things about the game itself was like those two were kind of pitted against each other. It was rather obvious. You know, they were going to take those opportunities. And that's what everyone wanted to see. They wanted to see Kobe versus LeBron. And when it came down to the end, they actually switched off LeBron guarding Kobe because Kobe could kind of figure him out and started hitting a bunch of shots. So Tayshaun Prince ended up covering the end, and he hit a shot over Tayshaun to ultimately, you know, win the scrimmage that was televised. But it got me thinking how that was like probably what 15 years ago, 20 years ago. The NBA is such a different game with the manner in which the stars want to play with one another. Like, I thought that, like, clip I showed my kids, we were watching together, it was cool. But I also don't want to necessarily watch just an NBA All-Star game with one team that's got superior talent compared to everyone else. And you guys might say, well, hey, these guys are kind of getting long in the tooth and they're older in age, so it's not quite that. But I still look at it and just say, so what is this now, a big four? They get Anthony Davis, LeBron, Steph Curry, and Draymond? I mean, it doesn't feel overly compelling for a league if you're able to stack a roster with that.
0: And it also seems like it's LeBron's indictment of the Lakers that, hey, listen, you didn't need to trade away Anthony Davis. You just needed to get me another shooter and we could have done something. And so if he goes to Golden State and then it doesn't work, then it's just, it feels like he's going down the same well that's worked for him in the past and just hoping it's going to work now, not maybe recognizing, yeah, we're like 10, 15 years past that point as far as super teams and everything that comes along with it.
2: Well, I'll take this one from my boy Cuffs the Legend, who is our NBA insider.
0: What up, Cuffs?
2: Resident insider for Up On Game. And he actually has a direct line to LeBron. Don't be surprised if LeBron ends up back in South Beach. And we're talking about what that would look like if you have that that assortment of talent in Golden State, you know, with Steph and with Draymond. And
1: so is he just chasing rings at this point then?
2: Oh, absolutely.
1: Okay.
2: Absolutely. What else are you chasing? There's two. Well, I feel like there's two reasons to stay in, to chase rings
1: and
2: to play with your son. That's it. Both of them.
1: What's interesting then about both those destinations, though, is those are front offices to me that don't bring in LeBron and say, okay, you handle the, you know, construction of our roster. Like, we're going to pass everything by you. You know, Miami's an organization that, you can ask anyone who's played there, anyone who's been a part of the, you know, Pat Riley, Eric Spoelstra, you know, they practice hard. And they don't care what you think. They don't care what you've done before you've got there, et cetera. Like, they're going to make you, you know, do it their way. And they're going to build the roster how they see fit. So that's not an organization where he's going to be able to have the back channeling to bring in different players and so forth. I mean, it's, which is some of the frustration, I think, for Lakers fans is that's what he's been doing. I mean, ultimately he's been kind of running that organization. And I don't think you can do that at Golden State either. So that's what's interesting is at the end of his career, is he willing to say, I'm good. You guys take the wheel. Let me just play. Let me focus on playing. And I'd love if we can make this a package deal. Maybe Bronny comes with me. Maybe plays against them. I don't know, but I'm just saying those two destinations specifically, those are ones that I think you can manipulate behind the scenes.
2: I would just say there's a familiarity with Pat Riley and his leadership style, Eric Spoelstra and his leadership style. I think LeBron James would be able to integrate and get into there fairly seamlessly. Now, Golden State, I don't know. I don't know enough about their organization and their front office to know what that dynamic would look like. Clearly, you know, Kerr was on the line in terms of having job security. Steph Curry is the greatest player to ever play for Golden State. So there's that. There is no type of player. And then Draymond is the enforcer. But I think that they would both be very, very on par with LeBron being there. I just think that I don't think that LeBron James moves the needle that much for Golden State. I think he would be a more impactful player if he was on a team that had guys that could actually still get it done. No, like that's no shot at Golden State. I think Steph Curry can still be a great player and a productive player. I feel like what Draymond brings to the table, he brings to the table, but they're still missing that Klay Thompson element. They have not been able to replace it. You're not going to replace it with a Kevin Durant type of player when he came there. That's not available. In fact, that type of player just went to the Miami Heat and Giannis. I think that you have Giannis, you have Bam, and then you got Bobby Portis, that swing man, that Dennis Rodman man, that utility, you know, here and now, you know, Draymond Green, so to speak. Miami would be, to me, because of what you just said, that leadership in the front office where LeBron isn't going to dominate or move the goalposts for the organization. I think that would be the biggest reason why it would work in Miami.
0: What happened to Cleveland? What happened to that? What happened to the old, we're going to go back home? What happened to, we'll give this a third try? What happened to that?
1: Didn't they say they weren't going to pay him? What do you want to be paid?
0: That's just like, there's all of these different teams that are out there that, and it's just like, you don't know if it's his side throwing stuff in the media and all that. I don't think there's that many teams that look at this and go, oh, we'll sign up for that. Like, I don't think he's got that many options. I really don't. I think maybe the Lakers, but I think they seem like they're kind of over it unless he wants to come in for super cheap. But there's Golden State. I've heard the Miami stuff. People have tried to throw out San Antonio. Like, if you're San Antonio, I mean, like, why go down that road? And to Brady's point on these established organizations, they're not going to, They're not looking to bring somebody in on some sort of a half-ass deal where he gets to practice when he wants and kind of pull the strings. And he tried that in Miami one time when he tried to get Eric Spoelstra fired early on. Like, I don't know, man. I don't think he's got as many options as maybe some people think he does. But
2: I don't think there's many options at all. And with the idea of Jaylen Brown being available on that trade block as well, it just, you know, it's more nostalgic. He's still a good player. Again, he carried this team on his shoulders through one, you know, playoff series, this playoff run. But I just don't think that him as a multiplier, he's obviously not going to be a player you bring in, and he's going to be the final missing piece to your team. It's just, I just don't believe that that's where LeBron is at this point in his career.
0: By the way, we were brought to you by Panini America, the hottest rookies, biggest superstars, and all-time greats. 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
10: 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LeVar Arrington, Brady Quinn, Jonas Knox with you in for Dan and the guys. Coming up top of next hour, a little over 10 minutes from now, the same old story for somebody in the world of sports. It's happening yet again. 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
11: After your sports weekend, happens. 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
10: All right. Speak. Who's got it?
12: My heel is sore.
13: Oh, no.
12: Yeah.
13: What's that from?
12: I think I got a G attack, man.
13: No.
12: I think the gout is trying to get to me.
13: The gout's trying to get you. I did see one photo that would lead me to think that there's some potential there from this weekend.
12: What did I send y'all? I don't even remember. There was
13: a couple times. You sent us a picture of your setup.
12: Oh, hold on.
13: You had a good setup. I think it was on Sunday. It was yesterday.
12: It might have been. Let me see. Let me see what
13: yeah,
12: I
13: where'd
12: sent.
13: You go? It was Saturday.
10: You went out to get a couple of throat burners.
12: Oh, yep. Bro. We got it in yesterday and the day before.
10: Yeah.
12: Yeah, because I got to sleep before this show. So it was kind of, oh yeah, we were watching soccer. Oh yeah, we were at Mama Said Yes. Check out Mama Said Yes in Redondo, man. It's when you see it from the outside,
10: she usually never does.
12: It's the name of the restaurant.
10: Oh, sorry.
12: Yeah, they're East Coast people too. So I think from Jersey. But yeah, we definitely, my boy Mike, shouts out to my man Mike. We hang out and then we have just really, really big smoke outs. But we drink a lot too. And I had some Long Islands and I had some cervezas and it was a fun weekend, man. And the gout crept up on me. I woke up this morning and I went to go to the restroom and man, my heel is really sore. So y'all out there, you know, send out a good word for me. So I know it's self-inflicted, but, you know, that was my IR.
10: Oh yeah.
12: Yeah.
10: I'm talking about.
12: Yep. There you go.
10: What about you,
13: Brady? Hey, Jonas, why do you never have an IR story?
10: I don't do anything.
12: Oh, well, that's very true.
10: There's nothing,
13: that's not true. You went to the carnival this weekend.
10: Oh, yeah. I mean, that's just domination. We didn't even need to be there that long. That's just domination. You go in there. I mean, pick a game and he came. I'll send the little Mijo over and we'll get it done. Yeah. Inflatable bats.
13: How does it feel that your son's already got a better arm than you?
12: Dang.
10: Oh, I don't mind. Listen, I'll still claim it. And that's my retirement. Who needs 401k? I'll just gas him up. I'll get him ready to go to play. But dang. Yeah, listen, we're fine there. I mean, we got screwed on the little the water pistol game where you got to
12: blow up the balloon.
10: Yeah, we got totally screwed on that, completely jobbed. But nonetheless, it's fun to get out there and have a good time. That's the social life, man. All right?
12: Good.
10: That's how we operate.
12: Good.
10: What about you, Braden? You got anything?
12: Yeah. What, Brady?
13: I don't have much. Not much.
10: You didn't get smoked this weekend?
13: No, I did not.
10: Just torched.
13: Why not? That's not my life anymore, man. I'm dealing with bees. I'm dealing with all
12: bees
13: kinds
12: back.
13: Of other nature. Bees are back.
10: Oh, the bees are back. You got a beehive over there?
12: Yeah, the bees. Yeah,
13: they're trying to make one. I keep trying to deter them, but I'm going to have to get like a bee suit and smoke them out.
10: God, I hate bees.
12: Yeah. Brady's back.
10: Yeah.
0: This time of the year, it's about getting together. 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
5: 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LeVar Arrington, Brady Quinn, Jonas Knox with you. 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If you are listening on the podcast, we appreciate you doing so. And you can follow along and watch along on YouTube at Two Pros FSR. That's at Two Pros FSR on YouTube as we take you all the way up until the end of this hour, 9 a.m. Eastern time, or excuse me, noon Eastern time, 9 a.m. Pacific. By the way, before we get to this story about something that is now back, I gotta just point this out, and I mentioned this to LeVar I think on Friday, but Brady, I don't know if you've noticed this or if anybody's noticed this. I think there's something that's making a comeback. Lung darts. I'm telling you, I see more and more people smoking cigs now, like all the time. And I really do think it's making a cut. I don't know what it is. It just, maybe it's because it's been gone for so long that you see two or three people and it stands out. But I'm telling you, man, more and more people are going the lung dart route when they're out and about.
6: I can't share in that same respect. I think there's actually been a lot of other nicotine options that I've seen. It feels like everyone's doing Zyns. Everyone's doing some sort of nicotine pouch. That's what I'd say is most prevalent. I've not seen an uptick in people smoking cigs.
5: Open your eyes, man. Just look around.
6: Yeah.
5: Look around, man.
7: Zyns are definitely prevalent out there, but
6: this is how I know Jonas doesn't go outside and do much. Because if he did, he would come to this conclusion, not whatever he's trying to make.
7: I will say there's this cigarette that's on the market. They don't call it a cigarette. They call it a Capri. And there are a lot of people that are like,

0: one in the parking lot of a supermarket, and then went out to dinner, and there was like four people standing outside just darting it up. Right outside the restaurant.
1: You remember when people, there was
2: you know
1: a time
2: you probably
1: people
2: saw
1: chain smoked at the bar,
2: yeah,
1: like, and smoked each other's cigarettes. Like, you passed the cigarette.
0: It's back. I'm telling you.
2: I always actually appreciate, and I don't think there's any airports that still have this. Maybe there's a few where they have like the smoking room and,
1: everybody be up in that.
2: It's just
1: cold as
2: it
1: hell.
2: It looks like they're a hot box and a bunch of cigarettes.
3: That's
2: it's great.
3: Right.
2: I'm like, yeah. You only need to smoke one because it's basically you smoked a pack after you sit in there for 20 minutes.
0: Yeah.
2: No, I was actually going to say they're probably World Cup fans. Like what you saw, since there's a lot of games happening out in LA.
0: That's true.
2: You might have saw some Europeans out there for the World Cup.
0: Yeah. In Ireland, that was, when we were out there for the Notre Dame Navy game. Yeah. There was a lot of people smoking.
2: It never went out of style over there.
1: Yeah. Euros, they smoke.
0: Yeah.
1: People in Asia smoke too, boy. I mean, they smoke so much. When I went to Osaka, there were so many people smoking. It just smelled like smoke. Like you get in your room, smelled like smoke.
2: Did you go anywhere besides Osaka when you're in Japan?
1: No, but I
2: thought you went to Okinawa.
1: Well, because I saw it on the movie and knew that it was close by. I did have Okinawa on my list of places to go visit. We just didn't, have enough time to go do it. That was all, you know.
2: Why are you saying it like that?
1: Yeah. Like what?
2: I said Osaka.
1: I said Osaka.
0: Why can't you just say it like the way we say it?
1: What do you mean? I did say it the way you say
0: Okinawa.
1: It. Okinawa.
0: Yeah.
1: I said it exactly.
2: You're saying it a lot faster.
1: I said it exactly the way you guys said it. I don't know what you're looking for. Osaka.
0: Well, let me be the first.
1: Okinawa.
0: I'm going to be the first to apologize to anybody listening in Osaka or Okinawa on the iHeartRadio app.
1: Yeah, for saying it incorrectly.
0: And also,
1: I'm the one that's saying it correctly.
0: And also, anybody that wants to have a cig and not be judged, I tried to point out and defend you guys, and Brady just dismissed it.
1: Just go to Osaka.
0: Social life. That's rude, for starters. But while we can argue about the point that lung darts may or may not be back in style, you know what else is back in style? The Caitlin Clark discussion. Here we go again. Yeah. Yeah. Tis the season. Oh, it's off and running. The way she's treated in the league, the way she's officiated,
1: Caitlin's life matters.
0: It's a real thing.
1: KLM. The new movement is underway. KLM.
0: Lots of C.
1: Dang. CLM. My bad.
0: That's all right.
1: Who cares? Kate was like, Caitlin was like a part of Kate, a derivative of Kate, Katie. But okay.
0: Yeah.
1: See, maybe we'll Caitlin, do it with a C.
0: Yeah.
1: Yeah. Okay. My bad.
2: We'll figure it out. So what now, Jonas? What is the uproar now about the WNBA? I have to be honest. I don't watch. I do see some of the social media accounts and some of the articles, but I don't really
1: watch. Beating her ass out there.
0: So they don't like, the hard foul. She went down on the ground. It looked like, the gal put her fist on her throat.
1: It looked like, or was it like strategically positioned on her throat?
0: But see, here's where I look at this.
2: Hold on. Does she flop though? Like, that's the other question to all this. Like, are they legitimate hard fouls or is she a flopper?
1: She is a facilitator for certain, but the getting lit up is definitely real. It's real. She's getting lit up.
0: I mean,
1: but she's not,
2: talk about this though? I mean, like, isn't that one of the things you do to a smaller player? Like, if you're trying to get in the head of an opponent, aren't you going to try to be more physical? Aren't you going to do something like a little bit dirty?
0: Yes.
1: And she tries to get in their head, back though. I think that's not discussed as much, but she is trying. She tries to get, like, she's a trash talker. She tries to get into people's heads as well. And she has her way of going about doing things, but that does not, in this instance of what Jonas is bringing up,
2: it's become a race thing. Is that what it is now?
1: She's being targeted. I don't think that it's just black players that are jacking her ass up. It's white players too. I mean, I think it's a WNBA thing. It's a I'm not Caitlin Clark thing, to be honest.

0: I don't know that it falls into the racial category. I think that might have came out by now if it was racially speaking. Now, Whitlock takes it down the that lane.
1: What
0: Whitlock will tell he'll let you know how he feels about it in that direction. But I just think that this is a girl that people are there. They don't feel like she should get the attention that she gets and be praised the way that she's praised.
2: That's ultimately what this comes down to is the WNBA has been in existence for a long time and happened to find this rocket star, you know, this rocket ship of a, you know, talent and branding and everything from her days at Iowa playing, you know, basketball there now to the WNBA. And it's created so much more attention and focus. And I can understand why there's so many past great players who are, you know, frustrated by it, who are mostly jealous, if we're being honest about it. And people who feel like they've, you know, built this league up to a certain point before she got there and they never got this attention. They never got those dues. I would just generally say this because we've talked about this in regards to the comparison between Caitlin Clark and Steph Curry. Like she is essentially the female version of Steph Curry, where when Steph Curry came along, his game was relatable. You know, I remember loving to watch Vince Carter because he was a high flying best dunker, you know, basically made it impossible for anyone who went up against him in a dunk contest to have much of a shot to beat him. And it was must see TV because he was doing things that no one else really could do. And then you pass along to a guy like Steph Curry and he's a player that, well, yeah, no one's going to be able to shoot with the consistency that he does from the logo or from half court or from, you know, way outside the 3-point line. And so him doing that is obviously like a goal. It's something that everyone tries to aspire to be. But one thing they can all try to be is that because not everyone's going to be able to tall enough to dunk or have the hops to dunk and everything else. And then Caitlin Clark's kind of come along and been like that female version of that, right? And that's one of the things that I feel like, you know, maybe it's because she's not as skilled in some other departments or she's not as big as, you know, talented as some of the others. But the reality is no one watched women's basketball the same way they have now with Caitlin Clark because she's doing stuff that we've never seen before. Show me the past history of WNBA players pulling up from the range to hit threes like she does. You can't find it. No one's doing that stuff. When she was doing it in college, like that's what made it so attractive. That's what made it people go so crazy about it because she was doing it on a consistent basis and was successful doing it. And so that's to me where it's like, all right, like I can understand the hype around it. I can understand that, you know, the everything she's created, but I don't understand how the WNBA doesn't embrace this. And it feels like they ostracize her in a manner that forces her to have to like defend herself every time you hear a story or you look at what's happening out there. I mean, the officiating is the officiating. Look, the officiating isn't great regardless of any professional league. So as far as the physicality to the game and how that goes, that's on the officials. You know, they have to do a better job of being able to protect a lot of the players out there so things don't get out of hand. And if they are targeting her because she's a smaller player and they feel like this is the way you can get her head, this is the way you can force her to have a bad shooting night, that's scheme. That's tactics. That's just a reality of how things are going to go. And by the way, that's not just basketball. That's any sport. So I look at it and just say, like, it doesn't make any sense to me that you have this shooting star that comes into your league. And instead of embracing her, instead of getting behind it, you then kind of put her off out on an island where she almost has to be a villain to some, or it feels like that, as opposed to her being the hero to so many others that watch her. But maybe that's the point. Maybe it's the fact that because she's polarizing to some of their own players in the WNBA, that it, and maybe even polarizing some of the fans out there, that it allows us to create more attention. Because as good as the WNBA players have been in the past, it's never created this sort of discourse.
3: They just come across, the WNBA in general, just come across as such a nickel and dime, just like weak league, like poorly run. Like it makes it hard for me to want to sit and keep up and pay attention. Sophie Cunningham seems to be the only one who's just sort of embraced sort of everything that comes along with Caitlin Clark and just been like, all right, I mean, my star is going to rise because of all this, like the finger pointing meme, all that stuff. It just like you got something there that you could build around and instead you're trying to tear it down. And I do think that some of the outrage, the way she's treated is a bit overblown. I mean, this is, you know, physical basketball, hard fouls, whatnot. But I also think that they have not done enough to build it up and promote it in a way to where people are going to be like, oh yeah, I want to pay attention. I want to follow along. I want to watch this. I want to see. I'm a casual, but get me interested. Instead, it's turned into racial discussions and all the other things that come along with it. I just think people are over it, man. I just think they're tired of it.
0: I just don't think the talent level is high enough to not just make it about basketball. Like if you could have just made it about basketball, that would be what they make it about. That's what the polarizing storylines would be, the headlines would be. This is clearly a reach to maintain some attention and some relevancy. She's not only driving the league as a figure that can shoot the ball the way that she does, but she's also driving the narrative and the league for attention in terms of how she's being treated, her treatment of it. It's kind of funny that the biggest storyline is a young white woman being, for all intents and purposes, discriminated against in her field of work.
3: That's right.
0: Like the irony.
3: Yeah.
0: It's interesting, but.
3: Now you know how Brady and I feel on this show.
0: Yeah. The up top boys. Jones.
3: Yeah.
0: Up top. Mm-hmm. Yeah. I just, you know, which we, I was about to say something real. Interesting.
2: We started off the show with a big white guy at the front door. That was kind of pretty scary.
0: Yeah.
3: By the way,
0: I'm going to leave what I was about to say.
3: For anybody that's not familiar, when racial conversations come up, some people like to tiptoe around it. We're like, yeah, cannonball!
2: Yeah.
3: Jump on in.
0: Well, I mean, it's a real topic, right? I mean, it's one of the top topics that are out there is racial equality and harmonious ways of going about doing things. I mean, it exists, and there's probably some racial tones to this that are connected to this. And I mean, there's no getting around that. But again, it ultimately comes down to playing the games, getting through the games. You know, people point out what refs do and what they don't do, coaches included, all the time. You know, people point out what players do all the time. Caitlin Clark just happens to be the most polarizing figure that's ever been a part of the WNBA. And it's not because of how good she is. I know we keep throwing out there how good she is. If we were to say greatest basketball player in women's league of all time, she's not even probably in the top five of the greatest that you would ever say has played in the WNBA. And I think that's just reality. Maybe not even top 10. I mean, some would say Cheryl Swoops. Some people say Cheryl Miller is like the greatest basketball player of all time ever in the history of the game, period. There's the Lisa Leslies of the world. There's like Witherspoon. Like there are some really, really amazing players. Sue Bird. I don't know how far you go with that one, but you know, Taurasi.
3: Stacey Dales. About that.
0: I don't know how far you go with Stacey Dales. I'll just say though, there have been some really, really, really deserving talent wise players. I mean, most would probably say Cheryl Swoops was the Michael Jordan. Like I hear the comparisons. Oh, she's like, Caitlin is like the Michael Jordan of the WNBA. No, she's not. She's just the first of her kind in the WNBA, which is she can hoop. Well, whatever that the way she shoots, really. Okay. I mean,
2: like, the way she shoots. Steph Curry. I mean, that's what she is.
0: Yeah,
2: that's
0: more of a Steph Curry. Yeah. Yeah. More of a Steph Curry. Mm. The way she shoots. But I've heard comparisons to her to Michael Jordan. She's not comparable to Michael Jordan.
2: I know where Jonas is going with this. Yeah, too.
0: Where are you going, Jonas? I gave you an easy layup. It's an easy layup.
3: You know, it's 50-50, you know.
2: He goes,
3: I mean, a comp is, you know, we're half right.
2: Coin flip for you, Jonas?
3: Yeah, it's, you know.
2: Yeah.
3: Heads or tails.
0: I mean, she's a straight white woman. Let's call it what it is. I mean,
3: okay, all right.
0: Boomer Esiason called it out for everybody to talk about. He made it very apparent and very obvious so that she's a straight white woman. She doesn't
2: fit the prototypical profile of a WNBA player.
0: If she liked women, they wouldn't be messing with her as much. I mean, we're just going to keep it all the way 100 from the hip. If we're going to keep it 100 from the hip, it's not racial. It's racial.
2: So is she a villain then? Is she a villain?
0: She's white and she's straight.
3: Couldn't you wait 2 days? Jeez.
0: I'm sorry. Y'all wanted to force it out of me. There it is.
3: You gotta be ashamed of yourself.
0: Boomer said it. She's white and she's straight. If she was white and she was a part of the LGBTQ,
2: There's an A and an I in there, and there's a plus sign at some point.
0: Okay. If she was a part of that community directly, they wouldn't mess with her as much. There wouldn't be as much beef.
3: Or they,
0: at least that's maybe what, more. At least that,
3: we're gonna,
0: at least that's what it appears to be. That's what the narrative is surrounded by. You're not one of us.
3: What a league, man.
0: You could at least be one of us. You want to be like the biggest one out here and the biggest name. At least, but for what it's worth, I mean, the best player in the WNBA is straight. She is a straight black woman.
3: Right.
0: But I guess black qualifies her to be straight. She can be straight because she's black. She checks off at least one major box.
3: Like, you know your stuff, man.
0: Thank you. Thank you. She dates Bam out of Bayou, by the way. Before we go to break,
2: can I give you a quick update? By the way, Wimbledon has started, and the number one seed Sinner.
3: What?
2: I'm just letting you know.
3: Okay.
2: Little update. The number one seed Sinner is down right now in the first round match.
3: Yeah.
2: So.
3: Yannick Sinner.
2: Again, another opportunity for LBJ to come visit. Before the show is over.
3: See, but here's the thing. These matches started a while ago. Like he could get in the mix coming up on Wednesday when we go back to our normal time slot. Like I'm just, you know, there's going to be opportunities here.
2: Oh man.
3: What do you
2: want? Just so disappointing.
3: What do you want from me? LeVar just broke down his Mount Rushmore of straight WNBA players. Like I'm trying to,
0: I didn't give him Mount Rushmore.
2: Yeah. He didn't get past two. I don't think.
0: What do you mean? I gave you names.
2: Well, yeah.
0: Oh. Well, I don't know how many of them are.
2: Right.
0: Okay. That's fair. I saw what you did there. I had to catch on to what you did, but I caught on to what you did. All right. Well, you're right. You're right about that. In fact, I don't know that any of them that I named are on that Caitlin Clark train.
2: And nor do you care.
0: I don't care. Because I don't care.
2: by the way.
0: I don't care, but since we're talking about it and this is Sports Talk Radio.
2: This is like a page of the NBA. This is a page of the NBA playbook. It's like draw up. You can't draw up interest in our game. We have to draw up interest in things outside of our game because the game's not compelling enough. Like that's as essentially.
0: That's what it is.
3: Yes. Yes. Which
0: that's what it is.
3: Which, if you're already at that point, then that seems like it's a problem. Like that we're not.
0: Why is that a problem? Well, it works.
3: Okay, but
0: if you got a formula that works, stay with the formula that works. Why are you going to try to break some, fix something that isn't broken?
3: All right. So what are we going to do? Every June, we're going to roll this back around. We're going to rough her up for a couple of games.
0: That's what's happening.
3: Okay. Like it's.
0: And we're talking about it, Jonas.
3: But okay, so then next June, when we're filling in, just pencil this in. It'll save us time to do notes. Just pencil in whatever we said, and then we'll do it again next June, because apparently that's the WNBA playbook. Except this time, Sophie Cunningham will have a different gesture that'll turn into a meme, and we'll kind of go that direction again.
0: It was really good, though.
3: It's hilarious.
0: Everybody's using it.
2: It's going to be a great meme.
0: Everybody's using it. I wish I could use the meme. You know, I can't really use it. but I wish I could. It wouldn't work out the same
3: way. Do we have the Sophie Cunningham talking about, so this was her explaining what went behind the finger pointing that went viral over the weekend.
1: I did not see that happen. And like none of our team saw it happen, because I promise you if we would have seen that happen, we would have had her back. Unfortunately, yeah. This type of shit happens every single game to her, and yeah. The league and the refs do absolutely nothing about it.
4: It's been a minute since you got fined on this podcast.
1: I have, but then like you see the videos of literally kneeing and cheap-shotting C in the throat. Like if she did that to any of our teammates, we'd be pissed. But like yeah. They're definitely targeting her, and the league and the refs do nothing to protect her.
0: That is so wild, hearing a white person talk like that, bro. Because it's like if you just switched it up and
3: Brady
0: made it
3: says that stuff every day.
0: I know. What? I'm desensitized to it. Yeah. Yeah, I get
3: it. Tell me about it.
2: Yeah. What did I say every day?
0: Huh? I mean, I'm just saying.
3: Oh, come on.
0: You would not be
3: Brady,
0: victimized.
3: Brady, would you just stop? Jonas. You know you're white.
0: It really is Jonas, by the way. I just figured out.
2: I think I'm the one who recanted the story of me, you know, intimidating LeVar outside of his hotel room. A big white guy. That's
3: baby,
2: what made it relatable call front for desk. LeVar and Brandon Ayuk.
0: Call the front desk. We need security.
2: Yeah, it's a big white guy outside.
0: Big white guy outside the door knocking, saying, "I'm going downstairs.
3: Circle the block."
2: By the way, if those
0: spin
2: situations,
0: the block till he leaves.
2: If those situations were reversed, like, come on now, what are we doing?
3: You know,
0: I mean, that's what we hear more often than not, though. Like, let's be clear.
3: You know, it's hey Brady. You know, we were thinking about during the break, though. Brandon Ayuk talking about, you know, there's this big white man outside the house, like, and then he was about ready to go. And I wonder if at some point during his rant he remembered, wait a second. My teammate, who's also a wide receiver, got shot in broad daylight for a Rolex. So maybe they go down that road doesn't exactly work, in San Francisco.
0: Or how about the house that he pulled up on is being paid for by him? How about the car that you're spinning around the block in to avoid coming back home right now is money that came from a contract that he did with you? How about that? I mean, let's
2: not
0: start
2: to completely
0: there.
2: Go back to that, but that clip did make it sound like it's more of a beat between Brandon Ayuk and Kyle Shanahan.
0: It did.
2: You know, like, and like John Lynch is trying to squash it or make things right. And obviously, Ayuk's done, so it is what it is.
0: That did get buried by the lead. There's a big white man at the door. It did get buried.
2: Yeah, it was very distracting. Yep. I mean, I would think most people would be excited if John Lynch was at your front door.
3: Hell yeah. You
0: know? He's not that big, by the way. I mean, he's a safety.
2: I don't know. He's pretty big, man.
0: Not that big, bro.
2: Just to lay the lumber.
3: Yeah, but you know what he is?
0: He's white.
3: That's right.
0: That makes him big. His aura is big.
3: Round.
2: Now, let's go that back white and revisit. So how does it change things, Jonas, if it's Phil Mickelson who's at that door?
3: Oh, I mean, you know, then.
0: He's showing up with them biceps.
3: If he's got somebody holding the phone, he can use both biceps.
0: Yeah, he'd be telling his wife to spin around the block for another reason.
3: Batter up.
0: It was Phil Mickelson.
3: Honey, batter up.
2: Yeah, maybe it wasn't John Lynch. Maybe it was Phil Mickelson.
0: Just take her.
2: Yeah. Maybe that was what was intimidating.
3: This guy,
2: Phil Mickelson.
3: This guy looks just like Phil Mickelson.
0: Just take her.
3: He's walking around with part of a turnstile. 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
3: 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I'm Erica Herskowitz. After 72 World Cup group stage matches, the bracket is set for the knockout round, which kicks into high gear today with 3 matches on the schedule. First up, 5-time world champion Brazil will be taking on Japan. It's the first ever World Cup meeting between the two teams. They've met elsewhere 6 times before, with Brazil dominating the series but losing in their most recent encounter. A 3-2 setback in a friendly in Tokyo back in October that's giving Japan a boost of confidence heading into today's tilt. Later, Germany and Paraguay meet at Gillette Stadium in Foxborough before the Netherlands take on Morocco in Guadalupe, Mexico. Could this be the year for the Netherlands? The Orange have never won a World Cup despite reaching the finals 3 times before. The winner moves on to play Canada. I'm Erica Herskowitz, Westwood One Sports.

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0: This is the Dan Patrick Show here on Fox Sports Radio. LeVar Arrington, Brady Quinn, Jonas Knox with you. Coming up a little over 12 minutes from now, we're going to try and get to the bottom of this in-show disagreement that is currently taking place here. There's been a lot of, I'm just hoping we can finish this show on a high note, because you guys have been just disgusting with some of your content choices and comments made here. It's been pretty disappointing. Yeah, just the way that you guys have,
1: come on, that's $10, man.
2: I'm telling you, at some point, Q, you gotta drop the hammer on this guy, man. That's $10.
3: I mean, it doesn't really fall into the category of being a passive aggressive because he's just completely making stuff up. So.
0: Do you guys see what's happening? Do people hearing this see what's happening
2: here?
0: Oh
2: my gosh. There's another, that's another one.
0: I haven't even said anything yet.
2: You've already started down the lane.
0: I'm not going to call names here. I'm not going to call names here, but.
3: I know what's happening here.
0: What's that?
3: I know what's happening. Well, the Radio Formatics. I mean, Jonas has not put in some great teases. So he's starting off each segment trying to like point at you and me. That's what's happening right
0: now. That's not what's happening here. And
3: you don't
0: have to question my Radio Formatics, but I do think something needs to be pointed out here, because I think everybody feels it and senses it. And
1: that you got good Radio Formatics.
0: But they sense it. They hear it. They hear what's happening here. 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
1: That's an all-time low. It's a new low that you've established. You're going to actually wrap a passive-aggressive play towards me and Q rolled up into a live read. That is a new low, bro.
0: All right.
1: It's a new low. You're going to just hide it in a live read, huh?
0: All right. I want to say...
1: I'm over you, bro. I'm over this.
0: Arch Manning. You know, he's got that famous last name. Archie.
1: He's got a famous first name, too.
0: Yeah, he does. Yeah. He spoke with Noah Gross of KXAN about the expectations that were levied to Arch Manning going into last season as his first time starting at Texas, and it sounded like this.
4: I was kind of disappointed in a lot of people. The whole thing, that they kind of crowned Arch before he ever played, and I just didn't think that was fair. It was a little tough start. Played a great team, and anyway, but I've never been more proud of anybody in my life is the way Arch battled through what he had to go through last year, and the way he played, you know, the last 8 or 9 games of the season.
0: What did he think was going to happen? Like, he's got the last name, and we talked about it last year. Yeah, it didn't make sense that he was the Heisman favorite going into the season, and he had, what, 2 starts his entire college career? And who knows, I mean, was he even healthy, Arch Manning, last year, during all the, you know, the struggles, especially early on? So I just think that comes with the territory, because his sons had to deal with it. Peyton Manning dealt with it. Eli Manning dealt with it. And now you're seeing what's happening with Arch Manning. I just think that comes with the last name.
1: There's a ton of credibility there. So when one of those Mannings speak out about it, I mean, is there anybody that's going, unless they just sounded crazy with outrageous claims connected to what they're saying, it's not only a family that is a powerful family, probably the most influential family outside of ownership groups in the National Football League realm, and probably in all of football, period, because of what they represent to the National Football Foundation and that whole deal in college. But they're very educated people, man. They're very highly educated, very knowledgeable, and super, super well respected within the entire football community. So when one of them speaks out, people are going to listen. When Big Arch speaks out, people are not only going to listen, but they're going to listen and they're going to respect it to a whole different degree and different capacity. So I think that you find yourself in a situation where you have to manage this situation, obviously with care, because you don't want to alter your grandchild or your nephew's career trajectory in any way by damaging it by certain words or things that you may come out and say to the media. But for what it's worth, Archie Manning, the baby, the one that's in college right now, he has the ability and he has the talent and the skill to carve out his own story connected to all of this. So you take it for what it's worth at face value, but ultimately it's going to be Archie Manning that gets out there and does the proving this year as to if he's that guy for the next level as highly rated as people say he is.
3: Well, the only difference between last year before the season and this year is the fact that he's got a year under his belt and he's the odds on favorite or tides for the odds on favorite to win the Heisman. He is the, you know, leading favorite to be drafted number one overall. And this is looking eerily similar to what it was last year before the season. So all this can change, obviously, if you get out of the gates with a poor performance. I mean, they have to play Ohio State. They get him at home. But, I mean, that's going to be another tough challenge. Regardless of what Ohio State lost to the draft, defensively speaking, they've reloaded and they've still got Matt Patricia, who's, you know, one of those geniuses in regards to his defensive scheme. So it could change again, or it could be the same conversation we had last year out of the gates where people are questioning whether or not he's deserving of the Heisman, the first overall pick. So look, our Arch has to keep some blinders on. You know, one game's not going to make his career or, you know, determine whether or not he wins the Heisman or whether or not, you know, he goes number one overall. It'll be his entire story that he writes. And I'll be curious to see how the rest of the season goes. I thought Arch got a lot of blame for some of their issues offensively last year, especially to start the season. And they kind of started to find their groove halfway through. And so that's the hard part as a quarterback is every year there's some subtle changes and differences. And I think last year they searched for a while to find someone who could replace what Matthew Golden was as their number one receiver. And this year, you know, we'll see again what that group looks like, but that's the tough part. It's a new year. There's going to be some chemistry that has to be developed once you get into the games. There's no preseason, right? You don't have joint practices. It's not like the NFL in that regard. You hit the ground running and they all count and they all matter. So I still think he's going to be one of those top guys we're talking about when it's all said and done. I just wish people could pump the brakes, but I understand it. He's got the Manning last name and his, you know, Jonas is, and LeVar, you've pointed out. Like that comes with the territory. And that can be good and bad because also he gets the benefit of the doubt. You know, whether or not he's going to be as prepared as Peyton was coming in or as athletic as Eli was coming into the NFL, like that's what he's got behind him is he's going to be prepared to take on an NFL offense, prepared to be the face of a franchise, which is a good thing. So as much as there's a lot that comes with it, there's still a lot that's good that comes with it too.
0: By the way, Texas, Ohio State, week two, currently a pick'em on DraftKings. All right. So we're looking at a pick'em. You got does Quinn's Wins have an early feeler on that game? Are you willing to?
3: Not at the moment.
0: You got the guts to look at it?
3: I wouldn't make a prediction this early. No.
0: Okay. All right. That's fair. It is two pros and a cup of Joe here on Fox Sports Radio.
3: LBJ's not going to show up. Why do I have to make a pick?
0: Sitting in for
3: to live that loser to show up.
0: The Dan Patrick Show. Coming up next, we're going to get to the bottom of this. There's been some accusations, insults that have been thrown around here during the course of the show, and we're going to get it to the bottom of it as we close up shop here on this Monday morning. In for the Dan Patrick Show right here on FSR. 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

0: It's the Dan Patrick Show here on Fox Sports Radio. LeVar Arrington, Brady Quinn, Jonas Knox, sitting in for Dan and the guys. Now, we are going to be back in this time slot coming up tomorrow as well, too. So it'll be a Tuesday edition, a very special edition of the Dan Patrick Show.
1: Hey, we're matching.
0: Yep. Oh, we are. We got, white hats. That's what I'm talking about.
1: Black hoodies. Like, you forgot to mention black hoodies. Why'd you stop at white hat?
0: Know. Yeah, I don't know. Just
1: you've been on some different stuff the whole entire show, bro. Like, you're showing your true colors, man.
0: I understand.
1: Pun intended. All right.
0: It's
1: weird, man.
0: Yeah, but this is what I'm talking about.
1: You got a white hat on, a black hoodie, too?
0: Yeah, you got a, is your hat white, Brady?
2: It's white.
1: All right. Yeah. Okay, nice. Well, there you go.
0: All right.
1: Just stop there, up top.
0: Well,
2: there you go.
0: Then you're allowed here.
1: That's your free. That's your free pass. Just rock a white hat.
0: Never mind.
1: Hey,
0: that's white.
1: Wait, hold on. That's a black hat.
0: I know you've ever.
1: You're not welcome here.
0: I don't know if this is anywhere else.
1: Hats
0: but
1: over. Black hat's over there.
0: There used to be a thing out here to where you weren't allowed inside a bar if you had a white T-shirt on because they thought it was like gang. There was some sort of gang symbolism. If you had a white T-shirt on. God forbid. So, but apparently hats. That flies around here. So so you can get into this.
1: There's a lot of places you're not allowed to go in with a hat on.
0: Yeah.
1: Yeah, they will not let you wear a hat.
0: Yep.
1: Yeah.
0: Well, I know this.
1: Well, you know.
0: That we're going to be back tomorrow. But if you've missed any of today's show, you can check out the podcast. Just search Two Pros wherever you get your podcast. Right after the show, today's podcast will be posted. Be sure to follow it. Rate it 5 stars. You can even provide a review. Again, just search Two Pros wherever you get your podcast. You'll find today's full show and a best of version posted right after we get off the air.
1: This Chris Johnson stuff is sad, bro.
0: Oh, it's terrible.
1: I don't know if that's the direction you were going in, but I didn't want to get out of the show without mentioning it. Like, thoughts and prayers to him and his family, man. That's crazy, sad, unfortunate when you don't see somebody in the public eye for so long.
0: Yeah.
1: And then they pop up with something like this. And he just, I mean, he just doesn't, man, it's upsetting, man.
0: Yeah. So, Chris Johnson, the former running back, played for the Titans, played for the Cardinals. He announced on Good Morning America earlier, him and his wife did an interview that he's been diagnosed with ALS. He's 39 years old and it's progressed to the point to where he can, communicates through the computer.
1: Yeah, man. It's sad.
0: Yeah.
1: I mean, I remember when they announced it on Michael J. Fox, like what he was dealing with. And it was like before the effects or Montel Williams. It was like before you got time to like prepare yourself for what they were going to go through and how they would look and appear when you see them. But man, I wasn't prepared to see Chris Johnson look like that, man.
2: I think Michael J. Fox has Parkinson's.
1: Yeah. I'm not saying it's the same thing. I'm just saying we got an opportunity to hear. He came out and told us what he was going to deal with before we started seeing it happen, you know, gotcha. And that's, I feel like this is, we didn't get any time to like see him normal before what he announced has taken shape on what he looks like now. Like he is all the way in. It's just it's upsetting, man.
0: Yeah.
1: Anyway, just want to send positive thoughts and prayers out to him and his family. What a strong woman. To stand in and be in the fight with him. So I wish them all the luck in the world, man.
0: Yeah, it's terrible. Awful story. And also, you know, courageous for them to want to come out and talk now, try and get the word out and message out now. So we appreciate you guys having us here on the Dan Patrick Show. It's LeVar Arrington, Brady Quinn, Jonas Knox, Two Pros and a Cup of Joe back here tomorrow on a Tuesday right here on FSR.
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13: 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In fact, a JAMA study says adding behavior therapy to GLP-1s produced three times the results. Hypnosis is behavior therapy. 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
18: 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Cities matter to LeBron. 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
18: Okay, here we go. Boy, we got a show today. Anthony Robinson, Team USA stops by. NBA free agency in a World Cup game starting Wednesday. Colin right, Colin wrong. Certainly been a lot of right with the United States men's national team. I came in, first time in my life, not even cautiously optimistic. I was very optimistic. And I look at the knockout stage. Bosnia and Herzegovina next. Not much of an offensive attack. They'll foul you, though. Belgium after that, they've kind of aged out, not as dynamic. Spain, talented, but their best player is 18. I like our chances. I know we've only won one knockout stage game ever. I think we win two over the next 7 days. Why? Why the jump? Well, there's a lot of political upheaval, economic dysfunction, sports dysfunction in Europe. It's opened the door. Outside of France, what country's consistently great? Germany just lost to Ecuador. England has played one great half. Italy, a former power, has missed three straight World Cups. Can't make it here. Belgium, Croatia, again, old. Too old. Portugal's got a weird Ronaldo chemistry fissure. Norway feels like a one-man team. It's why 9 of 10 African nations qualified. It's why Canada's already won. The door is open for us. I mean, Messi told you years ago he could have played anywhere. He chose the MLS. He saw the growth in certain markets, the fanaticism, the United States, massive economy pulling away from the world. Fowler and Balogun similarly chose us. I got nothing against Bosnia and Herzegovina. Their shot quality, their skill offensively is not close to us. They'll clutch, they'll grab, they'll push, they'll foul. They do a lot of that, but they won't score a lot. We'll outclass them. It'll be obvious. When the United States cares deeply and there's a financial payout to many people, if we succeed, we go all in. A World Cup on our soil with 13 players in their prime previously at a World Cup. It felt big. That's why I had always been cautiously optimistic and take out the cautiously. I felt really good about this group. There is a line in Game of Thrones. Chaos is a ladder. They got a lot of chaos overseas. And whatever you feel about the White House and who's in it, we actually economically have pulled away from some other allies and countries, most of them. And I really feel good about our chances. Bosnia doesn't have our skill. Yeah, a European team. Belgium doesn't have our offensive skill or depth right now. In Spain, I think we can compete. I mean, Mauricio

0: working team. And we know in the past, we've had trouble breaking down low block teams. It won't be easy. It'll be a bit like the Turkey A game last night. But you know, I have all the confidence and that we'll get through the round of 32.
1: By Wednesday night, you will realize air conditioning and ice in cocktails and public bathrooms is not the only thing that we're better than Europe. The upheaval has opened the door. Congrats to Canada. The African nations are crushing spirited play. And I like our chances. All right, this is interesting. Happened this morning about 30 minutes before the show. Draymond Green of the Warriors has declined, that doesn't mean he's leaving, declined his roughly $28 million option to become a free agent. Again, doesn't mean he's leaving. What he is doing is signaling to you and I, LeBron and AD may be Warriors. It is creating flexibility for Mike Dunleavy Jr., Joe Lacob, and the front office for the Warriors to go out and sign LeBron and sign AD. So these are all Rich Paul clients. Draymond is, AD is, LeBron is. So there's a through line. And I will tell you this, they'll probably have to move off injured Jimmy Butler and attach some draft picks to it, probably several to the Wizards. I like this move. Okay, the Warriors, I admit, they were the oldest team in the NBA last year, and they just went golden girls. They are going to lean into it. 41-year-old LeBron, or is he 42? And then Anthony Davis, who's in his close to mid-30s, and he feels old. So the idea of AD, Draymond, LeBron, Pods, and Steph Curry is delicious. They are zigging when everybody else in the NBA is zagging. And it's almost like a sitcom when you add like a baby or a, you know, like a pet or something. You want to extend the storyline. But I'll tell you something. It'll be the smartest team in the league, the most experienced team in the league. If you want proof of concept, you had 2024 Olympics. I like it. I think it's going to be a Christmas Day game. Again, I'm not saying they will not be great in the regular season. But I've said this before. Now they got, you know, Moody on the bench. Pods is young. Yaxel Lendeborg. They've got just enough youth. I mean, they basically gave up on youth. Even their draft pick from Michigan was an older player. They tried Wiseman. They tried Jordan Poole. They tried the young guy thing. It didn't work, and that's okay. The Knicks were kind of old, not this old, but kind of old. But I like it. I like the idea of it. Obviously, everybody can play on Steph's timeline. I've said this before. This is the one place I think he'd be great in Miami. I think LeBron would be great in Miami. He didn't want to go back there. His family didn't want to move back there. They didn't love it as much as he did. I do think the Miami Heat could call by Wednesday and say, we'll take Bronny and you. Because I think they'd need Bronny either at point or off the bench. I think Bronny could really serve a purpose for the Miami Heat. But Draymond, Steph, LeBron, Pods, Yaxel Lendeborg, AD, I don't know. It works for me. I think it's interesting. Again, it'd be the West is young. Now you got LaMelo Ball, crazy LaMelo going to the T-Wolves. Spurs are a bunch of kids, can't even drink at the hotel bar. I like the old guys. I would like this team. Nick Wright on potentially joining the Warriors for LeBron.
2: The Warriors thing has hung out there for a while. Kerr coming back makes that a little more likely. I think it would be fun, but I don't think they could win a championship.
3: Yeah.
2: And so, and that would be, listen, the Warriors missed the playoffs this year. They obviously need help. LeBron would not be like stacking the deck. But that is Steph's team.
1: That's okay. The Lakers are J.J. Redick and Luka's team. And if you look at the contract to Austin Reeves, they're now Austin's team more than LeBron's team. I think LeBron is okay at this point. I mean, even KD, when he went to Warriors, said it's Steph's team. Now, when LeBron was in his prime, it may have been D-Wade City, but it was LeBron's team after about three practices. But I don't think LeBron is trying to be the soul of the team. I think it's a good landing spot. And people say, and Nick says, well, they won't win a championship. That may be done for everybody starting next year with Wemby and the Spurs. Okay, how many teams in the NFL this year do you honestly believe can win a championship? Sometimes there's luck. P. people

0: get injured. Remember, OKC could meet San Antonio before the Lakers, and you never know what happens. And somebody gets knocked out. It's like the World Cup. You know, some of these really good teams that we would struggle against may get beat by a team that's even better. It's like March Madness. Illinois only had to play one good team, Houston, before they got to a Final Four. So my take is a lot of these Western Conference teams may knock each other out. This is interesting. Is it great? They'll have great half-court moments. They'll be an amazing watch in the half-court offense. It'll be the smartest team in the league. All right, J-Mac, the Jaylen Brown story in Portland's heating up.
1: NBA's getting goofy, Colin. I mean, it's getting real silly with the Golden Girls in Golden State. And now Jaylen Brown. And you're hearing this Kawhi Leonard stuff? NBA's getting silly right now.
0: Well, you've got these older players. And I would take LeBron over Kawhi Leonard. I mean, wouldn't you? I would. Yeah. I think LeBron, say what you want. He's had 1 year where it felt like there was just a several nagging injuries, high ankle sprain stuff. Other than that, LeBron's always capable of giving you 70 games. Always.
1: Yeah, if you told me for a series, I might take Kawhi Leonard. But for a full season, yeah, I'd take LeBron. Colin, by the way, do you think the Warriors even get to the playoffs with AD, LeBron, Draymond, and
0: yes.
1: Curry?
0: Yes.
1: Look, that quartet has missed 27% of their games in the last 4 years.
0: But remember, Yaxel's there, Moody's there, Pods is getting better. You've got just enough. Is Guy Santos still there? I mean, you have just enough youth.
1: Yeah.
0: I mean, Miami could use that many good young players.
1: Yeah, they don't have more good players than Miami. But Colin, we talk about, this is a 3-point revolution. You got to space the floor. You can't play with two non-shooters. The Warriors would have three non-shooters. Well, I don't understand. Draymond, AD, LeBron. Doesn't make sense.
0: I don't view LeBron as a non-shooter. LeBron's jump shot leaves him from time to time, but I think he's more than capable of hitting shots. And Yaxel is an emerging three-point shooter. Pods can shoot threes. Curry's the best in the game. 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
0: 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I want to address this. Wednesday, you can start making deals in the NBA. A lot of talk about Jaylen Brown. Now that Giannis is a Miami Heat, right? A lot of talk about Jaylen Brown, player I love. Portland's got a great offer on the table. Portland's in the news now. They've got a new billionaire owner, and they gave the job to Mike Nori. He's an assistant with the T-Wolves, and they paid him basically an incentive. It's a historically low payout for a coach, and people are freaking out. This is outrageous. Let me tell you something. Portland last year had a coach who got caught up into a poker scandal. They replaced him and won a game against the Spurs in the playoffs and overachieved with a massive gambling scandal during the season. You ever notice that Steve Kerr and Spo don't win as much? They don't have the players. Okay, so this whole thing about how much does NBA head coach mean? We know football coach matters. We know college coach matters because of recruiting, NIL, transfer portal. I'm talking NBA coach. The Celtics have had 3 in 6 years, and they keep winning. Why? Because they have Danny Ainge and now Brad Stevens, really sharp GMs. There's been 8 coaches that have won the NBA championship in the last 8 years. Half have been fired. Coaching in the NBA doesn't matter much. I mean, remember when Steve Kerr had the back surgery and Luke Walton and Mike Brown filled in for him? Mike Brown went 11-0. Luke Walton went 39-4. And we think Steve Kerr's unbelievable. I mean, right now, Spo finished 10th in the East, and Mitch Johnson, a rookie coach with little experience, made the finals. So it's again, Mike Brown's been fired 4 times. He just hoisted a trophy. Did he suddenly get smart, or was it a really, really solid roster construction with a star that closed games? So it's a player's league. It always has been. Analytics matter more because the tempo's so fast. Nobody's looking over at the coach. And the coaching staffs in the NBA are insanely big. 13 different people have coach in their title for the Sixers. I mean, honestly, it's not like you're the one corner man for a boxer. You know, you're looking over where's my old corner man that they make documentaries about. You look over and you're like, which guy in a nice suit do I watch? I mean, the staffs are as big as NFL staffs. 13 people for the Sixers have coach in their title. Luke Walton and Mike Brown were basically better than Red Auerbach when they filled in for Steve Kerr. And I like Steve Kerr. So I don't buy into this. Well, the coach is going cheap. With the up-tempo analytics now and the size of the staffs, I think the coach could do very well. But there's been 2 news stories with the Blazers recently. Jaylen Brown may go there, and they're paying their coach peanuts. One of those matters a lot. Here's the new coach in Portland.
5: The way that I look at this is opportunity. For 28 years, the first 25 of which I never had an agent. So every decision that I made, never once did money come into play or the years. I look at the opportunity knowing if I am successful that all those other things will take care of themselves. 28 years I've been on a bench. And the way I look at it, when you talk about opportunity, is number one, do I believe that I can do the job? Yes, I do.
0: And if he gets Jaylen Brown, he will suddenly become a much better coach. I mean, it's like, I feel like being an NBA head coach to some degree, this is not the Phil Jackson era where it was more of a half court league. You know, you're dropping the ball low to Shaq, or Pat Riley's dropping it low to Kareem. It's a center league. It's all up tempo and 3-point shots. There's a formula the Celtics have. And they build their structure around a repetitive 3-point kind of boring formula. I look at it like being a DJ at a bar. You could absolutely slightly elevate the vibe, but even I can put together a playlist at Spotify. I'd be fine. You put me in at Applebee's in the corner. You give me a little bit of a playlist. I'm making this house rock. Don't kid yourself. J-Mac with the news. I can scratch.
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0: I can scratch a little, J-Man.
1: DJ Colin Cowherd. We're going to have to drop T-shirts for that one. All right, let's go to the World Cup, Colin. Only one knockout game yesterday. It was a thriller. Canada, South Africa.
0: Oh.
1: 0-0 through 90-plus minutes. And then, in stoppage time, Stefan Eustachio buries the game winner. And Canada, for the first time ever, advances to the round of 16. Here's Jackie Oatley with the call on Fox.
15: Time to score a goal if you're Canadian. Schaffelberg, away by Ocon, on the strike from Eustachio! Stefan Eustachio and Canada are writing a new chapter of World Cup history.
16: Wonderful touch on the LAFC player. Technique, the balance, the accuracy, that little bounce as well gives Williams no chance in goal. What a moment for Canada.
0: Yeah, South Africa headed the ball back in to Canada, which, by the way, wore uniforms. It's hot out. Let's go with different uniforms, Canada. But, so, you know, they had opportunities earlier in the match to score, like two or three shots on goal, and they were a little bit unlucky earlier. So I think the better squad won.
1: That header was brutal. So my high school won the state championship. We were seniors. We had this big guy in the back named Luke. And the thing we would say was, when in doubt, luke it out. Just boot it out. Boot it down the field. This guy heads it right to the Canadian who buries it. So now Canada will play the winner of Netherlands-Morocco. That's going to be a banger today on Fox. I know you like Netherlands a lot. That's going to be a tall order for Canada.
0: I think Netherlands, listen, France is better. Argentina is better. Netherlands, their experience. That's my dark horse. I still think France wins it, but if I have it a dark horse, Netherlands is it.
1: I'm on Morocco. I can't wait for this game. Some great games today, but congrats to Canada, Colin. And by the way, Barton and Oatley were awesome on the call. They've had several games. I will say the announcers in the World Cup, I feel like they raised the discourse a little bit, Colin. I feel smarter listening to them. It could be the accents. Who knows? All right, let's move to the NBA, where this Kawhi Leonard story is really taking off. So apparently this morning, a report emerged that, you know, the Clippers don't want to extend Kawhi Leonard. Shocker. But the Raptors do. And Kawhi Leonard's now more than willing to go to Toronto, where he ditched them after winning a title. He basically was like, yeah, I had a good 6-month run. Now I want to go home to LA. LA now won't pay him. And he wants to go back to Toronto. I can't believe people want to get in bed with Kawhi Leonard for more than 1 year. There's a guy who, as you said,
0: he bails on
1: games.
0: He had a great year, but it is a massive durability issue. And I mean, again, if he was available for the playoffs and Toronto got in, he's a get a bucket, get a stop guy. I will argue he is. I said this 5 years ago. I look foolish now. But I said, if you combine Kobe and Kawhi, you had Michael Jordan. His hand size, he had the strength
1: and
0: the hand size of MJ. He didn't have the flair. Kobe had the flair of MJ. But I'm like, if you never watched MJ play, take Kobe's offense and flair and creativity and Kawhi's strength and hand size and defense, on-ball defense. He just, it's always durability with him.
1: Yeah. So Kawhi Leonard plus Scottie Barnes, that's too long. Talented wing defenders.
0: Yes.
1: That's pretty formidable in the East. And remember, they lost in 7 to the Cavs. They pushed them. This is not a bad deal for Toronto. I just don't understand what the Clippers are doing, Colin. Are they just saying they're waving the white flag? Hey, we tried with the Paul George Kawhi. We tried with Kawhi.
0: Yes.
1: It's
0: yes,
1: over?
0: Yeah, and I don't think it was exciting. But the truth is both Paul George and Kawhi, and it's kind of a cautionary tale. Like, you know, a guy's durability matters. I've said this. One of the great assets that LeBron brings to the table, number one, is he makes everybody he plays with better. He doesn't take shots away. If he doesn't have a hot hand, he will elevate others. And the second thing is LeBron is virtually, it's like Brady. Take 1 year where he was kind of banged up out of his career, and LeBron's always available at a high level for a lot of minutes.
1: Yeah.
0: That I don't get that with Kawhi.
1: I just have to ask, you were pointing this out in the LA market all the time. It's crowded. There's a lot going on. UCLA football's on the rise. USC's good. The Rams are Super Bowl favorites. So a lot of people like the Chargers. LAFC is a juggernaut. Oh, yeah, the Lakers exist. Colin, if the Clippers just moved into a new arena, they move off Kawhi, you're rebuilding in Los Angeles. They're going to go and be totally irrelevant now.
0: Yeah, I mean, again, I like the coach, like the front office. I don't think you can build a business based on fear. So what you're basically saying is keep him around. The issues with him will never change. It's almost like having D'Angelo Russell. Every team he goes, it's the same thing. After about a year, people get worn out. Like he's talented, but, you know, and the same thing with James Harden. You know, like with Kawhi, there is, when he enters the room, there's a reputation on durability issues. He doesn't have leadership skills. That's another thing. But again, when he's healthy, he's a marvelous talent.
1: Yeah. All right, let's go to the WNBA and wrap up with Caitlin Clark, who got injured again over the weekend. But people are still talking about how she got basically karate chopped in the throat. And her teammate, Sophie Cunningham, was very outspoken. She had Caitlin Clark's back on her podcast. Here's what she had to say about the cheap shots to the league superstar.
6: Real time last night, I did not see that happen. None of our team saw it happen, because I promise you, if we would have seen that happen, we would have had her back. Unfortunately, this type of happens every single game to her, and the league and the refs do absolutely nothing about it. You see the videos of, like, literally kneeing and cheap shotting C in the throat. Like, if she did that to any of our teammates, we'd be pissed. But, like, they're definitely targeting her, and the league and the refs do nothing to protect her.
0: Yeah, I mean, it's the league really has a blind spot. Even the poster they created, which it's been reported now that she couldn't put her face on that, because there was
1: why do the poster?
0: We didn't know initially. Apparently, in a contract, it's like, well, you can't have her likeness on a poster. Well, then you don't do the poster, because you know she's the most popular player the league's ever had. Don't release the poster, which, by the way, without her, isn't going to sell anyway. So it's just like, there's just a lack of, it's everything. Just be smarter. She's your most popular player. I believe she leads in jersey sales.
1: Oh, come on.
0: Asia Wilson's I watched some.
1: She's awesome.
0: WNBA yesterday. Great player. Multiple MVP, multiple titles. But go look at the ratings when Asia plays and when Caitlin plays. Yeah. They're double. You just got to know better. They've got a blind spot here on the officiating, everything. Like, don't do the poster if you know going in, contractually, you can't put her likeness on it. Nobody was clamoring for a WNBA 30-year poster. Nobody was demanding it, but you're going to get crushed if you don't put her on it.
1: Yeah. So, Colin, that reel, I hadn't seen that our staff put together of cheap shots on Caitlin Clark. Yeah. I'm assuming that's this season. My God, it looks like they're treating her like the Jordan rules. Look at this. That's not basketball. I mean, that's just terrible. Do you remember the Jordan rule, the Pistons? It was messed up. They went after Jordan. Jordan drove to the basket and they decapitated him like every play.
0: If the NBA.
1: This is the one. Look at how bad. That's not basketball. What are we doing? That's just like a blatant headshot.
0: If the NBA had a 30 or 40 year poster giveaway and found out they couldn't use Magic and MJ, you wouldn't do the poster.
1: Scrap it. Yeah.
0: You would scrap. If the NFL did it and found you can't use Mahomes. Mahomes. You wouldn't do the poster.
1: Yeah.
0: You don't do the poster if you can't use your most popular player ever. The whole thing is such a blind spot. J-Mac with the news.
4: Well, that's the news.
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4: The Herd Line News.
0: This is interesting. With 44 matches to go, this World Cup's already set an all-time attendance record. Yeah, when it comes to the Olympics and the World Cup, the United States is uniquely capable. Now, I know what you're saying. Well, they added teams to this World Cup. No, actually, the last most attended World Cup was the 1994 World Cup here. Here. We do here very well with the Olympics. Brazil spent $15 billion on the World Cup. It was a mess the minute it left and some of the time it was there. Greece tried the Olympics. Good God, they built all these venues. An hour after it ended, there's weeds grown in all of them, like bankrupting the government. In L.A. alone, the infrastructure is so strong, USC's campus, UCLA, the Rose Bowl, SoFi, that you don't need new infrastructure. You need you know, you can go to USC and tighten it up, but you don't need to build very many new arenas. You do in Brazil or Greece or the rest of the world. Houston, the same way. Miami, I was in Miami this week at all sorts of stadiums. So I just think I'm not being an ugly American. I'm being an honest globalist. We do the World Cup. We do the Olympics because of our capitalism and our infrastructure. Most of our great American cities could handle a World Cup. I mean, the big ones, the Houston, the Dallas, the Miamis, the LAs, they could handle all this stuff and not have to build new stadiums. So, and by the way, it's been unbelievable to watch the foreign fans and the countries come into America. And apparently Costco's not available in Dusseldorf because they're going crazy. They love Bucky's and Costco. They're going crazy. But, it's funny because our media gets very uncomfortable when we thump our chest a little bit and go, it's pretty good here. Bill Maher did a nice job on Friday. It is pretty good here. I mean, you watch the Sochi Olympics as a disaster. Greece, Brazil, they're not built for it. And there are things we do here very well. As I said before, air conditioning, public bathrooms, ice, World Cup, Olympics, we're built for it. And so this is going to shatter, and it'll never be broken. It's going, unless it's by us, it's going to shatter the attendance records. I got to tell you, watching matches at SoFi, boy, did Stan Kroenke build the Taj Mahal. That SoFi looks so radiant and dynamic on television. I haven't gone to any event there. I mean, I've been there, but I haven't gone to a World Cup match there. You talk about pops on television. It's amazing. The Jets and the Giants built one stadium, and then Stan Kroenke went out west and built another. It's like Legos compared to the Taj Mahal. Like the difference between those two venues is unbelievable. Andy Robinson, Team USA, can't wait. Right around the corner, they play Bosnia and Herzegovina on Wednesday in Santa Clara. He joins us next.
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25: Anthony Robinson is a defender for the U.S. national team. Our guys have made it a little easier, perhaps, scoring in all three group stage games in the first 11 minutes. And Anthony is now joining us. It has been dynamic. It has been explosive. As a defender, when we jump out to leads, I mean, does it change the psychology of it for you, the intensity? How does it land when we jump out to quick leads?
26: It gives the whole team a lot of confidence, really. We've been working on trying to make sure we start quick, start intense, and we've been getting rewarded for it, scoring quickly in all of the games. So, yeah, I think it makes our job a lot easier just because we feel confident, we feel good within the team. But then at the same time, you've got a lead to protect, so we have to switch on and focus a little bit more.
0: All right. So now it's Bosnia and Herzegovina. Now, in terms of shots and quality of shots, they don't rank particularly high. But we have never beaten a European team in the knockout stage. So there is some pressure and some precedent where we've struggled. Is this, if you watch their games, is it about them and preparing for it, or mostly about just how you guys play?
26: It's a combination of both. I mean, we feel the same when we prepare for any opponent, that the main sort of focus is on us and how we're going to play and what ideas we want to bring. But within that, you have to, you know, look at the opponent, how they set up, and basically go off that to kind of mark how we're going to succeed. And, you know, the next couple of days is going to be a lot of focus on the, you know, sort of tactical ideas of how we're going to break them down, or how we're going to nullify what they're good at. And, but yeah, the focus is definitely on us.
0: You know, I have defended, our American players, where so many of you guys now flourish overseas. It's not like a baseball team where you're there for spring training. You're there for the season together. I think it's very hard. The greater our players become, like yourself, the harder it is to create like national team chemistry and unity, because you're all over the country, all over the world playing. I can feel the chemistry. I can watch it. I can see it. Are you surprised how right immediately during Germany you fall behind? And then I watch from that point forward and I'm like, no, this team likes each other. They play well together. There's a symmetry here. Are you surprised how strong the chemistry is on this team now?
26: I wouldn't say I'm surprised. No, I think, you know, the whole team, like you said, is really close. A lot of us have been playing together for years now, which is nice. And the gaffer, Bocci's had, around about 2 years of trying to develop his team and instill his ideas into the group. And, you know, this summer it's been long. We've played a lot of good opponents, but we've had a lot of time together to gel and make sure that we all know, you know, what positions to be in, where we should be, what's expected of us on the pitch. And it's just been going really well. I think after the two friendlies against Senegal and Germany, even though we didn't win the Germany game, we were feeling really positive about how we performed and how we can play against difficult opponents. And then that translated into the Paraguay game, that we were just full of confidence and flying. So it's a credit to Poch and the coaching staff and all the boys for all the attention they put in and all the hard work that's been leading up to this.
0: You play all over the globe. How much of an advantage has it been to be on American soil?
26: It's been huge. I mean, especially since historically a lot of the games we play, some of the more intense games like against Mexico, for example, whether that's Gold Cup or Nations League, it's more of the time a Mexican dominant crowd in those sort of situations. And I feel like this time around, the atmosphere in the first three games of the tournament has been unbelievable. It's been some of the most enjoyable games I've ever played in my career, never mind just for the States. Like, you can really feel the boost of energy and the support and the whole nation behind us. And it, you know, it means a lot, and it gives us, you know, that little extra boost or something to fight for.
0: If you had to pinpoint, if I said Mauricio Pochettino, what is his strength as a coach? What is he stylistically? How would you describe him?
26: I think it's his sort of like passion and intensity is what translates to the boys. I mean, we all respect him and we were excited by his appointment because he's, you know, managed some very good teams. He's gotten the most out of a lot of teams he's managed as well. And then, you know, when he's come to us, it's a completely different scenario. It's international football, and he wanted to kind of change the culture of the team, which I feel like he's done, and it's been an incredible start to the tournament. But the way he sets us up to play, it plays to a lot of the boys' strengths in the team. But ultimately, he kind of gives you the freedom to be fluid, roam around, and not get too stuck in the system. The system is just kind of a platform to help you have a reference of where you need to be. But then from there, it's, you know, be confident, be brave, have a bit of arrogance about yourself and go and enjoy playing and make stuff happen.
0: We like that arrogance. We like it. We embrace it. You were on the 2022 World Cup team, many of the same players. If this team played that team, same players, what's the biggest, the most stark difference to you why this team is so much more explosive? Is it just experience?
26: Potentially, yeah. I think experience, naturally with time, and we've all gotten a bit older, played a lot more games. And the majority of the guys, I'd say, who, if not all of us, from that point would say we're in a better stage of our career now than we were back then. And you've also got boys who weren't in the team then who were doing amazing at club level and have hit the ground running with the national team too. So, yeah, I'd say we're, you know, we're better, in a better state now, more experienced, more confident. And we've also, yeah, had the experience of World Cup football, which gives us even more confidence as well.
0: Well, I got to tell you, I like the hydration breaks. I know sometimes the crowds boo. I think it's kind of playful. It is a chance to have a tactical reboot as a coach. With those hydration breaks, is it, do you, I mean, I watch it. It looks like there's coaching going on. Is there?
26: Yeah, there is. You obviously have a, I think it's a 3-minute window where you can have a drink. You're allowed to all kind of huddle and the coach can give you some sort of little tactical adjustments. But to be fair, it never really lasts that long. So Poch might be talking to us for a minute or so, like just a little quick freshen ups about how we need to play. And then whether you're getting a drink, talking to a physio or something, you have a lot of spare time to just kind of wait. Remember in the first game, we finished speaking to Poch and we've all had our drinks and we're ready to go. And the officials are like, no, wait, you've got time. You've got an extra like, minute or so. And we're kind of ready to get playing then, but they've got to keep the hydration break going to run the ads. So I see both sides of it. I mean, the conditions we're in, some of the games incredibly hot for a lot of the players and hydration break's nice. And I think being able to freshen up and know that you've got a rest means that you can give a little bit more on the quality of the games is a little bit more. But at the same time, if you have a lot of momentum, you don't want the game to stop. So yeah, there's two sides to it.
0: Many are saying it's the biggest game in the history of the United States men's national team. I don't know if I can put it in that class, but can you sense how big this is going to be?
26: To be fair, I would put it in that class. I'd say we've got the opportunity to do something incredibly special this summer and we're on home soil. We're looking to win a tournament and you can't get there without winning this next game. So I fully would say that this is the most important game that any of us have played for the States. And we all go into it with that mindset of, you know, it's do or die. We've got to find a way to win. Even if we don't necessarily perform as well as we have done, we just have to find a way to get a result.
0: Anthony Robinson, great to talk to you. Good luck going forward. It's been a joy to watch. Thank you.
26: Appreciate it, Matt. Thank you.
0: Yeah, I don't know if it's the biggest game ever, but it feels gigantic. It's interesting. I was looking at all, like many of you out there, I'm looking at all the knockout stage brackets. And I'm like, okay, we'll be heavily favored and are over Bosnia, a very rough physical team, fouls a lot, and they don't get really high quality shots on goal. There's a reason we're favored significantly. Belgium in 2018 was fantastic and they get invited to European tournaments. But again, they've kind of aged out. They don't have a large percentage of their best players in their prime like we do. And then it's Spain who has a remarkable 18-year-old, but 18 is 18 on foreign soil. Like it's 18 years old. So, we've got, you know, he's a very thin, electric, dynamic player, but I think we can compete. I've said before, France looks different than everybody else. Turn the sound down. It's waves of talent that we don't have. I also think Netherlands and Argentina feel like they're a notch up from us. But J-Mac, I don't think we're being ugly Americans to say we have crushed the World Cup. I think it's great that Mexico and Canada similarly are playing really well. That's so good. I work at Fox. Canada winning, Mexico flourishing, us, England, Argentina. I don't know. I look at our bracket. I just see wins. That's what I see.
1: Well, I mean, Bosnia's strategy is going to be, we're going to sit back on defense and try to keep you from scoring. And that's great. We'll do that. Paraguay tried that, failed. Australia tried that, failed. I think we'll be fine. We're not going to smash them, you know, 2-0 or anything, but I think we win handily. And then the Belgium matchup, remember, that's a rematch from a few months ago.
0: Yeah.
1: I think they played in Atlanta. It was 1-1 at the half, and then they just smoked us in the second half. And everybody's saying, we can't hang with Belgium. Guys, Tyler Adams didn't play. Dest didn't play. We were missing like 5 starters, including our goalie. I'm not going to read too much into that. And I'm with you. I think we can hang with Belgium. I will be betting us to beat Belgium as well.
0: Yeah. And I think there's advantages sometimes to getting whacked in a friendly. Yep. It's a wake up call. It's really exciting. Frank Isola, NBA free agency starting Wednesday. We told you the big news, Draymond Green declining an option. Doesn't mean he's leaving the Warriors. He's giving the Warriors flexibility to get LeBron and potentially AD too.
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13: The Red Sox have struggled this season, but they're back in the AL playoff picture now after a four-game weekend sweep over the rival Yankees. The Sox capped it off with a 5-4 10-inning walk-off win in last night's series finale. Starting pitcher Sonny Gray had a no-hitter into the eighth inning. He left with a lead. Sox blew it, but they recovered to win in extras, and Gray happy to see the Red Sox fans celebrate.
14: We need them. We're gonna get back into this thing. We need them, and they were here for us this weekend, so I appreciate that, so thank you.
13: The Red Sox still 10 games below 500, but now within 4.5 games of the final American League wildcard spot. The Yankees, meanwhile, fall out of first in the AL East. Tampa Bay now leads them by a game after beating Arizona 5-1. The Rays have won 5 straight. The NBA free agency period begins tomorrow night. In the meantime, another significant trade with Charlotte sending Miles Bridges to Phoenix for two players and a future first-round pick. And the knockout round of the World Cup began yesterday with Canada advancing to the round of 16, beating South Africa. The U.S. meets Bosnia-Herzegovina Wednesday. I'm Matt McCoy.
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16: 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Wait a minute.
25: Cities matter to LeBron. Remember what he said about Milwaukee, Memphis? When he chose Los Angeles, it was the worst team that wanted him. He chose the city to elevate his net worth and brand. Cities matter to LeBron.
15: A new day in The Herd starts now.
25: Ladies and gentlemen. You guys can laugh at me all you want.
15: This is The Herd.
25: Oh, yeah. The Herd.
15: With Colin Cowherd.
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15: The Herd with Colin Cowherd starts now.
25: Okay, here we go. Here we go, hour two. Man, we got a good hour. Brad Friedel, former Team USA goalkeeper. Next hour, Frank Isola, NBA. A lot of stuff on LeBron, 80 to the Warriors. A lot of stuff on Kawhi to the Mavs and Raptors. I don't get it. Jaylen Brown, LaMelo to the T-Wolves, Giannis to the Heat. And the World Cup's been absolutely sensational. And Frank Isola, more than anybody else domestically, is a guy that I think is so tied in where it's not his primary beat. But he'll be joining us in 5 minutes. But Colin right, Colin wrong. We do it every Monday at this time. Here we go.
15: Where Colin was right?
25: I said before the World Cup, we're getting to the knockout stage with a chance to win multiple games. I was not conservatively optimistic. I was aggressively optimistic. 13 players that play European leagues, our best players are all in their prime. You can't say that about Belgium or Croatia. I don't think we're a one-man offense like a Norway. We're not France. Nobody thinks that, or Argentina. But I said before, we have become so Pulisic necessary. I don't feel that with Balogun. I don't feel that with Weston McKennie. I mean, even our reserves against Turkey A were impressive. We were right on this one.
15: Where Colin was wrong.
25: Yeah, Kawhi Leonard apparently has a big market. Toronto wants him, and so do the Mavericks. Listen, he averages about 47 games a year. You don't get a lot of leadership qualities. He's a quirky personality, and he's 35. You know, old guys that miss a lot of games, I'm not sure where you find the fountain of youth. There's a fascination with him around the league. At his best, as I said for years, if you never saw MJ play, he was a combination with Kobe, the hand size, the defensive strength, but he's got a much bigger market than I would have anticipated.
15: Where Colin was right?
25: Well, I said the best place for Giannis to go is Miami, but I thought Boston had a better offer. But there's no question, if you put him with Bam, they are built to compete, and Bobby Portis with Wemby. Now you're going to say, well, they can't get to the finals. three of the last 7 years, Spo has figured out a way to get Tyler Herro there in different lineups beyond Tyler Herro. Spo's a great coach. Now they've got the best defensive front line in the sport. There's still time to make moves. I thought this was going to work just on weather alone in a winter league. It is an absolute slam dunk for Miami and Giannis.
1: Where Colin was right.
25: I said before the draft, in fact, I said it during the playoffs, OKC should consider moving up to get a Dimara. The Knicks proved you can't beat Wemby one-on-one, but if you throw a wall against him, Mitchell Robinson, OG, and Cat, you've got a chance. Mara, Isaiah Hartenstein, Chet Holmgren, that's the wall. NBA currently is an arms race to get size. I mean, that's why Giannis, despite the injuries and an inability to score on the perimeter, has such a market. But a Dimara to OKC is something that we predicted.
1: Where Colin was wrong.

0: Party wants it out, and anything resembling positive news for LeBron is getting out overnight.
1: Where Colin was right.
0: The WNBA continues to drive into a wall with Caitlin Clark. The choking wasn't even called in the real time and in the moment. I just look at a league, the poster, for example. If you know you don't have the rights to the poster, and she's by far and away your most popular player ever, then you don't have a 30-year WNBA poster. You sideline it. You don't even try to do it. They just create issues. The officiating with her is rough and at times feels a little too physical. It's remarkable more players aren't coming out from the WNBA to support her. That's the one that surprises me.
1: Where Colin was right.
0: Once again, the NIL has its critics, but it proves its value. Number one, it's made college sports better. That Michigan team was the best team or second best team in a decade. Number two, the NBA draft is now deeper because you get players staying for a second and a third year getting paid in college. And also you're getting players to just stay in college and go to college longer. Adai Mara, Yaxel Nenenborg, Morez Johnson, three upperclassmen for Michigan, top 12 picks. You don't have to love everything about the NIL, but it's made the draft better, college basketball better, and frankly, a lot of these players now come in with a much more refined basketball resume. Colin Wright, Colin Wrong on a Monday. And with that, Frank Isola joins us. XM Sirius NBA Radio, the starting lineup sports writer for years, covered the Knicks among his many duties and World Cup stuff, which we'll get to. Okay, I want to start. Draymond declines his option. Doesn't mean he's leaving. You know the game. What it means is they're opening up opportunities for Mike Dunleavy Jr., the GM. What do you think of the odds that LeBron would land there?
2: Yeah. Well, first of all, you shouldn't even have me on. All your NBA takes were right. So I don't know. You nailed me and you think alike. I think you were spot on, even the one about Kawhi, which you were wrong on, but you were right about it. As for LeBron, you know, I had heard back in October that it was not out of the realm of possibility that LeBron could potentially end up in San Francisco with the Warriors because of his relationship with Steph Curry. They became really close over the Olympics. It makes a lot of sense. These teams that like getting old, they want to have all the oldest guys. Yeah. But I think I could definitely see it happening. We know Draymond's got a very close relationship. Draymond trying to help out the Warriors. He probably thinks years from now, if I want to work in the front office capacity, maybe it'll be with the Warriors. So I think they're all in cahoots on this one. I'm not ruling it out. I think you're right. The longer this goes on, without LeBron signing with the Lakers, you're really starting to feel, or at least I am, that him heading to the Warriors is realistic at this point.
0: Yeah, and they're all Rich Paul clients, AD, LeBron, yep. Draymond, that obviously matters. Listen, I there was a story last week that came out, and a lot of times, Frank, I hear NBA rumors, and I just say, come on, that's internet stuff, it's fun. But LeBron James to the Heat, here's why it's interesting. Because Bronny could actually play for them. They have no depth. They need athleticism and three-point shots. I could see, and by the way, LeBron and Dan Gilbert buried the hatchet. You know how pro sports is. If you can help us, LeBron would be a shot initiator. Miami needs it. Bronny would absolutely be a useful player on that roster. I saw that story, and I'm like, okay, I'm biting on it. I'm going to bite a little. Do you?
2: A little bit. And I also think LeBron's at an age now where he probably has even more respect for Pat Riley. And if you're writing the history of the NBA, somewhere high up in that book are going to be the names Pat Riley and LeBron James. I agree. I don't think it's the craziest thing. I definitely think Bronny could fit in with that team. You just wonder, though, if it's just too much, if he'd have to take too much of a pay cut. That's why I don't think he's going to end up back in L.A. They're going to ask him to take a massive pay cut. I don't know if he's willing to do that. I think he'd rather go to San Francisco just because of the close proximity to LA for a guy like him. It's not, you know, he can get back and forth. The Miami thing is not nuts. I always felt like him going back to Cleveland would be pretty cool just from a sentimental standpoint. That's where it started. He could finish it there. It doesn't seem like that's going to happen. If I were the Cavs, I'd want him because I know this, after the way the Cavs played the last 2 years in the two series they lost, Colin, they're 1-8. And they got smoked in a bunch of those games, including the four losses that they had to the New York Knicks. I know this, late in the game, I'll trust LeBron James more than I would trust.

0: What's the other guys on the Cavaliers?
1: So I got to ask you about Jaylen Brown. I've said I would have a hard time trading Jaylen Brown for two reasons. First of all, you're trying to draft guys like Jaylen Brown. Plays both ways, almost aggressive to a fault. He's not great necessarily efficiency analytically, but he's a smart guy. He gives you everything he's got. And frankly, Jason Tatum is strangely passive at times. And I think one of the issues is Jaylen is less skilled but more aggressive. Tatum's more skilled, less aggressive, and it's a weird dynamic. I said last week, I could build around Jaylen Brown as long as I had the right roster construction. Nobody thought you could build around Jalen Brunson. Shocker, you can. They're great, great players. What do you make? Is there a place that it fits? Is the Tatum-Brown thing, is any of that Tatum's fault? I mean, it's just unraveled in Boston. Who gets the blame on that?
2: Yeah, I think, you know, when you look at Jaylen Brown and you have to factor in the contract, I just think there's a lot of teams around the league that don't look at him as a $50 or $60 million a year player. Now, with the Boston Celtics, it's worked. And I agree with you. The analytics aren't great necessarily, but the guy plays all the time and he wins. I think it's about 140 plus playoff games that he's played in during his 10 years in the league. That's two trips to the finals. That's a championship. That's a finals MVP. So for me, he's productive. I think it works in Boston. Even when they lost to Miami, everyone, oh, you got to break them up. You got to break them up. Like, to your point, if you get rid of Jaylen Brown and you get, say you get draft picks back, you're hoping that one of them could come close to being the player that Jaylen Brown is. So I've always been a big Jaylen Brown guy. I voted him first team all NBA. He got an MVP vote for me. It wasn't number one, number two, or number three, but he got an MVP vote for me. But I just wonder if the Celtics look at it as the way the league is changing. And you mentioned it before with teams trying to stop Wembanyama. Everyone in the NBA seems to want size now. That's what they're valuing. And you wonder if the Boston Celtics think, listen, we've done great with these two wing players, but maybe we need to get a really talented big man somehow. And can we do it by trading Jaylen Brown?
1: Yeah. I mean, Utah get Walker Kessler. I want to ask you about this before we go to World Cup stuff. I, you know how it operates better than I do behind the scenes. I can see now DeAndre Ayton just opted in. So there's $8 million. You can't pay Walker Kessler, but I do think DeAndre Ayton, who's a moody, more offensive guy with Walker Kessler, who's 14 a game, but more of a defensive guy. It does give you rim protection. Although again, DeAndre's moody, the book's out. I have a feeling the Lakers are trying to behind the scenes get a deal done with Walker Kessler and then go to LeBron and say, we got $15 million left, and that's all we've got. Then the onus is on LeBron, who's worth $1.4 billion, to publicly say, no, I'm going to make $8 million more. So I think what they want to do is trap LeBron a little bit. Is that nonsense?
2: Yeah, and the story had come out that LeBron, I'm sorry, that Lucas said that he wanted like a big time center to play with. And a lot of those guys really aren't available. Who knows if Walker Kessler is the answer because he's hurt all the time. Mitchell Robinson, maybe, but that's a guy that over his career has dealt with a lot of injury. Again, though, with LeBron, I just feel at this point of his career, and everyone knows he's got more money than he's ever going to need, but I almost think that he looks at it as, hang on a second. Luka's a great player, but Luka wasn't available. Austin Reed's a great player. He missed a lot of time. I, for the most part, carried the team throughout a lot of the season. Why do I have to take a pay cut in what could be my final year? And I think when he has other options, that's why I think the Lakers are in a really tough spot here.
1: Okay, I want to do World Cup, a few minutes with it. So I said I'm not going to be the ugly American, but I look at Bosnia and Herzegovina, low shot quality. They don't have, I think they're, you know, they're going to ugly it up, get really physical, and that may have some success, but I don't think they have the ammo to beat us. Belgium has kind of aged out. Again, 2018 is a different team than now. If we got to a Spain, they have a almost mythical 18-year-old, but 18 is 18 in the knockout stage of the World Cup. That's young. We scored in the first 11 minutes in three separate games. That's historic. Yeah. And this was not considered that easy. I mean, Turkey was actually thought to be pretty good. They underachieved. Am I getting into delusional territory thinking I can see us absolutely winning in the next 7 days, two games against European teams on the knockout stage? Does that sound delusional?
2: All right, yeah. So our last 12 matches against teams from Europe, we haven't won. I think it's 9 losses and 2 draws. But I do agree with you. You know, Jurgen Klopp, who is the famous Liverpool manager, he now does work with the New York Red Bulls. He had said that this is the best U.S. team ever. The only difference is, you know, the Bruce Arena team back in 2002 did make the quarterfinals. They lost to Germany. There should have been a handball late in the game. That's another story. One thing about Bosnia and Herzegovina, I was locked into them when they beat Wales in Cardiff. It went to penalty kicks. They were trailing 1-0. They trailed 1-0 to Italy to get to the World Cup, won in penalty kicks. They're big, strong. They win headers in the air. They look like they eat nails for breakfast. That is a tough, tough team. They're going to be physically tough. It's going to be big for our back line to win head balls because that's, you know, they got the big guy, Edin Dzeko, that used to play at Man City. So that's how, that'll be the strength of the team. I do think we should beat them. And then Colin, as for Belgium, we played them back in March down in Atlanta and they really tore us apart.
1: They did.
2: The kid, Jeremy Doku, who plays at Man City now, had a field day against us that day. De Bruyne played really well. And then you got the guy, Leandro Trossard, who plays for Arsenal. They're talented, but I think they've been disappointing. We can beat them. And I'll tell you what, can you imagine? I think the rating to Wednesday is going to be insane. Can you imagine if we get U.S. against either Spain or Portugal with Cristiano Ronaldo in a quarterfinals? How incredible would that be? That'd be great.
1: I'll throw a theory out. You can disagree with me, but my theory is that take out France. They're a machine.
2: I agree with you.
1: But Europe right now has political dysfunction, economic dysfunction, and some sports dysfunction, and the door's open. This is why 9 African nations are in the knockout stage. It's why Canada just won in the knockout stage, is that Europe has opened the door. It is not, there's a lot of dysfunction. Belgium, Croatia have kind of aged out. Take France out, and I'm like, I don't even look at, I mean, I just feel like the door is sort of open for the Canadas, Mexico, us. I'm not denying France. They don't even look like other teams. But is there a chance that we have closed the gap on Europe?
2: Oh, I think to a certain extent we have. The team that we have now is excellent. And, you know, you look at Pulisic when he comes in the game, you know, on the left side, how dangerous he is. But to your point, I put France in a different category. Doesn't mean they can't win, but right now they seem like they're a lot better than everybody else. Even Spain is vulnerable. Portugal's only had one game where they've looked great, and that was, I think, against Uzbekistan, if I'm not mistaken. So we have a chance here to do something pretty special. Let's set up for us. Let's be fair also. You know, the Netherlands is going to play Morocco tonight in a round of 32 game. Those are two teams that are good enough to get to a final. Morocco was a semifinalist 4 years ago in Qatar. They are excellent. That's a round of 32 game. Taking nothing away from Bosnia and Herzegovina, but I would rather play them than play the Netherlands or play Morocco in a round of 32 games. So from that standpoint, they get to play a couple of, you know, the game will be in Santa Clara. We're staying out on the West Coast. So I think that helps us, but it's been impressive. Even the game that they lost to Turkey, which was, Turkey is a good team. It was played mostly backups played in that game, but you saw a couple of guys where you could tell that the manager's going to think, you know what? I know I can trust this guy to come on as a sub. And I think Berhalter, the son of the coach who played really well, had a goal and an assist. You'll see him at some point on Wednesday night. I don't think he'll start, but he's going to play in the second half.
1: No, I thought I was so positive out of Turkey. Pulisic's healthy, our mid and our attacking players. We've got depth and skill. Listen, we're thin on the back line. I don't like England on the back line. I don't love Norway on the back end. So, I mean, the France is the only complete team I've seen so far where I just, one of those, you cross your fingers. If you meet them, it's way down the line. But, as always, Frank, I say it's so great that I can bring you on, do World Cup, do free agency, talk Walker, Kessler, and Messi. It's great seeing you as always.
2: Thanks, Colin. I'll talk to you.
1: Okay. Man. J-Mac, this has been, in the history of the show, the best June by far. Like, by far.
0: You mean for content or numbers?
1: Well, probably both, but the content's been extraordinary. It's just, a lot of things had to work in our favor. Like, we didn't want a ton of upsets. Like, we wanted the Portugals and the Spains and the Germanys and Englands. It also, I think, helped Canada Mexico, us, the Americas, doing very well. So I don't know. It's about as much fun as I've had in
0: June. We're probably going to get all three home teams. Well, we got one already, Canada, into the round of 16. Mexico's favored against Ecuador. Mexico with a home game. And then we're favored against the Bosnians. So, like, I like our chances, bro. And then USA, Belgium. By the way, July 4th, you may need to cancel your plans for Germany, France. That's likely the game on July 4th. Like, that's, I told the wife, like, hey, don't plan any cookouts.
1: I got my Fox Sports app. I'll be watching at the beach by fireworks. Don't worry about it.
0: They got beaches in Chicago?
1: That's not where I'm going to be.
0: Oh, okay. All right.
1: Well, I've learned something over the years. 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
1: 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So just look at what they've done. 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
6: 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Alex Goen patented hypnosis. In fact, a JAMA study says adding behavior therapy to GLP-1s produced 3 times the results. Hypnosis is behavior therapy, concentrated. 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

0: box there. Darren Fletcher with the call on Fox of this magical goal by Messi.
1: So what can Messi do this time?
2: Hits it low! Hits it in! It's Messi! It's magical! It's another record! He's scored in seven successive World Cup finals games! Is there nothing this magical man can't do?
1: Mrs. Messi celebrates. Everybody celebrates. Because he's just done something else in the World Cup finals that nobody else has ever done before. Nobody, and I mean nobody, has ever scored in seven in a row.
3: Yeah, he's just absolutely remarkable. We saw it at the MLS. We saw it last World Cup. There is a magical technical skill that is unrivaled.
0: So that is the record, the most consecutive games with a goal in World Cup history. Colin, the guys just continue to do magical stuff. And again, if you watch the free kick, the way he bent it, that's like Patrick Mahomes putting a bomb into Tyreek Hill full speed. Remember those? He would just throw them down the field. It's like a window so tiny. Messi could, and he came on as a sub in that game, right? They're like, ah, we'll rest Messi for knockouts. Wait a minute. Everybody paid big money in Dallas to watch Messi. Let's put him out there for a little bit. And then he goes out and scores. The man is magical. Argentina, it feels like they're on a collision course with France in the final, right? Would you agree? A little premature, but anyways. All right, let's move back to the NBA. How about this trade? This was a bit of a surprise. Miles Bridges getting shipped from the Hornets. It's funny. They have their best season in about 10 years. They make the play-in. And then they trade LaMelo. Now they trade Miles Bridges. He's going to the Suns. Miles Bridges, I know he had the off-court really bad incident, was suspended for about a year. Yep. But he bounced back and was good. Interestingly, he's a Michigan State guy. The Suns owner went to Michigan State, loves Michigan State. Remember, he courted Tom Izzo. Like, Michigan State, let's bring on a Michigan State dude. Suns, I think this is a good trade for them. I don't understand what the Hornets are doing here. Grayson Allen is what, like a seventh or eighth guy on that team? Royce O'Neal's a swing wing. The Hornets are really reshaping their team, Colin?
3: I think between, they got another first round pick. I think what you look at the Hornets are doing, look between this move and between the Minnesota trade, look at all the first round picks they have. And they think they're Con Knipple, Miller, Naz Reid. That's their threesome. That's their group. So they've got a lot. And I also think it's not dumb accumulating draft picks. We've talked about this with the NIL. The draft now is older. You're getting guys more ready to play. You don't have to think Yaxel Lennonborg has a huge ceiling, but he's going to be like 24 years old, and he will be able to play immediately for the Warriors. So I think what they're doing is, the LaMelo move is pretty clear.
0: Yeah.
3: They just don't want his immaturity. He one-legged three-pointers. You know, a lot of young fans love that. Like Ja Morant. I ran into a Bulls fan the other day. You got to get Ja Morant to Chicago. And I'm like, oh, good God. He's not a winning player. Yeah. He'll never grow up. And that's LaMelo Ball. But I do think Charlotte is, I mean, they're putting together some, they're doing the Oklahoma City thing. They got a lot of first round picks now.
0: They do. Sometimes you got to take a step back to take a step forward. I don't know if they're a playoff team next year, Colin. I like Knipple, Brandon Miller a lot.
3: Yeah.
0: Like you said, Naz Reid. But in the East,
3: we'll
0: don't, I mean, Miami's probably past them, right? You would agree with that? Giannis?
3: Well, I think in the East, you don't know. I mean, 3 out of 7 years, Miami's gotten to the ECF. Like, you just don't know. That is a weird conference. You can really write in your top four playoff teams mostly to the West, but unless there's health issues. But in the East, Knicks will be good. We don't know what the Celtics are going to do in the next 72 hours.
0: Now, there is, I will wrap up with this on the second story. When we saw the Julius Randle trade, everybody's like, huh, what's that about from Minnesota? It was setting up the LaMelo Ball deal. There are some people out there who think Charlotte wants to go after Jaylen Brown. And this move sets them up caps and picks wise to then send stuff to Boston in an effort to get Jaylen Brown.
3: That's very interesting.
0: So
3: that's interesting.
0: Again, I don't know, but, you know, sometimes your first move is like a bit of a throw everybody off the scent.
3: Jaylen Brown, Miller, Naz, and
0: Con Knipple, or do you have to part with Knipple?
3: Oh, in the East, that's a real team,
0: bro.
3: That's a real team in the East.
0: And again, I know some people are like, Jason, you're crazy. I'm just speculating, but right now, we got Kawhi Leonard rumors galore, Jaylen Brown stuff. We don't know what's going on with LeBron, this Anthony Davis. There's going to be a lot of movement here in the next 72 hours, Colin. Craziness abounds.
3: Wow.
0: Our final story. We got to go to your Chicago Bears, right? We haven't talked about the Bears yet. It's Monday. It's 10:30. We barely talked about the Bears.

0: Caleb Williams is just so good that now Brian Urlacher, the Bears legend, is giving high praise to Caleb Williams. Are you ready for this? He's so unique, quote, he doesn't compare him to anyone. He can win with his legs. He can win with his arms. He's basically saying Caleb Williams is a unicorn. Now, I know you love that, but come on. A unicorn, Caleb Williams? Are we going there?
1: Yeah.
0: Do unicorns complete more than 60% of their passes?
1: I think he has a Favre-level arm. That kind of arm. I think he has top two or three arm in the league. He's more athletic than Favre. I'm telling you, you talk about comps. Outside of Josh Allen, nobody's got more horsepower. Yeah. I guess I've said before, with Josh Allen, if you told me his career completion percentage is 63, I'd be like, I'm good with it. The kid in the fourth quarter. And by the way, one of the reasons he's so good in the fourth quarter, there's a little less coaching. There's a little more make a play. So you could argue he's better off script than on.
0: For the radio audience, Caleb Williams had the fastest run by a quarterback, the longest throw by a quarterback, and the most fourth quarter comebacks. He's a unique package. I don't know. Remember I told you I was building an NFL gambling model. It's saying to sell the Bears this season, but a lot of the sharp bettors are saying, I'm not selling Ben Johnson and Caleb Williams. That's foolish. They're too good together. Super Bowl, missed the playoffs. I don't know what the future holds for these guys.
1: No, pretty good. The division's tough, but it's pretty good. J-Mac with the news.
2: Well, that's the news.
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2: The Herd Lie News.
1: People are, they're so reticent. They're so unwilling in my space, in this broadcasting thing, to have a strong opinion. They don't want to get called out. If you watch Caleb Williams and you just see a pretty good quarterback, you don't know football. Doesn't mean he's not going to have bad Sundays, but he is, I use the word over and over, horsepower. There's Josh Allen, there's him. I mean, he makes Justin Herbert look athletically solid. And Justin Herbert's really good athletically. He makes Mahomes look talented, but when you can generate that kind of power, he's got the trunk, the velocity. Is he sometimes, everybody loved Nolan Ryan. Nolan Ryan had slightly better than a 500 record. But on any night, could it be a no hitter? That's kind of how I feel with like Josh Allen and Caleb Williams. On any play, the two greatest plays last year in the NFL, just individual plays by quarterbacks, arguably both came from Caleb. Remember that throw in the back of the end zone, running around? And then there's the one where he's sliding to his left. I've seen it 1,000 times. I think we already showed it. I don't even see some of the plays he makes. I don't see the open man. So he's obviously got an ability to see things develop. He's an anticipation thrower because he'll let go of the ball. And like this play, I just don't see, that as an open wide receiver. So some of this stuff is you can script all you want, but I said it when I saw him at USC. He makes plays that other players don't, I would submit to you that other players not only don't see, would not try to attempt, would not make the throw. Like I'm just not going to make that throw. That's why I always said Sam Darnold was going to win in this league. Sam's not Caleb or Josh, but Sam's just big, strong. He's just too good not to eventually get a good coach. And Caleb, you forget year one when he had that tire fire of a coaching staff. He still had 20 touchdowns and only 6 picks. He had a bad line. He was getting sacked every third pass, but he was, statistically it was not awful considering everything around him was. The best defense is a good offense. 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
6: 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A British medical journal says you'll gain the weight back 4 times faster. 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Alex Cohen patented hypnosis. In fact, a JAMA study says adding behavior therapy to GLP-1s produced 3 times the results. Hypnosis is behavior therapy concentrated. And Alex Goen hypnosis is the only U.S. patented hypnosis proven useful by the U.S. Patent Office. 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
1: So a lot of times when stories are out, I try to guess, why are they out? What does it mean? So here's another LeBron leak. Warriors pursuing LeBron and Anthony Davis. With all the LeBron stories this week on where he's going and last week, I mean, you'd think it was 2010, the decisions on Wednesday. LOL, it's not. I'm not even convinced the Lakers have made him an offer yet. Why am I not convinced? Because the stories are leaking. They're only leaking to drum up interest. I do think Draymond Green of the Warriors declining his deal creates flexibility for the Warriors. And I do think LeBron fits there really, really well. High IQ team, high IQ coach, stars. But the Lakers, I believe, have needs. One of them is a rim protector. They don't have one. DeAndre Ayton is a strictly offensive player. It's the first time in LeBron's career, and J-Mac and I may disagree on this, that if he leaves a team, it won't go belly up. I'll give you an example. The first time he left Cleveland, they went 61 wins to 19. That's not going to happen. When he left Miami, they went from the finals to 37 wins. That's not going to happen. Last time he left Cleveland, they went from 51 wins again to 19. That's like finals level and the Wizards. That's not what we're talking about. This whole thing with LeBron has been a glaring illustration of the calculated nature of the chosen one. And I have defended him from the very beginning. I have defended Rich Paul, but this stuff's leaking because LeBron's camp wants it out. And if they would have made a deal, I think he'll end up with the Lakers. I really do, because I don't think he wants to leave Los Angeles. I've been told his family loves it. I always thought the Detroit rumors were nonsense. He doesn't even like going to Milwaukee. He doesn't like going to Memphis. He's very city at this point. He's a rich guy. Cities matter. It's just like you in life. If you're listening to me and you're 50 or 55 and you've done well in your life, you would have gone anywhere in your 20s. Almost anywhere in your early 40s as your career is forming. If you've made a lot of money and you're in your mid-50s, you're not going to go live in a lot of cities in this country. And that's nothing against Milwaukee. It's a lovely place. Had friends that lived there, been there, like it a lot. But LeBron's a billionaire, and there's just places he doesn't even want to go for a night. forget playing there. So I think L.A. holds a lot for him. If he didn't have ugliness in Miami, I think he'd be very interested. But he's been there. He's done it. And I don't think it, I was told his family was okay with it, didn't love it. So we'll see. Chandler Parsons last week on, listen, you're seeing all these rumors with LeBron. You're seeing all these stories. It's just the calculated nature of his career.
13: He's got the power. He's got the juice. Rich Paul, his agent, obviously, he's in a situation right now where he can make things happen. And I think LeBron James, at the production that he's giving still at his age, he is still valuable. LeBron James is definitely calculated. If something gets out, I'm with you. It's supposed to get out. And if something doesn't, it doesn't for a reason. So I'm with you on that. I think everything he does before, you know, media or Instagram post or Rich Paul is doing the podcast, I think everything kind of has, you know, motives.
1: Yeah, so it would be Steph and Draymond and AD and LeBron, according to the stories, four old men and a baby, the baby being Yaxel or Pods. I mean, to me, I think it'd be fascinating, and I can't wait to watch it. I want it to happen. I've seen Austin, LeBron, and Luka. I've seen that. It's duplication. It's bad defense. Now that DeAndre Ayton has opted in, I think what they're doing is trying to figure out a way. Marcus Smart's going to be gone. I think they're trying to figure out a way. Rui's going to be gone. I think ideally they want to get Walker Kessler in and then go to LeBron and say, this is all we have left. And LeBron's people don't want that. So they're leaking stuff that there's a big, big market. I think the Warriors are the market. I think that's the market. I think it's the Warriors. So, and for the record, I've supported LeBron for years, but they've done him some solids. They hired J.J. Redick, his podcast partner, with no coaching experience outside of maybe coaching youth basketball and handing out orange slices. Okay, he had no coaching experience, and I think J.J.'s been great, but he had no head coaching experience of note. The Westbrook deal, AD, you know, I mean, so there have been a lot of deals here that they've sacrificed for LeBron. So I don't think he's a victim here. I think it's like, hey, this is the number. This is what we'll pay. And I've also, you know, I think playing with your son matters. I think the Bronny situation, Lakers drafted Bronny. That's another big favor. Hire J.J. Redick, another big favor. And again, if LeBron was in his prime, that's just business. But those were favors when you age, right? There's certain things you do. When Michael Jordan, Kobe, Magic are in their prime, those aren't favors. That's business. But you're doing favors when a guy's out of his prime. And LeBron's people can say, well, you know, I mean, he's healthier than Austin Reeves. He's in his 40s. They've sacrificed the Westbrook deal, AD, Bronny, J.J. Redick, podcast partner. They've made a lot of sacrifices for LeBron James. And he's got a $1.4 billion net worth. He had half that in Cleveland and Miami. And Los Angeles and the Lakers brand is a big part of that net worth. It is. I mean, LeBron's no dummy. All his guys, Maverick Carter, all his guys knew, move to LA, build net worth, build production company, build alliances. It was super smart, totally defend it. But it wasn't the best place to go. I mean, LeBron got there and an hour later, he wanted to get rid of all the young guys. Four old men and a baby at Golden State. That movie poster, that one works. Say what you want. That
14: Colin,
1: would be watched. Wouldn't
14: ask
1: that be
14: this.
1: Fun to watch?
14: It would kind of be fun, but I got to ask. The second apron in the new CBA has made it so complicated. It's unclear now if LeBron can make more signing as a free agent. I don't think Golden State has cap space. Or it would have to be a sign and trade. Right?
1: Yeah.
14: Can the Lakers get Lindenborg in return in some deal for LeBron? What can the Lakers get back in this sign and trade? Because I'm trying to figure that out online. None of the cap guys have actually made an argument who they would get in return. But you got to assume the Lakers are not going to give away LeBron James for nothing. Assuming this is a sign and trade. So I'm curious what they get back, or would they rather have the cap space to chase a Walker Kessler? And by the way, I know this is going to sound crazy. If Golden State can go after Anthony Davis, why can't the Lakers just say, hey, we're going to bring back Anthony Davis if it's that easy?
1: The NBA makes it so confusing.
14: It does.
1: Between their drafts and the exceptions. I even stay out of it. I'm like, I have a couple of people in the league that I will text and go, explain this to me.
14: Yeah.
1: You know, I'm not a capologist. The NFL, you can trade anybody, anytime, anywhere. You know, it's easy. NBA, I don't know the answer to your questions.
14: Yeah. I mean, it's a legitimate question. No, and this is why I'm dubious of this whole LeBron AD to Golden State, because nobody has articulated how this actually happens. Like, in theory, it sounds great. LeBron, AD, Draymond, Curry, that sounds awesome.
1: Well, the Warriors would move off Jimmy Butler and attach a bunch of draft picks to it, to the Wizards, anyway.
14: Jimmy Butler to the Wizards. Yeah, interesting.
1: Well,
14: I don't know how that's going to work. Like, why would you want Jimmy Butler? You need AD as a rim protector because you've got Trae Young, who can't guard anybody. Couldn't guard anybody in my men's league. You know, AJ DeBonta's not guarding five guys. They need AD in Washington. It almost feels like, you know, Monopoly, you know, that board game, one of my favorites. We had to ban it in our family because it's too competitive. It just feels like Monopoly money, these trades. I don't know.
1: Keep it on Fox. Brad Friedel, last hour, Germany, Paraguay. Oh, that'll be interesting.
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24: 1-2. Anthony hits a high fly ball deep left. Fernandez back to the track at the wall. It is gone! Keaton Anthony punches back. 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
25: The first of three round of 32 matches has brought a bit of a surprise as we start things out in Houston.
26: Sano's broken that up in the middle of the field and carries on with his run. Sano has scored for Japan! Well, what do you know about this?
25: Japan scoring in the 29th minute. As you heard it on Fox, they lead Brazil 1-0 right now at the half of their round of 32 match in Houston. Coming up later on today, Germany takes on Paraguay from Foxborough. That's also on Fox. And then tonight on Fox from Guadalajara, Netherlands against Morocco at 9 o'clock Eastern time. The Golden State Warriors will reportedly pursue LeBron James and Anthony Davis in free agency. That's according to ESPN. Draymond Green did decline his player option for next season. ESPN also says that the Clippers and Raptors have had talks about a deal that could send Kawhi Leonard back to Canada, where then he would sign an extension with the Raptors. Victor Hovland defeated Scottie Scheffler in the first playoff hole to win the Travelers Championship. I'm Dan Beyer.
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1: Play that back. Wait a minute. Cities matter to LeBron. Remember what he said about Milwaukee, Memphis? When he chose Los Angeles, it was the worst team that wanted him. He chose the city to elevate his net worth and brand. Cities matter to LeBron.
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1: Okay, here we go. 15 minutes, former U.S. goalkeeper and a great one, Brad Friedel, stops by. Man, what a June we've had. Now it's the knockout stage, only gets better. Stakes are higher. My confidence in the United States men's national team in the knockout stage remains all-time high. I know we have only one knockout stage game win ever. I think we win two over the next 7 days. Why? Why the jump? Well, there's a lot of political upheaval, economic dysfunction, sports dysfunction in Europe. It's opened the door. Outside of France, what country is consistently great? Germany just lost to Ecuador. England has played one great half. Italy, a former power, has missed three straight World Cups. Can't make it here. Belgium, Croatia, again, old. Too old. Portugal's got a weird Ronaldo chemistry fissure. Norway feels like a one-man team. It's why nine of 10 African nations qualified. It's why Canada's already won. The door is open for us. I mean, Messi told you years ago he could have played anywhere. He chose the MLS. He saw the growth in certain markets, the fanaticism, the United States, massive economy pulling away from the world. Fowler and Balogun similarly chose us. I got nothing against Bosnia and Herzegovina. Their shot quality, their skill offensively is not close to us. They'll clutch, they'll grab, they'll push, they'll foul. They do a lot of that, but they won't score a lot. We'll outclass them. It'll be obvious. When the United States cares deeply and there's a financial payout to many people, if we succeed, we go all in. A World Cup on our soil with 13 players in their prime previously at a World Cup. It felt big. That's why I had always been cautiously optimistic, and take out the cautiously. I felt really good about this group. There is a line in Game of Thrones. Chaos is a ladder. They got a lot of chaos overseas. And whatever you feel about the White House and who's in it, we actually economically have pulled away from some other allies and countries, most of them. And I really feel good about our chances. Bosnia doesn't have our skill. Yeah, a European team. Belgium doesn't have our offensive skill or depth right now. And Spain, I think we can compete. I mean, Mauricio Pochettino, for the record, it's been reported. They're working on a new contract. So that will be less chaos for the United States. More continuity. And again, I'm not talking about France. You can go read all about that. They are stacked. We cannot beat France. Argentina, I doubt it. But we have never won a knockout stage game over a European team. I think we win two this week. Twice this week. DeMarcus Beasley on the matchup Wednesday.
0: It's going to be hard to beat because they are an experienced, decent, hardworking team. And we know in the past we've had trouble breaking down low block teams. It won't be easy. It'll be a bit like the Turkey game last night. But you know, I have all the confidence and that we'll get through the round of 13.

0: in the NBA last year, and they just went Golden Girls. They are going to lean into it. 41-year-old LeBron, or is he 42? And then Anthony Davis, who's in his close to mid-30s, and he feels old. So the idea of AD, Draymond, LeBron, Pods, and Steph Curry is delicious. They are zigging when everybody else in the NBA is zagging. And it's almost like a sitcom when you add like a baby or a, you know, like a pet or so. You want to extend the storyline. But I'll tell you something. It'll be the smartest team in the league, the most experienced team in the league. If you want proof of concept, you had what, 2024 Olympics. I like it. I think it's going to be a Christmas Day game. Again, I'm not saying they will not be great in the regular season, but I've said this before. Now they got, you know, Moody on the bench, Pods is young, Yaxel Lendeborg, they've got just enough youth. I mean, they basically gave up on youth. Even their draft pick from Michigan was an older player. They tried Wiseman. They tried Jordan Poole. They tried the young guy thing. It didn't work, and that's okay. The Knicks were kind of old, not this old, but kind of old. But I like it. I like the idea of it. Obviously, everybody can play on Steph's timeline. I've said this before. This is the one place I think he'd be great in Miami. I think LeBron would be great in Miami. He didn't want to go back there. His family didn't want to move back there. They didn't love it as much as he did. I do think the Miami Heat could call by Wednesday and say, we'll take Bronny and you, because I think they'd need Bronny either at point or off the bench. I think Bronny could really serve a purpose for the Miami Heat. But Draymond, Steph, LeBron, Pods, Yaxel Lendeborg, AD, I don't know. It works for me. I think it's interesting. Again, it'd be the West is young. Now you got LaMelo Ball, crazy LaMelo going to the T-Wolves. Spurs are a bunch of kids, can't even drink at the hotel bar. I like the old guys. I would like this team. Nick Wright on potentially joining the Warriors for LeBron.
1: The Warriors thing has hung out there for a while. Kerr coming back makes that a little more likely. I think it would be fun, but I don't think they could win a championship.
2: Yeah.
1: And so, and that would be, listen, the Warriors missed the playoffs this year. They obviously need help. LeBron would not be like stacking the deck, but that is Steph's team.
0: All right. He started 310 consecutive Premier League games, certainly in the debate for the greatest goalie that we've ever had for the United States men's national team. Brad Friedel is around the corner. He'll be fun. Live in Chicago, it's the Herd.
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3: 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I'm Erica Herskowitz. Group play is over, and the knockout round kicks into high gear today with a triple header starting in Texas, where five-time world champion Brazil is trying to snap its 24-year title drought as Neymar and company take on Japan at NRG Stadium in Houston. They are at the half, and Japan leads Brazil 1-0. The Blue Samurai struck first, snapping the scoreless tie with a goal in the 29th minute. Coming up after this match, Germany will battle Paraguay at Gillette Stadium in Foxborough, Massachusetts. Meanwhile, tonight, the Netherlands and Morocco will square off in Guadalupe, Mexico. Could this be the year for the Netherlands? The Orange have never won a World Cup despite reaching the finals three times before. I'm Erica Herskowitz, Westwood One Sports.
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13: 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Well, Brad Friedel is, there's an argument, the greatest goalkeeper we've ever had. 450 career Premier League appearances. No North American player ever had that many. He spent so much time overseas, he got a little bit of a British accent. And I'm sure when he's back in the States, everybody thinks he's British. He is now in Foxborough and he's joining us live. Brad Friedel, former goalkeeper and an all-time great one for the United States men's national team. You know, it's interesting. I've said multiple times, Brad, we're a hands country. Goalkeeper, we're always good. Skill, foot, yeah. I'm not sure. It's interesting. It's a paradigm shift. I'm a little worried about our back end. I'm a little worried about goalkeeper. Is that overstated or do you think that is our weakness?
14: No, that's overstated. I think there was a
5: there was a lot to make of it because Matt Freeze is getting his debut. There was a lot of talk about Matt Turner when he went over to Europe and he wasn't a starter at Arsenal and he wasn't a starter at Forest and Palace, and everyone thought he should have been the number one or could have been. And Matt Freeze has come really out of nowhere and really impressed Mauricio Pochettino. But what I would say with the people that are wondering, can he do it in the first time? Well, I had my first World Cup at some stage, and Casey Keller had his, and Tony Meola had his, and Tim Howard had his. We all have to start somewhere. And I know all three goalkeepers really well on the national side. There's great competition there. They're all very good pros. And Mauricio has a faith in Matt. I have Matt Freeze, and I have a faith in Matt Freeze. And they're going to start needing him a lot more than they did in the group stage, that's for sure.
13: Well, it's interesting. Bosnia is physical. They don't get a ton of quality shots. But they'll be a rugged team. They'll foul. They'll be physical. What would concern you in our matchup against Bosnia and Herzegovina?
5: Mentality. Don't get carried away with what happened in the group stage. Every knockout game in a World Cup is difficult. And Bosnia has some really talented footballers. And I've heard a lot of pundits and a lot of people that are talking like United States should walk this. That's not how this game's going to go. That's not how many round of 32 or 16s or quarterfinal matches are going to go. And Bosnia, they're going to be a little bit predictable. They'll play a little bit more direct. They are physical, very good on set pieces. And this is not going to be an easy game. And as long as we stay focused and as long as we at least match the work rate of Bosnia, then we'll be fine. Because what I have seen in this team is a lot of character developing, especially going forward. And if Christian Pulisic plays like he did in that first 45 minutes against Paraguay, then we have a lot of pace going forward. And my favorite player so far for the U.S., because it's the best that I think he's done in a U.S. shirt, has been Tillman.
13: Yeah, boy, I got to tell you, that first half against Paraguay, I was so worried. Although I thought the friendly against Germany, we played with a lot of cohesion. We went through a scoring drought with Mauricio Pochettino. There was the early turbulence where I defended Pulisic, but, he was new as the manager of the team. Have you been surprised? I watched us play Senegal and Germany, and I thought, okay, I see a cohesion. I see something there. We have been so good so early in matches. What is that a testament of?
5: Well, first, I was never worried with Mauricio. I was at Tottenham with Mauricio, and I know how good he is. He's one of the world's greatest head coaches, and not just him, but his staff. They're remarkable. He knew that he had to create a mentality before he could structure his squad. So what you see in the beginning of the games is exactly how he is in training, exactly how he wants the team to play, on the front foot, high pressing, try to shock the other team and kill off any momentum that they have and any sort of game plan that they have. And when you have the athleticism like a Balogun and like Weston McKennie and Tillman and Tyler Adams, and if Christian is fit, or you can have Timmy Weah, and you have what I consider probably the best left back in the World Cup and Anthony Robinson, and then you have Chris Richards, you have some more pace with Freeman on the right side, all of a sudden you're seeing a really athletic team. So if we do get disjointed, if we do get out of position, we can recover. And sometimes pace can cover up a lot of other issues that you have on the field.
13: Yeah, it's like in our football, athleticism does the same thing. It can cover up some warts. You started at one point 310 straight Premier League games, which is nobody's ever done that from our country. Again, you spent so much time, Tottenham, you've had a one point connected to Turkey. You just have so much experience that very few people in the history of our country have. And I want to talk about that because we have now 13 players overseas, many flourishing. And tell me, when you went overseas, and then come back to our national team, obviously it's a higher level of football. It's a higher level. But beyond that, there's media pressure. There's real criticism. There's incredible atmospheres and passion. Is it all of it kind of this jambalaya that just, it strengthened you as a goalie? Give me a sense of why Europe has been so good growing our players.
5: Okay, so the big difference between U.S. sports and MLS is in there, obviously, and European football is is the promotion relegation aspect of it and the religion that is football, that the supporters, they, when you sign for their club, they own you, so to speak. You're just there as a short-term custodian of their club. And when you don't play well, you know, like if there's an MLS game and a, you know, 25 people write on your Instagram, you didn't play well. Well, if you're at Liverpool, you know, that's 150,000 people before you get to your car that are letting you know that you don't play well. And what it ends up doing is it quickly makes you realize that it is okay to make a mistake if it's an honest mistake, but don't do it again. Understand why you made it and get better. And as long as the fans see you improving and progressing and stop making the mistakes, then they'll back you. In the U.S., you don't have a lot of that. It's not cutthroat yet. And people talk to me about, is this our golden generation? And although we've grown massively, Colin, I mean, it's not even recognizable from 94 to today. But people ask me all the time where football can reach to in the U.S. as opposed to Europe, until the kids in the inner cities are born and they want to play soccer in our country. That's when we will create our golden generation, because we have to have the best athletes to create the golden generation. But we have a lot of great players, and we've had a lot of great players in the past. But it's the mentality that you have to get taught. And that's what Mauricio Pochettino has tried to change in the team. And you've heard in his press conferences, you've heard some of the players, you've seen some of the actions. And it's more of a mentality issue to know that you have to win today. You have to die for your team today. You have to do everything for the sake of the team today. Nothing individual really matters. It's how you collectively play as a group.
13: Yeah, you were part of the 94 team, part of three World Cup teams. I think we have the 2002 save against South Korea. Can we roll that videotape real quick? I want to watch this. Here we go. Oh, good Lord. I remember it. Oh, my Lord. I will say, when you watch, I've said this on the air, is that I think France is different. France is the dream team. It's France feels different. When you watch France, does it remind you of any of the great European teams you faced, where you knew you had to play virtually perfect? You knew they would have to be imperfect. I don't remember a team that felt as dynamic and as deep. Is it understood that France is easily the best team, in your opinion?
5: I mean, I just did their game in co-commentary against Norway, and I know Norway made 10 changes, but that first half, Mbappe, Dembele, Olise, and Doué was like watching poetry. They glided across the pitch. They created 18 clear-cut chances in 45 minutes of soccer. The teams that were close to those teams were some of the Brazilian teams back in the day when they had Romario and Bebeto. They had some of those teams, some of the Argentinian teams, some of the German teams back in the day as well. There's usually one of those teams each World Cup, I would say, that really clicks. And right now it is France. The only way I see France losing this World Cup is if they beat themselves somehow. They did give away a couple of chances in the game. And Maignan, their goalkeeper, had to save a penalty. Strand Larsen missed a couple of chances. But I always felt that if Norway scored two, then France would have scored two more. They would have just turned it on again. In that game, I think they could have scored 10 to 12 goals with ease. It's going to take some doing. I think Argentina could pose them a little bit of an issue. I think England at the right circumstances, Spain, see what happens with Netherlands, Morocco. But all those teams that I just mentioned are going to have an incredible amount of fortune and luck when they play against France to be able to beat them.
13: Yeah. Germany-Paraguay is the game you have. I don't want to be the ugly American, but I keep saying take France out of it. I think we match up even with Spain. I think we could be competitive. I watched the friendly against Germany. We gave up a really disappointing, discouraging early goal, and I thought from that point forward, possession, corner kicks, I thought we were more than capable. Are you surprised at how Balogun, he could have chosen England. He chose us. He and Pulisic really work together. I guess you're not surprised at how how easily he's fit. You're not surprised by that?
5: I'm pleased that two things. And you mentioned, I know you just asked me a question about Balogun, but let me touch on Christian first. He's had a tough time club level and a tough time with the national team in recent times. I was so pleased to see how well he played against Paraguay. And then obviously I'm disappointed for him that he's picked up a little injury and hopefully he's fine for the rest of the tournament. But when you have someone like Christian that's willing to put the work in and Balogun that's willing to put the work in, McKinney I've known forever. I used to coach him. He'll put the work in no matter what. Tyler Adams, no matter what, any place, day or time, Sunday league football, he'll put the work in. And then you bring along Tillman with that. Look at all the pace that I just mentioned, and Robinson and Freeman. And so I agree with you. We can compete against anybody. That doesn't give you a given right to win the game. You have to put away your chances. You have to stop the opponent from getting chances. But I would agree with you. We can compete. We'll find it more difficult against a Spain or against an Argentina, of course. But, you know, hopefully if we meet France, then it's either in the semis or the finals, because that looks like a daunting task.
13: You know, I was saying this, Brad Friedel joining his radio audience, that I love when Wemby came to the NBA. He was very much us. He was aggressive. He wanted to win the All-Star Game, MVP. He was a villain. He'd throw elbows. And I'm like, a lot of these international guys come to the States, and they're too nice. Like, Wemby came in with an attitude. I'm like, he's us. I love it. And Brad, Pochettino, there is a confidence, and I think a lot of our confidence feels like it manifests itself through him. And I don't know, that's just my takeaway, is that he is the perfect coach for our young group.
5: He won't put up with complacency. He doesn't care what your last name is. It's how you perform in training, then how you conduct yourself off the field is going to dictate whether you start or not. And then if you don't start, he expects you to act in a certain manner as well that helps the team, not that fires a personal agenda. And he is Argentinian, and he will have no problem making very difficult decisions. They actually won't even be difficult to him. But on the flip side of that, once he picks his team and he knows the team will work hard for him and he knows their personalities, he's one of the most compassionate human beings, and he'll be one of your biggest allies, not just through this cycle, but for the remainder of your life.
13: All right. You get me all excited here, this Brad. This whole thing is just, it has just been a glorious, you know, sometimes, Brad, in life, things work out. Canada won. Mexico's great. We're playing good. We're healthy. England, Harry Kane, all the big brands are working. I mean, you've been to so many of these. So far, knock on wood, it has felt so big and so beautiful, messy in the goal scoring. How's it for somebody that's played so much international soccer? How's it felt for you?
5: This has been incredible. You know, all the negativity before the World Cup started, and this is what I've seen. I've seen the Scots and the Haitians party it up, and the atmosphere here was brilliant. Norway, Iraq, the same thing. Then Scotland, Morocco, the same thing. Went out to LA, the same thing. Went up to Toronto, Germany, Ivory Coast, the same thing. Went down to Dallas, the same thing. This World Cup has been absolutely brilliant. Stadiums full. The big boys have come out with the top form. There's been only one or two big results, and I thought that we would get that. I think everyone did, with expanding it to 48 teams. But by and large, it's been brilliant, and we've had a couple of just incredible stories, like Cape Verde. You know, so I think now that we're in these knockout rounds, no easy games, it's just going to continue to get better and bigger and better. And let's hope the United States can stay in it, because the more that they win, the bigger that it gets and hits in parts of America that wouldn't even have been possibly touched by the World Cup.
13: Brad, what a pleasure for me. Your insight is so welcome. Great gratitude on our side. Thank you for stopping by our show, and continued success. I love listening to you talk about it.
5: Thanks, Colin. Take care.
13: Boy, was he good. Just all sorts of information. I'm starting to get a little nervous. I know it's Monday. J-Mac, come on, be honest here.
14: I'm feeling
13: great.
14: Starting
13: getting butterflies.
14: Well, against France, like Brad said. Yeah, I don't want to play France. Yeah, I get that. We're not worried about Bosnia, okay? We're good. Or as I like to say, we Gucci. We're fine. We got this.
13: Oh, that is so hot, as Paris Hilton said.
14: Eventually, you'll get that right.
13: J-Mac with the news.
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16: This is the Herdline News.
14: All right, let's go to your guy, Harry Kane. I can call him your countryman, right? I mean, you have a British background. Harry Kane banged in a header here on Saturday against Panama. Nice.
13: Beautiful.
14: When Kane and Bellingham are scoring, they ain't losing. England gets the win, pushes them into the knockouts as expected. Haven't looked particularly sharp outside that first game against Croatia.
13: No, they have not. And their back end can be a little shaky. There's opportunities there.
14: Starting to bang on the manager about some of his selections, as expected. but we want to go to the Ian Dark. I mean, what a legend that guy is. Here's his call of the Harry Kane header.
17: Bellingham's run into space in behind again here. Rodgers is waiting in the middle. Kane's waiting in the middle. Kane! 2-0! England pull away! And Harry Kane, yet again! 82 England goals for Harry Kane. That's why England will remain wild about Harry. Harry Kane is now the all-time record holder for England goals at a World Cup.
13: Took a pint to Harry Kane. Yes.
14: He's got 11 goals in the for England. Number one all-time. There he is, topping Lineker. Michael Owen down the list. Remember Michael Owen? That guy was supposed to be like the next big thing. He was really good. But you know, in soccer, the hype machine goes overboard. Everybody's supposed to be the next great one. Anyways, I like England's chances to make a run, but Colin, that game against Mexico in Mexico City.
13: Oh, could be the game of the tournament.
14: It could. I mean, I'm a little nervous for England. You know, I picked them to win it all. That's going to be a tall order. So the soccer coming up is just going to be fantastic.
13: They could use the great Gary Lineker.
14: There you go. Getting the accent going. All right. Let's go to the NBA. And James Harden, little news here on James Harden. He is declining his $42 million player option this season. Apparently, and I say apparently because it is James Harden, he and the Cavs are going to work on a new deal. I'm always skittish when a guy like James Harden, he's always a grass is greener kind of guy. And I just wonder if he's looking around, seeing anywhere else he could go. But makes sense to stay in Cleveland. They'll pay him, probably, right? They just had their great season going to the conference finals.
13: Not going to take them seriously if he's one of your scorers.
14: Well, they went to the conference finals, Colin. What do you mean not take them seriously?
13: Okay. Indiana and Halliburton are coming back. Boston's going to get reworked. Bam and Giannis are going to make an impression. Detroit's only going to get better. Knicks aren't going anywhere. Orlando got a coach they like.
14: Yeah. So we got some stats on James Harden here. Now, he was atrocious shooting the three in the postseason, Colin. Badly. Like, bro, don't shoot it. Get it to Mitchell. So when he plays poorly, we call him Jim Harden. When he plays great, he's James, you know, the beard. And he had a rough postseason, shot 29% from three. That's not going to cut it. That being said, you know, they got swept by the Knicks. I think the Knicks are better for sure. Though the Knicks bench looks like, other than Alvarado, I'm not sure who's coming back. So we'll see what happens. I still like the Cavs as a top four team in the East. All right, Colin, let's wrap it up with a little Arch Manning. Yeah, we haven't talked about him in a minute. This is a crazy story. So his grandfather, Archie, did a media interview recently, and he said he was upset, get this, with the standard the media lumped on Arch. He was crowned before even really becoming the starter. Here's his grandfather, Archie, talk to the media.
18: I was kind of disappointed in a lot of people, the whole thing, they kind of crowned Arch before he ever played, and I just didn't think that was fair. Yeah, it was a little tough start. Played a great team, and anyway, but I've never been more proud of anybody in my life. Is the way Arch battled through what he had to go through last year.
13: Yeah, I mean, it's Manning is American royalty. I mean, Peyton and Archie. People forget how good Archie Manning was. I mean, that's my generation. Teams were bad. He was really, really fun to watch. So, I mean, that's just the reality of having a big last name. Bronny James is, you know, you think Bronny, you think LeBron. So Arch will be fine. Listen, I'll make this argument. The best thing that ever happened to Arch Manning was last year. Hmm. You grow up a Manning, it kind of is grooved for you to succeed. Yeah. Last year's turbulence, criticism, doubt was great for him.
14: Well, it's not just criticism and doubt. He stunk up the joint in the first month of the season. It's okay to say that. But for Archie to get all bent out of shape, first of all, when was the last time a grandfather chimed in on a player? I get it. He's different. He won the Heisman. As you said, during your generation, he was a legend.
13: Arch Manning, I mean, when Eli was at Ole Miss, I think his last year they were like 7-5. He was the team. I mean, he was the only way they could win is Eli being amazing. And Eli's first several years, bumpy in the NFL. Well, that's why Eli became such a great late game playoff quarterback, because all the bumps. Peyton Manning. They won a natty at Tennessee when he left with T. Martin. He had some bumps and big losses in college. He got beat up in the first couple years. The reality is Arch Manning, because of the history of his family, he needed turbulence. He needed to stink and get ripped for it. I think the best thing that ever happened to him was last year.
14: I hope Archie's okay with this, because it's going to happen the second he's drafted in the NFL. He's supposed to be a franchise safety.
13: It may happen this year. I don't think Texas is winning the natty. I think they're going to lose games. I think their schedule's
14: Wait, you look at that schedule? Where are they losing?
13: Dude, Ohio State.
14: They're at home. I don't
13: Oklahoma,
14: know that
13: Oklahoma, Tennessee, Ole Miss going to be good. LSU. There's a bunch of games at Texas A&M. That schedule's brutal.
14: I mean, Colin, I invite you to look at some of the lines for these games. Like, good luck finding Texas as a dog. Like, these teams are not as good as Texas. Did you see them hit the portal?
13: When's the last time Texas has overachieved in football?
14: That's a different question.
13: Well, it's a very glamorous program. It's got a lot of USC to it. It's got a little finesse.
14: What do you say? Sark doesn't deliver?
13: I didn't say that. I said I like Lincoln Riley and Sark, but those programs, they're bougie programs. USC and Texas, you can argue, are Notre Dame is an academic power. They're never bougie. Georgia's never bougie. Texas, I see that schedule. All I see is landmines.
14: Yeah.
13: Well, give me the two-game stretch. I mean, that is one of the toughest schedules outside of playing UTSA. That is one of the toughest schedules in the country.
14: Listen, I know you love to fly on like row 27, but you need to get on a plane and go to that Ohio State game with me. I think I'm going to join a couple buddies who are Texas and Ohio State grads and go. That's going to be game of the year stuff. That's going to be Arch Manning. I'm the number one pick and he delivers at home. They're going to win that game. Ohio State lost half their defense in the league. Come on.
13: Ohio State's going to have the second best roster to nobody. They're going to be great. Ohio State, Notre Dame, Miami.
14: Great.
13: Oh, they're all
14: They win
13: stacked.
14: That game, I'll give it to you. Julian Sayin, you can back him. I'll back Arch Manning in that one.
13: My peeps are, I like Julian Sayin more than a lot of people.
14: Yeah, clearly. Go roll the Indiana tape in the Big Ten Championship, my guy. He was terrible.
13: J-Mac with the news.
16: Well, that's the news.
15: And thanks for stopping by.
16: The Herd Line News.
13: Man, sometimes it's unfair. You're just posting up unbelievable show after unbelievable show in June. In Chicago, it's The Herd.
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13: 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Draymond is, AD is, LeBron is. 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
16: This is The Herd with Colin Cowherd.
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21: 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Alex Goen patented hypnosis. In fact, a JAMA study says adding behavior therapy to GLP-1s produced 3 times the results. Hypnosis is behavior therapy, concentrated. And Alex Goen hypnosis is the only U.S. patented hypnosis proven useful by the U.S. Patent Office. 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
13: A lot of talk, story today, LeBron, AD, joining Draymond and Steph Curry. People say that's very old. The New York Knicks had the second oldest starters in the playoffs. Lakers were the only team that was older. And so here's the thing. Dynasties don't really transition. They just bleed out. They just fall apart. Shaq and Kobe just, we can't get along, over. Bulls, final dance, see ya. You're Draymond, Steph Curry, it's like, all right, why not go all in? LeBron fits the ecosystem intellectually. Why not? Move off Jimmy Butler, bring AD in for rim protection. I don't have a problem with it. Here's Frank Isola earlier on the rumors and the discussion of LeBron to the Warriors.
1: I had heard back in October that it was not out of the realm of possibility that LeBron could potentially end up in San Francisco with the Warriors because of his relationship with Steph Curry. They became really close over the Olympics. It makes a lot of sense. These teams that like getting old, they want to have all the oldest guys. But I think I could definitely see it happening. We know Draymond's got a very close relationship. Draymond trying to help out the Warriors. He probably thinks years from now, if I want to work in the front office capacity, maybe it'll be with the Warriors. So I think they're all in cahoots on this one.
13: Yeah, and Draymond declines his offer, and that just opens up some flexibility for the front office of Golden State. I can see it happening. It'd be a great watch. It's the closest for LeBron. Family could stay in Los Angeles, fly the Gulfstream Citation up, 40-minute flight. You know, it works. My take is on this is that if the Lakers wanted to sign LeBron, it would be leaking. The reason all these stories about LeBron are leaking is Rich Paul is trying to create a market and trying to kind of create some urgency. Because remember, the Lakers were very nonchalant with Austin Reeves until an Austin Reeves to the Pistons rumor started. And then within the next 12 hours, they got it done. And Austin Reeves, the picture on the golf course, exasperated. So I think Rich Paul's trying to do that, create a market. I don't think there's a market for LeBron. I think it's the Warriors, and I basically think it's the Lakers. I tend to think the Lakers. Now, DeAndre Jordan opted in. There's $8 million that's not available for Walker Kessler. I was surprised they didn't go after Nick Claxton. He ended up with the Bulls. There's not a lot of options here. Isaiah Hartenstein's going to go back to the Thunder. So they're kind of trapped. My gut feeling is LeBron goes back to the Lakers, but they're trying to make things work, or else they would announce it now. They would go public and say, you know, LeBron's coming back. I think the Lakers are working on other things. Whether they can pull it off, I'm not sure. Here's Frank on LeBron's future with LA.
1: With LeBron, I just feel at this point of his career, and everyone knows he's got more money than he's ever going to need, but I almost think that he looks at it as, hang on a second, Luka's a great player, but Luka wasn't available. Austin Reeves, great player. He missed a lot of time. I, for the most part, carried the team throughout a lot of the season. Why do I have to take a pay cut in what could be my final year? And I think when he has other options, that's why I think the Lakers are in a really tough spot here.
13: Yeah, well, I think LeBron's in a tough spot. And I don't disagree with what Frank's saying. He was healthier. But you know, it's one of those things. We got you JJ Redick. We got you Westbrook. We drafted Bronny. We've done you more than a few solids. We moved off D-Ham. You know, we got you Anthony Davis. We moved off all the young players when you got here. They've been more than accommodating to LeBron. Let's be fair.
14: So I think your point about Austin Reeves, a lot of people are missing it, right? The Lakers were not going to pay Austin Reeves. Windhorst came out and said they were going to offer him $30 million a year, which is closer to what I predicted. And then the Pistons said, fine, we're in. So essentially the Lakers are like, why would we pay LeBron? You've got to prove to me that someone else is going to pay you big bucks, or we're not going to pay you the big bucks. And so LeBron's in a crappy spot because he's like, I'm not playing for 15 mil. But Colin, let's be real. Like, if LeBron doesn't have a market, what's he going to do? Retire? Or are you going to go to, like, I don't know, Toronto or wherever? You're not doing that. So the Lakers, as they like to say, have all the cards right now.
13: I think so. I think they have them. I think playing with Steph Curry for a year and the proximity to LA would be worth rolling the dice. But I don't think, LeBron, it's just the reality is the more money you accumulate as you age, there are things you just won't tolerate. There are markets LeBron's not going to go to. Hell, there are markets LeBron doesn't even want to go for a one-night road trip. So this idea is going to go to Cleveland or Detroit. He didn't want to go there. He's done that. So, and I just think, I mean, you know, it sounds snobby, but folks, if you were worth $1 billion and had your own Gulf Streams, plural, you know, there's cities you're not going to go to and you'll be invited to all sorts of stuff. And you're going to say, yeah, is it in Miami? Is it in Morocco? Is it in San Tropez? Is it, there's places you'll go and then parties you're like, I'm not going there.
14: So basically, are you agreeing with me that all these reports, LeBron and AD to Golden State, this is manufactured by Clutch? They are leaking specific stuff to reporters. Yes. Hoping to stir up interest and pressure the Lakers. That's all that is. Right. But you and I have been doing this for a while. I think there's a bunch of Laker fans out there. We're not doing anything. What's going? I would just say, be patient, guys. It's
13: also, when you leak it about the Warriors are a rival to the Lakers. So it gets the fans. It could be anybody. Laker fans don't care if he goes to Detroit or Cleveland in the East. But if he's rumored to be going with Steph Curry, who's kind of owned you, and he's going to the Warriors, your big rival up in San Francisco, that stings. That gets on talk radio. That gets discussed. So of all the rumors to, you know, create, oh, the Warriors, oh, Lakers. I mean, now you say to yourself, well, then why did the Pistons motivate the Lakers on Austin Reeves? Because Austin Reeves
14: would have been great.
13: Well, if they didn't, they'd get nothing in return. So, and he's in his athletic prime for the next 4 years. So the Austin Reeves deal made sense. It's more than I'd want to pay, but they got him for 4 years, not five. So that's a little team friendly. But, I don't know. I think all this stuff is manufactured to every LeBron sniff ends up the next day on our show. And it gets, so the stuff's all getting leaked out to create a kind of a mirage of a market. I bet you LeBron signs with the Lakers again. And it's not because they didn't look, but they can't close the deal on Walker Kessler.
14: Yeah. They 2 years, close 40 million or something like that.
13: I think if they had options, the Lakers would use them. And I think they're working on that. My guess is they'll sign LeBron because they couldn't close the deal on something.
14: Yeah. By the way, I'm sure you saw the report. Lakers interested looking at Dean Wade of the Cavaliers, you know, a wing defender, which is what you talked about last. Not a great defender, but good defender and can shoot the three at a low cost. You know, they'll pay him Jake LaRavia money or something. But he's not moving the needle. I saw you smirking over there. That's a real report that the Lakers are looking at Dean Wade.
13: Well, they could use him. They just, he's not a primary, but they could use him.
14: Yeah, I mean, Jake LaRavia was unplayable in the playoffs. He was fine in the regular season. You got to get there, but then he can't hang against the, you know, Oklahoma City.
13: Well, I always said that about Austin Reeves. He's a great regular season player, but teams attack him in the playoffs. There's a big difference between, like Derek White, when he's your five, you can win a title.
14: Yeah.
13: For Boston, there's nights he's a two with Tatum out, and it's like he gets totally exposed.
14: Yeah.
13: So that's the reality. Same with the playoffs. If players have to play, if you want Derek White to be your second best player, you are not a playoff team in the West, and you're not very good. You won't be consistent in the East. If Austin Reeves is your second best player, and you go to the playoffs, and you're playing up 40 minutes, teams will attack him. They already attack Luka. So you know they're going to attack Austin Reeves. So it's everybody's got a slot. It's just like in the baseball playoffs. You don't want your number four pitcher pitching in game two.
14: Yeah.
13: You've got an ace, you're two, you're three. You got your primary setup man, your absolute primary closer. When you get away from those designated slots, you get in trouble in pro sports.
14: How about this, Jaylen Brown? And any feel for Lakers or Clippers?
13: No. Japan, Brazil, what's the score?
14: 1-1, 92nd minute, 4 minutes away from extra time. Brazil's peppering the goal right now. It's scary.
13: Hey, Japan has been phenomenal.
14: Yeah.
13: Really? Absolutely phenomenal. There is no reason. If you have a remote right now, throw it away. Fox FS1. No reason to touch that puppy.
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31: 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Now, this is Western Conference here. 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
8: After trailing early to Japan, Brazil was able to equalize in the 56th minute of their round of 32 World Cup match in Houston. And then late in stoppage time.
9: Just giving the ball away there. Bruno Guimarães. Oh, and here's a chance. Martinelli! Brazil have won it! They've stolen it! Right at the death!
8: That's how it sounded on Fox. Now, there are still seconds remaining, but Brazil leads Japan 2-1, again, in a match that you can see right now on Fox. Germany faces Paraguay later today, Netherlands against Morocco. The Golden State Warriors will reportedly pursue LeBron James and Anthony Davis in free agency, according to ESPN. Draymond Green declining his player option allows them to do so. ESPN also says the Clippers and Raptors are talking about a deal that would send Kawhi Leonard to Toronto. Former Titans running back Chris Johnson publicly revealed he's been diagnosed with ALS. I'm Dan Beyer.
29: You want winners? He went 0 for 14 picking bowl games.
31: God bless football.
29: You want hot takes? He said Patrick Mahomes would be a disaster.
31: Really?
29: You want baseball news? He doesn't even know who Kyle Tucker is.
31: Oh, okay.
29: In his personal record book, Kevin Durant hasn't won a ring yet.
31: I'm just telling you that's what he's doing.
29: You're listening to the man who made falling upwards an art form.
31: It's crazy.
29: This is Stu Gotts and Company, live.
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31: It is a Mount Rushmore Monday here on Stu Gotts and Company. We'll also have the weekend observations as well. 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
12: Hello.
31: Taylor in the VIP room. Mikey A. up in Connecticut. And the folks back in Sherman Oaks. Izzy, I have big news for us. Very big news. Let's welcome in together KXNO. 106.3 FM and 1460 AM Des Moines Sports Radio Station, where we are on from 2 to 4 p.m. local time in Iowa. I have no idea. I guess that's an
12: Central
31: hour back.
12: Time,
31: yes.
12: My favorite.
31: Thank you to Program Director Greg Henson for taking on this train wreck. We appreciate it. I want to take phone calls just from Iowa today. 877-99 on Fox. That is 877-99 on Fox. Yes, Taylor.
16: I have a massive problem with Iowa right now.
12: What?
16: And it's now? Iowa Sam.
31: Yeah.
16: Yep. Iowa Sam. We're watching Brazil, Japan.
31: Huh?
16: It's 1-1 in like the 95th minute. We're all watching the game before the show starts. And then all of a sudden in our ears, we just hear Sam go, Brazil. And we're all looking. We're like, nothing has happened on our TV. So he's very clearly ahead of all of us.
31: Yeah.
16: Then 30 seconds go by. Brazil scores the most likely the winning goal.
31: Yeah.
16: I think Iowa Sam just broke the number one rule in sports of don't spoil something when you know you're ahead.
31: Yeah.
12: Yeah. He's living that Twitter lifestyle. I got to be the first to announce
14: it. I didn't know I was ahead.
31: Yeah.
12: Now you're clearly in the future, bro.
14: What are you guys watching on Tubi?
31: And why aren't you welcoming in all the great folks from Iowa, Iowa Sam? Huh?
14: Welcome in.
31: Is this some sort of celebratory song for them? I mean,
14: no, this is some salsa for Brazil.
12: You're right. You're better off without the welcoming. By the way, KXNO might be the coolest call letters ever. You got a K in there and an X in there? Come on now.
31: You throw a
12: Q in there.
17: And then it ends with no.
31: Right? Yes. Which is one of the building blocks of sports radio. Yeah. No.
17: No.
12: And letters.
17: No. No.
31: 877-99 on Fox. Taylor has an NBA hot take. I want to get right to it. When Taylor has an NBA hot take, I think that's where we need to start. Izzy has some thoughts on what's going on with the Golden State Warriors and the Miami Heat and Kawhi Leonard.
0: We'll get to that in just a second. Taylor, go ahead. Give us your hot NBA take here.
12: Before you go, Taylor, Stu, can you confirm with me on this? I think the reason you're starting with it is because your curiosity is killing you and you want to know what his hot take is. We have other subjects we can 100% start with,
0: yes,
12: but your curiosity, it takes the cake here. No?
0: So if someone dangles a hot take in front of me right before this radio program starts, everything else I was thinking goes to the side and I start with a hot take. That's all you have to do. You just have to dangle a hot take in front of me. Any one of you. It could be Iowa Sam. It could be Dan Beyer. It could be anyone. In this case, it was Taylor because it's always Taylor because he always has hot takes.
12: He knows you.
0: Yes. Yes, he does. Go ahead, Taylor.
16: Stu, do you remember what you said about the Anthony Davis, Luka Doncic trade when it happened at the time?
0: Yeah, I said it's a nothing trade. Yep.
16: So I'm looking at all the headlines from the NBA this weekend. The Clippers and Raptors engaging in trade talks around Kawhi Leonard. Okay, kind of a nothing burger. The Warriors are looking to trade Jimmy Butler's contract for Anthony Davis and sign LeBron James.

0: Isaiah Joe in Detroit?
1: Who?
0: Isaiah Stewart.
1: Wow, couple of Isaiahs cutting it up.
0: Not anymore. They're still on different teams, but yes. One for the other. But just to be clear, so we can sum up, Taylor Vipulis believes that Kawhi potentially going back to the Toronto Raptors, where he won a championship in 2019, completely disrupting the flow of NBA, you know, whatever, the normal flow of things in the NBA. That is a nothing burger.
1: Mm-hmm.
0: LeBron James and Steph Curry potentially teaming up in Golden State is also a nothing burger.
1: Yep.
0: But Isaiah Joe, two first names, to the Pistons.
1: Spacing, yeah.
0: Is a huge get.
1: Yes.
0: Did I get that right, Taylor?
1: Mm-hmm.
2: He's not an average Joe.
1: He is an average Joe. He actually is your average Isaiah Joe.
0: He's not an average Joe by player efficiency rating. He is a below average Joe. And I don't think he's going to be the difference maker for the Pistons, who were just the one seed in the Eastern Conference. But it's a nice take.
1: I can't wait until he throws that one back in your face.
0: All Isaiah Joe needs is one game before it just gets thrown right back in my face. Look at those 7 threes Isaiah hit.
1: Listen, Taylor, give him credit, because everyone's paying attention to LeBron and Anthony Davis, and maybe they're going to Golden State. Everyone's paying attention to the big names, and Taylor is paying attention to a little piece, a little part, a little Isaiah Joe, your below average Joe. And he's paying attention to that move, because that move could be a difference maker in the Eastern Conference, and I give Taylor credit for that.
0: You know what? Full credit. Just so I can notice that not only did they trade one Isaiah for another Isaiah, not that that was the trade, but they also got rid of one guy with two first names for another guy with two first names. Yes. Isaiah Stewart out, Isaiah Joe in.
1: Mm-hmm. Big day.
2: And I thought of this take when I was drinking a cup of Joe.
1: Were you? Mm-hmm. I'm so proud of you. Look at him. He's so proud of himself. All right, mark the tape. All right, somebody, board up Ricardo. Mark the tape. We'll either forget about this or we'll throw it back in Israel's face in 10 months. Yep. Yes.
0: Probably going to be the latter.
2: Mm-hmm. Is he? But I do have to put my hand up. I do understand why everybody wants to talk about Kawhi Leonard. Mm-hmm. If Kawhi Leonard goes to the Raptors, depending on what they would have to give up for them, which you would assume the price wouldn't be crazy because of the baggage that kind of comes with Kawhi Leonard recently, whether it's the aspiration mess or just his injury concerns. Mm-hmm. Like, does that move make the Raptors, like, all of a sudden a title contender?
1: No.
0: Well, look, all of it starts with if Kawhi can play, let's just say, 75% of the games, right? And if he is available to play, let's say, 90% of the games in the playoffs. That's the only way this even makes any sort of sense or even makes any sense to discuss, right? If that's the case, just comparing it to the last team that they had when he was there, which was Kyle Lowry, probably in the back end of his prime, right? Pascal Siakam, probably entering his prime. You still had Marc Gasol out there. You had Norm Powell was off that bench. They had a pretty good amount
2: OG
0: of talent.
2: Ananobi.
0: OG was on that team. They had a lot of talent around him. Depending on who they have to give up, which, you know, I think reportedly it's Brandon Ingram, right, at the headlining that trade. So you're still talking about, what, an RJ Barrett, a Scottie Barnes. You're still talking about, you know, their little guards that they have over there, which are pretty good. You're still talking about Jakob Poeltl. I don't know if that is a better team than the team that he won a championship with. I also don't know what the East looks like in comparison, because let's just say hypothetically, Kawhi does come back to the Raptors. This East is getting pretty thick, pretty quick. Okay.
1: Yes.
0: Because there's a lot of teams 1 through 8, they're going to feel like they are good enough to be a playoff team.
1: The last time Kawhi played 70 plus games in the regular season was 2016.
0: Yeah. I thought you were going to say never.
1: Right.
0: Yeah.
1: No,
0: that was a long time
1: it
0: ago.
1: It happened a long time ago. Yes. And the last time he was a Raptor, he played 60 games in the regular season.
0: Yeah.
1: But they won the NBA championship.
0: Yeah. It makes you wonder, right? Like, Kawhi Leonard, when it's all said and done, LA, my hometown, super attractive. Hey, can they find different ways to pay me where I can get even more money? Yeah, super attractive. I like that opportunity. Do I get a little bit of anonymity because I'm not playing on the Lakers? Yeah, that helps. But don't you think he would have been way better off just almost out of sight, out of mind with the Raptors? Like, whatever he can give them over the last, what was that, 19? Over the last 7 years?
1: Right.
0: Okay, maybe he gets us there again. Maybe we even win another one. But if we don't win a thing, doesn't matter. You're celebrated for life here. I think he would have traded that off than this experience in L.A. because now it just stains the rest of that whole portion of his career.
1: Because going to that city, that market, that team, with the amount of money they were paying him and Ballmer making it such a big deal, there were expectations for Kawhi Leonard.
0: Expectations for Kawhi Leonard. Not only did he not live

0: give up, but Paul George is elsewhere. And man, you've got Bill Plaschke absolutely murdering Kawhi Leonard
1: really?
0: In a column. Well deserved, I would say. Anything that Plaschke writes, I'm on board. I'm behind it. But man, he took down Kawhi Leonard.
2: Stu, Bill Plaschke called Kawhi Leonard in his article the worst free agent signing in LA sports history.
1: Wow.
2: His article was the savvy vet coming in and absolutely dotting the corner of the strike zone with like 101 mile per hour. He was Jacob Mizorowski out there throwing 105.
1: Yes. Plaschke bought the fastball. He still has it, huh?
2: So
3: on the black.
2: Yes. When talking about Kawhi Leonard 7 years, one of the key lines says he has been injured, apathetic, entitled, disconnected, and generally nothing but a pain in the backside for a re-energized franchise that deserved so much better.
0: Mm. Yeah, like they didn't just put all their eggs in this basket.
1: Right.
0: They circumvented the salary cap and put that in the basket too. Like they put whatever amount of money that they wanted to throw at him
1: sure.
0: that was beyond what they could and threw that in the basket too. And their payoff was how many playoff appearances are we talking? Two? Yeah. Their payoff was basically nothing.
1: I'm not certain they deserve better, the Clippers, if I'm being honest with you. I mean, why do they deserve better? They're the Clippers.
0: Great
1: They've
0: point.
1: Been terrible for my entire right. life.
0: Just
1: why would, why would, I mean, the Celtics deserve better. The Knicks deserve better. The Lakers deserve better. The Clippers? They don't deserve better. They deserve exactly what they got.
3: As a Mets and Jets fan, you should be more, you know, you should be more sympathetic.
1: No, I don't have to be. No, because I have it the worst and no one has it worse than me. I'm sorry. You think I feel bad for Clipper fans because they got Kawhi Leonard? Get out of here.
0: Yeah, let's be real. The reason that they quote unquote deserve is because they got a more likable owner who's spending money and have a new arena. But what else makes them deserve it? I don't know.
2: So if I could continue with this LA Times article from Bill Plaschke.
1: Yes.
2: He says Kawhi Leonard was more lame than Anthony Rendon, who signed a $245 million deal with the Angels.
1: Wow.
2: More disheartening than Jason Schmidt, who signed a 3-year, $47 million contract with the Dodgers and appeared in 10 games.
1: Mm-hmm.
2: More frustrating than Allen Robinson, who signed a 3-year $46 million deal with the Rams and appeared in 10 total games. And he's even a bigger joke than the Lakers bus twins, Timothy Mozgov and Luol Deng, who signed big money deals in 2016, barely made an impact, a single impact play while essentially being kicked off the team within two seasons.
1: Wow.
0: Man, that cracks me up because all I think about with Luol Deng is, wow, he was supposed to be LeBron's replacement in Miami. And then 2 years later, he was still another franchise's savior alongside Timofey Mozgov.
1: I only think of Michael Biamonte, the Heat's in-arena yes. announcer, just say, Luol Deng. That's Luol all I Deng. That's all I think about. Yes, Taylor.
2: One of the points Plaschke brings up in this article, too, like...
1: It's Plaschke.
2: The Thunder...
1: Splashky.
2: The Thunder title? The Thunder title and the Thunder, I don't want to call the Thunder a dynasty because I think we made that mistake this season, crowning them a dynasty before, mm-hmm. but they're certainly in their title window.
1: Mm-hmm.
2: That never happens if Kawhi Leonard doesn't go to LA, right? Because that was kind of the thing that jumped off trying to get Paul George from OKC to LA, and the big piece back there, not only was it all those picks, but it was SGA kind of being the cornerstone piece in that trade.
0: Yeah, I mean, what do we joke about? Certain, like, De'Aaron Fox getting a statue outside of MSG. I think Kawhi deserves one in
1: yes.
0: OKC.
1: Yes.
0: Like, that was a heck of a, you know, series of things that happened that benefited OKC.
1: Actually, what I said when that Luka trade went down was it's a nothing trade, and the trade we should all be paying attention to was the one the Kings made with the Spurs
0: goodness.
1: And the Spurs acquiring De'Aaron Fox. Taylor, I told you years before that's the trade we need to be looking at because De'Aaron Fox won the Knicks an NBA title. How about that?
0: This is how Stigatz's brain works. Somewhere in there back then was De'Aaron Fox bouncing around, and I'm like, I don't know why, but this guy is going to do something huge. And it just so happens to be terrible for the team that's playing against my team in the finals.
2: It's kind of like a psychic who could see the vision, but he can't exactly tell you how the vision ends. He just has like a concept of a vision where he's like, De'Aaron Fox is going to deliver a team a title. But when De'Aaron Fox gets traded to the Spurs, everybody everybody's thinking, oh, he's going to deliver the Spurs a title. Yep. Nope. The psychic just couldn't see that it was the Knicks being delivered.
1: Next level thinking. Exactly right. Yeah.
0: Maybe it's like the psychic was hard of hearing and it's kind of like that joke where the guy's at the bar. He's like, you think I really asked for a 12-inch pianist?
1: Pianist is what he said. You would take Kawhi Leonard on the Heat?
0: No, we got Giannis. We're good.
1: But you would take Kawhi Leonard on the Heat.
0: As an addition?
1: Yes.
0: Sure. I just don't think that's possible. This guy really likes his money, and there's not a situation where we can, I say we, that's twice, where the Heat can afford him.
1: You shouldn't say we.
0: I know I shouldn't. I'm only saying that for you. I literally never say that.
1: You're a journalist, for crying out loud. I mean, Jesus. It is a Mount Rushmore Monday. Mikey A was our winner last week, so he gets to decide the topic. Tell the audience what the topic is. Taylor, do we have an order yet?
2: Nope, we're going to randomize it during this next break.
1: Okay, so what is the topic this week, Mikey?
3: Our topic this week is nicknames of teams or groups in sports.
1: Wow.
0: That's a Stu Gatz wheelhouse.
1: Nicknames. Yes, I have I have 3 pages of notes on it, and I just found out about it.
0: 3 pages of notes on it. Yeah. I was doing research of my own, Mikey, and Stu Gatz was sitting there just knee deep in, you know, tabs and this and this and that. I started my research. 15 seconds later, I was like, I'm done.
1: Yep.
0: I don't have ChatGPT.
1: I'm minus 500 this week on FanDuel to win the Mount Rushmore Monday. No. And speaking of FanDuel, we will get to the Mount Rushmore coming up here in a second. 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
0: Herzegovina.
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12: For the most part, things are looking good this afternoon. 22 westbound, usual delays at Airport Road. 78 westbound, slow between 33 and Hellertown. No problems on 309 or 222. No unusual delays on 33 or 80. If you see a traffic problem, call their toll-free tip line, 855-ROAD-TIP. I'm Christy O'Brien.
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25: 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In fact, a JAMA study says adding behavior therapy to GLP-1s produced 3 times the results. 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
29: Sinatra's giving the ball away there. Bruno Guimaraes. Oh, and here's a chance. Martinelli! Brazil have won it! They've stolen it! Right at the death!
30: It actually just happened today.
31: Yes, it did. I had Brazil. I mean, I am all over this World Cup. How about that?
30: I'm taking Paraguay to win straight up against Germany.
31: Really?
30: Mm-hmm.
31: I mean, they lost to us.
0: I know.
31: Yeah. I was deciding who I was going to take in the next game here. This is the kind of soccer analysis you can expect around here, especially you in Des Moines, Iowa. And I was debating who I should take, Paraguay or Germany. I ended up taking Germany, and then I doubled down because Bordat Ricardo gave me some information. Bordat Ricardo, share the information you shared with me and Taylor and everyone here on the show. Share that with the audience, please.
1: Germany's going to want to play well.
31: Yep. So I doubled. I bet double. I bet I did.
0: Dang it. You should have told me that before I put my money on Paraguay,
31: well,
0: man.
31: Well, Mikey, his reason is because they play France next.
2: I mean, are the sports book aware of this? Because that'll move the line.
0: No, I don't think you understand. You see, they want to play well today, Mikey, because their next game is against France.
31: Right.
0: And they may not be capable of playing well against that team. So you want to play well today.
31: Yeah.
3: Just imagining the German team coming out of the locker room and they just got their team talk. Everybody's loose. Everybody's warmed up. And the manager goes, hey, guys, remember, we want to play well today.
31: Well, I'll tell you, I put my bet in. I put it in on FanDuel. And then when Ricardo said that, I put my phone down and then he said it. And then I sprinted back to my phone to make sure I was still getting the same line. I doubled it. How about that?
0: I mean, in Ricardo's defense, like Argentina versus Cape Verde. Do you really think Argentina wants to play well? No. Just go win. You don't have to play well. Just go win. I mean, the Germans want to play well.
31: Someone tell me, hey, this team wants to play poorly. I mean, before we get to the Mount Rushmore Monday, Dan Beyer has a sports update.
4: 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You guys touched on it. Brazil scoring in stoppage time, 95th minute, and it ended like this against Japan.
29: Minos long throw. They need to flick on here. Brazil power it away, and the whistle goes. Brazil have escaped. They go through.
4: And they will go through to the round of 16, where they will face the winner of the Norway-Ivory Coast match. Coming up on Fox at 4:30 Eastern, it is Germany against Paraguay, and the Netherlands takes on Morocco at 9 o'clock Eastern time tonight. Bunch of news from the NBA, including the report from ESPN that says the Warriors are set to pursue LeBron James and Anthony Davis after Draymond Green declined his player option, freeing up the Warriors to do so. Now, the Clippers and Raptors are in talks about a deal that would send Kawhi Leonard to Toronto, as ESPN says that Toronto is the only place he'd sign a long-term extension outside of L.A. Cavs guard James Harden declined his option. He's working on a new deal to stay in Cleveland. Andrew Wiggins is back with the Heat on a three-year deal. Kings guard Zach LaVine exercised his player option. NBA vet Malik Beasley's been indicted on federal gambling charges related to a sports gambling scheme. Former Titans running back Chris Johnson publicly revealed he's been diagnosed with ALS. It's day one at Wimbledon. All England club, top seed and defending champ Jannik Sinner won his first round match in five sets. On the ladies' side, Aryna Sabalenka won in straight sets in a little over an hour. Seven seed Coco Gauff on to the next round as well. And Victor Hovland, guest here on Stu Gotts & Company Live.
31: Yes.
4: Yes, cashed in with the win against Scottie Scheffler on the first playoff hole to win the Travelers this morning. Stu, back to you.
31: Thank you, Dan. Stay right there, of course. Dan is the judge of our Mount Rushmore Mondays. We hope to have Victor Hovland back on the show tomorrow, I am told.
0: Really?
31: Yes, you missed the first one, Izzy. Perhaps you will not miss this. Taylor, do we have an order here for the Mount Rushmore Monday? Mikey is our champion. He gets to select the topic this week. Taylor always decides the order randomly.
3: Yep, so the order is going to be Izzy, Taylor, Mikey, Stu, and it's team and group nicknames.
31: All right. Izzy, Taylor, Mikey, Stu. Iowa Sam, give me the open.
5: Hey, you there. Yeah, you. The guy with the spreadsheet pretending to work. Do you find yourself needing a pick-me-up as you're dragging in your cubicle to start the week? Are you ready to put the sports back in sports talk? Well then, you're in luck, because every Monday, we climb the mountain, we carve the legends, and we argue about things
8: you want answers.
9: I want the truth! You can't handle the truth!
5: That absolutely do not matter and are completely subjective. This is Mount Rushmore Monday.
31: It is a Mount Rushmore Monday here.
0: On a Monday.
31: On a Monday. It's the first Monday we've done this in a long time.
0: Yeah.
31: Izzy, you are first here. I have an idea of who you're going to take.
0: Do you?
31: I do.
0: I write it down, fold it up, and show it to me.
31: I think you're pandering to Dan. Dandering. Go ahead. I'll write it down. You want me to write it down?
0: Yes, please. Please, write it down.
2: Hold on. Look. Can we get confirmation there's a golden goose?
4: There is. Every episode from now on, there will be a golden ticket, for sure.
0: Okay. The magic goose.
3: Hold on a second. Is this based on how the team was, or how cool, or like how iconic the nickname is?
31: I mean,
0: it could be an individual nickname. Am I right?
3: Group.
0: Oh, it's group. Only group.
31: Yes.
0: Ah.
31: Yes.
0: Okay.
31: You want to go last now?
0: No, I'm glad I asked. All I am very glad I asked. I still have a great first pick.
31: All right, Taylor, what was your question? It's a good question, though. I mean,
3: I just want to get clarification from the judge. Is this based on like how good the team was, how iconic the nickname is, how cool the nickname is?
4: Coolness.
2: I believe that's up to Dan Beyer.
4: Yeah, coolness. Coolness.
31: Well, he said coolness. He never does that. We normally don't ask the judge how he's ranking these things.
3: That's huge. That shifts my board.
31: But the judge might be throwing you off. You never know. Yeah, you never know. Maybe it's not coolness. I mean,
0: I'm so glad I asked that question because my first pick would have been crazy.
31: What was your first pick?
0: Magic.
31: Oh,
0: Magic
31: I wrote
0: Johnson.
31: That down.
0: Yeah, well, apparently no. Apparently it's got to be a team or a group, so I'm going with the Steel Curtain.
31: I didn't write that down.
4: Don't love that pick.
0: That's my pick.
31: It's too obvious, Steel Curtain. And was it cool? Was the Steel Curtain cool?
2: Sometimes it's obvious for a reason.
31: I mean, is it cool preventing teams from scoring? I don't know.
0: Huh? It's the nickname we're talking about. We're not talking about what they actually do.
31: It's up to Dan, not you.
3: So I had this team ninth on my big board in terms of overall nicknames. Mm-hmm. But since Dan Beyer hinted that it could be based on coolness, they're jumping all the way to one for me. It's Houston basketball, Phi Slamma Jamma.
31: Nice. That's pretty good. Listen, that team never won a national championship. Guy Lewis was the coach. You're in my wheelhouse right now, Taylor. Hakeem Olajuwon, Drexler, Franklin. I mean, that's a good team.
0: I guess it's cool. Team.
31: Larry Meshaw. No, I mean, how about that?
0: Yeah. No idea who that is. If you like fraternities and all that stuff, I guess it's cool.
31: Phi Slamma Jamma.
3: I mean, that's a great name.
31: If you're doing it on coolness, I mean, Phi Slamma Jamma? I'm jealous. I have to scratch that one off. Hold on a second. Yeah.
2: That's a cool nickname.
31: Oh, there's the Steel Curtain.
2: I'm going to go a different route. I'm going to go based on how iconic it was. So I'm going to go with Dream Team.
31: It's pretty good.
3: It's a good pick.
0: Yeah. From the Steel Curtain, you guys.
3: Fifth on my big board.
0: Dan, they're trying to influence you all the time. They're always trying to say that my picks are terrible.
31: Yeah. Well, I get two. There's a golden goose.
2: Well, you usually have a good pick, and then you ruin it.
31: Yeah.
2: So I'm assuming this is going to be a good pick.
31: Mm. All right, so I have the swing pick here. I have two. If we're basing this on coolness, Fab Five. It's my first pick.
2: That's perfect.
0: So that's your pick. Okay.
31: Yeah, well, that's my first pick. Yeah. Okay.
3: Now the team was cool, but was the nickname cool? I like the pick. Just asking questions.
31: Fab Five is pretty cool. Yeah, I know you're asking questions. I mean, suddenly you've turned into a journalist, man. Jeez.
3: 12th on my big board.
31: I liked you better when you tell me Isaiah Joe was going to make a difference.
0: Black Mamba was so high on my big board.
31: Dream Team was taken. Black Mamba. Can I tell you the one I wrote down?
0: Yes.
31: Killer Bees.
0: Why are you giving that one away? That's still good.
31: I don't know.
3: Are you drafting that one?
31: No. I'm taking, I'm going to pander to Dan. Dander. Legion of Boom. How about that? Legion of Boom. How about that?
0: Be in there for fun.
31: Yeah, whatever.
3: That was a great pick. Number two on my big board.
31: Fab Five and Legion of Boom.
3: And since it was number two on my big board, you think I would have just picked it, but...
31: Yeah, but you didn't.
3: I didn't.
2: But you didn't.
31: You left it for me.
2: But you didn't.
31: So now it's back again, to Taylor. Or not Mikey, I'm sorry. Mike. No,
2: yeah. It goes to me. Yeah. And I'm going to go again. I'm going to go more iconic. I'm going to take Murderer's Row.
31: Of course you are.
0: I don't even know what team that is.
3: What? That's crazy.
31: That's the team that
0: is that the
31: shot.
0: Yankees?
31: Yeah.
2: Did you hear? I heard Ricardo from here.
31: Yeah. The team that got swept by the Red Sox over the weekend.
3: No, that's on Murderers Row.
2: Murderers Row is upset with
4: it's
2: that.
4: The Buffalo Bills in the 1970s.
3: That Yankee team that got swept by the Red Sox is the inmates running the asylum, not Murderers Row.
31: They're one back in the AL East.
3: They're terrible. They're terrible.
31: How can you say they're terrible?
3: They're a terrible team.
31: Jesus.
0: Where are we?
31: No one cares about the Yankees, by the way, Taylor. I was just in New York City. You're right. The Knicks have taken over.
3: Yeah.
31: And no one cares. And New York can go 20 years without winning anything, and no one would care about it. Seriously.
0: They're saying beast mode is not one of my options.
31: No.
3: So with my round two pick, I'm going to go to hockey, surprisingly.
31: Really?
3: I'm going to go to the Philadelphia Flyers. The Broad Street Bullies.
31: The Broad Street Bullies.
0: BBBs.
31: The great bullies.
3: Just mean, memorable, fits the team identity, checks all the boxes.
31: It does it really. Well, it's up to Dan, not you.
0: Street beat. I said beast. Sorry. I'm shook.
31: Make sure we ask Dan if that checks all the boxes at the end.
3: Yes. You got two picks here, is he?
0: Is it me? Okay.
2: You're shook and you got two.
0: Huh? I'm shook and I'm going to take a very colorful group, the Purple People Eaters.
3: Terrible. I think this is one of the worst names.
31: Purple People Eaters.
0: Yep.
31: They're purple. One of them.
0: Yeah. They're purple and they eat people. At least I know what team that was on. And holy guacamole. I'm going between two basketball nicknames. And I'm going with the recency bias. I'm going to say Splash Brothers.
31: Okay, that's pretty good.
0: I'm not going to tell you. You know what? I'm going to go ahead and tell you because you guys can leave it there for me. You cannot. But that was ahead of the Bad Boy Pistons.
31: All right.
3: So, funny enough.
31: I'm really torn.
3: Just double check and make sure nobody picked this. Nope. Izzy mentioned the nickname Magic.
2: Yeah, I was.
3: Shocked Taylor. He didn't just go with this team instead.
2: Yep,
3: the Showtime Lakers. Showtime.
31: It's pretty good.
0: It's fine. It's no steel curtain.
31: I mean,
3: you're right. It's better.
31: They scored.
0: Steel isn't steel. Steelers. It's in the name.
31: You know.
0: I'm making sure Taylor knows.
31: Sad thing.
0: No. That was on the Mount Rushmore of first round picks.
31: Okay.
0: It absolutely was.
31: Mikey A.
2: I was considering the Bad Boy Pistons since Izzy mentioned them, but I just really love this name, and maybe it's just something for me. I love Monsters of the Midway.
3: Great pick. Pretty good. Six on my big board.
31: Mikey, I'm so debating taking the Sack Exchange here. I mean,
2: it's a great name.
31: I know it is.
2: It is an absolutely fantastic name.
31: I know. All right, I have a great name before I get to my last pick. I have two picks here. Run TMC. That's my first one. I'm debating between the Sack Exchange, the Big Three.
2: Let's not call out all the names.
0: No, so we have dueling Golden State Warriors backcourt nicknames. The Splash Brothers versus Run TMC.
31: Yes.
2: Yep.
31: Oh, the Hogs. The Smurfs.
2: Stop!
0: Anybody gonna take the grit and grind Grizzlies? No?
3: Tony Allen, great player.
31: Yeah. Oh, good defensive play. I'm gonna take the Bash Brothers. After all that, I am taking the Bash Brothers. It's a good name. It's a cool name. Bash Brothers. It's my four.
2: It's a cool name, sure it is.
31: Yeah.
3: I think this is coming down to me and Mikey.
31: What?
2: Yeah.
3: See, I'm 99% sure this is coming down to me and Mikey.
31: Run TMC.
2: I'm gonna take a big swing here, Taylor. I'm going with the greatest show on turf.
3: No way. That's where I was gonna go.
31: I forgot about them. Kurt Warner. Damn it.
0: Great pick, Mikey.
2: Thank you, Jesus!
3: I think I win. That's the greatest show on turf.
0: Greatest show on turf. Yeah. Not even the best nickname of the greatest show on blank.
31: He's so mad.
0: Huh. Not mad yet. I'm still going to win this.
31: This is not how you win, man.
0: Yep. Strong defense. Steel curtain. Purple people eaters.
31: Yeah. All right,
2: Taylor. You were just hoping for a golden ticket.
0: Who's next?
31: Taylor's next.
3: This is another one that Izzy mentioned, and for some reason, Izzy has mentioned more good team nicknames than he has picked this draft.
2: That he's
0: wrong.
3: The Bad Boy Pistons.
0: Oh, man.
2: Yeah, it's a good pick.
31: It is. Bad Boys.
0: Come out and play.
31: But if ever a nickname kind of summarized what they were.
0: I mean, they were pretty good.
3: Yeah. It's intimidating,
0: I don't know if they were
3: too.
0: The Bad Boys. They're pretty good. Is it Mikey next?
3: Yep, Mikey, I mean, last pick.
31: Killer Bees were good, but they didn't kill anyone.
2: It's easy for the last pick.
0: They stung, though. They stung some people.
3: Yeah.
0: Is it just me?
3: Yep, you're right. Last pick.
0: So it's I'm choosing between the Four Horsemen.
31: Oh, that's good. Jesus.
0: But the one that I'm actually going to pick, I like better, just because it's obviously more recent than the Four Horsemen. The Big Red Machine.
31: That's really good.
0: All right.
3: More recent. It's rare to go more recent and then still end up in the 70s.
0: In the 70s, yep.
31: It's unbelievable.
0: What a decade. I was born in that decade.
31: I left so many on the table.
3: Jailblazers.
31: Yep.
0: I mean, that's a great one. It's a mockery.
3: The Evil Empire.
31: The no-name
0: Evil
31: defense.
0: Evil Empire's not bad, although, again, it's...
2: The Hogs, the no-name defense.
6: I mean, the Hogs is the one I regret. Yeah.
3: The Heatles.
31: Yeah. Oh, the Heatles. Hmm. Well, the big three.
0: The Redeem Team.
31: All right. Dan Beyer, what do we think here? What are we thinking?
4: Go ahead. Recap. I just want to start out with a question, and this is to Taylor. Taylor, what year were you born?
3: 94.
4: Okay. So I'm just trying to decipher if Taylor is rich in sports history or if he's one of those poser kids nowadays who wears Nirvana t-shirts or wears, you know, because all of Taylor's were he wasn't even born yet when these names were popular. So I thought that that was interesting. I think that Mikey A is top shelf in a lot of his dream team, Monsters of the Midway. But neither of those two had the golden ticket, which was picked. And it was picked in the third round. And it was picked by a person.
2: It's a Warriors thing, huh?
4: Yes, that's what I was trying to get to. By a person who decided to go with a team by the Bay. And that would be Stu Gotts. Run TMC was the golden ticket today. In the battle of the Warrior nicknames. So Stu is top two. You guys also left out Pony Express, which I... fan of early 1980s SMU. Lethal Weapon 3 at Georgia Tech was another good one, but the golden ticket was Run TMC. So Stu's in the top two. Gosh, this is really tough. Fi Slamajama is good. It's between Taylor and Stu for the top two spot. So Izzy are four, Mikey's three. I hate the Fab Five. They ruined my childhood. The Fab Five.
2: How could I have known that?
4: Boom. Taylor is the winner. Fi Slamajama. And I will believe that Taylor loves history and didn't just want to be trendy.
31: I mean, how am I to know they ruined your childhood? Seriously.
0: You know what? I realized my mistake. Three of my four teams are from the 70s. Three of the four are from the 70s.
31: Not knowing the topic.
4: The winner almost came down to my Murderer's Row joke. Whoever laughed the loudest was almost going to win, but I didn't think that that would be fair.
31: 877-99 on Fox. I'm going to take some phone calls coming up in the next segment.
0: But if you
31: go ahead.
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14: For the most part, things are looking good this afternoon. Usual delays, 22 westbound at Airport Road, 78 westbound, slow between 33 and Hellertown. 33 northbound, seeing delays at Belfast. No problems on 80 or 380. We're accident-free on the turnpike. 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
20: The home field advantage for the United States in this World Cup is immeasurable. Yes, the World Cup is here. We haven't had it since 1994. Like, we all knew. Right? Everybody knew. Yes, big deal, big deal. But you see how crazed Lumen Field was. You saw the watch parties that have been everywhere. This is an advantage that I can't believe I didn't take enough of this into account, that this was going to be such a big deal for the United States. Because you could see the energy carrying them through. You see the extra jump they have. You see the teams like Australia on their heels, Portugal on their heels. Everybody else is playing on a neutral field. Everybody else playing a neutral field. 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
1: Izzy, am I wrong in thinking this before we get to Uruguay and what's going on there? The World Cup, as nice as it's been, and it's been fun, it's been exciting. The United States has advanced out of the group stage. Congratulations to them. We are down to the final 32, or I guess, well, one team got eliminated today. But am I wrong in saying this? I'm not trying to rain on the parade. As good as the soccer has been, once the World Cup is over, I will not go out to see an MLS game. Is that fair? Like, the impact the World Cup is making on the United States in terms of soccer fandom, I feel like is minimal. Is that fair?
0: I mean, there's just been so many opportunities to say, hey, this is going to increase soccer interest. I think the interest in soccer in the U.S. is pretty large. It's not as minimal as people think. It's huge. I mean, there's a lot of great followers or followings of the MLS team. And then there's American soccer fans who don't even like the MLS. They just love soccer internationally, etc. But do I think that this will convert a bunch of non-soccer fans? I think a couple of things help it. One, the big stars performing and sort of confirming what people have told you all this time about these players helps. And we got to see how it ends. Because if it ends with, I don't know, let's just say the Netherlands winning and somebody, you know, is that Memphis Dupuy or something like that? You know, that guy being the star, it's just like, oh, okay, well, you're not going to convert anybody. But if it keeps going, you get a lot more moments like this, especially when there are a lot less games and you get these intense moments.
1: Right.
0: Maybe. Mm.
2: Let me speak on behalf of soccer here for a second.
1: Oh, here we go.
2: Stugatz, you're a lost cause.
1: Why is that?
2: We're not trying to convert you into a right. soccer fan.
1: Right.
2: What we need this World Cup to do is we need kids to watch this USA team and say, I want to be the next Christian Pulisic. I want to be the next Weston McKinney. If that generation can be converted.
1: Right.
2: Then the USA team and the infrastructure of soccer is just going to keep getting better in America.
0: You really think that that's what it requires? I don't think it requires necessarily a US star. I think anybody that captures the imagination of, you know, American children, that could be anybody. That could be Erling Haaland. That could be, you know, Vinny. That could be any number of people. It'd be super helpful if it was Christian Pulisic or somebody on the U.S. team. But I think anything that just gets people enamored with the sport in itself, even if it's somebody, and this is something that's weird that happened that I didn't really realize, right? Like from, let's just say 2006, right? So that was the first World Cup that Leo Messi was in. His whole existence in sports and becoming, you know, one of the greatest athletes ever and arguably the greatest soccer player ever. It all happened in the midst of my like sports fandom career, but it happened so far away and soccer wasn't really huge here where it's just like, I didn't really get to recognize or realize or appreciate Lionel Messi until he was at the tail end or currently of his career. And now going back and watching some of these highlights from him and some of these other greats, but specifically him, like you could see, I could see some 10-year-old kid just absolutely falling down a rabbit hole of being like, man, this Leo Messi was amazing. Look at him. And if he wins his second in a row, whatever becomes this even greater legend, I could see that doing a lot of work towards getting even American kids into soccer.
1: I'm just saying. What you'll hear is there'll be a soccer explosion. You hear it if the United States does well, and they've done well, there'll be a soccer explosion here in the United States in terms of interest, in terms of fans going out to see the games. And I say no. We're playing this thing in July. It's the deadest time in the sports calendar. If we played it in the fall, the numbers would not be nearly as high, meaning the ratings, the attendance, all of that. It wouldn't be nearly as high. And I'm just not buying it. This thing is wrapped in the flag, and we love things that are wrapped in patriotism. And, you know, the MLS is not. Right. That's it. The fans don't go crazy for MLS games the way they do for these games.
0: Yeah, but all it takes is for one or two kids to love soccer, fall in love with it, and then become great players and lead America to something. It doesn't take the entire country to be behind it.
1: And I'm just saying, I hope those kids are out there. I still won't go see them play. I mean,
0: I do want to see another Messi game.
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1: I'm watching the NFL. I mean, we are
3: 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The inaugural Bruise Cruise sails from Miami to the Bahamas aboard the Norwegian Jewel. 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
7: For the most part, things are looking good this afternoon. Usual delays, 22 westbound at Airport Road, 78 westbound, slow between 33 and Hellertown. 33 northbound, seeing delays at Belfast. No problems on 80 or 380. 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
11: Handle with care. Giannis has been, for the Miami Heat, the white whale. They've been trying to catch. They've been pursuing Giannis for years in South Florida, and they finally caught him. And so there you go. However, here's the catch, of course. Pat Riley finally caught the white whale, and at the same time, he might have sunk the boat in the process. So Riley absolutely gutted the roster. Yikes. The Heat got rid of just about anyone, spare parts, situational players, all that stuff. So the roster is completely devoid of role players, bench production, null and void, and no shooting. In fact, right now I'm considering going on sabbatical from the radio show, and I am willing to go to Miami and join the Heat as Moneyball Maller.
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13: So here it is.
14: Joe Burrow, very, very confident going into this upcoming season.
15: I want everybody talking about the Bengals. I want everybody talking about what I'm saying in my press conferences. You know, you go back and watch what I said before 2019 season at LSU. You know, I feel very similarly about this team.
14: Zach Taylor is talking to you. It feels like you're going to need to at least win a game in the postseason for Zach Taylor to be back next year with the Bengals.
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14: Yeah. It's got to win at least one. Okay.
16: Like, if you really look at the AFC this year, it is wide open for Cincinnati to be able to take it.
17: 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If they don't have a good regular season, that's it for Zach Taylor.
12: Two pros, LeVar Arrington, Brady Quinn, and a cup of Joe, Jonas Knox. 6 a.m. Eastern, 3 a.m. Pacific on Fox Sports Radio.
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13: Gabriel Martinelli's goal in stoppage time in the 95th minute lifted Brazil past Japan today at the World Cup in the round of 32. Brazil moves on with a 2-1 victory. They will face the winner of the Norway-Ivory Coast match in the round of 32. That won't take place today, but Germany and Paraguay will. They come up at 4:30 Eastern time on Fox. Netherlands and Morocco, 9 o'clock Eastern time tonight on Fox. The Golden State Warriors are going to pursue LeBron James and Anthony Davis, according to a report from ESPN, as the Warriors got some money freed up when Draymond Green declined his player option. ESPN also reports the Clippers and Raptors are talking about a deal that would send Kawhi Leonard to Toronto, where he would sign an extension with the Raptors. Cavs guard James Harden declined his option, but he's working on a new deal to stay in Cleveland. Day one of Wimbledon, top seeded defending champ Jannik Sinner won his gentleman singles match in five sets. Aryna Sabalenka on the ladies' side, a straight sets winner. Victor Hovland wins the Travelers Championship. I'm Dan Beyer.
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7: For the most part, things are looking good this afternoon. Usual delays, 22 westbound at Airport Road, 78 westbound, slow between 33 and Hellertown. 33 northbound, seeing delays at Belfast. No problems on 80 or 380. We're accident-free on the turnpike. If you see a traffic problem, call our toll-free tip line, 855-ROAD-TIP. I'm Christy O'Brien.
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11: 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I'm Tom Fallon. Mike Raymond is alongside me. Show with you tonight till 7 o'clock as the Iron Pigs have the typical Monday off. Going to hit the road and go to Rochester for the week and then back home to face the Columbus Clippers before the All-Star break arrives. And
21: 18 games already against Rochester in the first half.
11: Yeah, well, only six this half. This is the last time they will play them in the entire season. Just one series here, end of June, first week of July, and then through the last 2 months they will not play them. Matter of fact, after they play Columbus, they have the All-Star break. Coming out of the break, they play three in Omaha and then a typical six-game series in Indianapolis against the Indianapolis Indians. And then the remaining weeks of the season are either Syracuse, Buffalo, Worcester, or Scranton-Wilkes-Barre. That's it. Those four teams for the rest of the way.
21: But, well, considering they've only won five games against Rochester this year.
11: Yeah, I'm sure they're probably sick and tired of facing them at this point. The eyes of Major League Baseball, all baseball, then turn towards Philadelphia for the All-Star break with the Home Run Derby and the All-Star game, which, by the way, before we just start going down, just a little side thing here. Schwarber has to do the Home Run Derby, doesn't he?
21: I know we talked about it a little bit on Friday, but yeah, I think it's pretty much a foregone conclusion. They haven't announced any participants yet, though.
11: Not that I'm aware of, no. Yeah. I would think I would have seen it by now.
21: Yeah, I think maybe July 1st we'll start seeing it come in.
11: I think over the next couple, this week, I think we'll probably hear the first name or two. And if not, then definitely by next week, we'll start to get some in. You know, I mean, he leads the league in home runs, and his team is hosting the All-Star weekend.
21: Right.
11: He's going to be there. He's going to be in the game anyway. I would hope that he participates.
21: Now, knowing some of the names that are towards the top of the home run statistic this year, out of those, some of those names, is there names that you want to see specifically?
11: Let me take a quick peek. That was just the first one that
21: I would think Yordan Alvarez would probably be a good one.
0: Yeah, even though he'll get booed out of the stadium. they never forget the guys who like have the big moments against them in Philadelphia sports. And his gargantuan home run to ice that World Series a few years ago is still fresh enough in everybody's mind.
21: My point in bringing this up is there's not a lot of star power towards the top of the home run statistics this year. I mean, without mentioning Kyle Schwarber, if you're a Byron Buxton fan, he's number two, tied with Alvarez, Goodman, and Junior Caminero. So you're going to have not even Junior Caminero. He's tied for fifth. But you're talking about like guys with not a lot of name power that are towards the top of that statistic this year. So it's kind of like picking and choosing who you'd like to show off in this exhibition.
0: Right. So, yeah, I think we'll have a little mix of some known names and some new names. Like, don't be surprised you don't see. I'm sure they'll ask someone again, like James Wood of the Nationals, who's participated. Good young home run hitter. Saw him yesterday down at Camden Yards in the Orioles-Nationals game. He's got 20, you know, maybe someone like Matt Olson or somebody like that kind of thing.
21: Atlanta, I'm sure he can play the heel there in Philadelphia. Yeah. But no, like, you're not going to get both Otani and Judge, for example.
0: No, you know I don't think they're going to participate. So, I mean, Judge's first ball hasn't been playing. He's out.
21: Right.
0: And, Otani, I think he had his participation a couple years ago, and I think that's it.
21: Yeah.
0: So
21: maybe a Mike Trout because he's a local guy.
0: I think that'd be fun. I think that'd be a good one to have. He's also having a good enough season at 17 home runs.
21: But he's also another one who's kind of dealing with injury right now. He's kind of ramping it back up. He's getting close to returning. Yeah. But, the closer you are, then maybe potentially. I can hold out hope.
0: Yeah. I think, though, going back to the original statement,

0: familiar within the division, so, you know, former Met.
1: Schwarber has participated a couple times in the past. He did it as a member of the Cubs in 2018 in D.C. Runner-up to Bryce Harper, by the way.
0: That's funny.
1: And then in 2022, he participated again at the in Dodger Stadium as a member of the Phillies, was beaten in the first round. So we'll see. He seems to do it during World Cup years, just pointing that out. 2018, okay. 2022, 2026, which should be a nice transition in just a second. We are going to talk to Jerry Patton from Cat Country 96, 107, one of the Poconos, coming up in about 15 to 20 minutes here. Sam Malone is off today. I want to see if he saw the video that I saw circulating over the weekend that was the most Mets thing you could possibly have.
0: Okay.
1: When Mendoza was let go,
0: right?
1: They're doing a live shot on the Mets broadcast of someone on the field talking to like studio hosts or whichever, and sitting there on the field, stadium behind him, and the caption at the bottom is that Carlos Mendoza has been let go, has been relieved of his duties as manager of the New York Mets. While they're talking to him and he's on camera, Mr. Met sees a guy on camera and decides to just
0: dance,
1: have fun.
0: Yeah.
1: So he's the mascot is dancing behind the guy with the caption being that Mendoza's been fired as manager. And that was all over my social media feed for a couple of days. The caption were all pretty much the same. Like, this is about as New York Mets as it gets.
0: Yeah, I mean, obviously the Mr. Met was unaware.
1: He didn't know. But like, he would not have done that. He wouldn't even have walked in the shot if he had known that that's what they were talking about. Yeah. But it just was a bad look to the, I mean, it's an innocent, worse, it's just a funny thing.
0: Any worse than in the product that they've been putting out there all season long? Worse
1: probably
0: look than
1: not.
0: That.
1: Yeah, probably not.
0: They did get one against the Phillies. I don't know if he wants to potentially rub it in this on Sam Malone with that.
1: Yeah,
0: one.
1: Yeah, I don't think getting one is going to be worth bragging about when they're now 35-49. Which means the only team in the National League that has a lower winning percentage than the Mets right now are the Colorado Rockies. That's it.
0: Mm. Yeah.
1: So
0: not good news for the Mets.
1: Yeah, 14 games under 500. So
0: I want to ask him like if there are expendable pieces of this roster. Like that, you know, you got to think about guys who have signed this offseason. You know, that's not unheard of. You know, they did that with Scherzer and was it Verlander a couple years ago? Did they get Verlander?
1: Well, who's that?
0: So I think like they did that a couple of years ago. But you think about, you know, Peralta or Bo Bichette. But I think pretty much outside of Juan Soto, maybe Francisco Lindor, I think everybody's on the chopping block. You're evaluating everybody at this point. And that includes the young talent.
1: Countdown to football season quiz coming up later on this hour with a brand new prize for this week. And Keith Groller is back from Vegas. And we'll talk to him at 5 o'clock today.
0: I told him.
1: And there's stuff to talk about because, you know, since we last chatted with him, we've had things like Dennis Sensit stepping down as the head boys basketball coach over at Central Catholic and led the Vikings to a state title going back about 5 years ago, 4.5 years ago now. So some news there, and it won't be long now before we start turning our attention to, you know, heat acclimatization.
0: You know, that sounds like him saying it.
1: Yeah, no, I'm now stuck on him.
0: Acclimatization.
1: There you go. Sure. But it won't be that far off. We got about four weeks from today. I'll be starting the Lehigh Valley football preview.
0: Right.
1: With a different focus on a different team each and every day. But earlier today at the World Cup, actually down at NRG Stadium in Houston, a pretty dramatic matchup it wasn't to start the knockout round. It got started last night with Canada picking up a win, but I at one point saw the score pop up, and for the longest time, it was 1-0 Japan leading Brazil. And Brazil, not only do they finally pull it out, they pull it out with the go-ahead goal in the 96th minute of the game.
0: The waning moment, waning moments of the game. But hey, all that matters is it goes into the back of the net.
1: Yeah, and moves them on. So 2-1, and they advance.
0: I believe they get the winner of the Ivory Coast and Norway matchup. Coming up
1: right
0: tomorrow.
1: Here. Yes. Ivory Coast and Norway tomorrow, 1 o'clock. Winner gets Brazil on Sunday at 4 o'clock.
0: So, interestingly, I'm curious from your perspective, because we talked about when it comes to the World Cup, how much the path matters, right?

0: The path matters, especially when it comes to Team USA, right? So they get Bosnia-Herzegovina coming up on Wednesday. That's the last game of the day on Wednesday. But should they win, they're getting the winner of Belgium-Senegal. So Belgium, a quality opponent. And if they would win that, they get the winner of the Portugal. Let's say Portugal will play Croatia. Spain will play Austria. The winners would face. So it's looking like Portugal or Spain.
1: Right.
0: And then they would have to face the winner of one of those two. Like, yeah, I don't
1: just to get
0: love,
1: out of the quarterfinals. Yeah,
0: I don't love the path here.
1: No. Yeah, I heard Cowherd and Jason McIntyre talking about, you know, when they got beat by Belgium, they played them tough for a half, and then you know, but they weren't really playing a lot of their key players, so don't just assume that that's a loss. Like their chances, okay, you can say that all you want, but I mean, I think getting right now, I put it this way. See if you would agree.
0: Yeah,
1: this is, I'll admit, I'm not somebody who follows this on the regular, but my impression of this would be lose on Wednesday. Horrible tournament and bad luck. No matter how good the first two games looked, can't lose that game. Okay. Lose in the next round to Belgium. It's one of those like, okay, like this fun while it lasted, but really didn't do anything, you know, beyond that. You get a win there, and because it's something to have a little bit of pride about. If you get through, if you win three, this is the greatest run in we've had probably ever.
0: Right.
1: And anything after that is like you're playing with house money. Like those three wins would get you out to the semis? That'd be the semis, wouldn't it?
0: That would be the, no, quarters.
1: Three wins? If you won three?
0: Oh, you have to win three. So I guess it would be the semis.
1: Yeah. Like at that point, you're one of the last four teams standing. At that point, I won't say who cares, but like, yeah, that you just had the greatest run we've seen. In modern times, certainly. And no matter who you face, no matter how the final score of that one would turn out, you'd have nothing to hang your head about. You got to get the one on Wednesday. I don't care how it plays out. It just can't be a loss.
0: Yeah. No. Well, yeah, it can't be a loss. You got to beat Bosnia. And then Senegal, Belgium, I think both are quality opponents, but it's, yeah, obviously, you lose a little bit of momentum there, and you all of the talking points and how this is the best squad, but can't even match up to like maybe the back half of the top 10 of like all,
1: right. That's why if you lose that one, it's like okay, it's like for as fun as it was, you really didn't do anything more than what Team USA soccer has been. Nothing special happened here.
0: Mm-hmm.
1: But get to the quarters, and you can feel pretty good about it, especially if you at least go out competing. Like, you know, you get to that round and you lose like 3-2 to Spain.
0: Right.
1: Like, hey, you had a great run. You won a couple of games in the knockout stage. You played one of the top countries in the world to a competitive matchup, and they move on to the semifinals. You just kind of tip your cap and say, hey, we competed.
0: Yeah, I would love to be at the bottom half of this bracket because the path at the bottom is a lot easier than the path at the top. Because, I mean, yeah, you might have to face Brazil or maybe Argentina or England. But the top half of that bracket, you're looking at Germany. You're looking at France. You're looking at even the Netherlands is a strong squad. Portugal with Ronaldo. Spain with all their young talent. You know, and even Belgium. So, like, there's a lot more talent in that top half of the bracket, if you ask me.
1: I mean, you're looking in the second round, the round of 16, you could be staring at a Germany-France matchup.
0: Yeah. Like which you're most likely going to be seeing a Germany-France matchup.
1: Which is pretty wild. I even heard before, like Netherlands and Morocco's a strong matchup, but that's the round of 32. We're getting that first.
0: Right. And ultimately...
1: Coming up tonight, by the way.
0: Just switch spots, right? Switch spots with Canada, and your path looks a lot more manageable, because you're probably not playing one of the blue bloods until the semifinals then. So, you know, you can get, if they're playing you would play South Africa in that first round of 32, and then you would get the winner of Netherlands, Morocco, which is a lot better than getting Germany or France or Spain or Portugal in that round.
1: True, but right now, U.S. is looking like they're going to get Belgium or Senegal in that round, and then one of the bigger name countries and teams after that. The other ones that, again, coming up today, Germany and Paraguay are coming up at starting like, less than 15 minutes out of Gillette Stadium. Sorry, Boston Stadium.
0: Oh, yeah.
1: Although I did see, like, there were some German folks that were enjoying Fenway last night. And I saw a bunch of them walking into the game today with Red Sox hats on. They got to see a good one. They got to go to Fenway Park and experience the rivalry that is Red Sox-Yankees and excitement last night.
0: A little dirty water, a little sweet Caroline.
1: Yeah. I was listening to make sure I heard Tessie play.
0: There you go.
1: Which we're named our dog after for the Dropkick Murphys. That's the song that follows Dirty Water after a Red Sox win. But that's at 4:30 in Boston, and down in Guadalupe, Mexico is Morocco and Netherlands tonight. And then there's three more games tomorrow. Again, Team USA plays at 8 o'clock Eastern time at the home of the 49ers on Wednesday night.
0: Bay Area Stadium or whatever it's called.
1: Call whatever you want. They should call it. They should have made it very clear and called it Santa Clara Stadium. But yeah. Because it ain't in the bay.
0: San Jose Stadium.
1: Sorry, you can't see the water.
0: You're not far from the water. But yeah, it's not San Francisco. Let's call it.
1: No, not at all. I'd say
0: San Jose.
1: I'd say it's fairer to call MetLife New York Stadium than it is to call Santa Clara's stadium, yeah. San Francisco Stadium.
0: Yeah. it's not in San Francisco.
1: Yeah. Anyway, coming up, we got Jerry Padden set to join us next. Talk a little Mets and the firing of Mendoza. We've got the countdown to football quiz. We got Keith Groller and a lot more. Happy hour with you till 7 o'clock tonight. Tom Fallon, Mike Raymond back with Jerry Padden next. 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
4: In Jersey, 78 westbound, stop traffic approaching exit 4. We've got reports of a tractor trailer fire. In PA, 22 westbound, slow between 512 and Airport Road. No problems on 33 or 80. We're running accident-free on the turnpike. If you see a traffic problem, call our toll-free tip line, 855-ROAD-TIP. I'm Christy O'Brien.
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0: Good afternoon. Starting with the World Cup, it was Gabriel Martinelli who scored a stoppage time winner for Brazil to beat Japan 2-1 in the round of 32 earlier today at the World Cup. In action, just getting underway now, Germany versus Paraguay, and the nightcap will be the Netherlands versus Morocco. Major League Baseball, a little bit later on today, Aaron Nola goes to the mound as the Phillies start a series with the Pirates. The Yankees host the Tigers, and the Mets travel to Toronto to face the Blue Jays. Iron Pigs started the second half of the season, going 2-4 against the Syracuse Mets last week. Next up, they're hitting the road against Rochester starting tomorrow. Pigs were 5-13 against the Red Wings in the first half of the season. Hear all the action right here on Fox Sports Radio. In the NBA, Miami Heat forward Andrew Wiggins intends to sign a 3-year, $64 million contract to stay with the franchise. Meanwhile, Cavs and James Harden are declining a $42.3 million option for next season, besides working through a new multi-year deal. And former NFL running back Chris Johnson revealing today that he's been diagnosed with ALS. I'm Mike Raymond.
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1: Tom Fallon and Mike Raymond back with you here on a Monday night on Fox Sports Radio to Lehigh Valley. We're going to talk some Lehigh Valley sports with Keith Groller coming up at 5 o'clock now that he's back from Vegas. Countdown to football season quiz coming up in about 20 minutes. Sam Malone, he's been taking off more Mondays, like more and more. Is it just, he has more Mondays off right now than the Iron Pigs.
0: And that's every Monday. Yeah, it might be.
1: I mean, the next guy would know better than anybody. On the line with us now from Cat Country 96 and 107.1 in the Poconos, it is Jerry Padden. Jerry, am I right with that? I feel like Sam's off more Mondays than the Pigs.
20: No, I yes, totally, 1,000%. But you know what? It's still better than last summer when it was like seven straight weeks, so we're okay. It's,
1: yeah.
20: An occasional Monday here and there, it's fine.
1: You know who's also off today is Mendoza.
20: Yeah, well, yes, he is. But you know what? He's getting a check. He's getting paid for it, so he's okay. He's sitting back, probably get a little bit of sun. And, you know, the Mets are looking for a new manager right now. I don't think it's going to be Andy Green for good. He'll fill it up for the rest of the year. But everything I've read about it, he just wants to stay as the head of the minor league system. And they're going to bring somebody else in. Pujols, anybody? He's been talking about this.
1: Yeah. What did you think about the firing itself and the timing of it at this stage of the season?
20: Well, I thought that they were going to wait until I thought he was out, right? But I thought they were going to wait until the All-Star break. But you had that game last week with six errors in it against the Cubs. That's it. Goodbye. Right then. You know, the players, your major league players, I can understand an error or two. I can understand this and that. Six errors is I don't care anymore. And they just kind of needed to, you know, make a move right after that. I don't think making a move is going to do anything for the team, but it might make them, you know, a little bit more, maybe hearing a different voice in the clubhouse every day will give them a different attitude, whatever. But, you know, they're going to really have to do some soul searching with the players at the end of the year.
0: Just curious from your perspective, I would probably classify the roster as in flux at this point. We are approaching the trade deadline here in July, and I'm just curious in terms of guys that you want to see around this team in the future, who are the untouchables, you know, whether they be prospects, veterans, who is on the list of players you want to remain with the team?
20: Binge, Ewing, Soto, I suppose Lindor.
0: McLean?
20: What's that?
0: McLean.
20: Christian Scott, the pitcher.
0: Okay.
20: Yeah, there's six. To me, anybody else is, you know, anybody else is up for. I would like, you know what? I would still like to see Paul Bichette come back.
1: Okay.
20: He's on like 3 1-year deals. I don't know if he will or won't. I would like to see him come back. But I mean, guys like Bientos will be gone. I think guys like Beatty will be gone. They were supposed to be the next great guys. They were supposed to be the future a couple of years ago. You know, they played average. They didn't play really good. They played average. You know, they weren't consistent. But, I mean, you know, listen, you're gonna have you got your outfield, you know, taken care of. You know, you can worry about a couple of, you know, you need a first baseman. You need a first, you know, you really do. You need a good first baseman in there. You know, I'm not so sure about Alvarez behind the plate. I mean, he's okay, but I think there's probably better catchers out there than him. He won't be on the All-Star team.
1: Out of curiosity, is there anybody that, you know, you'd like to see the rest of the season get a little more opportunities? You know what I mean? Just the sense of like, at this point, what does it matter? Put this person in here, get this guy a little bit more work. Let's see what they do with some regular reps.
20: Yeah. Ewing, he's got to stay. Okay. Keep these guys playing. Binge, keep these guys playing. Just keep them playing. I mean, these guys will be coming back off the DL or whatever, Robert or what, get rid of them all. Just move them. Sit them on the bench, move them, whatever. Let these young guys come up and play. Period, the end. I was at Coca-Cola Park last week. I saw the top three guys, Mauricio, Lindor, and I forget who the third one was. 1, 2, and 3 in the lineup. I'm watching the Mets here. What's going on here? I loved it.
0: So in terms of bright spots, you know, could it be potentially that a member of the Mets, perhaps maybe Juan Soto, participates in the home run derby down in Philadelphia and maybe steals one? Like, could that be like a bright spot or like just playing spoiler at this point? There's got to be some reason. Even looking for that?
20: No. This is not in Philly. This is America 250. This is Bryce Harper's party. I hate to say it, but it is. Or Schwarber's party.
0: Yeah.
20: And they're the guys who are going to have to be there, and they're the guys who are going to have to do what they're going to do. I mean, Harper was saying, well, if they pick me to the team, go out there and bat, you know, seriously. Go out there and join the derby. I won't be watching the derby anyway. I don't get Netflix. But if I were, I'll see the highlights the next day.
0: You just broke news to me. I didn't know it was on Netflix.
20: Yeah, it's on, well, I'm not sure. Is it Netflix, Tom, or is it, it's one of the cables, one of those.
1: Let me see here. I think you're right with that one.
0: I don't know the answer. Yeah, it is on Netflix. Exclusively Monday, the July 13th at 8 p.m.
1: Yep, that's right.
20: Yeah, I mean that's sad.
1: Well, I'm old enough to remember when the home run derby was during the day on Monday, and what we watched in the evening was the taped version of it because it wasn't shown live. It wasn't done in prime time.
20: You're old enough to remember when Home Run Derby was a weekly show in black and white.
1: That's my dad. That's my dad's show, not my show. I'm aware of the show you're talking about, but I wasn't watching it unless it was on ESPN Classic.
0: This is like when Morty Seinfeld found out that they taped the Tonight Show at 4 o'clock in the afternoon.
1: You know, they taped the show earlier in the day and then run it back at night.
0: How long have they been doing this?
1: Yeah.
0: 30 years.
1: Yeah.
0: Anyway, I digress.
20: How was your trip to Baltimore yesterday? How was the food?
1: Oh, awesome. Love the spread in the club level. We got a free buffet there. The food was good. The people there working there were fantastic. Great seats. Entertaining game. Got to see a Pete Alonso 2-run, 400-foot home run in the first inning. Some great plays in the field. And there was an air show nearby. And the whole stadium was getting buzzed by fighter jets. Like, there was a stretch during the game where it was happening every few minutes, to the point where the umpires actually called time, because, like, you had, like, you know, runner on base, pitcher in the stretch, and all of a sudden jets are buzzing the stadium.
20: Well, the umpire obviously never worked the game at Shea Stadium.
1: No, yeah. I the thought crossed my mind too, but like they were zipping right over the stadium. Like, and I mean, like, not just like commercial stuff, but like fighter jets. It was a fun day.
20: Yeah, I was going to say that. The weather was nice. It was a great day.
17: So Jerry, in terms of things you need to occupy your time with before the Eagles training camp come around, how far up does the World Cup come, and are you Team USA or anything? Come on.
20: Well, listen, do I want Team USA to win? Of course I do. Do I want them to go as far as they're going to go? Absolutely I do. Am I going to watch it? No, I'm going to watch one All second right. of it on television. I still say, and I still hold to what I said earlier, that, you know, when it comes to patriotism, I'll be rooting for Team USA in the World Cup, but it's the Olympics to me. That's what will get me.
1: Close moments here, Jerry Patton.
20: I went to put the Boston game on, and golf was still on. I was watching the golf for a little while.
17: Yeah, Victor Hovland.
1: I turned it on late last night when I saw there was a no-no going into the eighth inning. That I made sure I was watching it at that point, because I was home for that last night. How anxious are you for the Birds to open up training camp? Because we're now about to hit July.
20: Oh, I'm extremely, extremely anxious. I mean, look, we're 2 weeks away. That's it. 2 weeks away. I'm extremely anxious. I'm really interested. You know, especially since my baseball team is out of it and they're not doing anything. I'm extremely excited for the Birds. And I think it's going to be a great year. I think it's going to be a great year. I think it's a tough year. The Giants have gotten a lot better. And anybody who listens to your station will know that, because they'll hear the games. But the Giants have gotten a lot better. Dallas is Dallas, and, you know, we'll see what happens. But, Washington, their quarterback will be back. Jane Daniels will be back. So it's going to be a great year. It's going to be a fun year.
1: But lastly,
20: I don't like the London games. I don't like all these, you know.
1: I know.
20: Whatever.
1: Yeah. Live with it. Even though Malone's been off, how much has he been blowing up your phone every time the Phillies win another ball game?
20: Well, it's funny, because I was going to call him on Saturday night, and I said, no, I'm not going to do that. You know, I'm not going to do that. And then yesterday's game, I was back and forth. It was an entertaining game to watch. It really was. I mean, I've already thrown the white flag up, but three games. Like, yeah, but the Braves will pick it up. The Braves will gain some games this week, because they're playing the Mets this weekend.
1: So what's coming up on Cat Country 96, 107.1 in the Poconos? Do you have anything special planned for the 4th of July weekend?
20: This week we're sending people to see Riley Green, who's coming to the Wind Creek Event Center. We have a special day planned on Saturday, which is the 4th of July. A lot of patriotic music, which people always love on the 4th of July. Some summer party songs in there. It's going to be a great day. But we have that, and I think it's still your chance to see Luke Bryan and Jason Aldean in Vegas. I saw Luke last week, and he was great at PPL Center, and I was mentioning to him about his co-headlining tour. I was talking to him about it with Jason Aldean. It's pretty good.
17: Yeah, I was going to ask you about what was going on down there. Just curious, in terms of your favorite, most patriotic country song, if you're going to be playing and putting a list together, I'm assuming you're probably curating that as we talk here. So what's your most patriotic?
20: I curated it on Saturday.
17: Okay.
20: That's how I spend my weekends, Mike. I do my grocery shopping, and I curate the music. Anything by Toby Keith. I mean, he's Mr. Patriotic. People love him. We love him. He's had some great songs. Made in America. He did a song called "Happy Birthday, America" a couple of years ago. He does songs obviously about the military, courtesy of the Red, White, and Blue.
17: Yep. Yep.
20: An American Soldier. I mean, it's Toby Keith all the way. It really is. He's just timeless.
1: Jerry Madden, Cat Country 96, 107.1 in the Poconos, pinch hitting again for the one and only Sam Malone. Jerry, appreciate you popping on here again.
20: I'll be back next week.
1: Yeah, enjoy the 4th of July. Try to stay cool. And
20: you too.
1: We'll talk to you soon.
20: All right.
1: Take care. All right, more on the way here. Coming up next, your chance to win another prize with our countdown to football season quiz, the fight song of the day. Emoji hints are out there on social media. Did have to get a little creative with this one today. But the fight song for the team coming up next here on the Happy Hour on Fox Sports Radio.
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22: Jersey, 78 westbound at exit 3. We've got a disabled tractor trailer blocking the right lane. Watch for stop traffic back to exit 7. 22 in PA, seeing heavy traffic between 512 and Airport Road. Eastbound stop and go between Cedar Crest and MacArthur. 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We're accident free on the turnpike. 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I'm Christy O'Brien.
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1: Tom Fallon, Mike Raymond back with you here on the Happy Hour on Fox Sports Radio. Counting down the days to the college football season kicks off on Saturday, August 29th. Do the math, it's June 29th. We're actually 61 days away from the season kicking off. And today's fight song, go over to Piscataway. It's the fight song of Rutgers.

0: 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Sorry, on Rutgers gets you the $50 there. And then you get 4 out of 4. Then you get the $50 gift card to the Farm and Table Restaurant and Bowling. And you earn an entry in the drawing with a shot at $200 worth of gift cards when the countdown is over. So 610-890-0707 at 610-890-0707 is the phone number to take the quiz today on Rutgers and try to win that prize. Last week was a bit of a rougher week. I was going to be real honest here. As of the 5 contestants we had last week, we had only one person go 4 for 4 last week. All right, which, that, you know, that'll happen, you know, thing. But we ended up with just two people who were able to get 3 out of 4, and two people went 2 for 4 last week. So we had more people not pass the quiz last week than we had go 4 for 4 and earn an entry. So, Mike, who is our contestant today?
1: Jerry from Northampton was first through.
0: All right. Jerry, how are you?
2: I'm doing fine. And you?
0: Doing excellent. The team of the day is Rutgers. So first up, what's their nickname to the Rutgers what?
2: The Scarlet Knights.
0: Very good. 1 for 1. Question number 2. We look at their colors. There's only one listed. What is it?
2: Oh, I guess it's Scarlet Red.
0: Very good. I was going to make you say Scarlet if you just said red. I was going to say I need a shade, but very good. For the record, Mike Raymond didn't get that earlier today when I gave him the quiz.
1: I said out. Red.
0: But even when I said name the shade, you still couldn't even get Scarlet.
1: Yeah, well,
0: whatever. All right, on to the multiple choice. Question number 3. Rutgers is credited with playing in the first ever college football game. Who was their opponent? Was it Princeton, Yale, or Army?
2: Take a guess and say Princeton.
0: That is correct. Rutgers Princeton 1869 is supposedly the very first football game ever played.
2: Holy cow.
0: College football game. So you're in the prize. I'll see if you get the entry. Question number 4. What FBS team has Rutgers beaten the most all time? But the teams that they've beaten the most all time are the Ivy League schools and Lehigh and Lafayette. But if we take those away, at the FBS level, which of these teams has Rutgers beaten the most? Army, Temple, or Syracuse?
2: Oh, shoot. Well, another guess. I'm going to say Syracuse.
0: Close, but no cigar. Correct answer is Temple. Is the one they beat the most. So 3 out of 4, not an entry this time around, but you did earn yourself a $50 gift certificate to the Farm and Table Restaurant and Bowling. It's located in Nazareth, by the way, and that'll be emailed out to you, Jerry. Thanks for playing the game. Appreciate it. No, better luck next time on the entry, but at least 3 for 4, which is a good start to the week. Rutgers, was very Rutgers last year in that, well, they're non-conference. They beat the Fighting Connor Millses, the Ohio Bobcats.
1: Which was actually a feather in the cap last year, wasn't it?
0: I mean, if you beat them 34-31, okay.
1: Ohio was good, is my point, last year.
0: Beat Miami, Ohio, and Norfolk State, and then proceeded to go 2-7 in the Big Ten, beating Purdue and Maryland. Well, had Penn State on the ropes and just couldn't close the deal, losing 40-36.
1: A lot of teams had Penn State on the ropes last year.
0: Yes. So this year, their non-conference is Massachusetts at Boston College and Howard. With a conference game in between Boston College and Howard, they get their first two conference home games are, well, actually, their conference home schedule is actually really good. USC, Indiana, Michigan, Nebraska, Michigan State.
1: Wow. That stinks.
0: They're going to go to Maryland. They're going to go to the new Northwestern Stadium. They'll go to Camp Randall, and they'll go to Penn State in November.
1: Pretty rough schedule there.
0: Yes. And give you an idea Lindy's college football preview, first of all, has them 98th in the country and dead last 18th out of 18 teams in the Big Ten.
1: I'll tell you right now, they're in good hands because my brother plays running back, Antoine Raymond. He's over there. He's a returning starter with 1,200 yards on the season last year. But other than that, I don't really know. They have to return replace their quarterback, which is never a good thing. A bunch of the guys I think got picked from the transfer portal. So a lot of their star wide receivers. Mm-hmm. So it's going to be tough to replace a lot of that production from last year. But yeah, Antoine Raymond at least is there consistently.
0: Greg Schiano actually took over the defense halfway through the season because they were giving up so many points last year. Then like completely redid the entire staff in the offseason after they just continued to give up. I mean, in conference play last year, 38, 31, 38, 56, 24, 35, 20 to Maryland, 42 and 40.
1: Can't say it got better.
0: But I mean, the thing was, they in the past, their deal to me was always that defensively, they were
1: okay.
0: Stout.
1: Yeah.
0: They were physical. They got after you. The problem was they just couldn't score. Last year, they finally put a little something together with some skill players, and they couldn't stop a nosebleed. They just got run through by everybody.
1: Very true. Yep. It kind of stinks for them, too. Like, their last two games of the season were Ohio State and Penn State. They tried to rally for that Penn State game, but it's...
0: Yeah, it was both teams came in 5-6 with the winner going to go 6-6 and clinch a bowl bid. And they had the lead and were driving. They had moved the ball all day. And a quarterback just put the ball on the ground. Penn State picked it up, ran for a touchdown. Penn State got a fourth down stop on the next drive, and then they never got the ball back.
1: It's because... Oh, what's his name? Catron Allen had like 200 yards rushing.
0: Yeah, just was like, yeah, just kept giving him the ball, and he just kept running.
1: On 22 carries, he had 226 rushing yards.
0: Yeah, he was unstoppable.
1: Yeah.
0: So that was one of those, you had your opportunity to finally knock off Penn State. And even then, I remember I was on a flight. I was coming, I was coming back from Vegas. Leaving Vegas and flying back. And I remember like following along on my phone and being like, they're about to lose to Rutgers. Like Rutgers is up, has the lead. They're driving. Like the season's going to end with Penn State even getting beat by Rutgers here at the end. And then I saw the defensive score and I actually got to see the end of it before the plane. I just shut my phone down and saw the end of it. I was like, wow, I can't believe they actually pulled that out.
1: Yeah, true.
0: More importantly, Mike, 61 days until the college football season kicks off.
1: Want to correct something I had said earlier. I said their returning rushing attack with Antoine Raymond is back. KJ Duff, their leading receiver, is also back. So I want to correct
0: that.
1: Okay. So just throwing that out there.
0: They got a couple players. Don't get me wrong. They just,
1: We're replacing a quarterback.
0: And here's the thing. I felt like what was really holding them down when they first joined the Big Ten, honestly, was the division they were put in.
1: Sure.
0: Like, hey, welcome to the Big Ten. You have to face Ohio State, Michigan, and Penn State every year. Whereas, if you were in the West and you're okay, maybe you win 8 games. You know what I mean? You might be able to get up. But you were kind of digging, trying to dig out from under a record, like almost immediately. Now that the conference grew to the point where it is, I feel like there is potential for them to have a season of note for them and be relevant if the schedule works out for them. Like for example, look at Penn State's schedule this year. Penn State's not playing Ohio State or Oregon or Indiana. You know, if something like that popped up for them, it would probably be a case of like, well, hey, if they get the schedule to fall, or if they got Indiana's schedule from a couple years ago, we're like, okay, you played Ohio State, but after that, like, you've got to play some of the bigger programs when they were having down years and you didn't play any of the teams that were actually good that year. Well, they're coached well enough with Schiano that they could put something together. Maybe they win like 8 or push for 9 and they'll go into the last game or something like that. And it's like, oh, hey, look at the season Rutgers having, and you try to build off of that. But you and I just went through it. This schedule ain't it.
1: Yeah.
0: that's not it.
1: And the last time they were good, obviously they were playing, was at the Big East at that point?
0: Yes.
1: 2007, was that still the Big East?
0: Yes.
1: Oh, yeah.
0: Well, they were South Floridas and the Cincinnati's and the UConn's.
1: The only play who's on your schedule. Right. That NFL talent,
0: but
1: too.
0: Now when you're in this conference, this right. is who you're going to be playing on your schedule. Good luck.
1: Right.
0: The conference is big enough now where they might get a break in a certain year that hasn't happened yet.
1: We can talk conferences coming up here. I have a potential topic I want to get into concerning conferences, but want to do it when we have enough time to break it down. So
0: do we have enough time after Keith Groller?
1: If you want to, yeah.
0: Okay. I'm curious.
1: All right.
0: Fine with me. Keith Groller's back from Vegas. We'll see what he has to say coming up next.
1: See if he's up or down.
0: Yeah, well, I there's going to be a way we're going to be able to tell just how good of a weekend he had, or a week he had.
1: I'll know as soon as I bring him up the phone.
0: Well, no, I mean everybody else when we bring him on the air. But Keith Groller joins us next. Happy Hour Show with you till 7 o'clock tonight here on Fox Sports Radio to Lehigh Valley. Again, Iron Pigs are heading off to Rochester starting tomorrow night. And a reminder, no show on Friday for the 4th of July weekend. We're taking Friday off. Going to be golfing on one of the hottest days of the year on Thursday over at Riverview in Easton.
1: IV bags for Friday all day.
0: What's that?
1: IV bags all day
0: Friday. Yeah, I would think so. Anyway, Keith Groller joins us next year on the Happy Hour on Fox Sports Radio.
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8: I'm Dan Patrick, and this is Above the Noise. One of the most common rebuilding strategies in the NBA is taking on bad money. Collect the draft assets attached to it and use that flexibility to build for the future. The Wizards seem to understand that. They absorbed contracts like Trae Young and Anthony Davis, the kind of deals contenders are desperate to unload, and in return, added the picks and swaps that make the pain worthwhile. For a rebuilding team, that's the whole point. What makes Washington's next move so puzzling is it completely
9: completely changed the math. Instead of keeping those assets and cutting bait when the time came, the Wizards doubled down and giving Trae Young a four-year, $212 million extension. Washington had finally escaped the Bradley Beal era, and here we go again. Maybe the Wizards believe Trae Young can help stabilize the next number one pick. Or maybe it's just another reminder of why this franchise has spent so much time spinning its wheels. I'm Dan Patrick, and this is Above the Noise. 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
12: Breaking news out of the NBA. According to multiple sources, Memphis Grizzlies two-time NBA All-Star point guard Ja Morant is being traded to the Portland Trail Blazers in exchange that will send back Jeremy Grant and Chris Murray to Memphis. Morant has only played 79 games in three seasons due to injuries and off-court issues. The Clippers and Raptors are having serious talks about trading Kawhi Leonard to Toronto, where he would sign an extension. At the World Cup, we are close to the 30th minute between Germany and Paraguay, still scoreless. Winner faces either France or Sweden on July 4th. Earlier, Japan fell in a heartbreaker to Brazil 2-1, the final score. Winning goal coming in the 95th minute by Gabriel Martinelli with just a minute left to play in stoppage time. Following his arrest in Florida, Detroit Lions cornerback Terrion Arnold was released on a $1 million bond, a few hours later released by the Detroit Lions. I'm Chris Perfett.
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15: Jersey, 78 westbound at exit 3. We've got a disabled tractor trailer blocking the right lane. Watch for stop traffic back to exit 7. 22 in PA, seeing heavy traffic between 512 and Airport Road. Eastbound stop and go between Cedar Crest and MacArthur. 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
0: Five o'clock on a Monday, Tom Fallon, Mike Raymond with you here in the Phillipsburg Easton Honda studios. 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We are with you till 7 o'clock tonight. Oh, Michael B. I got a little earlier tonight. Somewhere to be this evening, but
1: I'll be here.
0: Yeah, here till 7 o'clock this evening. Iron Pigs back in action tomorrow, going to Rochester for yet another series with the Red Wings. Last one of the season for 2026, though, as they'll face them starting tomorrow all the way through Sunday. And good to welcome in our next guest, who got a Sunday off yesterday as he was getting back from his vacation. Missed us last week. He was out in Las Vegas. And I figure, Mike, we'll tell right away, you know, besides just on his mood of how he did out in Vegas, if he really cleaned up, like if he like, we're talking like jackpot cleaned up out there, I figure he's about to tell us that he really, really thinks of us and drop the mic and we never hear from him again.
1: Or tender his resignation for Sunday.
0: That's what I mean. Well, yeah, that's kind of what I was inferring. You hear him Sundays 9 to 11 on Calling All Sports. It is Keith Grohler Keith, how are you?
17: I got to tell you, you guys are the two greatest guys in the history of radio. I'll tell you that right now. I need the gig. I did not win. I said to Mike when he put me on the hook up the phone, you come back from a trip like that. A lot of great memories. But by the end, you're mentally, physically exhausted, and you're definitely broke. At least I was. And whenever I would win, I would give it right back and then lose, two or three times more. But it was a good trip, good family time. I hadn't been away for any length of time since last August. Mm-hmm. So it was good to get out of the valley and see some palm trees and some stuff that I don't normally see. So it was cool, very cool.
0: Now, I understand that you did catch up with someone who I sent you his
17: yes,
0: contact info out there. He sent me a text saying it was good to chat with you. That'd be former Central Catholic Viking Bill Cramsey.
17: He is, I'm not going to say he's the king of Vegas, but he's certainly he's Vegas royalty.
0: Yeah.
17: Got to visit with him at one of his establishments. People coming up to him, you could tell he's a big shot. People yes, coming up to him and saying, what can I do for you, Mr. Cramsey? Well, you know, and he just points here, points there, but a great guy. We talked for like, I thought, and I had my family with me. I thought it was going to be maybe a 15-minute conversation, turned out to be 45 minutes to an hour. And a lot of it was about Vegas and what he's doing,
0: mm-hmm,
17: but also a lot of it was reminiscing about, 1990s Central Catholic, which I know you were a part of, Tom, and some great, great memories of some great players he played with, played against. And it's great to see a guy make it. I mean, I love success stories, especially with people that I covered. And, Billy certainly has made it in a big way, and I wish him tremendous success. Vegas is really going to be, maybe the number one sports city in the country. Right now, they only have the two professional franchises, but they're going to get baseball in 2 years as the Athletics mm-hmm move down there. And what looks like, from all the renderings, just a spectacular venue. And then, of course, there's a lot of chatter about them getting an NBA team. So I think in 5 years, they're going to have all four major sports. And, of course, with all the sports books and all the great they have a F1 race there mm-hmm every November now. With all, it's going to be the sports capital of the world. The concern is, the traffic is really bad out there. Mm-hmm. I didn't do any driving. We did a lot of Ubers and a lot of taxi rides, but I don't know where all the people coming in for sporting events are going to go. But it's a hot spot right now, no question. And Billy Cramsey's going to be right in the middle of it.
0: And the best part to me is while Bill and I were classmates at Central Catholic, and we did play as teammates for Central Catholic baseball for a couple of years, he and I never really ran in the same circle, so I don't have to worry one iota that he like was suddenly sharing like embarrassing stories about me from back in high school, because we weren't buddy buddy to that degree. So I can't imagine mm-hmm you got any good dirt, although I'm sure you tried.
17: I dropped your name. I did drop your name. I was hoping for like a steak dinner or something. We did get a free drink out of it. So there you go. I mentioned you and Andy Stevens. So, and maybe the drink came more from mentioning Andy, but
0: probably.
17: We talked about the great players. I guess he

0: Well, pre-1990 was pretty bad. It was like really not a great program at all. And Billy was on that team that kind of turned the corner for Allentown Central Catholic, winning that first district title. I think he said, was that 90 or 91? Now I got to look it all up.
1: But, 91.
0: 91. And it kind of was the precursor of a great decade of Viking football that produced two state championships and a bunch of semifinal appearances in state. So, and the Cramsey fan, by the way, I mean, I forgot that a girl that was on my show, a radio show, and I think she might have even been on a TV show I was on, Denise. I forgot that we lost her, and she became a Hollywood producer and a real great lady. I mean, I just couldn't say enough positive things about Denise Cramsey, and I was reminded that we lost Denise. And, of course, Tim's going strong, and other members of the Cramsey family are going strong. But you talk about Allentown. You talk about great, great people who made the city what it is, and the Cramseys are right up there.
2: Well, let's get all the Vegas and Central Catholic things put it to bed with this last one. We'll put all the chips to the center of the table and about the resignation.
0: I did one on Black. Did you? You told me Black 10, right?
2: That's right, Black 10.
0: Did you say Black 10 did win? I didn't put enough on it to you know, to make it a substantial difference, but I did win with Black 10. I wanted to tell you that.
3: You won with Eli Manning's number, Mike?
2: Well, my wife would say it was our wedding anniversary, 10-10-10, but I've won on that number in the past, but I'm glad you were able to benefit as well.
0: I did. Yep. I stayed with it quite a bit, and so it finally produced the winner, but it was okay. It was good. And
2: all right.
0: I had more fun playing roulette than anything, really.
2: I do enjoy playing roulette. There's no skill involved. That's why I'm okay with it.
0: I'm with you 100%.
3: Yeah, my buddy once described it to me when he first showed me the game was, just basically how it works is put your money out on the table and then they take it.
2: Yeah.
3: I was like, okay, I can do that.
2: So I guess the question is, and since the last time you joined us, there was a resignation at the basketball program at Central Catholic to kind of come full circle here.
0: Oh, yes.
2: Some really great memories with Dennis Sensis in his 14 years, including a state championship. Just some thoughts on him moving on and perhaps the future of Central Catholic basketball.
0: I don't think it was a shock to many people. Dennis had indicated, you know, he was getting a little itchy. And he's a college coach at heart. I mean, before he came to Allentown Central, he coached Dickinson and a bunch of other places, the Naval Academy. And I always feel like, you know, it was just biding his time situation there. I don't know if that's what's coming. I think it's going to be out of the area. I think it could be in Florida, what his next job is going to be. But I, you know, he did a great job. I mean, you can't say enough about the job he did. A very successful coach. He followed in the footsteps of Rich Fatsinger, who did a nice job. But he had that great team that went 29-0 with Muhammad Ali Abdurrahman. And, of course, he broke the long drought of state championships in the area back in, 2021. Mm-hmm. Four-game run that was so memorable because every game could have gone either way. And they won it at the buzzer, basically, against Hickory. So just great, great memories. Some people that could pick a bone here and there with Dennis, but, he's a great competitor, a great coach, great leader. And Central Catholic is going to miss him. It's not going to be easy to find a replacement and fill his shoes because they are quite big shoes. And he did as good a job as just about anybody. Bob Slosser, I guess, will go down perhaps as the best coach of all time because he won two state championships. He got him to a third state final. Ronnie Hassler's up there as one of the best all time at Central. But Dennis Sensis, he did a really, really fine job, and I think he's going to be missed.
3: And chatting here with Keith Groller, joining us here tonight on the Happy Hour on Fox Sports Radio. While we're talking hoops then, I guess that's where the attention turns now, certainly for the next month, I would think, over – with some of the tournaments coming up in summer basketball, right?
0: They are back to back, which is not ideal, but they are back to back coming up in two weekends from the past weekend. We're going to have the first tournament, which is Glenn Klein's tournament. They still call it the Cedar Beach Showcase, even though it's not held at Cedar Beach. And it precedes the A-Town Throwdown, which has become the bigger of the two. I don't think there's any argument about that. The A-Town Throwdown is going to be like a 64 team

0: festival of basketball. That's just the boys' varsity bracket. You get JV. You can have girls. You can have risers, they call it. So it's really a basketball festival. Glenn's tournament will, you know, will attract some interest. It'll be the first championship to be handed out this summer. And there's a lot of interesting storylines. We got to see, you know, what's happening with some of these programs that lost some great talent. Liberty comes to mind, losing Jake Puckson, and you know, you could go each team. Parkland is going to lose some great kids. It's going to be interesting to see what it looks like as it kind of just whets the appetite a little bit for what's coming in the winter. And, you know, I think especially by the second tournament, I think more teams are going to be in that. You know, will Saucon even be represented? They just lost their coach. I know Lee Heighton's got a new coach. Becca has got a new coach. There's a bunch of schools now that are adjusting to new coaches, and it's going to be interesting to see how that shapes up and how that feeling out process of a team with a new guy in charge, how that's working out.
1: Keith, I know you reported earlier today about a loss in the Saucon Valley community. We're sitting here talking about basketball, so I think it's only appropriate that we mention this one.
0: Well, yeah. The one thing I want to say about Rich Mattis was a really good guy. And if you know the history, he kind of got run out by the administration at Saucon Valley. And I can see where he may not have been the ideal coach in terms of following, you know, everything in the book about the way you go about being a coach. But he was a great competitor, great coach, great guy. And I remember in 1992, you could look this up, Saucon Valley won a District 11 championship, and I had him line at that point in time. I was doing a Saturday morning show, and Rich came in. I said, "No, Rich, the thing about it is the forecast was one of those can't miss. We're going to get hit. I mean, this is in March, though, so which was a little bit surprising. But we were going to get hit with one of those storm of the centuries, and indeed we did. And it started. I had a Saturday morning show, and I said, Rich, we'll just get you by phone. You don't have to." He insisted. He insisted on coming to the studio to do the show, and I'm like, Rich, you don't have to do this. And he spent like, because I couldn't get any other guests, I don't think, at that time. And he stayed like a full hour plus on the show with me. And I said, are you worried about getting home? Because he lives in like Hellertown, Lower Saucon Township, you know, good ride from where I was doing the show. And, he came in there and was a professional. He said, no, I said I was going to come on the show. We just won the district title. I want to salute the kids. We're going to go. And he might even, I can't remember now because it was 92, a long time ago, but I think he might even brought a couple of kids with him. And I'll never forget that. And he was just a great guy. I mean, he had he just did things his own way. Like I said, it may not have been perfect with what an administration would want, but a good guy. And, you know, some people told me that, you know, he was in good health until very recently. So this was a sudden thing. We lose him at 74, which to me is still young. And he'll be missed. I mean, a lot of guys have reached out to me, even while I was in Vegas, saying, I hope you're going to write something about Rich Mattis, because he meant a lot to a lot of people. His best player was probably Mark Hollum, who went on to play at the Air Force Academy and then became an assistant coach at Air Force. So, but he had some really good teams, three league championship teams, a District 11 title team. So he will be missed in the Saucon community, no question about it.
2: All right, Keith, what do you got for game balls and laughs? You've had a couple weeks to think about it now.
0: Well, it's not exactly first and foremost on my mind.
2: That wasn't rolling through your mind while you were sitting at the tables out in Vegas. I'm surprised.
0: Well, I mean, I could have the whole Vegas community do some laps when I'm paying like $25 for a daiquiri poolside at the Paris, or I'm getting a slice of pizza and it cost me $10 at the Fountain Blue. You know, it's a little expensive out there. So if you're going to go out there to see the Eagles play, or, you know, pretty soon you're going to be able to maybe see the Phillies play in Vegas, you better take a lot of money with you, because those prices out there are pretty outrageous. But look, I want to salute some ladies. Linda Cohn had her final Sports Center show the other night. A veteran anchor, one of the originals, goes way back with ESPN. I always thought she was a class act all the way through. I want to salute her. I want to salute Sophie Cunningham. You know, she defended my girl, Caitlin Clark, saying it's been ridiculous how, you know, she gets cheap shot after cheap shot. The league does nothing about it. The officials do nothing about it. So I'm going to go with Sophie Cunningham. And I'm going to go with Serena Williams because, hey, Serena is coming back and playing at Wimbledon. And she doesn't have to do anything. She's one of the all-time greats in the sport. And I love somebody who says, look it, I'm going to come back and compete. I know I'm old. I've had a kid or two. I'm going to come back and I'm going to compete. So I respect that. I truly respect that. She can write off, write into history as one of the all-time greats, but she wants to compete. There's always a potential risk here of kind of embarrassing herself. I think that's commendable that she's given back to the sport. On the negative side, the New York Mets, they come back. I really slept. I got off the plane about 6:30, I think it was, yesterday morning. I'm dead. I didn't sleep on the plane. I come home. I take a nice nap. Did not listen to Andrew yesterday. I'll hear all I want from him next week. But I didn't tune into my show. I didn't even know that the voice, I call him, Connor Mills, was replaced Tony. But anyway, I wake up, there's a ball game on. You know what? I'm going to sit here and I'm going to enjoy a Sunday afternoon baseball game with the Mets and the Phillies. That was a frustrating game. The Mets are so bad. I know they just changed managers. That's not going to change anything with that team. Left man on, I think, 14 on base. 14. And, you know, left the Phillies off the hook in that one. So I'm going to throw the Mets under the bus and the Angels for hiring my old GM, John Mozeliak. He kind of ran the Cardinals into the ground. Let's see if he can run another frame. Well, the Angels are kind of in the ground as it is right now. But I was disappointed that he got another shot. And one more, Ben Simmons. I just saw this now. Simmons coming back. Give me a break. Give me a break. Stay away. Another guy who stole millions, and I mean millions of dollars. What an overrated bum he is. So that's all I got for you. The last few people I mentioned, they can all take laps.
1: I can't believe he actually mentioned and had the gall to mention, oh, I'd like to end up in Philly. Are you kidding? Are you kidding, bro? Like, no one's going to have you back in Philadelphia.
0: Absolutely not. I mean, really, come on, man. Come on.
1: Yeah.
0: I mean, when you want to come back and maybe you blew your some of your money, you'll play anywhere, but the Nets as well. I mean, he was a joke with the Nets as well. So I wouldn't pay him if I was running a high school team to be involved. So.
2: All right, Keith Groller. Good to have you back.
0: You guys. Good to be back in the Valley.
2: By the way, and you have another, all areas show coming up this week.
0: I do. Right?
2: What do you got?
0: I do. The ladies, we actually got two more.
2: Okay.
0: The problem with these summer spring sports is everybody is doing travel stuff in the spring and the summertime. So I got this one's all softball, and then the 2 weeks will be a little bit of a mix. Allen will be saluted big time. Allen baseball will be saluted big time in 2 weeks on the 12th of July. But this week it's going to be an all girls show. Some of the best of softball in 2026 will be saluted. We got kids coming from Northwestern, from Northampton, from Freedom. Should be a good one.
2: All right. Awesome. Looking forward to it. Keith, welcome back and have a great week. Try to stay cool. We look forward to hearing that show on Sunday.
1: Thanks, Keith.
0: And thanks for hooking me up with Billy. It was a real, real joy and a real pleasure to sit down and talk with him for a while.
2: No problem. Glad you enjoyed it. He's a great dude. Appreciate it, Keith.
0: All right. Thank you, guys.
2: You got it. Keith Groller joining us here on the Happy Hour on Fox Sports Radio. More on the way here on a Monday night. I'm very curious. Mike said somebody wants to get into college football related rise, right? We're going to do that next here on the Happy Hour on Fox Sports Radio.
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5: Delays continue in Jersey. 78 westbound at exit 4. We've got a disabled tractor trailer blocking the right lane. Stop traffic back to exit 7. They may have to close more lanes as they're working to get that clear. In PA, 78 westbound. Delays at Summit Lawn due to construction. 22 westbound jammed at Airport Road. No problems on 33 or 80. If you see a traffic problem, call our toll-free tip line. 855-ROAD-TIP. I'm Christy O'Brien.
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7: 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Round of 32, Germany and Paraguay are scoreless in the 30th minute in Boston. Germany is in the knockout round for the first time since winning the championship in 2014, while Paraguay qualified as a third-place team after the opening loss to the United States. Earlier in Houston, Gabriel Martinelli scored in the 95th minute and Brazil stunned Japan 2-1. Both goals coming in the second half after Brazil only scored one second-half goal in three games in the group stage. They're going to face the winner of tomorrow's match between Ivory Coast and Norway. The nightcap today in Monterrey, 9 p.m. Eastern, the Netherlands and Morocco. Canada awaits the winner. Again, Germany and Paraguay are scoreless in the first half. With this 2026 World Soccer Update, Brad Heller, Westwood One Sports.
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7: Good evening. Starting with the World Cup, as Brazil gets the better of Japan today. It took extra time. Gabriel Martinelli gets the 2-1 winner in the round of 32. In action right now, Germany trails Paraguay 1-0. Nightcap is Netherlands versus Morocco. Major League Baseball, Aaron Nola goes to the mound tonight as the Phillies start a series with the Pirates. Yankees host the Tigers, and the Mets travel to Toronto to face the Blue Jays. Iron Pigs started the second half of the season 2-4 against the Syracuse Mets last week, hit the road tomorrow, starting a series in Rochester, who they only had 5 wins against in the first half of the season. You can hear all the action this week here on Fox Sports Radio. In the NBA, the Grizzlies are trading 2-time NBA All-Star Ja Morant to the Portland Trailblazers for Jeremy Grant and Chris Murray. The Heat forward Andrew Wiggins intends to sign a 3-year, $64 million contract extension to stay with the franchise. James Harden declining his $42.5 million option for next season, although the sides are working to a new multi-year deal. Meanwhile, the Lions in the NFL have released defensive back Terrion Arnold after he was arrested last week on felony charges of armed robbery and kidnapping. And former NFL running back Chris Johnson revealed that he's been diagnosed with ALS. I'm Mike Raymond.
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2: Tom Fallon, Mike Raymond back with you here on a Monday night on The Happy Hour on Fox Sports Radio. Been hoping we had a great weekend. Sit through some lousy weather on Saturday.
7: Yeah, I mean, that's not terrible.
2: Well,
7: we had so much hot weather.
2: I was sitting through a baseball game kind of thing.
7: Which, well, you got nice weather.
2: One of those
7: yesterday.
2: Things where we thought, oh, even when we were going over there, like they're probably going to call this, or, you know,
7: yeah.
2: I don't think they're even going to start. We get there, like, oh, okay, well, it's just like kind of drizzling a little bit. Just like kept raining just enough to be annoying and off and on and whatnot. And like, no, I played the whole 7 innings. All right, fine. But, yeah, that was Saturday. And then got to go down to Baltimore yesterday for a little bit of the O's and the Nationals, which was any chance I get to go to Camden Yards, I'm right there for it. So one of my favorite ballparks in all of Major League Baseball.
7: Beautiful park.
2: Yep. So you had something you wanted to bring up here.
7: Yeah, so just getting into the spirit of college football. And I was listening to Josh Pate, and I do like, you know, his show and all this all the angles he kind of looks at. He was talking about like urgency in college football, you know, or who's on the clock kind of thing. Mm-hmm. And he was talking about individual teams. But to me, I'm thinking to myself, as a conference, is the SEC on a clock right now? Are they on the clock in terms of urgency with 3 straight Big Ten national titles? With the argument that we self cannibalize ourselves and we're not able to get to the playoff like unscathed, and maybe some of our mid-level teams that could be a threat in the playoffs don't end up making the playoffs because they're outside looking in because they have 3 regular season losses. So like, I know that there's a passionate fan base down in that area of the country, especially for college football. Mm-hmm. Like, how much leeway will they have as a conference moving forward if they are not able to get back to the mountaintop? Because if you're an SEC fan, that is where you need to be. You know, if you're not playing for national titles, you better be winning them. Like you got to be winning national titles. Like that's the expectation year in and year out. And you know, we're in the post Nick Saban era.
2: Mm-hmm.
7: I mean, how long are we going to, you know, be blessed with some of the other great talent there within the conference? You know, your Kirby Smarts and, you know, even Steve Sarkisian. You know, he's a great coach. I know he hasn't won anything yet.
2: Right.
7: Maybe you can look at Texas as one of those teams that's on the clock. But, you know, you talk about the SEC as a whole. I think as much as they want to beat their chest with the pride of the SEC, well, you know, not really representing the conference, and certainly in the way that fans expect you to. So is the clock on the SEC right now?
2: I mean, in a way, I mean, I think that they put it on themselves. I think it's more of they're sick and tired of hearing about this. You know, if the national championship this year is Oregon versus Notre Dame.
7: Or Miami versus Notre Dame. Like, just like if it's if another ACC school that goes all, I mean, Miami played for the national title last year. Like, obviously they lost to Indiana, the better Big Ten school.
1: If there's an ACC school that just finds a path and an easy way into the championship game and just shows up in the championship game, and it's the fourth year in a row that the SEC hasn't won a championship, like there's going to be some grumblings down there. Like there probably already are grumblings down in that region of the country, you know, and knowing how proud they are and knowing that they're going to get a lot of those great recruits that still want to come down and play in the South.
2: Like they're still going to be good. It's just they're tired of hearing, you know, everybody talking about the fact they haven't had. It's not that they hadn't. To me, it's less about the fact that they haven't had a team win the national championship in the last 3 years, as much as it is that they haven't had a team play for a national championship.
1: Yep.
2: And by the way, it would be the last 4 years if the Ohio State kicker hadn't shanked his 50-yard field goal on the last play of the game. Fair. As the ball dropped on New Year's Eve. Because if he hits that field goal, the championship game is Ohio State versus TCU. Right. Not Georgia. You know, you had to go back the year before for the Georgia-Alabama game.
1: Yep.
2: When the last time you would have had anybody in it. And it's the fact that the Big Ten, it's not just Ohio State.
1: It's Indiana and Michigan.
2: It was Michigan. It was Ohio State. Now all of a sudden it's Indiana.
1: Mm-hmm.
2: And
1: Oregon's like clipping at their heels.
2: Right. And let alone there's also teams lingering in the weeds like USC and Penn State and Washington that traditionally also are teams that challenge. So it's more about that. As I think the SEC, even if it ended up with an Oregon Notre Dame national championship game this year, you're still going to have the SEC people being like, top to bottom, we're still better. Like,
1: you doesn't matter. You have nothing to show. There's no hardware to show for it.
2: Say this. I think the SEC folks really, really need Texas to beat Ohio State.
1: 100%. Yeah, definitely.
2: Because if Ohio State goes down to Austin in week 2 and beats them in primetime, my goodness, anything short of winning the national title, that's going to be held over them for a while.
1: You're talking about the top 5 in terms of odds of the national championship this year. It's 3 Big Ten teams, Notre Dame, and Texas is the only one that's in the middle there. So right now, in terms of odds, you're looking at Ohio State at +550, Indiana at +850, and in between is Notre Dame, Texas, and Oregon. So you have 3 solid Big Ten teams, and then take your pick at some of the SEC teams that are right there represented in the top 10 in terms of odds. Mm-hmm. But yeah, I think we're going to find a lot out about the national title race week 2 in that game in Austin. Like, I think that's...
2: We had this conversation a couple of weeks ago, or last week when you were gone. We were doing Big Ten over-unders. And I don't even aware of this. Ohio State's is 9.5. Like, when was the last time?
1: What's their challenging road schedule this year? Is it?
2: Hold on.
1: You got it?
2: I have Ohio State's schedule right here because their schedule's not easy. But they're going to go their road schedule this year at Texas, at Iowa, at Indiana, at USC, at Nebraska. And oh, by the way, they also play Oregon and Michigan.
1: Yeah.
2: Like,
1: that's a tough road.
2: Now, here's the thing. The consensus here amongst, I think it was myself, Jack Heim, and even Doug Heater, when we talked about this a couple weeks ago, was if Ohio State goes into Texas and wins, cash the over. Like, they're going to win at least 10 if they go into Texas and win. Like, they might lose. Losing one, yes. Losing a second one, sure, maybe. But, like, they're not losing 3 of those games if they go into Austin and win. But if they lose that game, they could easily be a team that's, like, 9-3.
1: It's still one of the dangerous teams out there that once they get to the bracket.
2: 100%. And with the schedule they've got with 9-3, provided they don't have a clunker loss, you know, like Texas did last year at Florida, they're, as long as the games are close, they're going to have a case for getting in at the back end of the bracket.
1: Right.
2: Yeah. And if they get in, be scared as hell if you draw them.
1: Right. We know the known commodities there with Jeremiah Smith and obviously Julian Sain, who was in the top 5 in Heisman vote getters last year. And, you know, Bo Jackson's back another year in the backfield over there. And their defense is just nasty with Matt Patricia now, too. Like, you have to worry about the NFL quality scheme that you're going to get out of Matt Patricia. And there's a lot that you have to be concerned with Ohio State. And it might be some marginal losses that they suffer, but this is going to be a dangerous team despite the schedule.
2: Let me give you the scenario here. This is how Lindy's predicts the playoff for this year. You tell me if it played out like this, the feeling people should have about the SEC. All right. They have Texas in as the champion, as the 2 seed.
1: Okay.
2: Georgia in as the 6, LSU the 8, and Ole Miss the 9. So 4 of the 12 teams from the SEC. Well, LSU and Ole Miss play each other, obviously, mm-hmm. as the 8-9, and LSU wins. Okay. Georgia as the 6 beats Texas Tech.
1: Which I think happens.
2: Okay.
1: Although I don't know what Texas Tech is without Brendan Sorensen.
2: Right. But so that would put 3 SEC teams into the quarterfinals. It'd have LSU as the 8 facing Oregon number 1, Texas the 2 taking on Miami, and Georgia the 6 facing number 3 Ohio State. Oregon beats LSU, Ohio State beats Georgia, Texas beats Miami. Texas then beats Ohio State, but gets beat by Oregon in the national championship game. So it would be, again, another a fourth Big Ten team keeps the streak going. You would have had Texas taking out a couple of big-name teams, including Ohio State, but falling in the final. If that happened to be the exact way the season plays out, your thoughts on what would that mean for the SEC?
1: Yeah, I mean, I think the SEC, the urgency has just ratcheted up big time. So where I was going to go with the conversation was, what's worse? The SEC doesn't get represented in the national title game, a fourth Big Ten team wins in a row, or you lose to a Big Ten team in the national title game. What's the worst scenario? Because maybe representation buys you a little bit of time, you know, if you just at least get to the, wherever, like, what if you play like Notre Dame in the national title games? And I think it's a lot different if you beat like Oregon or Texas beats Oregon than Georgia beats Notre Dame. You know what I mean?
2: Mm-hmm.
1: Like there's a perception there. So I think all of those scenarios stink for the SEC, but which one is the worst in terms of pain?
2: I think that really they need some wins that matter in the playoff more than anything else.
1: Really?
2: And knowing
1: the fan base, you think that's going to satisfy, even though you're taking out Ohio State?
2: In terms of what they need, my point is they can't have another year like last year. It wasn't just that they didn't get represented. It's that the only team that they beat in the playoff, other than each other, was Tulane.
1: Right. Yeah.
2: Texas A&M got beat on their home field by Miami. Alabama got absolutely steamrolled by Indiana. Ole Miss then gets beat by Miami after they beat Georgia. So, like, other than beating each other, the only playoff win they had was Tulane. Yeah. Like, that can't happen. Like, they don't win the national championship, and they even get beat by, let's say, Oregon, another Big Ten team. It's more acceptable if to get there, let's say it's Texas or Georgia, they knocked out Ohio State, and somebody else, LSU, just beats up Indiana in the playoff in like the quarter, in the opening round or something down in Baton Rouge. Like if they have a couple where they can be like, okay, see, we're okay, yes, congrats, you won. The team won the national championship. We beat up a whole bunch of the teams that you think that were the top end of your conference. You just happened to get one team got our best. Okay, fine. But we still managed to get a bunch of wins and get them at your expense.
1: Piggyback on this, and you can answer it after break if you want.
2: Okay.
1: Who has the best chance to win the SEC?
2: I'll answer that next. I'll take a little peek at the schedule here first, and then I'll give you my thought coming up next. With you till 7 o'clock here tonight on the Happy Hour on Fox Sports Radio.
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5: In Jersey, 78 westbound at exit 3, disabled tractor trailer blocks the right lane. Watch for delays. In PA, 78 westbound slow between 33 and Hellertown. 22 eastbound between 309 and Cedar Crest. We've got an accident moved to the shoulder. Westbound, usual delays at Airport Road. If you see a traffic problem, call our toll-free tip line, 855-ROAD-TIP. I'm Christy O'Brien.
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2: 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Again, Iron Pigs off today, going to Rochester to face the Red Wings tomorrow through Sunday, then home for a week against the Columbus Clippers before the break for the All-Star game. Now, you asked me a question going into the break.
1: Yeah, in terms of confidence level, mm-hmm. I think you have to take into factor Texas's perception and expectations when we're answering this question.
2: Okay.
1: But the SEC, Who do you have the most confidence in walking away with the title this year?
2: Georgia.
1: Georgia. Okay. For returning talent, coaching?
2: I think that the team that is the most physical in that conference wins that conference.
1: Okay.
2: That has been, and until I'm seen otherwise, will be Georgia.
1: Yeah, right? A returning quarterback in Gunnar Stockton. You know, he's coming off, you know, okay season. Other than that, I mean, I'm not quite sure talent-wise who you're excited about. But yeah, in years past, they've certainly established themselves defensively, and obviously Kirby knows his way around his defense.
2: When it comes to Texas, their experience, their quarterback is a reason why they're going to be one of the top teams. They're going to be in the playoff.
1: But
2: until they show me that they are the team that the guys on the other side of the line can't handle at the point of attack, offensive line and defensive line, I'm not picking them to win anything.
1: Well,
2: like because that's what I keep seeing. Ohio State matched up with them physically and was trying to figure things out with their offense with a brand new quarterback while they had the experience. But Texas took till the end of the game to put up any points because they couldn't move the ball. You know, if Texas had the physicality that Georgia has, they would beat Georgia, but they struggle to beat Georgia. And they'd also be the kind of team that would not lose that game in the swamp.
1: Well, yeah, that was inexplicable.
2: That's like, if you're just a team that's too much to handle at the line of scrimmage, Florida's not beating you, even in their home stadium like that. So until I see them, a Sarkisian coach team that at the line of scrimmage, offensive and defensive line, is just like, man, there are hardly any teams in the country that can handle that team physically at the line of scrimmage. They have a bunch of talent. I don't think they're winning more than like 10 games. And I'm certainly not picking them to win at all.
1: Texas certainly, and specifically Arch Manning, needs to prove to me that he is more Peyton or Eli versus like Drew Aller. Like this is a junior year. This is a guy who has had unbelievable amount of expectations surrounding his name. I've watched him play a handful of times last year. And I understand he was just a sophomore and he had some maturing to do, and he has the cerebral capabilities of being a really good, you know, quarterback under center. But again, I see all hype right now and not a lot of production. And with the production I do see, mm-hmm. it's a lot of him running. Like,
2: right.
1: It's not necessarily, you know, dropping back and, you know, being that precision passer. It's him running and using his legs. I mean, now you can say that's because he doesn't have enough offensive line talent in front of him, or the running game's not established or whatever. But until he proves that he can be a drop back passer in the same manner that his uncles were, that's when I'll get excited, and that's when I'll try to start Texas. And again, he has Sark, who's a great offensive mind, so you should be able to figure something out, but I haven't seen it yet.
2: Right. And I go back to even what you just said right there about, well, maybe they don't have the ground game established. Goes back to the fact that I don't think they're as physical as the most physical teams in the SEC. Mm-hmm. And the most physical one that I've seen in recent years is Georgia. Bama competes with them because Bama, when they want to, can be too. But not as consistently as Georgia. And by the way, this is Georgia's schedule. Ready? Mm-hmm. They're going to open up with Tennessee State and Western Kentucky. At Arkansas, who's coming off a 2-win season. Home against Oklahoma. I'll take Georgia at home.
1: Yeah.
2: Vandy.
1: Without Diego.
2: At Bama. Won't be easy, but they've lost to them in the regular season, then beaten them in the SEC championship game. Home Auburn. Mm. After a week off, Florida in Atlanta. Again, not in Jacksonville.
1: Right.
2: In Atlanta. Okay. At Ole Miss. That'll be interesting.
1: With Trinidad Chambliss back.
2: Missouri. At South Carolina and Georgia Tech. Like,
1: it's very manageable.
2: Yeah, 100%. Now let's compare it to Texas.
1: Well, I was thinking Alabama, but go ahead.
2: Texas State, Ohio State, Texas San Antonio, at Tennessee. Then you get Oklahoma in Dallas, home Florida, home Ole Miss, home Mississippi State, at Missouri, at LSU, Arkansas, at Texas A&M. Mm. Who's got the easier road?
1: Right.
2: Georgia.
1: Now, Alabama has a decently easy schedule as well. They do have Georgia at home, like you mentioned.
2: Yes.
1: They go to Tennessee and host A&M and then go to LSU in consecutive weeks. It's Georgia, Tennessee, A&M, and LSU. I'm not sure if there's a buy-in there. I'm not seeing the actual schedule here. But
2: the week between Texas A&M and LSU, because Alabama and LSU always have to have a week off before they play each other.
1: Yeah.
2: It's like part of the SEC like charter.
1: Yeah, and listen, you know, at Tennessee is not going to be easy.
2: No.
1: Of course, at LSU. But for the most part, if you get one or two of those four in the middle of your schedule, you're in good shape if you're Bama.
2: Right, yeah, I would agree. I would put it in between the two schedules we just ran through. Like, yeah. I think it's
1: not as easy as Georgia's, but
2: yeah, not, yeah, Georgia's I think is more favorable.
1: Yeah,
2: but it's not as tough as Texas.
1: Well, yeah, so. I mean, just the sheer fact that they have to play Ohio State. I mean, get it at home, but
2: right. But so you asked me that. Until somebody can out physical Georgia, or at least can be as physical as Georgia. If you took the kind of strength and speed that they have on defense, Georgia, and the offensive line that they have, and put that on Texas, Texas would run the table.
1: Mm-hmm.
2: My opinion. I think they would be undefeated. Arch Manning probably wins the Heisman Trophy, and Texas is the national title. Let's see how physical they are this year.
1: We can have this conversation when it comes to other conferences in general. But the SEC, there's urgency. There has to be urgency. And, yeah, I don't know. They're going to start feeling it. And I know you send me those videos week to week of the comedian who does the SEC meetings.
2: Yes, yes.
1: Which is, you know, very accurate.
2: He's fantastic.
1: Well, there's some honesty there. Like, people, he's calling out what the fan bases don't like about themselves. And when you do that, and with some accuracy, you're going to, it's humorous to me, honestly. Yeah.
2: By the way, could you imagine if Clemson goes into Death Valley and beats LSU in week one? I'm just going to throw that out there.
1: I mean, that would be
2: earth-shattering. That's not a prediction.
1: That would be earth-shattering.
2: That one, or, you know, week three, Florida State gets a sweep of Bama by beating them in Tuscaloosa after they smoked them in Tallahassee last year.
1: Yeah, that would be earth-shattering in terms of surprise.
2: The other big one early, honestly, is same day of Ohio State, Texas, Oklahoma at Michigan.
1: Okay. Yeah, I remember I knew that was coming.
2: Of course, if Michigan and Ohio State win, the SEC, the old head SEC people will just be like, well, they're still working their way in from the Big 12. They're not real SEC.
1: Unless you're talking about their record.
2: Unless they win, then it counts for them.
1: Right.
2: 2 hours in, 1 hour to go here on the happy hour.
0: Stop smoking. 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
2: We're in the 66th minute between Germany and Paraguay. Just 12 minutes ago, Germany equalized.
20: Burst whips that in. Kai Havertz to the rescue. It's what they've been craving, but it comes as a mighty relief for Germany.
2: 1-1 currently in the 66th minute. Even across the board, winner takes on either France or Sweden on July 4th. Earlier, Japan fell in a heartbreaker to Brazil, 2-1. The final score, the 95th minute score by Gabriel Martinelli being the difference for Brazil. They'll take on the winner of Ivory Coast or Norway. According to multiple sources, Memphis Grizzlies star Ja Morant is being traded to the Portland Trail Blazers. The Blazers are getting back Jeremy Grant and Chris Murray. The Atlanta Hawks are declining Jonathan Kuminga's $24 million team option, making him a free agent. I'm Christopher Fett.
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2: 6 o'clock on a Monday night here on the Happy Hour on Fox Sports Radio. Tom Fallon, Mike Raymond with you here tonight. 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And with you all the way till 7 o'clock this evening, Iron Pigs off. We'll be back in action at Rochester starting tomorrow night. And I was down in Baltimore yesterday, and maybe I'm naive. They did a contest in between one of the innings that I've never seen before that I would highly recommend to the Iron Pigs, or especially minor leagues. It was one of those kind of contests. So at a certain point in the game, I'm pretty sure every stadium now does this, grounds crew comes out, and not only do they kind of drag the infield, but they replace the bases.
1: Mm-hmm.
2: And I'd never seen this before. They had a contest with an 8-year-old kid called Steal Second Base. They had him on the warning track in right field. Like, not the corner, but like out in right field.
1: Right center, kind of.
2: Yeah, that spot. And had like a bag of goodies if he could pull this off. And, you know, the grounds crew came out and were replacing the bases, but the guy at second just brought his out and stood there. And the kid had 40 seconds from the warning track, an 8-year-old kid, to run into the infield, pull second base, and bring it to them. Like, get back across the line to the warning track. He had 40 seconds to do it. And the whole stadium was into this. 8 years old.
1: Right.
2: And not only did the kid do it, he got back there with like just under 10 seconds, but he like slid, dove head first with the bag, like across into the warning track, and right away got the big bag from the sponsor with a bunch of prizes in it. And I was like, I've never seen that before. That was actually a really good promotion, an extra way to make it interesting when you're just like changing the bases out.
1: And 8 years old is probably the perfect age because it's a little bit of the competition. They probably already play baseball, want to test their speed. You know, there's the pressure of the crowd. They're not too naive, but they know what's kind of happening right there. So,
2: and you saw that the fact that, like, it's also the kid's got to run. Remember this? He has to run with the base from second base to right field,
1: right, like
2: kind of thing, all the way to the warning track. And so it also was like, okay, how fast is he going to get the bag up? Like kind of thing. He got like two pulls and he pulled it out. And then it was like, you're looking at the clock that's on the screen as he's running out to the outfield. And you're like, oh, okay, I think he's going to make it. It was like, by the time he got to like halfway, like, oh yeah, if he doesn't drop it or fall, like he's got this. But it was like, when it first happened, I was like, 40 seconds, 8-year-old kid there to there with the bait. I'm like, I don't know. Is he going to do this? I don't even know.
1: Minorly athletic, right?
2: Right.
1: Like, I think you get you're in good shape there, but
2: yeah, I'll cool. I'll bring it up to Kurt Landis or Sam Jones and be like, hey, I don't know if you've ever seen this anywhere else, but I saw this in Baltimore. Really a good little contest in between things for kids.
1: Yeah. Put a bottle of Coca-Cola for the next half a year. grab the bottle of Coke and run back. Maybe not the base, but yeah, that's pretty cool. I like that. There's a lot of things that people do nowadays to keep the crowd engaged. And mm-hmm. I know you were telling me about your little Simba cam.
2: Oh, Simba. I mean, I've seen that at different places. Yeah. The Simba cam where they play the Lion King music. And, you know, the idea being that parents take a child and hold them up like they did to Simba.
1: Like a newborn.
2: Yeah. And it's funny because you're seeing other people trying to lift up their kid who's bigger and kind of laughing, like kind of thing. I, of course, was the person who held up my Natty Bo beverage beer, mm-hmm. the local beer. I was holding it up like it was a kid. Although I first thing I said when it started up was I looked over at Sean and said, "Is it just me? Or you feel like it's kickoff time at Beaver Stadium?"
1: Oh yeah, definitely.
2: He's like, "Yeah, a little bit."
1: Yeah, you need a techno version though.
2: Well, I needed to morph into that. Yes.
1: Right. Yeah. Well, listen. We were getting here. It's the 29th of June, and we're already shoehorning, in addition to the countdown to football, other college football topics in here.
2: Right, so yeah, 100%.
1: We are chomping at the bit to get back into football season. You know, obviously the excitement of the NFL comes, but it's high school first, then college, and we're off and running. So, and it's music that sets us off. It's, you know, in a couple of days we'll talk about the transition officially from Nike to Adidas for Penn State. Mm-hmm.
2: Provided they don't do anything drastic, like I don't care.
1: Yeah.
2: You know, how would you feel? This is a fair thing. How would you feel about let's say a uniform combo that's been different, like maybe like having blue on blue, like blue jersey, blue pants at a home game or something like that,
1: or a white like on.
2: You know what I mean, like not just mixing and matching, as yeah. opposed to all white or blue with like always white pants and just change the jersey,
1: right.
2: as opposed to mixing it up a little bit, like. Would you be like, that's blasphemous, you can't do that? Or?
1: No. So they get away with it. They did the alternative jersey with the Generations of Greatness jersey, so mm-hmm. taking elements from other previous jerseys right. in the past. So.
2: Stripes on the side of the yep. pants, or little the numbers on the helmet. Yeah.
1: On the collar. And,
2: yeah.
1: You know, so I don't think you're already kind of bending. And I think there's a certain segment of the fan base, maybe not the true diehards football wise, because we've seen the basketball program, both girls and boys, do the pink and black.
2: Yeah.
1: So
2: just about every team at Penn State has done that except the football team. I think they should do that for like a homecoming game. Like,
1: I'm 100%
2: like, like a black jersey, black pants
1: pink
2: with
1: numbers.
2: With pink numbers and a pink stripe yep. down the middle.
1: Yeah.
2: As a throwback to the original colors.
1: When yes, better than now?
2: Black jersey, black pants.
1: Pink
2: with
1: numbers.
2: A with pink numbers and a pink stripe
1: yep.
2: down the middle.
1: Yeah.
2: As a throwback to the original colors.
1: When yes, better than now?
2: If that's shocking to you and you don't know what we're talking about, the original school colors of Penn State

0: you know, started the athletic program with. So
1: I'd be fine with that.
0: I'm 100%. And when better to do it now than now?
1: I'm curious how it'll play itself out here, but I know there people are showing this version of the Nebraska uniforms under Adidas and what they did with it, and it's like, yeah, but those programs like that always did kind of tweak things a little bit anyway. It wasn't like they didn't change anything for years, and then when Adidas came along, they suddenly had stripes here or this there. Like most other schools have had different other little alterations, nothing too drastic, but alterations at some point.
0: Would you agree that most of the old crotchety fans are kind of, I don't want to be like crass and just saying dying off, but basically not existent anymore, because there's been so much change within the program since Joe Paterno was the head coach, mm-hmm. and the black shoes and the you want to continue to maintain that as your brand, but if you want to have a alternative jersey of pink and black, it's been done. The precedent's been set by other programs in the mm-hmm. athletic department. So let's get off our high horse.
1: I don't think a pink and black jersey for football or uniform for football for like a homecoming game would be looked at as something. How dare they?
0: We're not blaming Adidas either.
1: Yeah.
0: We're not blaming Adidas. This is one of those situations where, you know, this
1: I've seen different
0: mock-ups
1: of it that I thought have looked awesome.
0: Mm-hmm. Yeah, no, I think they look great. It's just a matter of time. You know, new era. It's been three head coaches since Joe Paterno. It's time.
1: This is the third round.
0: Yeah.
1: We're not counting the interims.
0: Right, yeah. I don't know. Larry Johnson for a game. And he didn't even coach a game.
1: He never coached a game. Yeah. Tom Bradley coached
0: three.
1: Four.
0: Four? Bowl game?
1: Four. Three regular season games in a bowl game.
0: Okay, that makes sense. So, yeah, I mean.
1: He did win in Columbus, though.
0: Yeah. Yeah, it's a long time ago that you always had that segment of the fan base that was just very vocal and not wanting traditions to be changed. And I don't look at it as traditions being changed, specifically with this example with the pink and black jersey. It's embracing traditions, and the origins of the program. So yeah, I don't have any problem.
1: Yeah, there's certain things that I would agree are, you know, I don't want to see the uniforms changed too much or like altogether.
0: No, neither
1: like kind of thing. Just you're the ones printing what that currently you've had. But I would understand a little bit of some of the things we're talking about here.
0: Do you remember like the mid-90s jersey with the big white collar?
1: No, that was what I was used to. That's what I was in school there.
0: Do you prefer that, or do you like the more recent ones with the little crest?
1: I'll be honest, it's one of those things where I couldn't even tell you when they got rid of it. Like it just I didn't really take note of it. I think it was gone.
0: I think when you put it out there on the Generations of Greatness jersey, like, oh, yeah, that looks
1: right.
0: That was a big piece of it. But now, you know, we've seen this version right here with just the little Nittany Lion logo at the V of the V-neck. And it's been so long since it's been the white.
1: I'm old enough to remember when the old heads were throwing a fit over the swoosh suddenly being on the jersey. We don't put corporate sponsorship on it. No, stop.
0: Well, now it's on the field.
1: Yeah.
0: Now it's on the stadium name.
1: The stadium name is got it and everything else. So, yeah, go ahead. Whatever.
0: You loving the renditions, by the way, you're seeing out of Beaver Stadium? Of all the pictures you're seeing and the updates?
1: The renovations?
0: Yeah.
1: Yes. And I am getting more and more aghast, not in a bad way, just like floored by the height of the west side of the stadium as the new section is being put into place and realizing just how much higher that top end is going to be than the rest of the stadium.
0: And just being able to keep that sound inside.
1: Right, yeah.
0: You're elevating the sound system and the lighting system this year.
1: Which means I know the first time they score a touchdown, the lights are going to flash on and off. And I'm just going to roll my eyes at it and be like,
0: well, now you're just like every SEC school.
1: Woohoo! Flick the lights on and off. Yay.
0: It's like Johan Duran's coming in from the locker room. So there's that piece of it. But then, of course, the rumors or the quote, I think it was from Pat Kraft, saying that they might be able to get up to 109,000, which would put them ahead of Michigan, but that was just for this year, I understand.
1: I mean, I'm not sure what he means. Like, is he talking about, because he said capacity.
0: Mm-hmm.
1: There's two different numbers, ways to look at this.
0: Yeah.
1: Does he mean the

0: what the listed capacity is going to be, right, because that would mean it's
1: larger than Michigan.
0: Larger than Michigan. But if he meant, like, I think by the time it's all done, that's what the max end number of people we're going to have in here when you count everybody, which is always what they're referring to when it comes to the attendance.
1: Right.
0: Like, oh, okay.
1: 111,000.
0: Right. I think that's now going to be 109.
1: Right.
0: Okay. Like, so it depends to me which of those he's referring to.
1: By the way, do you know the timeline? Is the media, or is the press box going to continue to be on the other side of the field this year? Have we heard from Mark Brennan?
0: I was told last year that the media was told that this move over to the other side and this setup isn't temporary. There is no press box being put in on the other side. There's booths for the broadcast,
1: yeah.
0: But that's it. And that for the rest of you, this isn't like, well, this is what you're doing while we fix things over there. This is now it. Well, I don't know. Maybe that's changed. But that's what I had heard last year.
1: I mean, what's preventing them to just putting another row of, you know, like, kind of like how they have the modular press box over at, like, Easton High School and Cottingham Stadium. Just put that right on top of the luxury suites on the other side. Just pretty easy. Like, you can find it. And that way you're not losing any luxury seating capacity either by putting the press on that one end of the stadium.
0: Yeah, I don't know. I've never been in that spot over there.
1: Yeah.
0: It'd have to be an easier way to get up and down and everything else. Sure. You know, so
1: in an elevator.
0: Yeah, because they're the ones that have to get down to the field a lot of times before the game's even over.
1: Right. Yeah, it's to the locker room.
0: Right.
1: And trust me,
0: I've been a part of it on the west side.
1: Yeah.
0: And trying to get down, and it ain't fun. And that was bad. There's one elevator, and it was not fast.
1: And I'll tell you this much, you're just lucky to get out of that press box alive.
0: I will tell you right now, there was a game I went to it was 2011, actually. 2010, 2011. And I was it was like a Penn State Temple game. And I was in town, and I just happened to ask, like, no one else in my family was able to go to the game. Hey, can I get a press pass for it? Watch it for the press box. And Penn State gave me one. So I was sitting in the press box, and at one point in the game, something happened, and I went, ooh, wow, I feel a little dizzy. And didn't think anything of it. And later in the game, Penn State scored a touchdown. And I got the same feeling. And it was at that moment I went, oh, wait a minute. I'm fine. I'm not dizzy. The press box is swaying.
1: Yeah.
0: And I actually said, wait a minute. This is Temple. I'm like, my God, what does it feel like in here when they score a touchdown at a whiteout? Like, yeah. My God, the whole thing, you must feel like the whole thing's going to drop off the back of the stadium.
1: Now, I'm not sure if I'm going to speak for you in this regard, but I've noticed as I've aged, my center of gravity doesn't like to stay centered as much. I used to be a big thrill seeker, Tom. I used to do, I told you, skydiving, you know,
0: yeah,
1: the whole thing.
0: To begin with.
1: Well, but my point being is roller coasters, can't do those as easily as I once did. I went with my nephew a couple summers ago. Actually, it was last summer. Busch Gardens. I needed to catch my breath in my center of gravity when I got off this one ride. And, you know, I'm trying to show off for my nephew, but I noticed that with age, my center of gravity is off.
0: It's been a couple of years, I think, since I did Hershey Park and went on some stuff there with Sean. Used to do it a bunch more, but more or less, I haven't been in enough amusement parks lately to do. I was on the Steel Menace or Steel Fort, whatever the new...
1: Dorney Park one?
0: Yeah, Dorney Park one was like last year. I was one of the few people here from Cumulus that sucked it up and went on the ride, as opposed to just showing up for the big press announcement. Me and Selena were on. I remember that.
1: All right.
0: But not something you can get Jerry Padden to do. No chance in the world for that. So I've done that. I'm going to have to duck out of here.
1: Yes.
0: As I fortunately have to go to a viewing tonight and a service tomorrow. Mother of one of my best friends in the world. He's got his mom passed away, Rosalie Radio. And I'm going to go over tonight for the service. And I kind of joked with him that, you know what? Maybe in her honor, since at this time of year, maybe I'll give my Penn State prediction for the season, and I'll do it the way she would if she was still with us.
1: Okay.
0: Which would mean Penn State's going to go like 16-0 and they're going to win every game like 52-2. Like
1: from her lips to God's ears.
0: She would predict nothing but the best. And we would at tailgates for years. There was like, okay, everybody put in a buck and predict the score. And no matter the opponent, no matter the odds, it could be Penn State in a down year facing number one Ohio State. And we're just hoping we don't lose by, 30.
1: Right.
0: And she wouldn't just pick Penn State to win. She'd pick Penn State to win comfortably.
1: Love
0: every time.
1: Love the
0: always like that. This is one of those people just always that optimistic. But, known her for years. And, when I've told stories of going out to the Rose Bowl when I was in college, it was her and her husband and my friend Scott that took me out there. And by the way, got one of the luckiest breaks ever. Coming home from Arts Fest weekend at Penn State with a buddy of mine in my car, my old Chevy Cavalier. And we were driving back to Allentown after being up for Arts Fest weekend. And on Route 322, all of a sudden I'm like, something's wrong. He's like, what do you mean? I'm like, I'm giving it gas, but we're not getting it. Like, we're not going any faster. And little by little, like the car was slowing down. And I finally like pulled over off to a spot where I could. And the second the car came to a complete stop, the engine shut off and every light in the dashboard went on. And I'm like, we're screwed. I don't know what's going on. Basically, the alternator died while I was driving. While I was on 322 coming home from Arch Fest weekend. I don't know anything about cars. I got up, walked over like to the front, like popped the hood. I'm like, I don't even know what I'm looking at. I'm like, but I don't know. He's like, what are we going to do? At that moment, she was driving a van with like Scott and a couple other people also back from the weekend. She happened to be up in town the same weekend. Said, I would recognize those bumper stickers in the back of your car anywhere. And just, we didn't know it. It wasn't like we were traveling together. It was like 5 minutes behind us. Saw that recognized my car and without us like wait and pulled over. And we had a lift out of nowhere because she recognized our car.
1: And this isn't the era of cell phones. Like
0: right. This is, we're talking 1995, yeah. 1996, around then. So, another time, owed her big time.
1: Yeah.
0: So anyway, I'm going to go, over there. I'll be back tomorrow at 4:00. Mike Raymond will take you the rest of the way here on a Monday night on the Happy Hour on Fox Sports Radio.
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1: Good evening. Starting at the World Cup, it was Gabriel Martinelli who scored a stoppage time winner for Brazil to beat Japan earlier today, 2-1 in the round of 32 at the World Cup. In action right now between Germany and Paraguay, we are in the 93rd minute, all knotted at one apiece. Nightcap tonight, Netherlands versus the Morocco. In Major League Baseball, a little later on this evening, Aaron Nola goes to the mound for the Phillies as they start a series with the Pirates. The Yankees host the Tigers, and the Mets travel to Toronto to face the Blue Jays. Iron Pigs start the second half of the season last week, going 2-4 against the Syracuse Mets. They hit the road tomorrow to take on Rochester. They have a 5-13 record against the Red Wings this season. In the NBA, the Grizzlies are trading two-time NBA All-Star Ja Morant to the Portland Trail Blazers for Jeremy Grant and Chris Murray. Miami Heat forward Andrew Wiggins intends to sign a 3-year, $64 million contract with the franchise. In the NFL, the Lions have released defensive back Terrion Arnold after he was arrested last week on felony charges of armed robbery and kidnapping. And former NFL running back Chris Johnson revealed today that he was diagnosed with ALS. I'm Mike Raymond.
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1: 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Mike Raymond here with you the rest of the way. Obviously, Tom having to duck out a little early today, but we got you covered all the way up until 7 o'clock tonight. Of course, Iron Pigs back in action tomorrow as they'll rejoin the airways from Rochester, hopefully improving on that record from the first half. It wasn't wasn't good sledding against the Red Wings earlier on this season. But the second half of the year, new start. Try to be optimistic as much as we can here, as we are your home for Iron Pigs baseball here on Fox Sports Radio. You know, watching the World Cup, and Tom and I were kind of talking about this prior to, today's games. You know, he was kind of remarking during one of the commercial breaks, like, really only watching, you know, he's really only watching the World Cup here in studio while we have it on and, you know, we're doing the show. And, you know, from my vantage point on the other chair, I can see a lot more than he does. So, you know, very minimal that, you know, you're watching. But, you know, it kind of occurred to me when it comes to this event, you know, it's another example of where, you know, sports is being built for television and less focus for the actual fans. And what do I mean by that? If you've probably seen any of these World Cup games with lots being made of the hydration breaks, you know, for, you know, we understand it's one tournament and some of the games we've been playing up in Canada where it's, you know, not as hot as it's going to be here in the continental United States, but certainly not as hot as it's going to be in Mexico for some of those games that they're playing down there. So to be fair, they're putting the hydration breaks, in the middle of each half. So a quarter of the way through, like, you know, the end of the first quarter, you're going to see a hydration break and, you know, the television broadcast goes to a commercial break as a result of that. And you're seeing a lot more people, you know, complaining that's not how the game is supposed to be played. And you know, it's creating different advantages, and, you know, so on and so forth. But you're trying to be, you know, in their estimation, in the interest of the players that are competing. You know, obviously with ulterior motives that you're seeing all this extra revenue tied to that hydration break. But how is this, you know, any different than, you know, the NFL perhaps putting games on a Thursday night, or the NFL trying to take a little bit more money from Amazon or from Apple TV, or you seeing your Friday night games in Major League Baseball being on Apple TV? How is it different than the NBA, you know, in their in-season tournament, you know, getting more inventory with more on the line? You know, it's just another money grab. I think we talk about the college football playoff being expanded. There's a lot more money at play than there ever was in college football. We talk about the NIL deals and the transfer portal here and there, but you got to follow the money, right? You know, the exclusive games in baseball, the World Cup with the hydration breaks, the, you know, all these different sports, you know, taking advantage, but not necessarily benefiting the fan. Although the NBA would probably try to tell you, we're trying to make those games mean more in November and December. That's why we have the NBA Cup. At what point do we stop asking what's best for the sport and just admit what's happening? It's what's best for the broadcast. You know, more playoff teams means more revenue. In the NBA, we see it. How many it's 20 some teams that make the postseason out of 30 in the NBA. It more inventory where games, quote unquote, matter more. More tournaments. We see the NCAA tournament, the basketball tournament that March Madness we love so much. That's being expanded because it's going to matter more and more teams can get in. More money, more prime time. Instead of maybe only four teams competing on a Tuesday and Wednesday in the first four, you're going to see more than, I don't know, what is it, eight? You're going to get eight on Tuesdays and Wednesdays before the actual quote-unquote tournament starts. You know, in terms of exclusivity, too, we're talking about exclusive streaming. And we live in this society now. It's like a subscription hotbed. I have to go through my bank account and see how many different subscription services, I mean, whether it be food delivery subscriptions, whether it be Netflix or HBO Max or whatever it is. Like, the streaming services are one thing, but there's so many other subscription services that I'm paying that, you know, my parents weren't paying for. You know, you paid the phone bill, you paid the electric bill, you paid for the, you know, the mortgage. That was it, like 40 years ago. Now the cost of living and seeing and being entertained is so much more. And the media rights deals are just astronomical. And, you know, you're trying to differentiate yourself, right? You differentiate yourself from the next sport. Like, can we mic up players? Can we mic up coaches? Is that creating more attention and getting to know those players a little bit better? Is that better for the sport? Is it better to interview a player playing on a baseball diamond, like on a Sunday night baseball broadcast? Are fans really enjoying that? I don't know. I mean, I remember watching, and you could say it for ESPN and the National Championship of College Football, they have like four different channels that they have content on for that specific game. Like Pat McAfee has his own broadcast on ESPN News or whatever. You know, you can hear the visiting radio, the home radio on different channels, you know, for the national championship game. And then I'll take it a step further. How many different broadcasts are you watching that have the betting integrations? You know, I'm guilty of it. Like, I'm wondering, you know, what kind of odds I can get for Penn State to win the national championship game. But they're putting that as a part of the broadcast now too. It's content, and it's also money that's being injected in the sport. Not even mentioning the drama that's going on with like a Brandon Sorsby, the drama surrounding that. Obviously, the backlash and all the decisions that were made surrounded Brandon Sorsby and his candidacy to be the quarterback at Texas Tech. Obviously, not happening this year. Not an NFL future for him at this point either. But yeah, you know, but that's part of the broadcast now too. But you know, we talk about the complaining. I'm sitting here complaining to you on a Monday at the end of June. I mean, I won't say sit here and say that I hate Thursday night football. Like, I actually look forward to something. It's almost like a jump start on the weekend. But like, you can't sit here and tell me that I should be caring about the NBA Cup. Like, I won't. And my bandwidth anymore is just, I have to pick and choose what I'd love to watch it all. And I do see things from time to time. Then I'll catch a mid-season primetime NBA game, but I really have a limited amount of bandwidth and attention and energy for sports. And this is something that I love, right? Like, I love sports. I'm sitting here talking to you on a sports radio station. I love these sports, but you know, bending over backwards and making it less accessible for fans and making them buy more subscriptions but people are still watching. Same thing with college football. We're all complaining about the NIL. We're all complaining about transfer portal numbers. Have we turned our backs on the broadcasts where a majority of that money is being made? No one's turning their back on the broadcasts. It's just fascinating. And you know, just keeping watching. And then, of course, the engagement, too. You know, we are in a social media-driven society. You know, having to be engaged on your phone and seeing the interaction and the validation there and just being drawn to all these different, well, I guess they're not necessarily meaningless dates, but you know, we're talking trade rumors. We're talking about, I don't think we got to it today, but in the NBA, it was a big day in the NBA for trades. Now we talk about the future of the Warriors with LeBron James and Anthony Davis. Is that going to happen? I don't know. There's so many different debates and trade rumors, power rankings, free agencies. It's that argument and that draw to be relevant, and all these leagues are competing against one another. And you know, it's at a macrocosm across the country, but obviously in the Philadelphia market, in the Lehigh Valley market, everyone's competing for eyeballs. Everyone's competing for relevancy. But yeah, I mean, it's tough, especially when we're in the summer months. We're trying to make it appointment television for you to, or appointment radio for you to tune in here. So to make sure that we're grabbing your attention and saying that we need to talk about those power rights. It's the bandwidth thing. Going back to the bandwidth, having everything that needs to matter. And, I don't know. It's creating those sports and building it for television and maybe not having the best interest for fans. I've it was something I wanted to go off on. I'm kind of going off on a tangent, but it all matters, especially here when you're talking about a international event with the World Cup. And once we started going through that hydration break conversation and everyone had an opinion on it. The rich are getting richer. We know that the networks are going to get more money and ad revenue because of this, but, in a game like soccer, that doesn't necessarily matter here as much in the United States. They got to get all the ad revenue they possibly can. And I don't know. I'm not in fan. We talked about even last segment, just talking about the traditions of Penn State sports, like the Penn State uniforms and so on and so forth. The international soccer fan will sit here and say, like, this is a completely egregious, and the fact that you're adding these commercial breaks when it shouldn't matter. You shouldn't have the disruption. Well, it's just on a long list of other disruptions as a sports fan that we're going to have to deal with, you know, moving forward. And I guess we're going to have to be picky and choosy about where you're going to focus your attention, what matters the most to you. And I don't care about the networks getting, you know, rich if it's a quality product, right? But the product sometimes is not worth the investment, you know, and we're seeing that in the NBA. We're seeing it in terms of numbers overall in baseball. But it's that relevancy factor. And right now the World Cup is relevant, so soccer fans kind of rejoice. But right now, right now, 96th minute, all knotted up at one between Germany and Paraguay. So probably extra time coming up here, but I'll watch here and I won't complain about the hydration breaks as much because it's one other thing that you're going to have to complain about. It doesn't really necessarily matter in the competitive aspect of things. So this is the Happy Hour presented by Ashley, largest furniture store brand in North America. I'm Mike Raymond. When we get back from the commercial break, note highlight of the night from Tom. I didn't ask him on the way out, but I'll give you a highlight of the night, what to look forward to in the sports world or otherwise. I'll be watching some World Cup. That won't be my highlight of the night, but I'll be watching some World Cup, you know, here now in studio and then, you know, as the week progresses here. And you know, it's on Fox, so I guess it's subsidiary, so we won't bash them too much. All right, get to a commercial break, wrap it up on the other side. This is the Happy Hour presented by Ashley on Fox Sports Radio.
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All right, time to wrap things up here on the Happy Hour presented by Ashley on Fox Sports Radio. Mike Raymond here in studio, and what I'm looking forward to for this highlight of the night is going to be a little Major League Baseball action this evening, as two really good teams in the National League, Padres and Cubs from Wrigley, really kind of looking forward to some National League Baseball, as Griffin Canning on the mound for the Padres, opposite Shota Imanga for the Cubs. It's a decent pitching matchup there, as Wrigley will play host to this one. You know, that one coming up at 8:05 Eastern tonight. That'll be my highlight of the night. But I mentioned during the last segment, I'll be keeping my eye on what's going on in the World Cup. And very dramatically, much like the game earlier today, in extra time, Germany has taken the lead here, 2-1 over Paraguay in the extra time. Actually, I should probably specify extra time here for Germany, Paraguay, stoppage time for Brazil and Japan. But Brazil has moved on, and it looks like, barring replay taking this one off the board, it looks like Germany might be in position to also move on here in the round of 32. Coming up a little later on this week, you know, the United States is the 8 o'clock game on Wednesday, but other ones to look forward to, if you're really into things, Ivory Coast and Norway, the first game up tomorrow at 1 o'clock. That's going to be an interesting one. You know, Mexico is one of the three technically host countries, in action tomorrow night against Ecuador. Those are the two highlights, for tomorrow. I think far and away France is expected to take out Sweden tomorrow, but you know, that's why they play the game, they always say. So we'll see what happens in tomorrow's three matchups. But ultimately, everyone looking forward to that United States matchup coming up on Wednesday. I'm not sure if Tom intentionally put this up here on one of the tabs. I had to slide over from my normal seat in the co-host chair, you know, to here behind the board. And he always typically has the National Day Calendar website up here. And I just kind of clicked over on it. And you know, it's National Camera Day. If you're into the National Day Calendar, National Camera Day, which made me think, you know, some of the great photos in sports. I do appreciate a good photo. And as a 49ers fan, I think the one that's going to come to my mind right away is going to be 1982, Dwight Clark and the catch, as the 49ers take out the Cowboys in the NFC title game by a point and going on to beat the Bengals thereafter. But that moment from Dwight Clark, you know, and I've been told by my black and white photography teacher in high school, shout out Mr. Vidge, that it was just a happenstance that the photographer caught that shot and just kind of took a bunch of pictures and didn't even look through the lens, just got it, you know, got it on the film and didn't realize what he had until he took it back to be developed. Yes, we had to develop film back in the day. And one of the greatest shots of all time, certainly in the world of football, was that Dwight Clark. Also, if you want to have a local connection, you know, everyone always talks about the Chuck Bednarik, Frank Gifford photo, when you know, Chuck Bednarik laid out Frank Gifford and was standing over him. You know, that was certainly one of the most iconic photos in sports. As a quick update here, Germany, after a video review, looks like the goal did not stand. So still a 1-1 tie right now in extra time in the 106th minute. Just a shout out there. But also thinking of others, some great photos throughout the history of sports. I also think of the Sports Illustrated cover with Brandi Chastain of the women's soccer team back in 1999 when she took off her jersey and was in the sports bra, and that was one of the classic celebrations, not only of women's soccer, but for, you know, Team USA. And, you know, they went on to win that World Cup game in penalty kicks, 1999, and that was an important moment, you know, for United States women's soccer. And you're seeing a lot of young female athletes, specifically in the sport of soccer, follow that specific run in the World Cup in 1999. And I'll always remember I was in Sedona, Arizona when that happened. And it was certainly a moment. And it's like, as soon as that happened, I knew that was going to be the photo that was going to carry on. And here we are years later, 2026,
talking about a photo, that certainly defined an era of United States women's soccer. I'll throw another couple out there. I think of, you know, Jordan, Michael Jordan, against the Jazz, if you want to call it the push off shot, but yeah, it was a moment in time for sure. And everything that went into that game and the lore, but that is the everlasting shot from that specific moment in time. And that was another one I grew up with, and I'll always remember because that was so much that goes into that. And obviously the flu game, they call it. And that was the moment of victory for the Jordan led Bulls and yet another championship. But that one in dramatic fashion as Jordan leading the Bulls there. I'm thinking back to like other bigger moments, like within my lifetime. And obviously I'm not a fan of either team, but for whatever reason, it was the greatest college football game to be ever played at that moment. But I will never forget Vince Young going to the corner of the end zone, USC versus Texas 2005 national championship game. And that's a moment in time. And I'm sure we all have those moments, right? Like it's just imprinted in your mind and you can picture it and know what you were doing in the moment and how it felt in that moment. Throughout our sports lives, we get to experience those. And, if you're a Phillies fan, you can probably tattoo it on your, in the frontal lobe of Brad Lidge going to his knees right in front of the mound when the Phillies, clinched the World Series in 2008, I believe. But multiple moments from that, you remember, the call on the radio and so many things that went into that moment for the Phillies, a long time coming, and another, a new era of Philadelphia Phillies that were homegrown. And even though Brad Lidge wasn't necessarily a part of that homegrown talent, it was the core of the Utley, Howard, Rollins era. You think back to that, and I'll have that one tattooed in my head as well for many times. So if you, National Camera Day, we didn't have an opportunity to ask you guys out there to weigh in on this one, but if you want to, it's actually, if you look to tomorrow's National Day calendar, it's Social Media Day. So I'm sure we can loop that in with the topic for tomorrow, that is, as social media playing a bigger role. Going back to my last segment, talking about the impact of the social media aspect of sports now, and being able to watch that in real time and interact with your favorite teams in different ways. So maybe there's a question built in for tomorrow's National Day calendar for tomorrow's show, but I'll leave that up to Tom and Connor Brown for tomorrow's show. But today being National Camera Day, plenty of moments in sports and time and specific pictures. And we talk about the impact of Sports Illustrated illustrating you that those moments in sports history. And obviously not as big as it once was in our culture, but those were the moments that we grew up with. I remember having a subscription to Sports Illustrated for kids when I was really, really young, but then ultimately graduating to the Sports Illustrated official subscription, but always had some really great photo content in the Sports Illustrated. So that one in National Camera Day, we'll celebrate that one here on the show going out. I want to thank our two guests from the show earlier today, Jerry Padden from Cat Country 96, talking a little Mets and Philly sports in the 4 o'clock hour. And of course, the return of Keith Groller at 5 p.m. talking all things Lehigh Valley sports. 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For Tom Fallon, who had to have an early departure on today's show, I'm Mike Raymond. We'll be back again 4 o'clock tomorrow. Tom and Connor will take you then. Have a great evening.

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21: Overtime at the World Cup, Germany is even with Paraguay 1-1. They're in the 110th minute. Germany had a goal disallowed midway through the OT due to interference with the goalkeeper after video review. The game's on Fox TV from New England. Coming up in a couple hours, it's Netherlands versus Morocco on Fox from Guadalupe, Mexico. Earlier today in Houston in the round of 32, Brazil on a goal in the 95th minute beat Japan 2-1. Brazil had trailed in the first half. The group stage ended Saturday. Round of 32 started with Canada's late win yesterday. The next U.S. game is Wednesday night. The Memphis Grizzlies are trading Ja Morant to Portland for Jeremy Grant. Spurs forward Julian Champagne is due to sign a new three-year deal. Oklahoma City picked up the option on Lou Dort's contract. Andrew Wiggins staying with the Heat. Victor Hovland won the PGA event in a playoff. I'm Steve DeSager.
22: One guy is happily divorced. One guy is happily married. One guy gets called daddy by his three beautiful daughters. One guy gets called daddy after a credit card approval. One guy won a state high school basketball championship. One guy only covered a state high school basketball championship. One guy's been inducted into three halls of fame. One guy has only mopped a hall. Does this seem weird to anybody else?
23: Crazy.
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24: Enter, brother.

0: victim.
1: Yes.
0: But now you're all right with the Warriors and LeBron.
1: Well, you know
0: them.
1: I keep saying LeBron, meaning most of this is about LeBron and Steph. This ain't, I don't think Steph. Matter of fact, they might put him in the cryon chamber. Go sit down, AD, till the postseason. We don't even need you. We'll get a 6th seed, 5th seed, pop up in here, and then you can come back out. Come out, we come out the ice chamber. It's more of the LeBron and Steph wanting to play together. LeBron always loving it. And obviously Draymond is LeBron. He's his biggest fluffer of all time. So I see that being the only other place. I don't see him going to Cleveland. I don't think he wants to do that. I don't think he wants to do that again. I don't think he's going across the country, being that far away from the family half the season. I don't see that as well. So the Warriors only other spot that makes sense. I think he'll be a Laker, but if not, that's where he's going. And I can't believe you would do that. If they wanted to bring you and Stoney and Chris Broussard and who was the first dude, the man in his whatever
0: the
1: show?
0: The man, Mark Wilson.
1: And Mark Wilson. All y'all old heads back together. Do, do, do. Thank you for being a friend. All y'all old heads would do the show together. Stop it.
0: I would not do a show with Stoney. He's too old. I wouldn't do a show with the man, Mark Wilson. I wouldn't do a show. Who else we got?
1: Who else? Stoney, Mark. I said Brew. And who else?
0: And Chris Broussard. No.
1: Yes,
0: I'm done. I'm not going backwards in my career.
1: Rob G, boy, he signed him up now.
2: Chris is younger than Dub now. Have you seen how nice he is?
1: I ain't going to lie.
2: Oh, my goodness.
1: His barber, shout out to his barber or his beautician.
2: Him and Jalen Rose got the best hair dye in the history of
1: sports. Jalen is on another level because his natural hairline is insane, period, let alone the dye. You know, but Ruben looking good, though. Ruben taking care of somebody.
3: He ain't dressing anymore.
0: The only problem is when we went to Mastro's, is that along with him paying for the meal, he had to pay.
4: Caution.
1: Yeah, it's in advance. Just already cost
4: don't
1: in
4: get
1: advance.
4: Fired.
0: He had to pay for the back of the chair.
1: No, don't soul glow
0: at the restaurant because
1: brew outline.
4: Good
0: he left
4: one.
0: He left the statement.
1: The brew was here. You already know who was here with it. Just like
0: Yes.
1: Brew glow. Stop it. That man ain't got the brew glow, Alex.
0: So now, of course,
1: what did they say?
0: This is about the Dan Campbell thing.
1: Oh, what he
0: it
1: said.
0: Says,
1: I know
0: beginning
1: they
0: of the end of Dan Campbell. NFL analyst gets brutally honest about the Lions head coach. Who do you think they're talking about?
1: Oh, you got to be awful announcer. It got to be you.
0: Rob Parker.
1: Well, Rob G, you know you're about to do the next segment, right?
0: No, I'm okay.
1: Yes, you know he about to be. And it's crazy because LeBron. Look what they said right here.
0: No,
1: Kelvin,
0: no, no.
1: Look,
0: I'm good.
1: Kelvin.
0: Let's go. 877-99
1: on Fox. You don't even remember.
0: It's Magic City Monday. No. I just, you know how I look at headlines.
1: What did they?
0: This is not awful announcer. This is like the main page of the news. Like, you see here? Like Apple News?
1: Oh. Yeah.
0: It's the main page.
3: Should we tell him about algorithms, Rob G, or no?
0: No, don't tell me. All right, I'm just saying. All right,
1: you did go off between that and Boomer. You was going off. Was that all last week?
0: Yeah, that was all last week.
1: They still tweeting us about the Boomer. You know I don't even be on Twitter like that. Every time I open it up, I literally close it back up. I go, oh, never mind. Grand opening, grand closing, Alex. I open it, I close it.
0: All right, 877-99 on Fox. Would the Golden guys teaming up in the Bay be a bad look for the Warriors or not? You're like Kelvin. You want to see it,
1: Rob? Come on, it'd be fun. You know you'd see it. See TV.
0: I'm okay with that. We'll continue that conversation next with you. It is The Odd Couple, where we deliver insight, not noise, right here on Fox Sports Radio, and we value your opinion. This is a radio show, for goodness sakes, not a podcast. We want to hear from you. We value your opinion. 877-99 on Fox. And you know what you need to do? What?
1: We're so passionate about
0: that. Stick and stay.
3: To see how long the Golden State Warriors can avoid old guy injury in the USA.
1: Icy hot. What was it? The cold tubs. Wheelchairs. You know what I'm saying? Little cream of wheat. They're going to be all right.
0: All right. Hey, I'll tell you this.
1: What's that?
0: Kelvin, when M Drive first came along, aside from giving me a bowl of cream of wheat, I'll be honest, I never heard of it.
1: Nor had I. But then, of course, we mentioned start to pay attention to our body. You see me out here, YouTube. You see I'm trying out here, YouTube. You
0: me
1: see
0: too.
1: It.
0: You know I am. Same after 40. I know they all doubted that I could drop weight, but I'm just saying energy drops. The weight won't move for the most part, and the gym stops giving back what you put in.
1: I think you read my line. It said after 40. Yours was the other one.
0: So after 60.
1: And then, you know what? You start to think, Rob, after all that, is it me?
0: It's not. It's testosterone. Did you hear what I said?
1: I did.
0: Testosterone, Alex. Say it right. It declines after 40, and it takes everything with it.
1: M-Drive is built for exactly what we're talking about. 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
1: 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We talk about it every day. 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
1: This is thrilling, Rob. I know you all in. Tell them what's going on right now. You're like, Rob, it's three of our four TVs are on the same thing. Come on, Rob. Give it to him.
0: I'm trying to get some baseball on one of these channels. I'm just saying.
1: You got it right there. Germany and Paraguay going at it.
0: You don't need, you have to have three channels on? I don't understand it. Can't you see one?
1: Tell them, Alex.
3: Need all four right now, Rob.
0: All right.
3: Germany, a favorite, might lose right now.
1: Right now. This is huge.
0: 877-99 on Fox.
1: That's right.
0: We got people to get to, man.
1: We do. But you know, I watched this thrilling match right now. It's a round of 32. I cover Robin Kelvin on the Magic City Monday after 40 years. After 40, the energy drops, the weight hangs on, and you start. Look at Steve over there. 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The wondering where all the old you went. 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
0: All right. Are you into the Golden Guys? Would you be interested?
1: Thank you for being
0: in the Bay
1: friend.
0: Area. Where are you on that? 877-99 on Fox. No, thank you. How about Dion in Texas? You're on the Odd Couple Fox Sports Radio. What's up, Dion?
18: Hey, guys. Happy Magic City Monday.
0: Yes, sir.
1: Guys, oh, my.
18: One thing I really want to say about Golden State is they've done a poor job. After Kevin Durant left, to me, they have done a very poor job of building around Steph Curry to make him really great. Now, they did win one after KD left, but still, I don't think they really identify players for the future to play with Steph Curry. And I think they've kind of wasted his last good years, and this is not a serious move. I don't take this serious. LeBron, AD going there. AD's always hurt. And, of course, LeBron is not that guy that can used to put any – me, Rob Parker, and Kelvin Washington, and Rob G, we used to all could play with LeBron and win a championship, at least get there. You know what I'm saying? That's not that. We're not doing that. And we can't take anything Golden State's doing serious right now. Shame on them in a bit. It would be kind of fun. But
1: there you go, Deion. At least – admit it'll be fun. It's must see TV. You know that.
18: If they're all healthy, Rob G.
1: Deion, if I put Robert De Niro, Al Pacino, Denzel, Tom Hanks, and a bunch of old dudes in the movie, you'd be like, "Hey, this might be terrible, but it's gonna be good and terrible."
0: All right.
1: Paraguay just won, Rob.
0: All right. Wow.
1: On penalty exciting. Kicks. It was exciting. Penalty kicks versus Germany. They were underdogs. My man crying his heart out on TV right now.
0: 877-99 on Fox. Let's go to Tim in the Inland Empire.
1: I can't believe you right now.
0: What? I'm just, come on.
1: Can you act? Can you win an award for acting? Give me an Emmy, an Oscar, something.
0: Tim, what you got, buddy?
19: What's up, guys?
0: How are you?
19: Doing good, man. You know Hollywood repeats their trends, and they do Expendable movies and Rocky 8 and 9 and we already did this with the Lakers. You remember he tried to do this with his boy Carmelo, Westbrook,
0: yes,
19: Rondo.
0: Yep.
19: I think I seen Ray Allen somewhere in there. They had Kevin Garnett somewhere in there, and then all these old. It just put every old person on the poster. The movie still is mediocre. The trend now is to go younger. The trend.
0: Thank
19: works.
0: You.
19: It's like saying, hey, I'm Expendables 10. To compete with the MCU, the Marvel movies, these superhero movies, with all the young Avengers. It just
0: that the league is filled with young stars.
1: I don't disagree with that.
0: Exactly. So you're gonna go and turn the clock back?
1: They weren't gonna do nothing.
0: Turn the clock.
1: Nothing.
0: Guess what? The Warriors had a lot of young guys, and they didn't utilize them. They had all the draft picks. Steve Kerr didn't develop any of those guys.
1: Maybe, who's the coach?
0: All right, Steve Kerr.
1: He can't develop them. So give me the Geezers.
0: Ridiculous.
1: Bring
0: they had
1: back the Geezers.
0: Guys. Let's squeeze one more in. Can we do that? MJ in New Orleans, join the Odd Couple Fox Sports Radio. What's up, MJ?
20: Hey, the Bernier brother from calling off.
1: What up, my gumbo brother?
20: Y'all got it. Now y'all on top of the world. Now look, this will be the geriatric GI Bros. The uncluckable. Hold on, step on my toes now. The uncluckable. Old Dogs Part 3. Adding LeBron will make this the Blues Brothers 3. And finally, they'll no longer be known as Golden State. I'm going to coin the phrase, Olden State. It should be sponsored by Icy Hot Sports Cream and Absorbing Junior. Rob, I know you know something about that. Who wants to follow along and watch? Not I. No way. No how. In the words of Rob Parker, Professor Rob Parker. And y'all have a great show. Thanks for tuning in.
0: Thank you, buddy.
1: He said the Uncrustables is crazy. Them things be slapping. No, Rob G about them Uncrustables. Like, look, he ain't agree with us all day to that moment. Even Alex, no.
0: No. But,
1: Are you, let's get you some milk. You know how you said you like your peanut butter jelly with milk?
0: Gotta have milk.
1: Uncrustable.
0: Yeah, you gotta have milk.
1: You had an Uncrustable before?
0: No. I've never had that. What?
1: Hey, wait till he comes back. Alex,
0: I'm gonna pay.
1: Wait till he comes back.
0: No, I'm
1: off of this diet and he gets his first Uncrustable. Oh God.
0: No, first is
1: Alex.
0: Like cheesecake.
1: 10 years later. Have you ever had an Uncrustable? It's amazing.
3: Alex, come here.
1: Come here, Alex. So you gotta have it. Alex, I'm gonna cut it in half. Okay, a quarter. Okay, 1/10. I can't
3: Alex,
1: give you all of it.
3: Check your phone.
0: Check
3: I'm
0: your phone.
3: I'm working on the deal. I'm working on the deal.
1: Uncrustable Bros. Cause you need to know, Ian.
0: Hey, Steve DeSega has big news. So let's go to
1: all
0: him.
1: Right, let's get to Steve. You want to take another call to the other side? Nah. Steve, what you got? Steve, you enjoy. We were all going crazy on those penalty kicks there.
21: Stunning that Germany, a top 10 team in the world, is out. More stunning that they missed 3 of their 6 kicks at the end, and that's why they're
1: bad.
21: Against Paraguay, the team the U.S. beat in its opener. Paraguay is still alive and going to the round of 16 with a July 4th game in Philadelphia against the winner of France-Sweden. They don't care about that matchup at the moment. It's astounding that they win this. Paraguay on penalty kicks 4-3. Germany had a goal disallowed midway through overtime due to interference with the goalkeeper after video review. Coming up in an hour and a half on Fox TV from Mexico, it's Netherlands versus Morocco. Earlier in Houston, Brazil a 2-1 winner in a comeback to eliminate Japan on a goal in the 95th minute. Brazil had trailed in the first half. It'll play again Sunday against the winner of Norway versus Ivory Coast. Upgrade your FIFA World Cup 2026 setup. 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A reminder, the next U.S. game is Wednesday night. The Memphis Grizzlies are trading Ja Morant to Portland for Jeremy Grant. Spurs forward Julian Champagne is due to sign a new 3-year deal. San Antonio will re-sign Harrison Barnes. Golden State gave Kristaps Porzingis an extension. Oklahoma City picked up the option on Lou Dort's contract. The Clippers picked up the option on Brook Lopez. Andrew Wiggins is staying with the Miami Heat, and the Pistons are re-signing Kevin Huerter. Atlanta declined the option on Jonathan Kuminga, who'd been acquired from Golden State in February. The Hawks are reportedly getting guard Devin Carter from Sacramento. On Tuesday, NBA teams can start negotiating with free agents starting at 6 p.m. Eastern time. Victor Hovland won the PGA event on the first playoff hole this morning against Scottie Scheffler, who missed a 4-foot putt in Connecticut. And to Major League Baseball, the night games are in progress, some of them. Orioles and White Sox tied 2-2 bottom of the third. Phillies out to a lead of 5-0 over the Pirates in the top of the fourth. Bryce Harper with a 2-run homer. It is Tigers 1-0 at Yankee Stadium, leading New York in the top of the second. And the Red Sox, end of one, are up 4-1 on the Nationals. Back to you.
1: Hey, thank you, Steve. Appreciate it. It's the Odd Couple, Rob and Kelvin, on the Magic City Monday. 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There you have that. All right, Rob G, we have, of course, some news in the NBA, aside from trades and free agency coming up tomorrow, some gambling on the gambling front.
2: Yeah, it's an ongoing story we've been following for about a year now, but the latest, former NBA players Malik Beasley, former Piston, and Ed Davis are among six defendants indicted Monday on charges related to an alleged sports gambling scheme that targeted at least four games during the 2023-2024 season. According to the indictment, Beasley lost millions of dollars gambling during his career, and he tried to manipulate statistics that have at least four games while he was with the Bucks. And according to this indictment, Davis was the guy who was like the front man of this whole situation. Hey, the only way that you're going to beat Vegas is through sports betting. Here's how we're going to do it. You're going to go higher than this one, lower than this one, so on and so forth. One of the games in question, they had the over on 3.5 rebounds. In a game they were up by 7, Malik Beasley pushed his own teammate out of the way to get that beloved fourth rebound. Yeah. It's all bad for Beasley right now.
5: It's all bad.
1: And the crazy part is Ed Davis, who you mentioned there, Rob G, was kind of spearheading this. He owed him money. Beasley owed him millions, apparently, right, Rob G? So, yeah, I'm going to need you to go ahead and do this, get this right, because I need my money, player. This is obviously all bad. I think what also I find interesting is that here we were just now, maybe a couple of months ago, give or take, with the Terry Rozier news. And remember when the league cleared him? Remember the league cleared Beasley? And then you and I were saying, hey, the Pistons needed some shooting. Why, you know, well, what was the league doing that they missed both of these, Rob, drastically? And now the FBI doesn't just have like a little thing. Oh, no big, you know, they got big, huge cases and text messages. And I know
0: it just tells you where the NBA is, and the NBA is just as fraudulent and involved in this from the standpoint of this is what their commissioner wanted. He's the one who wrote the op-ed piece in the New York Times about gambling to embrace it and all that. And nobody believed that guys making millions of dollars would be involved in this because they would never.
1: Well, what's the point of risking?
0: Exactly,
1: jeopardizing.
0: Yeah, because they look at it. It's an easy hustle. What do you mean? Why do you think that they wouldn't do it? I don't care how much money you make. If somebody says all you got to do is take
1: four threes,
0: right? Less than four threes in a game, and I'll give you $100,000. I don't care what, seriously. You think like, oh, well, he's making millions. $100,000 that easily is enticing to people. And this is just tells you about how bad the NBA is. That Adam Silver should have egg on his face. That just like you said, Rozier and Beasley were both cleared.
1: We're still investigating.
0: We don't know. We're digging deeper. We need to employ some FBI people and their info and all this other stuff. They're basically turning their heads. It's embarrassing that the feds have all this stuff in the NBA. What investigation did they do?
1: So they're going to say, well, it was text messages that the FBI had that we didn't have access to.
0: Then you know what? Then that means you can't monitor your league, and that's why you can't have gambling. If that's your excuse,
1: they're going to Rob G. Right? They weren't privy to some text messages.
0: You can't police your own league then, right? You're admitting that you can't do it. If there was no FBI, this would be going on. If the feds weren't involved. So you can't monitor your players. You can't get the information that you need in order to keep the game pure and the integrity of it. It's a shame.
1: Now here's the counter. The counter is because of the ease at which this is happening now and the technology used, this is how it's being tracked. Because I can now see, why the heck is there an extra $250,000 on a random Malik Beasley game? Like on stupid rebounds. Like, why is there extra, $150,000 on Terry Rozier to, play less than 20 minutes? Like, now that's the only, I guess they would one upside is that you can track these things.
0: Okay, but they still can't. They cleared the guys.
1: Oh, they cleared them. How do you clear
0: Vegas
1: them off the
0: already room? Gave them the high sign that this was unusual, that there was more money than normal. So they can't use that as an excuse. What I'm saying to you is that if they can't monitor their players and find out what's going on and what they're doing, then they shouldn't have gambling in their league.
1: The league overreacted as far as trying to clear themselves. Because remember, this was all happening, Rob. It was literally the day they cleared Rozier the day Beasley dropped. Literally, remember that? Terry Rozier cleared. They tried to hurry. Look, he's cleared. And then boom, Beasley drops. Because they didn't want it to have it where it looks like it's a ring, Rob. And we know that this is, and I believe this is just the tip of the iceberg.
0: I agree. You got Chauncey Billups called up a coach. You got Damon Jones already pleaded guilty.
1: You got a handful of players in this. You got other assistant coaches. You got an agent involved. I mean, this is clearly a ring, and I'm not, if you took the bulk of the players, surely it's not that, but I think the league knows it, Rob, and they're trying to clear it so it gets out of our minds. We can talk about this, talk about that, and ignore that. But it's been 1 year of this, another story after another story. And this is coming off the Jonte Porter. Michael Porter Jr., brother, the year before.
0: This is what I'm saying. Like, it's really bad.
1: So this is the tip of the iceberg. And I think we're going to unfortunately have more stories to come probably this offseason or the start of the next NBA season, man, sadly. All right, on the way, we got Shekel City. Plus, we got your tie rack play of the day. And we'll get you updated on the World Cup as well, Lexi and Lexington. It's the Odd Couple on the Magic City Monday. Stick with your boys, Fox Sports Radio.
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